testimony. A time is coming where you are going to testify of the goodness of the Lord in a way that you forget what you have ever been through. Because I see the Lord turning things around in your life.

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1: We'll be to win 10 for when send you for the tunnel, Betty. 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

0: Not yes, sir. Head down some yet and everybody. I think somebody will understand tonight and worship. There's something moving in this place. I feel that anointing from the upper room in this place. 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
0: We'll be there for me. We'll be come. We'll be at the near.

Who's a brand here? Be a sewing with him, the handkerchief, Nessa. Nasura Piaman. Now, what's your son? Did they go from when you're upon the Nazi Empire? I hear him,

Sorry, Name, shall we do this?

You wrote me off, but God called me in. I may be down soon, yes, I am a man.

0: never slept again. What do I say this time? My aunt died. No, traffic was heavy. Good. I'm sorry I'm late. No, more sincerity. I'm sorry I'm late, sir, but the traffic was heavy.
1: Good morning, Jensen.
2: I'm sorry I'm heavy, sir, but the traffic was late.
1: What?
2: I mean, I'm sorry I'm traffic, but the late was heavy. I mean, the heavy was late. Did I mention my aunt died?
1: Excuse me?
2: The traffic was heavy. Yeah, that's it.
1: You live across the street.
2: It was really heavy?
1: Honesty, it keeps life simple. Another message from Lifeline Productions, the comic strip of radio, at lifelinepro.com.
0: Hey, George, did you hear about Bob landing that big sale?
3: Yeah, sure. Sorry, I got a meeting to go to.
0: But did you hear what else happened to Bob?
3: No. What?
0: You didn't hear what happened to Bob?
3: No. Tell me.
0: I thought you said you had a meeting.
3: It's just a meeting with my boss. It can wait. He got caught stealing, didn't he?
0: No.
3: He was drinking on the job, right? You know those sales guys.
0: No.
3: Embezzling? Insider trading? Come on, tell me. What? What?
0: Why are you so interested in hearing this? You didn't have time to hear good news about Bob.
3: That was boring. Now I want to know what happened.
0: Why?
3: Because I'm egotistical and I want to hear bad things about other people to make me feel better about myself.
0: Whoa, that was honest.
3: Yeah, I shouldn't be that way. I wouldn't want others to talk about the bad things I've done.
0: You know, Bob, gossip really isn't good.
3: True. So what happened to Bob?
0: Oh, he bought a new car with a bonus he got.
3: You made me late to a meeting with my boss for that?
0: Well, you insisted I tell you.
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And I'm sure you're singing along. Abba, Wayemiye. That's right. And so you know, simply saying, oh God, you have done me well. Has he done you well? Oh, come on. Lift up your voice wherever you are and say, Lord, thank you. Yes, the second half of the year has officially begun. And I dare say that God has been gracious unto you. He's been good. How would you assess the first half of the year? No matter the matter, his grace has sustained you. I'm hoping that you have some expectation for the remaining 6 months before we end this year. Today you're going to prophesy into it. Good morning. Of course, it's a joy to welcome you to the Wednesday's edition of your favorite morning devotion on radio, Joy Time in His Presence. And today I want us to simply theme it, God is good. And so bless him goodly. Yes, God is good. You say all the time. And so make sure this month

significantly large in size. So your Thanksgiving must be large in size. Considerably, you know, obolocious. Yeah. And so you're going to give him what I call the kind of Thanksgiving that's handsome, beautiful, excellent. And I'll give you a reason. Let's go to the scriptures. Let me take you to Psalm 103, verse 1 to 5. You know I love that psalm. It says, bless the Lord, O my soul, and all that is within me, bless his holy name. It says, bless the Lord, O my soul, and forget not all his benefits. Look at the emphasis. Forget not all his benefits. What are some of the things you trust that God has done for you in this whole 6 months that we have enjoyed? You want to list the benefits? I could help you with some here. It says, who forgives all thine iniquities? Who heals all thy diseases? Who redeems thy life from destruction? Who crowns thee with loving kindness and tender mercies? Who satisfies thy mouth with good things so that thy youth is renewed like the eagles? Don't say, oh, I haven't seen that in my life. So, no, what it means that this is the character of God. He forgives. He heals. He redeems. He loves you. And so you are thanking him based on this character that he possesses. You, Bob? I'm sure you do. Let's say a big thank you to Japhet at JTN and Unyam for opening up with God is Good. You had Minister GUC and Sumi Sola with Good God. This is our own Kwekute. Eja, why am I? You have done me well. Today, well, we have Prophet Moses Benisan of Family Altar Ministry coming to lead the charge as we kick into the second half of the year. I trust God to use him to be a blessing to you. So stick and stay. Stay woke. And let's start the month of July right. Like I said, God is good. So bless him goodly. Well, you know by the voice, this is the Christocentric guy. If he falls in, honored to be your host at post, relying on the Holy Ghost to get you blessed the most. Stay till we do the final toast into this brand new month. So I told Pastor Atuakwa that today I want to start the month with you. That's why I'm reporting for duty. That is going to be a beauty in his presence. Stick and stay. I like for us to keep thanking God. And one of the songs that comes to my spirit is this one. It's a medley from Pastor Benjamin Dubey. Come on. Come on.

0: were good to me. The song says, hey, my God, you were good. And of course, it's more like looking at all that God has done for you in bewilderment. Why shoko? Hey. When I look to my left, to my right, I can tell, I can testify. Indeed, God has been good. A lot has been happening. But I tell you what, once you are alive and you have Christ, oh, there is hope. And so this month of July, like I have declared, you are starting off thanking Him. You are saying, hey, God, you are good. And so I'm blessing you goodly. And by this, I'm talking about significantly larger size of thanksgiving from your heart to Him. Yeah, large size. Obolosonic thanksgiving. Handsomely, beautifully, excellently, all to Him. There is always a cause to say thank Him. And so go ahead and thank Him for this brand new day, this brand new month. His goodness will see you and I through. And you say amen. It's Joy Chairman, His presence on the frequency modulation 99.7 megahertz. We're going to get into the time with the prophet Moses Benishan of Family Altar Ministries. And I trust that you are ready. What does the prophet have for God's people? He's clad in a beautiful outfit with some Ghana flag inside. This man is very patriotic. Well, we are streaming live on Facebook, on X, and of course on YouTube, Joy 99.7 FM pages. Maybe you can go check out his outfit, yeah? Yeah. Man of God.
1: My brother, it's always exciting to be with you.
0: It's an honor, it's a joy, and I bless God for your life. Thank you for coming in to be a blessing already. So, I would want to just ask, what's up from the Lord? What's the yes, the Lord? We are in a brand new month.
1: Yes, welcome everyone into this month of July. Mm. The seventh month.
0: That's right.
1: The number seven means perfection.
0: Amen.
1: And we are highly connected to what God is about to do in this new month. Mm. God will perfect that which concerns our listeners. Mm. God will perfect that which concerns our nation, Ghana. Mm. And we thank God that today is also the National Day of Prayer and Thanksgiving. Yeah. Under the theme, resetting our values to build the Ghana we want. I believe in Ghana so much. I believe in Ghana. I always, every week, once a week, I have a post that I post on social media, the Ghana we want. And trying to highlight the things that I believe are important for us as a nation. I believe in this country. I've written a book on respect the Ghana city. I have written a book on values. And I have written a book on the young people of this country taking their position in this nation so they can help in the nation building agenda. I've called upon pastors and fellow brothers to be part of the conversation of nation building. This morning we will stand in the gap for this country, Ghana. I have said time and time again that the acronym for Ghana is God has a nation ahead. God has a nation ahead. Because my firm conviction is that Ghana is the apple of God's eye. Ghana is God's cherished country. And so I'm always excited when our national anthem is being played.
0: Yes,
1: it starts with God bless our homeland, Ghana. You see, the Bible says that unless the Lord built a house, they labor in vain that built it. Our efforts are important, but we need the help of God. And this morning, we are here to call upon God to intervene for us as a nation. I send my regards to the President, His Excellency John Dramani Mahama, for his leadership, and all the people that are around him. I pray for all the parliamentarians and all the leaders of this country. I also pray for various families and everybody who is a Ghanaian. This morning, as we launch into prayer, I want to just say that there are five things we must be very mindful of. Number one, we need attitudinal change in this country. The recent flood has devastated a lot of families, and a lot of losses have been incurred. It is not just, yes, we need infrastructure, but infrastructure without the correct attitude, we will still find ourselves in situations like this, which is very chaotic. And I pray that God will give us the grace for national transformation that begins with Him. I also believe that, yes, as much as we pray for attitudinal change, we need infrastructural development. So we pray for the resources that we can build higher infrastructure that will help us to overcome some of these challenges. And I believe that we need to instill values into our people, values of unity, compassion, respect, and communal care are very important. Number four, I believe in patriotism. I believe that patriotism should be actually taught well in school, so that the normal Ghanaian, the Ghanaian grows with a deep love for his or her country. I have a friend who is a white man. He tells me that Ghanaians must love Ghana. It looks like sometimes we love other countries more than our own country. But if we will love, if we will express our love to this country through honesty, service, obedience to the law, hard work, sacrifice, I believe Ghana will be an icon in the world. Finally, or above all, I pray that we will put God first. The Bible says that unless the Lord built the house, they labor in vain who built it. And unless the Lord guards the city, the watchman stays awake in vain. Today, under the theme, resetting our values to build the Ghana we want, we come before God with grateful heart, asking Him to strengthen our faith, restore our values, heal our land, and make us the people who will build the Ghana we all desire. Pastor Rabbi, our first prayer topic is for the mercy of God. Lamentations chapter 3:22. Through the Lord's mercies, we are not consumed. In the name of Jesus Christ, let's pray for the mercies of God. Yes, Lord. Let's pray.
2: Father, we need mercy, O God.
1: We need mercy.
2: We need mercy, O God.
1: So much is happening.
2: We need mercy, O God.
1: On this day, we plead on the altar of grace and mercy. We pray that you will speak, oh God,
2: let mercy speak for
1: in
2: us,
1: our desperation.
2: Let
1: we'll speak
2: mercy
1: over
2: speak
1: our situations.
2: We need mercy.
1: In the name of Jesus Christ, Accra is flooded. Ghana is going through some painful moment. Lord, we pray that your mercy will break through for us. In the name of Jesus Christ, let there be mercy. The Bible says you will temper judgment with mercy. This morning we plead, oh God, that be merciful of Ghana. In the name of Jesus Christ, many people have died. through this flood, and many people, their homes have been destroyed and washed away through the flood. But we stand in the gap this morning, and we pray and declaring, oh God, let there be mercy. Let there be mercy for this country.
2: Let there be mercy.
1: In the name of Jesus Christ, we plead, oh God, for your mercy.
2: Let there be
1: your
2: mercy.
1: Word declares that you will have mercy upon whom you will have mercy.

0: mercy, oh God, mercy, have mercy, oh God, in the name of Jesus. Lord, have mercy upon Ghana.
1: Mercy upon Ghana,
0: forgive
1: Lord.
0: Our sins.
1: Yes, Lord.
0: Preserve our nation.
1: Preserve our
0: and
1: nation.
0: Let your compassion triumph over judgment.
1: In the name of Jesus.
0: In Jesus' mighty name. Number two, we are praying for families that are affected by the flood.
1: Yes, sir.
0: Psalm 46 verse 1. God is our refuge and strength, a very present help in time of trouble. We are praying. There is somebody, everything they own is gone.
1: Yes, sir.
0: I watched one young man whose workplace was flooded, and he is a designer. He has lost everything.
1: Everything.
0: We want to pray for families that have lost things during this flood. In the name of Jesus, let's pray. God is a present help in time of need.
1: And
0: we send this prayer to a place where there is agony now.

0: country and pray, Lord, remember every family.
1: Remember every
0: in the name of Jesus.
1: Remember every
0: those
1: family.
0: That have lost family members.
1: Remember
0: them. Remember them. Those that have lost their habitation, their dwelling place, remember them. Remember them, O God. Those that have lost.

0: restoration in the name of Jesus. We thank you. We give you praise.
1: We give you praise.
0: Every family.
1: Yes, Lord.
0: In the name of Jesus.
1: In the name of Jesus.
0: Father, comfort every bereaved family.
1: Yes, sir.
0: Restore those who have lost homes.
1: Yes, sir.
0: And livelihoods.
1: Yes, sir.
0: And be a refuge.
1: Be a refuge.
0: To everyone affected.
1: Yes, Lord.
0: By the floods.
1: Yes, Lord.
0: In Jesus' name. Number three, we are praying for national repentance and revival. Second Chronicles 7:14. If my people who are called by my name, they will humble themselves and pray and seek my face and turn from their wicked ways, then I will hear them from heaven and will forgive their sins and heal their land.
1: Yes,
0: this morning we pray for repentance, we pray for revival, and we command, oh God, let there be healing of our land in the name of Jesus Christ. Let's pray. Let's pray. Pray for national revival, pray for national repentance in the name of Jesus from our leaders. From our leaders, the Bible said the fathers have eaten grain, but the teeth of the children are set on edge. This morning we pray for repentance. We pray that God will forgive us of our sins of idolatry, idol worship. He said, if my people who are called by my name, Father, remember us, O God. Yes, this morning.
1: Yes.

0: forgiveness. Have mercy in the name of Jesus. Lord, forgive our sins. Turn our heart back to you and heal our land so that we will flourish in this land, so that we will be blessed in this land, because this is our homeland, Ghana. Father, we thank you. Number four, we are praying for integrity and godly character.
1: Yes, sir.
0: Proverbs chapter 11 verse 3, the Bible said, the integrity of the upright will guide them,
1: yes, sir,
0: but the perversity of the unfaithful, yes, will, sir, destroy them.
1: Yes, sir.
0: Father, Remove corruption,
1: dishonesty,
0: and injustice,
1: yes,
0: from our nation.
1: Yes,
0: raise men and women of integrity,
1: yes,
0: in every sphere of society so that we will safeguard the growth of this nation,
1: yes,
0: the economy of this nation,
1: yes,
0: in the name of Jesus Christ. Let's pray.
1: In the name of the Lord Jesus.
0: Prayer for integrity and godly character. Prayer for integrity and godly character. Daniel excelled because he's a man of integrity. Daniel did well.

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We pray for godly character. We pray for godly character. We pray for godly character in the name of Jesus. In the name of Jesus, we

0: the name of Jesus, we speak against greed. Greed is not of God. We speak, oh God, that we will not be too greedy so that we will destroy the country you have given to us. We pray for godly character in the name of Jesus Christ. We thank you, and we give you the praise and the glory. Pastor Rabbi, pray for godly character.
1: We pray, oh God, in the name of Jesus, that you will give the country a godly character. You will give our leaders a godly character. In the name of the Lord Jesus, you will give them a godly character. You will give them a godly character to rule the country with integrity, with honesty, with

0: Let there be a godly character, a godly character, in the name of the Lord Jesus. Psalm 105 verse the number 19. The NLT says, until the time came to fulfill his dreams, the Lord tested Joseph's character. The Lord tested Joseph's character. Character is very important. Character is very important in leadership, in running a country, in having a healthy country. Character is very important. Father, we declare, we instill a godly character in our leaders. We instill a godly character in the nation, the country, the people in the nation. We will not do our things anyhow. In the name of the Lord Jesus.
1: Yes, Lord. Godly character.
0: Godly character.
1: In Jesus' mighty name.
0: In Jesus' mighty name.
1: Number 5, we are praying for wisdom for our leaders. Wisdom for our leaders. James 1 verse 5. If any of you lack wisdom, let him ask of God, who gives to all liberally and without reproach, and it will be given to him. You see, wisdom is ability to solve problems.
0: Yes, sir. Sure.
1: Knowledge is the accumulation of information.
0: Yes, sir.
1: But wisdom is the application of the knowledge you have.
0: Yes, sir.
1: For us to solve the flood problem, we need wisdom. And the Bible said, if we lack it, we should ask of God, and
0: yes,
1: he will give us liberally.
0: Yes,
1: he will give it to us. And this morning, we are pleading with God, give us the wisdom.
0: Give us the wisdom
1: that we require.
0: Give us the
1: in the name of Jesus Christ.
0: Give
1: God gave
0: wisdom.
1: Joseph a wisdom.
0: Yes, sir.
1: And through that wisdom,
0: seven years of famine was
1: diverted.
0: Yes, sir.
1: It was godly wisdom. Yeah. So we pray this morning for godly wisdom in Jesus. Let's pray. Yes, Lord. Father, we thank you. We pray for godly wisdom.
0: We pray for godly wisdom. We pray
1: that you will give the present.
0: The wisdom
1: that God needs.
0: Godly wisdom.
1: You will give the vice president the wisdom that he needs. You will give,
0: we pray for
1: the
0: wisdom, national leaders.
1: The wisdom they need. We pray for the executive, for the wisdom they need. We also pray, oh God, Father, for all the leaders
0: in governance
1: and everything. We pray for the wisdom,
0: Lord,
1: that wisdom that solves problems.
0: With
1: that wisdom that solves problems. Not the wisdom that describes the problem, but the wisdom that brings solution. And we pray for every Ghanaian, Lord, to operate by divine wisdom so that we will work together
0: in the name of the Lord Jesus.
1: To build this nation, to build the Ghana we want in the name of Jesus

0: wisdom, in the name of Jesus Christ. We thank you.
1: Selfish ambition.
0: We give you praise.
1: Let your pure wisdom govern the heart of those entrusted with authority.
0: Yes, Lord.
1: Yes,
0: Lord.
1: We pray for economic wisdom.
0: Yes, Lord. In Jesus' name. God grant wisdom, humility, and courage to our president, government officials, parliament, judiciary, traditional leaders, and all who serve our nation.
1: Give us the wisdom
0: in Jesus. Number six, we are praying for economic recovery and employment for the youth. Economic recovery and employment for the Lord told me that Ghana is moving into a season of economic buoyancy.
1: Yes, sir.
0: We God, God's blessing will improve our economy. That's what the Lord told me. So we are standing upon Deuteronomy 8:18.
1: Yeah.
0: The Bible said, and you shall remember the Lord.
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0: Your God. For it is He who gives you
1: power
0: to make wealth, that He may establish His covenant which He swore to your fathers, as it is this day. So we are praying for economic buoyancy. That's we are praying that the economy of Ghana will do well.
1: Yes,
0: we are praying for employment, that the people of Ghana will not leave the country in drones just because of unemployment. We pray that God will give the private sector that leverage to create jobs. We pray for national institutions to excel and create jobs. We pray for the agricultural sector in the name of Jesus Christ.

0: now.
1: Yes, Lord.
0: In the name of Jesus Christ. Let's pray. Let's pray. Let's pray. Pray, pray, we pray. Pray for all the sectors. Pray for the transport sector.

0: activate the green land that we have, so that we will have enough food,
1: in the name of Jesus.
0: We will have enough employment in the name of Jesus Christ. Pray for the private sector, pray for businessmen and businesswomen. Let them thrive, let them

0: kick out unemployment in the name of Jesus Christ. We pray for entrepreneurial
1: Father, we pray for
0: vision, entrepreneurial drives, and we pray that everybody who have invested something, let them, oh God, let us cannot lose their investment in the name of Jesus Christ. Let them

0: do well. That my auntie in the village who is a trader, her business will do well. That those who have invested into farming, let the farmlands, oh God, yield unto them. We thank you. We give you praise.
1: We give you praise.
0: In the name of Jesus Christ.
1: In the name of Jesus Christ.
0: My brother Fifi Foss, I want you to pray for this. And so that the blessings of God will cause the land to flourish.
2: Amen. Father, we are grateful for the privilege to gather at your feet this morning to pray for our nation and all that concerns us. We're excited that you have blessed us with this land. We thank you for leadership. We thank you for all those you're putting authority. Our earnest heart desire is for them to come to your saving knowledge. Most importantly, we're also asking for godly wisdom wherein, Father, things that concerns us, that are problems, will be solved with wisdom from you in the name of Jesus. We pray for the citizenry. We are asking, Father, for attitudinal change. We'll have good characters that would help us to do things right. We'll be patriotic as citizens of the land, and we'll make sure that we love our nation and die for it, by which reason we'll do what is right. We come against all the powers that be that causes us, even Father, to be unpatriotic, to be corrupt even with our dealings. We are asking, Father, that you show us mercy in that regard, wherein, Father, we continue to do wrong by the things that the enemy puts in our way. We're asking the Lord, the powers that be, we're asking that the angels that excel in strength, might, power, will God will protect us in the name of Jesus. We cancel all the plots of the enemy against the downfall of the nation and its people. We're asking that, Father, you give us the grace to forge ahead. Wherein, Father, we have fallen, give us the grace to stand and forge ahead in the name of Jesus. We pray that ultimately, as we keep pushing for the good of the land, Lord, you will heal the land. You will heal the land. You bind us together in love and in unity, in oneness, Father, in our quest, oh God, to work for this nation. We're asking the Lord will put down partisan politics and forge ahead as one people who love their country. In the mighty name of Jesus, we trust that when we stand like this, Lord, grace is released for us even to forge ahead and fight for a better Ghana. In the name of Jesus, have we prayed with thanks. Thanksgiving, and all will join in, will say amen.
0: Man of God.
2: Yes, sir.
0: So that was a powerful prayer.
2: Amen.
0: My God.
2: Amen.
0: But finally, I want to pray for the youth of this country.
1: Yeah, very important.
0: I want to pray finally for the youth of this country.
1: Yes, sir.
0: You see, the Bible said that Isaiah 60 verse 1 say, arise, shine, for your light has come, and the glory of the Lord is risen upon you. This is the generation of the youth. Not the youth that are addicted to gambling. Not the youth that want shortcuts to get what they are looking for. We want to pray for the youth of Ghana. It is amazing that even the World Cup going on, young people are waiting for prophecies to use to gamble. They want to be sure. They want to be sure.
1: I know, right?
0: We want to pray for the youth of Ghana that we will cherish hard work.
3: We'll cherish hard work.
0: Yes.
3: Yes, sir.
0: The Bible says, in every labor there is profit. And we pray also for those who are working hard. Let them profit. In the name of Jesus.
3: Yes, Lord.
0: Let's pray for the youth. Let them arise and shine.
3: Let them arise and shine.
0: Let their stars shine.
3: The youth of Ghana will arise and shine. The youth of Ghana will flourish. The youth of Ghana will blossom. Let them arise and shine. La barana empire.
0: We pray for the youth. They will not be addicted to things that will sabotage their destiny. We pray for those who are caught up in a situation
1: gambling, Father.
0: In the name of Jesus Christ, Lord, let there be a deliverance for them. Those who are into addiction, substance abuse, we pray for deliverance. We pray, oh God, that you will recover them, you will snatch them and bless them. After you have worked on them, we pray for the youth of this country that we will be hardworking. We will be men and we will grow up to become men and women of integrity in the name of Jesus Christ.

in Jesus' mighty name. Without Moses, there will be no Joshua. Without Paul, there will be no Timothy. We pray.

0: We thank you.
1: Yes, God.
0: We bless you.
1: Yes, God.
0: That this morning you have brought us together.
2: Yes, Lord.
0: To stand in the gap.
2: Yes, Lord.
0: We have prayed 7 different prayer topics.
2: Yes, Lord.
0: We establish them forever.
2: Yes, God.
0: We pray for national unity and peace.
2: Yes, God.
0: We pray against tribalism.
2: Yes, God.
0: We pray, your word declares that behold how good and pleasant it is for brethren to dwell together in unity.
2: Yes, sir.
0: Ghana will stand together.
2: Yes, sir.
0: We will not be divided in political ways.
2: Yes, sir.
0: Neither will we be divided, oh God.
2: Yes, sir.
0: Tribal ways.
2: Yes, sir.
0: We will stand together. Religion will not divide us.
2: In the name of Jesus.
0: We are one people, one nation.
2: One nation.
0: That is what we are.
2: Yes, sir.
0: And we will remain so. United, standing together to uphold the integrity of this nation.
2: Yes, sir.
0: And to see to the success of this nation.
2: Yes, sir.
0: Ghana will do well.
2: Ghana will,
0: Ghana will not fail.
2: Ghana will not fail.
0: Ghana will excel.
2: Ghana will excel.
0: Ghana will extend the boundaries.
2: Yes, Lord.
0: We will become an icon.
2: Yes, Lord.
0: In the continent of Africa.
2: Yes, Lord.
0: We will define nation building.
2: Yes, Lord.
0: To other nations.
2: Yes, Lord.
0: Lord, shine your light upon us.
2: Yes, Lord.
0: Give us your grace.
2: Yes, Lord.
0: Let your grace abound.
2: Yes, Lord.
0: And let your blessings, oh God,
2: yes,
0: flow in the land.
2: Thank
0: we thank you.
2: You.
0: We give you praise.
1: Yes, God.
0: In Jesus' name.
1: Hallelujah.
0: Amen.
2: Amen.
1: Amen and amen. Thank you very much, Prophet Moses Benisan, for standing in the gap with all of us to intercede for our nation and by in extension, everyone that's connected with us or to us across the globe. We want to say God richly bless you and thank you real good. So let's just settle in. Family Altar Ministries, anything happening we should be a part of? Or invite us to church. That's okay.
0: We have declared 3 days of prayer and fasting.
1: Oh, wow.
0: Beginning from today.
2: Today.
0: So this morning from 10 a.m. to 1 p.m. we will be praying at East Legon American House.
1: Okay.
0: If anybody wants to join us, you can call 0244-361-446. 0244-361-446. You can call. I will give you direction. You want to partake in the prayer and fasting, but you may not be able to come, you can call. We will send you the prayer topics.
2: Yes, sir.
0: So we are meeting today. Tomorrow in the evening, 6 p.m. we are praying till 8 p.m. And Friday is an all-night.
2: Yeah.
0: It's an all-night. But this all-night, we also take into consideration the fact that Ghana is playing, Black Stars is playing around 1 a.m. Saturday dawn. So we are, so the all-night starts from 7 p.m. Until 1 a.m. We will watch the match in the auditorium. When we are done, we'll continue prayer. So that is the plan. We will watch the match. So when you are coming, just wear your jersey and come. Let's stand in the gap. Let's pray for families. Man of God, I am passionate about this country and passionate about particularly the young people. Every Saturday, we feed the street children every Saturday.
2: Every
0: we feed
2: Saturday.
0: Them. And we also teach them values, national values, and we teach them cultural values, and we also teach them the character that they will need for a patriotic citizens. So we teach them for 2 hours. I have volunteers. We do that. We provide them with hygiene pack. We give them Pepsodent, toothbrush. We give them towels. We give them sponges.
1: Wow.
0: And everything they will need. Sometimes we take care of their medical bills. And it's amazing. We have registered 100 of them. We do that every Saturday. So we want you to know that we are passionate about this country and partner with us as we advance the cause of God's mind and plan for this nation.
1: Right.
0: God bless you.
1: Beautiful. Well, you heard it. God bless Prophet Moses Benisan and Family Altar Ministry for standing in the gap and doing what you do for God and country. For those who might want to call, support, or be a part of it, the number again is 0244-361-446. 0244-361-446. A big thank you to you for coming through to be a blessing to us this morning. I trust that lives have been uplifted. Prayer has gone up and the will will of God will be done, even in the name of Jesus, you say amen. It's Joy Time in His Presence. I'm going for a quick break. One song that comes to heart is this one. Very patriotic on a morning like this.

0: Oh God, it is so wonderful. God bless you, Fifi. God bless you.
1: Hey Bob, you want to turn down the stereo? I'm gonna go to my room and pray for a while.
2: Yeah, no problem.
1: Oh Lord, all I want to do is please you. Just let me know what it is you would have me do, Lord.
2: Hey, Frank, Ed's here and he needs some old clothes for the mission. You want to give him your old leather jacket?
1: No way. I can get $20 for that easy.
2: Yeah, okay.
1: Oh, Lord, your will is all I want. Just lead me and I will follow.
2: Ed's also helping with the food drive at church, wants to know if you can help.
1: Hey, stacking lima beans all weekend is not my idea of excitement.
2: Okay, I'll tell him you'll be busy.
1: Fine. Oh, Lord, I just want to do great things for you.
2: Hey, Frank, Dugan just called. He got kicked out of his dorm and needs a place to stay. Can he stay here for the night?
1: No way, man. Dugan's a hog. Tell him to call Ed.
2: Okay.
1: Oh, Lord, anything you want, just tell me.
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Rightly so. It is good to give thanks to the King, the God up on high, who lives inside of you, of course, if you have received Him as your personal Lord and Savior. Every time you look up, remember He's inside you. And He's a good God. Today, all you're doing is to thank Him for His goodness. He has brought us to another brand new month. And I'm sure you are excited.

Today is Wednesday. If you have plans for Thursday, hearing my voice, it's not Thursday. Today is Wednesday. Auntie Abigail says, good morning, Uncle Fee. Today is my birthday. Oh, wow. Happy birthday, Auntie Abigail. God has caused things to get better and better for me this year. I like the sound of that one. Heart of gratitude. Happy birthday to you. Hey, tune in as usual. Your voice on Wednesday. Oh, wow. Happy new month, though, of course, is my birth month, and I'm grateful to God for how far he has brought.

0: really grateful. This is from my Bakuma Wendy, Javi LWC of Tama. How are you? Let's do some super awesome happy birthday shouts to Julius Caesar Mensah, member of the PIWC, Michelle Camp, Mara Texan, Inosu, Shepherd Bodo, Inzan Kakasuna, and number one. God bless you more and love you, band, from Jonah Stinkrine. Did they enjoy the intercession today? She says, very powerful intercessory prayers. Yes, for God and country. Let's do this often. If there is a man to pray, there's a God to answer. Be patriotic. Very, very important. We have only one Ghana.
1: Yes, you do, yeah.
0: Okay, now let's check out some of the other messages before I play. May God's grace. Okay, like you like it, right? Well, before I do, let's say a big thank you to Marsha Partners Limited and iCare for your iCare challenges. Look no further. Of course, you deserve the very best and they've got it for you. Please, why don't you call them on 0302-939-850, 0302-939-850, 0302-778-827. They're on Facebook, X, and Instagram. Follow.

Okay. Happy birthday to you, Mrs. Juliana Thompson, alias Mommy Me at Osu Opposite, Trust Mother and Child Hospital. 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Blessings unlimited to you from your husband, Chief Me, and your children. This is Fulabi Noel and Flo Rocker, a simply titled Good God. So surely bless you. Okay. The entire Ghanaian Adventist Church, I'm talking about the entire Ghanaian Seventh-day Adventist Church, especially Four Unions President, Pastor Kenel retired, Peter Kwabena Kudodu, Pastor Adef Kwache Yao, Pastor Jonathan Owusu, and Pastor Dr. Edward Nyako joyfully welcome Ayrton C. Kotler, President of the Seventh-day Adventist World Church, to Babcock University, Nigeria today for a historic conference also attended by Pastor Dr. Samuel K. Dogbertels, Communications Director Segum Temagana. So, we see you. Wish you all the best in Nigeria. Hey, Big Mama, how are you? July always brings me joy, she tells me. Good to hear your voice this new month. My birth month, she calls it. Well, I told Pastor Talk I wanted to start the month of July with you, so that's why I'm here. However, I'm back tomorrow. It's going to be awesome. Prophet Theodore Tichy will join me. Thank you, Michaela, for producing. My name is Ifi Folsen, the Christocentric guy. My sign out is in this song.

0: Oh God, it is so wonderful. God bless you, Fifi. God bless you.
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0: Welcome to today's Rhapsody Reading. Wednesday, 1st July. Pastor says, train them in the way they should go. Our theme scripture is from Proverbs chapter 22, verse 6. Train up a child in the way he should go, and when he is old, he will not depart from it. Hallelujah. Pastor says there is a clear instruction from the word concerning the upbringing of children, and it's not subject to personal opinion or modern cultural trends. The Bible says, train up a child in the way he should go, not in the way he chooses, not in the way society suggests, and not even in the way you merely prefer, but in the way he should go. That way is defined by God's word. Some today have adopted a flawed mindset in raising their children, saying, in our home, everyone is free to decide what they want to believe or how they want to serve God. That's not a Christian home. Christianity is not a democracy of beliefs. When you choose to raise a Christian home, there is a standard, and that standard is the word of God. The Bible speaks of those who did not like to retain God in their knowledge. Romans chapter 1 verse 28. That condition doesn't start sadly in adulthood. It's often the result of a lack of proper training and structure in the formative years. When children are not guided on the right way to serve God, they grow up without the consciousness of God, and that absence can lead to grave spiritual consequences. You don't negotiate spiritual discipline with a child, because the Bible says foolishness is bound in the heart of a child, but discipline helps to get rid of it. Foolishness is bound in the heart of a child, but the rod of correction shall drive it far from him. Proverbs chapter 22 verse 15. As a Christian parent, don't entertain the idea of your child deciding not to go to church. Don't raise children to follow their impulses. Raise them to walk in truth. Pastor says when you insist on God's way, consistently, firmly, and with love, you are not being harsh, you are being obedient to divine instruction. And the result is guaranteed. When they are old, they won't depart from it. That training becomes a spiritual compass within them, guiding their choices and preserving their lives. You are not called to raise children who merely grow. You are called to raise children who know God, walk in His ways, and live according to His truth. That responsibility is divine and must be taken seriously. Please say this prayer after me. Dear Father, thank you for your grace and wisdom at work in my life. I walk in the light of your word, applying your truth with consistency, love, and firmness. My home is established on your word, and those under my care are nurtured in righteousness, growing with the consciousness of your presence. In Jesus' name, amen. For further study, please read Ephesians chapter 6 verse 4, NIV, 2 Timothy chapter 3 verse 14 to 15, NIV, and Deuteronomy chapter 6 verse 6 to 7, NIV. God bless you.
1: If you want to make Jesus the Lord of your life, please repeat this after me. Oh Lord God, I believe with all my heart in Jesus Christ, Son of the living God. I believe He died for me, and God raised Him from the dead. I believe He's alive today. I confess with my mouth that Jesus Christ is the Lord of my life. From this day, through Him and His name, I have eternal life. I'm born again. Thank you, Lord, for saving my soul. I'm now a child of God. Hallelujah. This podcast was brought to you by Christ Embassy. If you were blessed by this podcast, please contact us on the following numbers: 0244-211-623. 0244-211-623. God bless you.
2: Trim am nice. I get some serious meeting.
3: Allah, motion.
2: But Charlie, no credit today.
3: Oh, by you?
2: Relax. Momo day.
4: Hey, what funny.
2: Yes, oh. I borrow small, sort myself out, I pay back.
3: We move.
2: Spoil day. Ah, Charlie, you sure say you dey pay back?
3: Yes, oh.
2: So that anytime somebody else they need am, Momo day.
3: Hmm.
2: Be like I for can't borrow some more.
3: Hey, you this boy. Don't go there and disgrace yourself.
2: Allah, motion.
5: Responsible borrowing be the real flexo for today's needs and tomorrow's dreams. 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Momo Day.

And we're grateful to you, God Almighty, for how far you've brought us. Beginning of another month and the second half of the

And so we say thank you, God Almighty, for how far you've brought us. But even as we thank God for his mercy and blessings, we cannot say same about the country Ghana and its leadership. Because this morning, according to a research by Joy News Research Desk, Ghana has over the period spent close to $1 billion. Now, let that sink in. Close to $1 billion in dealing with, Accra's floods, on flood control measures in Accra. And what is there to show after spending $990 million? Now, that's between 2000 and 2024. I know for many of you have talked about the Garrid project. So far, we know that 40% of funds have been released. And according to the World Bank report, the releases have been slow, creating cash flow challenges. We get into this here on the Super Morning Show. By the Ghana Institution of Engineers, now they've issued a paper on our floods, telling us what caused it and what should be done today and tomorrow, as well as within the next 6 to 18 months. Stay with us here on the Super Morning. She'll be sharing all of it with you. But you know, we've been talking about the parametric flood insurance that the government of Ghana was expected to get into. We asked for information, and we have that information. So this morning, we're going to be sharing it with you here on the Super Morning Show. My name is Winston Amoa, and on behalf of the team, we say thank you very much for choosing us, and our condolences to the family of the 12 who died as a result of the floods. But this would not become one of those things where we just talk and let it go. The right things would have to be done. And talking about right things, look, government has a role to play. But have you considered what you can also do? And what the floods exposed are attitudes and the usage of plastics in this country. Pay attention a minute.

Now we also have a role to play in ensuring that Accra becomes clean. And so this morning, the Institute of Statistical, Social and Economic Research of the University of Ghana, they've conducted a research on the economic impact of waste management in this country. And Professor Peter Korte will be joining us to share them with us. But as always, we do the show with you. Get onto X, use the hashtag JoySMS, then on WhatsApp 0551111997. But coming up now is the news at 6 with Mamie Sinyamiche Thompson.

0: Hello, good morning. 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Coming up this morning, Monday, flood victims spent 2 days stranded without shelter after disaster leaves more than 7,000 households affected.
1: Yes, you. Obi Grampona, Masaba, when you could put winning, you know, I obey the NS, Namaya, one Munka Kramam
2: and
1: Kola,
2: and Okus.
3: Actually,
4: I have lost all my clothes, including my uniforms, to the flood.
0: With more, as the Interior Minister raises concern over delayed demolition of illegal structures amid public resistance.
5: When the regional minister, current regional minister, and NADMO were going around breaking down, you need to hear some of the comments. I invested in NDC. They didn't give me anything. Look at what they are now doing to my property.
0: Also this morning, minority leader calls for immediate dissolution of seven-member standing committee on flood following Monday's flood that killed 12 people as it demands full-scale investigation into the work.
6: Establish a parliamentary committee specifically mandated to investigate the conduct of the flood preparedness task force. What work, if any, the task force undertook since its establishment.
0: In business.
7: Fuel prices to go down by a significant margin today as some oil marketing companies reveal it could be the biggest drop since 2020. We've got details on the Joy Business Report.
0: Well, we have these and more with me, Mamie Sinyamiche Thompson. Stay for details.

0: 2 days after devastating floods swept through parts of Accra, hundreds of victims are forced to spend nights without proper shelter as they wait for emergency support from NADMO. The floods, triggered by hours of torrential rainfall, have affected close to 8,000 households, displaced about 38,000 people and claimed at least 12 lives. Adela Ajo in Accra, affected victims say they have been left stranded without anywhere to sleep. My colleague Collins Frimpong visited some of them at Alajo.
1: For many residents of Alajo and other flood-hit communities in Accra, the nightmare did not end when the floodwaters began to recede. 2 days after torrential rains unleashed one of the capital's devastating floods in recent times, thousands of families are forced to pass the night without proper shelter.
2: Yesterday, we were supported by some neighbors whose building have not been collapsed. So they helped us to reach everywhere in numbers. So we divided ourselves. So we slept with them
3: yesterday. The Aluran Crompo, a CMP and CO, young woman Salacino. The Amisha Crompo, Yanta, the Papa Bia.
1: For children barely 3 years old, the aftermath of the floods has become a fight for comforts and safety. With homes destroyed and families displaced, some young children are now forced to spend cold nights in open spaces, exposed to harsh weather conditions as their parents search for shelter.
4: We are school, no school. School.
5: Achille.
4: Nah, and no school. School.
5: Achille.
4: Achille.
1: I am a student, but I didn't go to school. I have lost all my clothes, including my uniforms, to the flood. For yesterday, I slept at my auntie's place, and I intend to sleep there today as well.
0: And that report by Collins Frimpong. Well, Interior Minister Mubarak Muntaka claims 350 million cedis promised by the president will be released to support victims and mitigate the damage caused by the flood. He spoke in parliament.
6: A total amount of 350 million is being targeted to be used to help in dealing with the challenges that we have. The Speaker, the President has instructed that 200 million will be targeting relief items to this close to over 10,000 households that have been affected across the whole coast. And the 150 will be used to mitigate the flood issues.
0: Well, the minister is, however, concerned over the reluctance of state agencies to demolish structures earmarked for removal, citing a lack of public support. On PM Express, the minister said resistance from affected residents has slowed the work of authorized agencies.
7: When the regional minister, current regional minister, and NADMO were going around breaking the house, you need to hear some of the comments. I invested in NDC. They didn't give me anything. Look at what they are now doing to my property. Who did we get to be speaking for the regional minister? And not more. Nobody. So the regional minister, she's a politician. When she keeps hearing this kind of threatening noise, she begins to slow down. But if she was doing that as she was getting the community, cheering her up, coming out to support her, when these people are saying those, for lack of better, those rubbish, and to get people coming out to demonstrate in favor of what she's doing, you think that it will not strengthen her?
0: The minority in parliament is demanding that the 7-member flood tax force to be investigated following Monday's incident. Chaired by Deputy Chief of Staff Dan Stan Dugbe, it was commissioned by President Mahama in March 2025 to conduct a field assessment and coordinate government efforts on addressing the nation's perennial flooding. 15 months on, it is still unclear what the recommendations were and how the committee is addressing the challenge. But Minority Leader Alexander Panyuma and wants the committee scrutinized.
8: Yesterday's flooding is the clearest evidence that this task force produced no meaningful intervention on the ground. The minority is calling on this House to establish a parliamentary committee specifically mandated to investigate the conduct of the Flood Preparedness Task Force and the relevant government ministries and agencies in the lead up to this disaster.
0: Well, the minority leader also says the health minister must announce measures government is deploying to curb possible disease outbreaks that might result from the flood.
8: The minority is therefore pressing for an urgent and substantive briefing to this house by the Minister for Health, setting out precisely what steps are being taken to monitor affected communities for early signs of disease outbreak, what emergency sanitation, clean water and medical supplies have been deployed to flood hit areas, and what surveillance and rapid response systems are in place should an outbreak occur. This briefing must happen without delay. The country cannot afford a public health crisis compounding a disaster that was itself avoidable.
0: And here the minority leader, Alexander Fayumaki. Now, illegal miners have taken over one of the mountainous regions surrounding Lake Bosumtwi in the Ashanti region, threatening the ecosystem sustaining one of Ashanti region's major tourist attractions. Joy News can confirm deep excavation and mining of a hill at Biposo, one of the towns situated around Lake Bosumtwi, a few meters from the valley hosting the water source. Erastus Saridanko reports.
5: The illegal miners are digging gradually deep, eating into the only layer that separates this mountain from the valley of the lake. As far as gold goes, the illegal miners will continue to dig and dig until finally there is nothing left. And that will start leaking mining residue down this mountain into the valley of the lake itself.
9: The miners have laid pipes connected to a mechanized borehole, pumping water up one of the mountains surrounding the lake, using it to dig and wash for gold. They've already cleared a substantial part of the mountain, but they push on with the trajectory of the line trace of gold, leading them even close to the valley which hosts this great lake. The Ashanti Regional Minister, in a Facebook post, said the owner of the site, one Richard Entry, claims to have lawfully acquired the land, adding that investigations are underway to ascertain whether he has requisite mining licenses. But the illegality is not limited to this mountain at Biposo. In the valley of the adjoining town of Konkoma, just below Lake Bosumtwi, illegal miners have taken over mining with impunity.
0: Iras, this is Sarah Dunkel with that report, bringing us to the end of this morning's bulletin here on Joy 99.7 FM. Up next is business on the Super Morning Show. Don't go away.
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5: 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Agbafu.
6: Good morning, good morning.
5: Good morning. How are you doing today?
6: I'm good, you?
5: Oh, as you can see, God is still taking care of
6: his
5: children.
6: He is. By the way, whoever's in charge this around the circle area, there's a pile of waste. I don't know who is supposed to come and pick them up, but it's terrible, and I'm worried about the health of people as well.
5: And you know, it will rain today. Mm-hmm. I think it's already started. So it's important that we deal with these things. Isabute is calling me forecaster.
6: It's a real pile, like a heap, tons of waste. It's very bad.
5: You know, the Institute of Statistical, Social and Economic Research at the University of Ghana, they've done some research that shows that we're not spending much first on the management of waste, and the losses we are incurring for not managing waste properly is huge. This morning, Professor Peter Kwarte will join us to tell us more about that. But you know, Daryl, I'm concerned. We've spent about $1 billion from 2000 to 2024 to deal with Accra floods. Yes.
6: Where did the money go?
5: What is there to show? You've asked a very good question. Where did the money go? What's there to show? Okay, and for me, that's the most thing. And look, I've spent time going through the World Bank's report on the GARID project. Okay. And later on the show, we'll share details of it with you. Now, the World Bank talks about something. So there's implementation progress. It says, overall implementation progress remains constrained and is rated moderately unsatisfactory, as reported in January 2026. While detailed engineering designs for most authorized civil works, including Aidan landfills, have been completed, execution on the ground has been slow. Several contractors remain behind their contractual schedules, and decisions on terminating or restructuring persistently non-performing contracts have not been taken by the government of Ghana. The implementation progress will be reassessed in the next, following the recently concluded implementation support mission. But when you look at the progress towards the project development objectives, it says progress towards the project's development objectives remain broadly aligned with expectations under the current constraints, consistent with the moderately unsatisfactory PDO rating. As of January 2026, two PDO indicators have been achieved. PDO3, the early flood warning system, has been fully established and is operational. And PDO4, the quantity of solid waste collected from underserved low-income communities and disposed of in sanitary landfills, has exceeded annual targets. For PDO1, the dredging of the Odot Channel continues in unencumbered areas with 194,082 cubic meters dredged to date, and progress remains aligned with the end target expectations. For PDO2, the designs for detention ponds have been finalized, with tendering expected to proceed once commitment authorization is guaranteed. And we realized, going through this document, that for a very long period, from November, 2023, there was no release. And so they were struggling to actually complete the project. And that's sad. As we speak, the total release is just 40% of the project sum. Mm. And as you can find here, when it comes to the implementation progress, we're told that it's moderately unsatisfactory.
6: What's delaying the release?
5: Well, the commitment authorization. The government is not releasing funds, and once government is not releasing the funds, you can't continue. It's as simple as that.
6: Hmm.
5: I mean, look, the World Bank says the project continues to face a short-term cash flow constraint and delays in assessing available project financing. And based on existing contractor commitments, the project coordination unit estimates financing needs of approximately 40.8 million for CY 2026, while the Ministry of Finance has allocated only about 17 million for the same period. That's a challenge.
6: Well, the past few days should cause somebody to really act and get the cash to flow so that the things are done. I mean,
5: and this morning also, Daryl, we're going to be talking
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5: More about the GMET warnings that they gave us and what we did. Now, the Ghana Institution of Engineers also released, statement on this. We'll bring all of it to you and find out what must be done to ensure that we deal with the floods. Are we going to do the trumpet today?
6: Well, today is 1st of July.
5: Yes.
6: When Ghana became a republic.
5: It's Republic Day. Imagine.
6: When we attain what, sovereign status?
5: Mm-hmm.
6: We're going to be praying and thanking God. Feel that it should be a day of reflection and look at how far we have come as a country.
5: In fact, if I had my own way, we would not do a day of thanks, prayer, and thanksgiving. Let's just reflect. You see, people have died, 12 confirmed dead, others missing. I mean, for their families. Anyway, who gets the trumpet?
6: So we trumpet Ghana. I mean, we are patriotic, and it's Republic Day, so.
5: Okay. So, to Ghana on the 65th Republic Day, we say
6: trumpets.

day, everyone. Welcome to the Joy Business Report. Coming up this morning, fuel prices set to go down by a significant margin today as oil marketing companies reveal this could be one of the biggest drops since 2020. Also coming up, expenditure on electricity and water set to go up today as well as third quarter utility tariff review by regulator PRC kicks in. Plus, some businesses fear floods may result in shortage of goods as Chamber of Commerce reveals majority of its members have not insured their products. Details coming up.

0: My name is Dao Kwan. Thanks for being with us. Hello to everyone listening from Kofi Radio and KT Radio. Now, some oil marketing companies have revealed that fuel prices will witness one of the biggest drops in a long while, beginning today. The following reports break down the expected numbers by the Chamber of Oil Marketing Companies.
1: According to the latest pricing outlook by the Chamber of Oil Marketing Companies, petrol will go down by more than 9% per litre from tomorrow. Diesel, on the other hand, will drop by 10.20%. Liquefied petroleum gas will be reduced by almost 29% per litre. The Chamber of Oil Marketing Companies in their report state the drop, which is the biggest since 2020, was influenced by almost 19% reduction in the prices of crude oil on the international market, as well as the stability of the Ghana cedi against the US dollar over the past 3 weeks. The development could go a long way to bring some relief to consumers after months of increases in fuel prices at the pumps. Analysts have argued that if the current developments in the Middle East continue to stabilize, then consumers may have to brace themselves for more reduction in the next 2 weeks.
0: Well, so this morning we're hearing that market leader Goil has dropped prices at the pumps. It's selling a litre of petrol at 12 cedis 79 pesos from the old price of 13 cedis 87 pesos a litre. Diesel will be sold at 15 cedis 35 pesos a litre. Now, management of the Tamar Oil Refinery has described the company's profit turnaround as a significant step in refining crude oil to meet local demand. The following report has more.
2: At its 18th annual general meeting, which brought together shareholders, the State Interest and Governance Authority, SIGA, the Ministry of Finance and other key stakeholders, management of TOR published the 1.24 billion cedis profit after tax for 2025 financial year, the first in 10 years. According to TOR, the accounts audited by KPMG and the Ghana Audit Service mark an important step in strengthening transparency, accountability and sound corporate governance at the refinery. Most importantly, it said the achievement was attained after years of consecutive losses dating back 2017. TOR said the achievement also reflects the collective commitment, discipline, and resilience of the board, management, staff, government, and its valued stakeholders. On his part, government announced steps to ring-fence the debt of the Tema Oil Refinery. According to the Minister for Energy and Green Transition, John Abdullahi Jinapor, the decision to ring-fence the debt is intended to clean up TOR's balance sheet and position the refinery for long-term financial sustainability and growth.
0: That was a news desk report. Now, the National Chamber of Commerce and Industry is warning that the recent floods could result in price hikes. Now, this due to the fact that the floods have affected goods in stock as well as warehouses, while restocking has been hampered by bad road network. President of the Chamber, Stephen Mazan, however, says the firms should be considerate in these challenging times.
3: We want to admonish our producers and those who are also importing for consumption to have some mercy, to sympathize with the consuming public, that this is not the first time, this is not the time to take advantage of the market because of shortages. As we know that there's been losses, but it is on all fronts. And unfortunately, majority of our members have not taken advantage of the insurance. And this is very unfortunate on our part. So if you want to encourage our members to do insurance for their businesses. And we also want to also encourage the insurance industries to create portfolios and products that our members can afford to at least mitigate some of these things.
0: President of Ghana Chamber of Commerce and Industry, Stephen Mazan. Now, expenditure on electricity and water by businesses will go up significantly today. This is because a third quarter utility tariff review takes off. Now, electricity will go up by 3.49%. Water will be adjusted by 0.85%. The Public Utilities Regulatory Commission says measures have been instituted to ensure various providers and distributors work with the approved rates. Dr. Shafiq Suleiman is Executive Secretary.
4: So now ECG doesn't even control the revenues that they collect. Mm. All the revenues that ECG collects, you know, we've established what we call a single holding account that ECG puts the money in. And it's coming directly from the various regions and the various districts that take the revenues. And some of it is even coming directly from the vendors into the single holding account. Mm. So ECG cannot even benefit from any meter running fast, because the intention is that if they are collecting the revenue.
5: But
4: themselves.
5: Those complaints do come to any time there are tariffs.
4: Yes, so they've been an issue. I think the last time I was with at your station, we looked at that issue where meters, we had an abruption. When we did the MITO, we have a surge. And we, it was also part of ECG's internal mechanisms to ensure that their meters communicate with the tariff. And it was because the commission was requesting for it. We indicated that we pass tariff, very few people actually pay, and the rest don't pay. And most of them, their meters do not communicate with ECG systems. So we made them to enforce that mechanism.
0: You had Executive Secretary of the Public Utilities Regulatory Commission, Dr. Shafiq Suleiman. Now, government's quest to build strong gold reserves to aid the city's stability will take shape today. This morning, the government will start buying up to 30% of gold output by each large-scale mining firm. Sami Jenfi is Chief Executive of Gold Board. He has been giving more details about this deal with the mining firms.
6: And this has come about, as I said, through months of negotiations at the behest of the Minister of Finance, the Governor of the Central Bank of Ghana, and the Minister for Lands and Natural Resources. So on behalf of the President of the Republic and the Minister for Finance, I would like to thank the Chamber of Mines for leading this process and for the concessions they have made in helping us reach this agreement, which will go a long way to support gold reserve accumulation, improve economic buffers, help its economic stability objectives.
0: You're listening to the Joy Business Report. The National Investment Bank has revealed that it is looking forward to an impressive 2026 financial performance as it continues to implement its turnaround strategies for the year. The revelation follows improved first quarter financials, profit after tax hitting 34.3 million Ghana cedis. The bank during the period under review also saw improved turnaround in most areas of its operations. According to the bank, it has also seen significant improvement in its non-performing loans as well. Now, Republic Day is a celebration of Ghana's journey, identity, and achievements. Now, beyond politics and history, it's also about the people who champion our culture every day. Artist B.A. Champion is doing just that, using his gallery as a platform to promote Ghanaian art, celebrate local content or talent, and share the country's rich cultural heritage with visitors from around the world. Take a listen.
7: A Champion is a multi-skilled artist.
8: I'm a versatile painter. I'm into sculpture. I carve by using wood. And then I have my own way of doing sculpture on canvas. That one too, it's like, it looks like metal. That one is, I can say I'm the only one doing it for now, in Ghana or probably elsewhere. And then I also do canvas work, which is real painting. So I do abstract and then realism.
7: Ghana is a country where art thrives. The appreciation of art has grown over the years. Echampo knows there is a much difference from when he started.
8: Now, it has been massive improvement. People are beginning to understand the importance of paintings, especially in Ghana. Unlike those days, people will see paintings and then they see it like any ordinary thing. But now it's no more like that.
0: All right, so join us for the Joy Business Van as we celebrate Ghanaian art this Republic Day. Full episode at 1 p.m. right after the Joy Business Report, 5 p.m. on Business Live on the Joy News channel. Before we go, a look at the markets this morning. Crude oil has gone up marginally from yesterday's trade and selling at $73.17 a barrel. Gold lost $32. It's going for $3,975 an ounce. Cocoa trading at $5,078 a ton after shooting up by more than $100. On the currency market, the dollar going for 11 cedis 40 pesos. That's what major commercial banks are offering their clients. A euro 13 cedis 11 pesos, a British pound 15 cedis 20 pesos, a forex bureau is quoting the dollar at 12 cedis 20 pesos. More news on our website, myjoyonline.com/business. My name is Daryl Kwan. Thanks for listening. The Super Morning Show continues with Winston and the team.
9: Thank you very much, Daryl. And you know, our inspirational song for today, you know, today is World Reggae Day.
0: Oh, it is.
9: Yes. we want to do one by Robert Nesta Marley.
0: Okay.
9: It's one that I classify inspirational.
0: Okay.
9: Because it presents us with hope.
0: There's
9: that
0: hope.
9: We can chase those crazy bald heads out of town. If they're not doing the right things.
0: Bald heads. When you said bald heads, I looked at your head.
9: Yes, the crazy. That's why, you see, the qualification is important.
0: The crazy bald heads.
9: The qualification. The crazy bald heads, you know. Yes, the hope is that we have to chase them out of town. All those who are not doing the right things,
0: yeah,
9: we have to deal with them.
0: Yeah.
9: And in dealing with them, as citizens, as media CSOs, it's important to demand social accountability. You say you want to do, where is the evidence?
0: Where is the evidence?
9: And look, Darrell, the earlier we realized that these people who are in authority are there to serve us, we put them there.
0: Mm.
9: We have given them a job.
0: Mm.
9: If we don't vote for them, they have no job.
0: Mm.
9: So they're there to serve our interests, and they must do that the better. So there's Bob Marley, Crazy Bald Heads.

0: order for Jennifer C.
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4: 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It helps you with visibility as it rains. And fix your wiper. And put some water in your in the tank as well. Okay, because sometimes when you drive on a muddy road and there is water on your windscreen, there's mud on your windscreen, you need water in your tank to be able to wash it off. If you don't do that, and it's not raining hard enough, you don't get enough rain to clean your windscreen, and you find yourself wanting. So fix your wiper, make sure there is water in that tank to help you wipe everything off your windscreen to improve your visibility. That's our tip this morning. Let me give you the fuel tip as well. Outdoor items such as directional signage, cones, hoses, loose materials should be secured when strong wind or stormy weather is expected. Poorly secured items can block movement and create avoidable hazards. Weather safety is real safety. And this is a message from Comac.
3: Okay, which means we can now learn how to say it right. And it's brought to us by Kingdom Books at Kingdom. Quality and affordability are their hallmarks. And Societe Generale Bank Ghana, the future is you.
6: Something must be done.
7: You say either, I say either.
3: So today's word, sent to us by Nana Kofi, is A-L-C-H-E-M-I-Z-E. Alchemize. It means to transform or, you know, change in form, appearance, or use.
4: From alchemy?
3: Yes, maybe. Yes, it is. And so, for instance, you can say time and fiction writers have alchemized these Wild West thugs into romantic heroes.
4: Mm.
3: Okay? So, alchemize, the verb, is to transform. Okay? I know that alchemy is a type of chemistry, eh?
4: Yeah.
3: Trying to find a way to change ordinary metals into gold, and with trying to find medicine that would what cure any disease.
4: Yeah.
3: Okay, so that's how you say it, right, Nana Kofi, and that's how you use it. The fact that, so if you want to talk about the transformation or change in anything, you can use alchemize. And that is how you say it, right.

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Still live here on Super Morning Show on Joy 99.7 FM. 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
0: Let's get into the newspapers now. The newspaper review brought to us by Syntex Tank, Air Strong, Air Tough, Kale Charcoal Toothpaste, Happy Smile, and Star Oil, quality and affordable fuel for all.
1: And I'll start with the Daily Guide. 30 perish, 7 missing in deadly Accra and then Central Flats. 350 million Ghana Cedi relief package announced by the government. Parliament passes maritime related offences bill. Afoko gets Dr. Amin Adams' support, and Telecel closes Ashanti month with mother and baby unit adoption.
0: The Economic Times for today says BOG tightens digital money rules on fintechs. Board CEOs and payment providers face tougher accountability under new rules. And Ghana commences exploratory onshore oil drilling this year. Illegal fishing threatens 2.7 million livelihoods as closed season begins.
1: The Ghanaian Point, Mahama directs release of 300 million Ghana cedis for flood relief and mitigation as Accra crisis deepens. Stay alert, stay safe. National Security Coordinator issues urgent warning as flood crisis worsens. Bamia calls for state of emergency over flood crisis, pledges support for victims and flooding disaster. June 2026 rainfall highest ever recorded in Ghana. 7,761 households affected, 7 still missing. This is the Interior Minister.
0: Now, the Accra Times, Afoku wins key endorsement as former Finance Minister Dr. Amin Adam backs him. And Muntaka briefs Parliament on flood disaster, says Monday's floods claimed 18 lives. Sad. Mahama saddened over devastating Accra floods and stay indoors during anti-immigrant protests. Ghana High Commission urges nationals in South Africa.
1: The Inquisitor seeking God's face. National Prayer Day today. So there's one at the forecourt of the State Hall this morning at 9 a.m. and the Muslim service this afternoon around 12:30 p.m. at the National Mosque in Kanda. NPA cuts fuel price floor ahead of July pricing window. And Amenfi East MC orchestrates the arrest of party chairman. And OSP's Youth Against Corruption launches platform for young people.
0: Now, The Hawk for today says NPP in chaos over Afari expose. Daggers out for Kennedy, but Nitiwu spared for same remarks. The drug menace is national security risk, Chief of Staff warns. I let NPP down, ex-Ashanti regional minister admits abandoned project sunk NPP in the 2024 elections. GCAA opens probe into KLM passenger abuse claims, and NPP's biggest enemy is itself. We treated ourselves badly, says Adeyemo, as he backs Afoku's comeback. Okay, Let's go online now, and the online news review brought to us by Zenith Bank. In your best interest.
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0: All right, let's see what's on myjournalline.com.
1: Gutas is asking a very big question. Why increase utility tariffs? Gutas says, as the economic indicators point the other way. You know, our economic indicators are looking good. So Gutas is wondering why utility tariffs are going the other way. Yeah. Botiano, flood victims drowning in cleanup costs. That's also something we should be talking about. When the lakeside floods happened, a friend who lives there spent close to 5,000 cedis to clean up their home. And so a lot of people will be spending money cleaning up after the flooding. World Bank says Finance Ministry fiscal controls delayed the Garrett project. We'll give you more details on that. Ghana Institution of Engineering prescribes 19-point plan to tackle perennial flooding. And Ghana received record 593.2 millimeters of rain in June, highest monthly rainfall in history. This according to Muntaka. We woke up to the announcement. Guta slams lack of consultation on utility tariff hikes. And wrong timing. AGI questions electricity tariff hike despite the failing inflation and the stable city. And the sad news, 12 dead, nearly 500 flood victims rescued. This is based on Ghana National Fire Service, the operation this week on rescuing people in the flood. And Ebola outbreak could cost Africa up to $3.6 billion, the UN says. Now let me take you to citynewsroom.com. No Ghanaian in custody after South Africa protests. This is according to the High Commissioner. Sustainable banking compliance rises to 73% as green finance agenda deepens. Some South Africans oppose closure of foreign-owned businesses amid protests. And Accra floods, Ministry of Health ramps up surveillance to avert disease outbreaks. And we are not okay, Ghanaian laments South Africa migrant crackdown.
0: You know this South Africa thing? I am happy that for Ghana, we've reached out to our citizens in South Africa and I've asked those who want to return to return. Now, I wish that Africa as a whole, okay, would get all its citizens out of South Africa. Leave South Africa on its own. I can understand that these are citizens who are doing that and it's not a government position. But at some point, the government must step in and deal with them. And if the government is not dealing with them, let South Africa be isolated. And so, they would understand.
1: So if we leave them, all our fruit juice imports from South Africa, we halt them. So that our businessmen will invest in processing to take up our mangoes, our pawpaw, our pineapples, and all those things. And process them here. Create value within.
0: Let's leave them. Let's leave them. Because, I mean, and look.
1: If we leave them right now, I won't get juice to drink.
0: My brother, if you don't get juice to drink today, we will solve it today.
1: Okay.
0: You know, sometimes we need to do things right.
1: We need to break the thing before we fix it.
0: Look, and if Africa isolates South Africa, they would struggle.
1: Yeah.
0: In today's world, you cannot be an island on your own. And so at some point, South Africa must realize that it needs Africa. Look, why is America, Trump, engaged in all these back and forth with trade and everything? Because they want to control trade. And if you, South Africa, if Africans come there, nobody says that if someone is illegal, that person should not be done. If someone is illegal, you can deport the person. But if somebody is illegal, you don't have to beat the person. Some are being killed.
1: But is it fair to argue that those doing these things are in the minority and that a good majority do not like what is happening? And so it shouldn't result in a blanket boycott of South Africa as our African neighbor. But we should rather be putting more pressure on the South African government to really crack down on these.
0: The South African government should have done that by now. The South African government, they've invited some of them. But you see, the South African government should do enough to assure Africa that the African citizens in South Africa are safe.
1: Okay.
0: If you don't do enough, we would also retaliate. And if we do that, what that means is that you would also suffer.
1: Okay. Let me bring you some headlines from Graphic Online. A study reveals that we have high levels of pesticide residue in cabbage and okra sold on the Ghanaian markets.
0: Yes, in Ghana.
1: And June 2026 records the highest rainfall in history, according to Muntaka. So those are some stories also from Graphic Online. Maybe I should give you that graphic story before I come into the flooding, because food is also important. The story says, a study has revealed high levels of pesticide residues in cabbage and okra sold on the Ghanaian markets. The Center for Indigenous Knowledge and Organization Development has called for the urgent adoption of agroecological farming practices in the local setting. The environmental advocacy organization said the findings should serve as a wake-up call for the government, farmers and consumers to promote safer food production systems and reduce dependence on synthetic agrochemicals. Cabbage is actually difficult to farm. And when you are fighting pests, it takes a lot of care. Sometimes you actually have to wake up at dawn to go and deal with the pests, or in the night, because that's when they are out chewing your cabbage. And I think that these green leafy vegetables also need special intervention by the states. We've done a lot of interventions on rice, maize, tomatoes and all those things, but these are where our vitamins are coming from. We seem to be having a lot of interventions in where the crops are coming from, but we need to pay attention to some of these things.
0: You know, while I support state interventions, I believe also that the farmers can come together, conduct research on the best ways to deal with things. And there might be existing research.
1: The research is there. In fact, my intervention is not for us to buy seed and pesticides for farmers, but to use our knowledge and transfer the knowledge to the farmers. Because a lot of the farmers think what they are doing is right. And if we use the agric extension officers to get to the fields to educate them and figure out how to grow these better, we'll make money. For some of us, we are growing these leafy vegetables using grow towers, so no pesticides, no chemicals. But then when you also put it on the market says it's too expensive. They don't want to buy that. The grow towers are also expensive. So let's figure out a way we can educate farmers to grow vegetables better. So yeah, we don't consume a lot of pesticides.
0: Yes, the farmer associations would have a role to play, and the Ministry of Agric. Funding education shouldn't be something that would be so difficult for them.
1: Yeah, yeah.
0: Anyway, let's get into the paper.
1: Yes, Daily Guide, page 3. 30 perished, 7 missing in deadly Accra Central floods. 30 people have lost their lives in devastating floods that struck parts of Greater Accra and the Central Regions, while more than 38,000 others have been displaced, the Minister for Interior has disclosed. Presenting a statement in Parliament yesterday, the Minister said 12 people died in Monday's floods in Greater Accra Region, with 7 others still missing, while a further 18 people lost their lives in separate flood-related incidents in the Central Region over the past 2 weeks. Mr. Muntaka said initial assessments show that 7,761 households comprising 38,000 people had been displaced across 18 MMDAs in the Greater Accra region. He explained that 25 communities were severely affected after the rains of Monday, and this is the fourth highest single day rainfall recorded in the country since 1995. The government has also approved a 350 million Ghana Cedi emergency package to provide relief to flood victims and finance long-term mitigation measures following the devastating floods that affected thousands of people across Greater Accra and other parts of the country. Yesterday, when the government announced this, I saw somebody questioning on Facebook, so if you had this 350 million Ghana Cedis, why didn't we put it to use from January to date to correct the wrongs in the system to probably reduce the effect of this flood, since we're forewarned?
0: Well, I get that point, eh? But you see, we have funds that we're supposed to be using to deal with some of these things that a GMET warned us about. The question is, why didn't we use those funds? And later on, as we're going to be sharing, the Garrett Progress Report, where the World Bank says the state of the project is moderately unsatisfactory. Why? Because we have refused to release funds to them. It's simple. Yesterday, Dr. Ohine Safo was, but the World Bank puts it clearly that we refuse to release funds. And for the period, let me just read verbatim. The period between November 2023, mm-hmm. No funds were being released. No funds were being released. Look, I'm looking at the implementation progress. It says overall implementation progress remains constrained and is rated moderately unsatisfactory. As reported in January 2026, while detailed engineering designs for most authorized civil works, excluding the Aidan landfill, have been completed, execution on the ground has been slow. Several contractors remain behind their contractual schedules, and decisions on terminating or restructuring persistently non-performing contracts have not been taken by the government of Ghana. The implementation progress rating will also be reassessed in the next, following recently concluded implementation support mission.
1: You know, our elders say success occurs when preparation and opportunity meet.
0: Mm-hmm.
1: Usually when we have these big projects funded by development partners and all, we actually wait for the project to begin, then we start planning and designs and everything. I think that with the millions of institutions we have, we should be looking at every Ghanaian problem and designing the solution, so that when you go for a loan, for example, or you get a grant, it's not that time that you use to design the solution. If you read the World Bank report, looks like we got a grant or we got a loan, whatever it is, but we've spent the past few years actually now doing the designs and doing the planning. We are yet to fully get into a proper execution stage.
0: Look,
1: for a lot of the components.
0: Let me just read this to you. Disbursement. Mm-hmm. As of April 14, cumulative disbursement amount to 137.66 million, representing approximately 40% of the total project financing of 350 million. Disbursement activity had been limited throughout 2024-2025, with the April 2026 withdrawal representing a resumption following an extended lull. The project experienced no disbursements for approximately 16 months. That's, and here it says, November 2023 to March 2026, due to government's fiscal controls affecting access to project funds. Disbursement resumed in April 2026 following the government's decision to proceed with the project implementation and restore funding flows.
1: Later, if we have time, maybe we need to also look at the National Infrastructure Plan. There was a draft National Infrastructure Plan that was drawn up, which sought to solve a lot of our infrastructure problems in the country. But like I said earlier, in this country, we know our problems, but we don't design the solutions in anticipation of funding or budgetary releases to fix them. So sometimes the money comes and now we are going to spend time to plan, design, before we hit the ground running. So a project that should run for, say, 4 years, we spend 2 years doing planning, doing consultations, doing this, doing that. But there are institutions that have officers that are mandated to solve these things. So every day they should be designing stuff. Every day they should be designing the solutions. If it's infrastructure designs, we should have them. The National Infrastructure Plan for our roads, for our drainage, we should have designed all those things. It is kind of tough for the machines moving, and we do work. But we spend time, a lot of the funds, paying consultants, running around, and then we waste everybody's time. I think that's also one of our big problems as a country.
0: All right, time for the BBC News now, brought to us by Fidelity Bank. Believe with us, Glyco, we're cushioning you for life, and Oba Spaghetti is made for you. So everybody, come chop.

0: new scaled-down approach has been integral to their survival.
1: It had grown to be quite an expensive event, but we had launched a new strategy basically 3 weeks before the Australians came and withdrew out of the Games. And one of the key things in that long-term strategy was that we wanted to take the Commonwealth Games around the Commonwealth. Our members wanted to host the Games. And because of the size and the scale of the event, that was not possible. It was bouncing back and forth between the UK and Australia.
0: Katie Sadlier, hear more on the interview after the news.
2: BBC News with Govinda Gill. The White House has denied there are any conflicts of interest in Donald Trump's business dealings. New disclosures showed he made more than $1 billion from cryptocurrency ventures last year. David Willis reports.
3: Figures from the U.S. Office of Government Ethics reveal that Donald Trump earned more than $2.2 billion following his return to the White House, an almost fourfold increase on his income the previous year. Much of that money came from the sale of tokens by a firm co-founded by members of his family, and royalties from a so-called celebration meme coin launched just days before his inauguration. Revenue from legal settlements and royalties on products such as Trump watches and Bibles added millions more to the total.
2: A new report by Amnesty International says the rapid support forces in Sudan committed ethnic cleansing and crimes against humanity during the group's capture of Al-Fasher last year. Barbara Plett-Usher has the details.
4: Amnesty International interviewed nearly 250 people, more than 200 of them survivors, and witnesses talked about the mass killing of civilians, abductions, beatings, rape, and so on, often accompanied by ethnic slurs, they said, the Sudanese word for used for servant or slave. Now, the Arab militias of the RSF do have a history of violence against non-Arab black African tribes in the western region of Darfur. And in the case of Al-Fasher specifically, the armed groups who were defending the city belonged to the local Zaghawa tribe, so the RSF seems to have targeted the Zaghawa civilians just as it did the armed groups.
2: A new law has come into effect in China, which critics say is aimed at erasing minority groups. The government says the legislation called the Ethnic Unity and Progress Promotion Law will strengthen social cohesion. But rights groups argue it's designed to force groups such as Uyghurs and Tibetans to assimilate with the Han Chinese majority. Venezuelans have told the BBC of their anger and frustration at the country's response to the devastating twin earthquakes a week ago. Dozens of international rescue teams have been deployed to Venezuela to help. Yogita Lamae reports.
5: Rescuers cheered as they pulled a three-year-old boy from under the debris of his home. The Jordanian emergency team, which discovered the child, said his vital signs were good. It was a rare moment of joy in a country where tens of thousands of families are still searching for their loved ones who are missing after the earthquakes. Anger against the government is growing, with many Venezuelans telling the BBC that rescue efforts were too delayed and sorely inadequate.
2: World News from the BBC. New data shows global ocean surface temperatures in June were the highest on record, and that warming is likely to continue to escalate over the next few months. Scientists at the EU's climate monitor, Copernicus, warn that an imminent El Niño event will create even more uncertainty. Increasing ocean temperatures can cause adverse consequences across the globe, from flash flooding to rising sea levels and droughts. The artificial intelligence firm Anthropic says it will start restoring access globally to two of its most powerful AI tools after the US government lifted export restrictions. Anthropic built the Fable 5 and Mythos 5 models using its chatbot Claude. However, Washington suspended worldwide access to them over concerns they could be used by hackers to exploit cybersecurity weaknesses. The Japanese yen has fallen to its lowest level against the US dollar for 40 years. $1 is now worth about 162 yen. Tokyo has already tried to stem the slide, which has only led to a temporary reprieve. Kurumi Mori reports.
6: The main reason being the wide gap between Japan's still ultra-low interest rates and those in the US and other major economies. The Japanese government has already spent a record about $72 billion intervening in the currency market between April and May. But those efforts have only slowed the decline temporarily. The big question now is whether authorities will step in again if the currency continues to weaken.
2: Co-hosts Mexico are through to the round of 16 at the Men's World Cup following a 2-0 victory over Ecuador. Goals from Julian Quiñones and Raul Jimenez secured the win at a fully packed Mexico City Stadium. Earlier, France beat Sweden 3-0 to reach the next round. The French captain Kylian Mbappe scored twice and is now the second highest goal scorer in World Cup history. That's the latest BBC News.
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10: Join me and thousands of Ghanaians on Saturday, 11 July at the University of Ghana Sports Stadium, starting promptly at 5:30 a.m.
11: This is great. I'm going to join you this time.
12: Mark the date. Set your reminders. Don't miss the Omni Basic Health Walk because better health starts here.
13: Omni Basic Bank, not just another bank.
14: We have a total of 7,761 households that were displaced, with 38,802 individuals affected, with 7 persons still missing as of this morning, and the total death are 12 individuals that we lost. Mr. Speaker, let me take this opportunity to extend our condolences and that of government and the people of Ghana to the families that lost their family members, and we assure them we are with them in this difficult moment.
15: But then there's also the other aspect, which is attitudinal and human behavior, that is dumping garbage in the drains, putting all kinds of items in the drains after we finish creating waste. Instead of sending it to the appropriate place, even in the air, we discovered many illicit dumping sites where the wetlands are. People have gone to create a waste dumping ground, and they charge 20 cedis for the abuja to come and fill the waste into the wetlands. And when it has filled sufficiently, they sell the land to people to come and build on it. And so we need to, one, look at it from an engineering perspective in terms of how we can open up the channels, but at the same time, look at how we can identify all the buildings that are obstructing the waterways. We've said this many times. I'm tired of hearing it, but anytime you begin to take action and you start breaking houses, people think that government is inhumane. But when the problem arises like this flood, it affects everybody.

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2: We have a total of 7,761 households that were displaced, with 38,802 individuals affected, with 7 persons still missing as of this morning, and the total death are 12 individuals that were that we lost. Mr. Speaker, let me take this opportunity to extend our condolences and that of government and the people of Ghana to the families that lost their family members, and we assure them we are with them in this difficult moment.

0: And that's Culture with Elections this morning here on the Super Morning Show. You know, the song says it all. Kojo, it talks about a very important aspect. It says, why do you, you know, run them away, drive them away when they separate you with election? You know how politicians do divide and rule tactics?
1: Yeah.
0: Uh-huh. So whenever there's a problem that we have to address, they quickly would make it a partisan issue. And once it becomes a partisan issue, they're going to fight on who should have done what and whose tenure did what and what. Well, what I am concerned about is that the right things would have to be done. And so when you find yourself in power, when you're in government, it's your responsibility to do things right. Like our people say, who don't want to talk mutia, they be obey tinting.
1: Yeah.
0: If you compare yourself to a dwarf, you would always be tall. Compare yourself to the best. That's how you improve. So live here on the Super Morning Show on Joy 99.7 FM. So this is Culture with Elections. Today is World Reggae Day.
1: Mm-hmm.
0: And so we're enjoying some great songs. But of course, we're also going to be talking more about our flats. We cannot stop talking about it until the right things are done.
1: Yeah.
0: And like I indicated, nobody is going to be, you know, distracted with politics. The right things would have to be done. So all the projects we've been talking about that we will do, what's happened to them? The GMET, Ghana Meteorological Agency, they warned us in February 2026. What did they say and what did we do? The much talked about Garrett project that yesterday, the project coordinator, Dr. Ohene Safo, was on this program. We're going to be sharing with you. We're told since, I mean, from November 2023, could you? Till March 2026, there was no release of funds. So how were they expecting the projects to be completed? All of these coming up here on the Super Morning Show. But also, while we talk about what government has to do, there's a human element. And we are not going to run away from that. Because if you look at the floods, one thing was visibly clear. Plastics. Who put them there? But if, as we talk about who put them there, first of all, you have done the wrong thing. But there's also somebody paid to make sure that you don't do the wrong thing. Why hasn't he done it?

0: Okay, so this is another one by Culture, Joseph Hill, you know, Addis Ababa. Could you say you love this song?
1: It's I just love it.
0: It's a World Reggae Day.
1: Yeah. This song just talks about a very utopian environment in Addis Ababa, with a ruler respected for doing the right things, with a land flowing with milk and honey, with a Nile flowing through it, one of the wonders of the world, the Ark of Covenant and all those things. So I love it. And I'm a Joseph, so definitely Joseph Hill's Addis Ababa is a song I'd love. I dance to it and I reflect on it, and I ask myself if Ghana could be, or if Accra could be, the Addis Ababa sang about in this song. But then you look around you, and you look around years of talk with little progress. You know, sometimes people tell us that we complain about Ghana too much, and that if we reflect deeper, we would see that there's been some progress. But then what's the opportunity cost of the progress we are seeing, and what could have been? You understand? In the year 2014, I was sent the draft national infrastructure plan, which the NDPC then was working on. Look, the kind of things we have told ourselves we will do, or we must do, or we need to do, that end up just being talk. And the kind of things that I expect us as a people to do that we don't do. For example, this Ghana Meet You warning for the year. Practically, when they released their weather forecast for the year and said all the things we needed to do, it should have been treated with priority, like a national security concern. Because they told us it was going to flood, people would lose their homes, people would lose lives. It was going to flood, agriculture would be affected. It was going to flood, our roads would be washed away. It was going to flood, this will happen, that will happen, that will happen. I don't know if we would ever get to see cabinet minutes or meetings of the various ministries and agencies, their reflections and their planning on these things, to know what we as a people, entrusted them with authority, are getting from the work we've given them and the authority we've given them.
0: Kajou, you've raised very important points. But you see, this morning, I want us to do something awesome. You know, 2 days after the devastating flood swept through parts of Accra, hundreds of victims are forced to spend nights without proper shelter as they wait for emergency support from authorities. Now, the floods triggered by hours of torrential rainfall have affected close to 8,000 households and displaced about 38,000 people and claimed at least 12 lives. At Alaju in Accra, affected residents say they've been left stranded with nowhere to sleep. My colleague Collins Frimpong visited some of these victims at Alaju and scammed through for this report.
2: For many residents of Alaju and other flood hit communities in Accra, the nightmare did not end when the floodwaters began to recede. 2 days after torrential rains unleashed one of the capital's devastating floods in recent times, thousands of families are forced to pass the night without proper shelter.
3: Yesterday, we were supported by some neighbors whose building have not been collapsed. So they helped us to reach everywhere in numbers. So we divided ourselves. So we slept with them
4: yesterday.
2: For children barely 3 years old, the aftermath of the floods has become a fight for comfort and safety. With homes destroyed and families displaced, some young children are now forced to spend cold nights in open spaces, exposed to harsh weather conditions as their parents search for shelter.
5: Where is school? No school.
6: Actually.
5: Nah, and no school.
6: Actually.
5: Aden.
6: Actually, it's school uniform now for.
5: What school uniform now for?
6: Yeah.
5: I am a student, but I didn't go to school. I have lost all my clothes, including my uniforms, to the flood. For yesterday, I slept at my auntie's place, and I intend to sleep there today as well.
6: Yeah, me nyama inside until nyama nyentime nyendra.
5: Then you find out
6: me go down me anti o
5: o inva
6: e we chira
5: nze wa na okwa kwa dane
6: eh
5: all right sorry
0: Kuchu, that's the situation of persons affected by the floods. Now, we're told that 300 million, or 350 million cedis, the president has directed the release of funds. The GMET warned us that this was going to happen. NADMU, National Disaster Management Organization, what did they do? What plans do they have about for these people? Because you see, it's two things. If you do the right thing, you know you're not going to experience flooding. If you don't do what you're asked to do, it means that you would experience floods. So if you're going to experience floods, what did we put in place to ensure that the right things are done?
1: So on disaster risk management, for example, this is what GMET's advisory basically directed us to do, right? Mm-hmm. That pre-onset rains in January, February 2026, driven by anomalies, the Madden-Julian oscillation, ITC, the intertropical zone movement, whatever, have already caused localized flooding across southern Ghana. Above normal rainfall projected along the east coast, including Accra, Tema, Cape Coast, Sorpon, Asamankese, Achimoda, Kufuridia, and Kade during April to June, elevating flood risks. NADMU must pre-position emergency response resources in high-risk and flood-prone districts before the April to June peak period. Was that done? NADMU must pre-position emergency response resources. We should activate district-level disaster risk reduction plans and place response teams on heightened alert ahead of anticipated peak rainfall. Was that done? For example, those in the Chado people, what district are they in?
0: Shadow is Ladadikotopon.
1: Did the Ladadikotopon district do this and prepare for this such that when it's flooded, they had to take 48 engineers and other people to come in to come and figure it out? But if the assembly had planned for it and they had found rescue boats and parked them somewhere, that's all part of the planning. Or I'm going ahead of myself. Now, we should coordinate proactive evacuations of communities in identified flood-prone and flash flood risk zones before flooding occurs. Did we do that? And we should establish and widely publicize community-level early warning communication channels for emergency alerts throughout the season. Let me use my area, for example. I live in the Adentan constituency. I use the Nanakrom Road, what do you call it? The Police City Road to the SGMC runabout through Ridgeview Estates, or is it the Yvonne Nelson's former estate, that very popular estate, Red Row Estates, mm-hmm. to Macarios to Nanakrom Junction. It floods these days whenever it rains, but I've not had any official communication coming from anybody to say that residents of this area, when you see rain, don't use this road. We've worked on these alternative routes for you. And when, for any reason, you get on that stretch and you're in trouble, this is a number to call.
0: You see, I hear the coordinator of the guide project. So the early warning signals, you know, we are piloting. Look, I'll tell you one thing. The telcos have our numbers. If they liaise with the telcos, you know what's going to happen. Once there's a signal, it doesn't matter where you are. You just blast it, share it. If you check it and it concerns you, you know what to do. For instance, this is Ghana. They would say, oh, we need to check that where people are before we send. No, you just send it. This one, Ghanaians will not be angry because it's a warning. And nobody knows where you're going to go tomorrow. Okay? Let me share this one from Culture. He has a say on what is happening.

0: And so live here on the Super Morning Show on Joy 99.7 FM. Let me say good morning to David Eduafo, who is Managing Director of Labadi Beach Hotel. He's enjoying, the reggae songs.
1: Mm.
0: But, you know, Kojo...
1: This reggae will go with very hot breakfast from Labadi this morning. Me, I've not said anything.
0: You've not said anything.
1: Yeah, breakfast in the pepper for entire.
0: But Kojo, you know, the Ministry of Interior sent a message on Monday. An important alert. With the long hours of continuous rain, several areas are experiencing severe flooding. Please stay indoors if you are in a safe location. Do not attempt to cross flooded roads, whether on foot or in a vehicle. In case of emergency, call 112. And they added other numbers. So, I mean, they could have done this. I received one from the Ministry of Health that says, after the Accra floods, protect your family from disease. Boil or treat drinking water. Wash hands with soap and clean water often. Don't walk in flood water. Clear standing water and sleep under an insecticide treated nets.
1: This is coming at the right time, the Ministry of Health message.
0: Yes.
1: Because one thing we all fear is cholera and other diseases.
0: It says diarrhea or fever, take ORS and visit a clinic early.
1: But let's also put the ISD. Recently, we bought a lot of vehicles for ISD, right?
0: Mm-hmm.
1: Let's put them out in the communities.
0: Yeah.
1: Let them go and start dealing with people. Let's work with the local radio stations. Let's put people on these radio stations to educate people. But importantly, Charlie, Ghana must be a serious country, for the want of any better expression. In this modern world where technology is available and affordable, where technology has not been captured by a few countries, especially the technology we need to be able to predict these things, warn people, and plan accordingly, these things should not happen. And for me, I always say that God is the ultimate engineer, and He created us in His image. When you read the book of Genesis, for those of us who are Christians, He separated the water from the land. It was an engineering function. And we are also told that He's created us in His image. He's given us brains. He's given us knowledge and resources. But this country, dear, we never are able to plan and prepare for anything and deliver anything. Look across the scope when it comes to our nation building. Every aspect of our nation building has problems that our forebears will wake up right now and laugh at us. That in the face of all the technology and all the new knowledge, these problems still persist in our lives. How can 30 people die within a week or two from flooding within this country? How should this happen? We don't know how to build. We don't know how to demolish. We don't know how to...

0: warn people. And we're a 70-year-old country, a country which is 10 years past its retirement.
1: Kojo Kuku in Chado says, "Hello, Joy FM. I am a resident in Chado. We have not received any help. We need ECG to come and check on falling ECG poles around safari homes. We need drip and NADMO." And that's a sad one.
0: And talking about drip, first drip I followed was in 2014. President Mahama then was president. Neil Anthi Van Der Poel was at Ministry of Local Government. We bought machines and we said we were going to distribute them across the country. And I can tell you that, Winston, if we go around the country, the first set of drip machines, we bought another set of drip machines. Back then it wasn't drip, but it was renamed drip under MPP. We've packed machines and little things we have to do, we were unable to do it. But somebody decided that we will spend the taxpayers' money to procure these machines and pack them and not deliver on the promise. And we're happy about that. We should be sacking people, we should be prosecuting people, and people should be apologizing to it to Ghanaians and not be explaining the problems.
1: Indeed.

0: And of course, our God is writing on the wall. We are writing the names of all wrongdoers, okay? And at the right time, they'll be punished. But look, it's day two after the floods, and the water level has gone down, it's receded. So how are you really doing this morning? What's your current situation? How are you doing this morning? Share it with us here on the Super Morning Show. Join us on X, use the hashtag JoySMS. And then on WhatsApp, 055-1111-997. 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
1: as close as a partner. 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
0: Could you, I've just received a message that says that you know, the pothole that was filled at the TT junction on the Dawenya to Accra road has been washed away by
1: so bibiara also happened to it.
0: We need to get the contractors back there. You need to do it very well for the people. This is not negotiable.
1: The Obojoran about, they've gone to pour something there thinking that they have solved the problem, which rain, no, it is going. The Achimota overpass, Asiehono, so they pour something there. It rained one, it washed off. They've brought it again, spread it, it rained again, it will wash off.
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1: still phone Papa FA.
0: Today's the birthday of our own Jojo.
1: Yes, a very, very, very resourceful, hard-working...
0: Frank Enzi.
1: Great young man. Frank Enzi, a.k.a. Jojo. Jojo, happy birthday to you. May all the things you wish to have in your life come to you. Every dream, every hope, every aspiration, may you get it. Importantly, Okaninye. 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Because the day it rained, you couldn't come to work. Yeah, so if you have a spare pickup, slightly brand new, you just bring it and let us give it to Jojo.
0: The card is very, very important. So happy birthday once again. Which means we can get into the sports center. It's proudly brought to us by
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1: 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My brother Muftau is here. Mufti, what's up?
2: I'm wondering when your mother gave birth to me for me to become your brother.
1: Oh, but we are all humans in the kingdom Animalia, phylum Caudata. We are brothers. We share similar characteristics. We shouldn't come from the same womb to be brothers.
2: The fact is that I formatted my biology after leaving secondary school. So whatever it is you are mentioning, do not sit in my ears. Good morning and welcome to the Joy Sports Center with me, Muftau Nabila Abla. And we begin from New Jersey. We'll be hearing from my colleague Victor Achutamaklo, who has visited the Black Stars training ground, and he has an update for us in relation to the fitness of Antoine Semenyo after watching the Black Stars training session.
3: So we just observed the Black Stars training session, the part of which was open to the media, 15 minutes of it here at the Bryant University, where the team has been training for the time that it spent here in Rhode Island. The first point of contact has to be Antoine Semenyo, who conspicuously missing from the first 15 minutes of that training session. He took no part in it. And I'm not surprised, because yesterday when I went to the team hotel, I was told that he had been informed by the medics not to engage in any strenuous or stressful activity as a precaution. So while he was not deemed injured and or immobile, if you like, the word from the medics was that with the game being so close, there was no need to put his ankle under any stress. Remember, he picked up that knot in the final game against Croatia. And so yesterday, while his teammates had a day off and they were riding around on scooters, on bicycles, some spent time with their family, stepped out into town to get a feel of the city, Semenyo was confined to the team hotel, even though we're told it was not any serious injury. Now we've come here, we've not seen him for the first 15 minutes of the training session. We'll see how things develop between now and the next 2 days. The two other players who had injury concerns, Lawrence Atizigi, he looks okay, he looks fine, trained with the team. Jonas Adjete, Jerome Opoku, who a lot of people were concerned about, all of them appear to be very fit and okay, and I've been training with the team here at the Bryant University. That is the situation with the rest of the squad. There are no other injury concerns for us to be too worried about. But we're told this will be the team's last training session here at the Bryant University as they fly out to Kansas City in the state of Missouri for that game on Friday against Columbia. From the Bryant University, Victor Achitamaklu for Joy Sports.
2: That game is happening on Saturday in Ghana, on Friday in the U.S. That is Victor Achitamaklu's report. He also spoke to the communications director of the Ghana Football Association, Henry Asante-Chum, about the injury situations in the team.
4: Yes, Jerome, he's been working on his own. Today he is back on the TEF, which is very positive. Jonas has also been working on his own. He's back on the TEF. It's also very, very positive. Antoine is also back. Hopefully all of them will have the integration and should be fine for the game on Friday.
3: Yeah, Atizigi, I saw him out there. He looks fine. Are we now beyond the precautionary stage and he eligible for selection again?
4: He's always been in contention, just that the coaches decided to go with Benjamin Asare. I'm sure after the game against England, following his exploits, they decided to keep faith in him. But Lawrence is available. He's very sharp in training, looks very calm, looks very good. He also brings different dynamics.
2: Henry Asante-Chum, a communication director of the Ghana Football Association there. Now, government announced on Monday that it has ended its ticket support for fans who want to watch the Black Stars against Colombia. Though fans are appealing for support to be in the stands to support the national team, the GFA says they cannot assist.
4: So, yes, the issue you raised is a major concern. The ministry have been supporting Ghanaian fans to watch the matches through the benevolence of Ghanaians and other companies who contributed to fly fans to America. The truth is that the arrangements they made for this tournament ended after the Croatia game
3: stage.
4: So if there is anything else to be done, then it means they must go into fresh negotiations with companies and individuals to support them to still purchase tickets for the next stage of the competition. It is what it is. As an FA, we can't do much because those arrangements were done by the state.
3: Yeah.
4: We can only suggest, but we cannot, you know, influence those decisions, especially when the minister has gone ahead to announce that the support system has ended.
2: Quite an interesting one. The government of Ghana had said they were going to raise $30 million for Ghanaians to support the national team. I'm wondering if that money is finished. Now, let's hear from the sports minister, Kofi Adams. Though fans will not be in the stadium to support the team, he is convinced that the senior national team is still in contention to be able to win the FIFA World Cup.
5: When we started, we were 48.
6: Yeah, no, we were in the 70s.
5: We were confident,
6: yeah,
5: that we are also chasing the trophy.
6: Mm. Mm.
5: Now the numbers have been reduced by 16
6: 32.
5: Out,
6: yeah,
5: and 32 are going to the next round. We still think that we are heading towards clinching the trophy.
6: Mm.
5: Some have started falling out, and I know we'll be part of the 16 who will continue to chase.
2: Yes, Ghana is a part of the 16 and will continue to chase. That's Best Sports Minister Kofi Adams. Defender Jonas Adjete has been integral in Ghana's progression to the round of 32, but says he had to overcome objection from his mother to become a professional footballer.
7: Well, it's like this, you need to sneak and then you have a taste of football because she was also an athlete at 12. And then she had experienced a lot of heartbreaks, like not getting someone to support her and things like this. So she wasn't in support of me being a sportsman. So I had to engage some people to have a word with her, to let me give it a try,
8: sure,
7: to see if things works out. And then by his grace, yeah, I'm here.
2: Yeah, Jonas Adjete likely to be in action against Colombia when the Black Stars line up for the round of 32 game on a Saturday dawn at 1:30 a.m. The Black Stars will be in action on that day. However, some countries have already played. One of them is France, led by Kylian Mbappe. He fired them into the World Cup last 16 with a brilliant brace in a dominant 3-0 win over Sweden. The French captain took his World Cup final goal tally to 18 goals, just one behind Lionel Messi, reaching the mark of 18 in only 18 matches. France could have scored far more and now face Paraguay in the round of 16. Sweden boss Graham Potter considered that even a perfect game might have not been enough to topple the two-time world champions.
8: Well, the better team won. Congratulations to France. I thought in terms of the game, we had to be perfect. And even if we were, I'm not sure that would have been enough, if I'm brutally honest. But nevertheless, like I said, we got pushed back quite a bit. And, I have no complaints to the players whatsoever. I said to them after the game, I don't think it's a disgrace to lose to France. They were the better team and they've got some high-level players.
2: Meanwhile, Ivory Coast's journey in the World Cup has come to an end. Erling Haaland shattered their hearts yesterday with an 86-minute winner that sent his side into the last 16 with a 2-1 victory at the Dallas Stadium. Haaland's fifth goal of the tournament sealed Norway's progression. Amad Diallo had cancelled at Anton Nusser's 39th-minute opener, but Haaland tapped in the winner to settle the tie. Cote d'Ivoire are the second African team to be eliminated in the round of 32 after South Africa. Norway face Brazil in New York on a Sunday. Elsewhere, Mexico ended a 40-year wait for a World Cup knockout victory as first-half goals from Julian Quinos and Raul Jimenez secured a 2-0 win over Ecuador, sending the co-hosts into the last 16 amid euphoric scenes at a reckoning Axter Stadium. Ecuador's Piero Hincapié became the second player at the 2026 World Cup to be dismissed for covering his mouth while comforting an opponent. And also at 4 p.m. today, England faced DR Congo in Atlanta in DR round of 32 tie. This game will be live on Joy Prime. This will be their first meeting, and England boss Thomas Tuchel is worried of the threat of the Congolese.
9: I think we're facing a very, very compact, very physical a team, a well-drilled team in a expectedly 5-3-2 formation, sometimes a 5-diamond-4 formation, especially with a ball, but off the ball a 5-3-2, compact block, disciplined defending, change between high press and low block, very devoted, very disciplined, well-drilled, very dangerous in counter-attacks.
2: Thomas Tuchel is the manager of the English national team, the Three Lions. That game will be live on Joy Prime at 4 p.m. We start build-up at 3 p.m. Coach Christopher Nimley and David Akam will be joining me on set. At 8 p.m., Belgium are also up against Senegal. And also in tennis, Serena Williams, she's back in the news. She came close to a sensational comeback win on her Wimbledon return before now losing an epic 3-setter to Maya joined. 4 years ago, the American great waved what many thought would be a final goodbye to center court after first round loss to France Harmony Tan. Winston, welcome. How are you?
0: Well, God is still taking care of his children. How about you?
2: Alhamdulillah. Oh,
0: great. So, Serena Williams, she doesn't want to retire.
2: Maybe when you love something, it's difficult to walk away from it. Yeah, it's really difficult. Because how would you explain it? Mayweather, remember how many times Mayweather has been back to fight? Remember how many
0: times? Money problem.
2: Wow. What about Tyson Fury?
0: Tyson Fury, I thought, was young when he retired. He had drug issues, you know, so that explained it at the time.
2: Yeah.
0: But it's okay, he came back. I'm not sure for him it's money. Money also played a role. But as for Mayweather, it's money.
2: Ronaldinho recently signed a deal. He's also coming back to play football.
0: Money.
2: Okay. What about Serena? Is it money?
0: No.
2: So it's about the love for the sport.
0: Serena is just the record.
2: It's the love for the sport.
0: Oh, it's the record. She needs that record badly. You know.
2: Will she get it?
0: I'm not sure.
2: Is it possible?
0: I'm not sure.
2: Okay.
0: I'm not sure. Anyway, Muftar Bakam, before you go, come. England plays today.
2: Yeah, tonight.
0: What's your prediction?
2: I expect DR Congo to frustrate them, but England will find a way.
0: Oh, really?
2: Yeah.
0: I expect DR Congo to win.
2: That would be an incredible story.
0: I want that incredible
2: to be told.
0: Story.
2: Yeah, the underdog delight.
0: Yeah, I actually want that incredible story.
2: You want the Three Lions sent home?
0: Out.
2: What crime have they committed against you?
0: They don't need to commit any crime against me. We saw Netherlands being beaten by Morocco. We saw, Germany also losing out to Paraguay, and so it's normal.
2: Paraguay, they've always found a way to disturb the big boys. So this one, it is quite normal.
0: Would disturb the big boys, and they're disturbing.
2: No. I know within the game, DR Congo will frustrate the English, but I expect them to find a way. They should be able to find a way in this contest.
0: If it gets the penalties, England will be out. You know why? During the penalty shootout, the pressure is always on the big boys.
2: Even within the game. Yeah. The big boys easily get frustrated if they're not able to find a way. Mm. But I'm sure they'll find a way against DR Congo.
0: Mbappe got another brace.
2: Yeah, he got another brace. For whatever reason, this World Cup appears to be a competition between Mbappe, Haaland, and Messi. Messi has caught six. Mbappe has caught six.
0: Yeah.
2: Haaland has caught five. Mm-hmm. Where's Ronaldo?
0: Oh, Ronaldo has actually told all of us that he's always there. He's always there, but it's late. You know, he comes in late. Ronaldo, what's the highest number of goals he scored in a World Cup? I think three or so.
2: Three goals?
0: Yeah. So he's... Mr. Hagler, please let Mukhtar breathe. Anyway, still live here on the Super Morning Show on Joy 99.7 FM. 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
10: 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From today, consumers are expected to enjoy one of the biggest fuel price reductions in recent months, according to projections by the Chamber of Oil Marketing Companies. Meanwhile, businesses will pay more for utilities as new third-quarter tariffs take effect, with electricity increasing by 3.49% and water by 0.85%. The Public Utilities Regulatory Commission says service providers have been directed to implement only the approved rates. The Ghana National Chamber of Commerce and Industry is warning that the recent flooding in parts of the metropolis could trigger shortages and higher prices of some goods, citing damage to warehouse stocks and disruptions to supply caused by poor road conditions. And U.S. President Donald Trump has disclosed earning more than $1 billion last year, with a significant share coming from cryptocurrency-related business ventures. And that's the Joy Business Minute, brought to you by Anointed Engineering Services Limited, the Generator Experts.
0: 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And let's get interactive this morning here on the Super Morning Show. 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
0: So this message, okay, says that, and it's a cry for help, Spinters Road. So I'm pleading with you to use your platform to draw the urgent attention of the authorities to a very dangerous section on the Spinters Road. There's a massive pothole that has now become like an open manhole on the main Spinters Road directly in front of Fidelity Bank and Frankie's Fast Food. What started as a small pothole has become a death trap. Last night, I witnessed a lady's vehicle get trapped in it, with the people struggling in the middle of the road to help her pull her car out. I have personally been a victim as well. Every day, countless motorists are forced to swerve suddenly to avoid it, putting themselves and other road users at risk. It's only a matter of time before this results in a very serious accident or loss of life. This is one of the busiest routes in Accra. Thousands of people use it every single day. It's difficult to believe that no government official has noticed it. Even the residents of the Inspector General of Police is not far from that stretch of road. Must someone lose their life before this is fixed? Please, on behalf of the many commuters, workers and school children and residents who use the Spinters Road daily, I respectfully appeal to the Ministry of Roads and Highways and all relevant authorities to treat this as an emergency. We pay our taxes. We deserve safe roads. Please help us amplify our cry before another innocent person pays the price, Kojo. And this is on the Spinters Road, around Frankie's.
1: Yeah. Have you also noticed that almost all the major roads in Accra, the potholes are coming up? Like, every day there's a new pothole we discover. Have you noticed that?
0: Mm-hmm.
1: I also don't know whether we really do quality assurance when it comes to infrastructure delivery, especially our roads. Because I don't understand why a road be constructed, the finishing will be done, and within one rainy season, we see almost everything going bad. So when we give out those contracts and we send the technocrats to go and inspect and approve, what do they look out for? How do they test for quality? Because, Winston, I don't get it. Like, you can't drive a proper 1 kilometer within Accra and most parts of Ghana without encountering potholes. You cannot drive a proper 1 kilometer. And sometimes when the potholes appear, you think that we are seeing and fixing, so that we fix them before they expand into gullies. But we just leave them, sir. Why? Why? And why? Simple things. Simple things. You cannot drive, you cannot get in a car without a bump. In fact, I saw a post on Facebook earlier this morning, and it's basically summed up the kind of country we live in. Basically, you sit in church roads that are not moving, and there's a lot of noise, there's a lot of heat, there's a lot of everything that is not working. Meanwhile, people get paid for the supposed work.
0: You know, I've just received further information on that, and I'm told that, look, these potholes are actually in front of IGP, Yohunu's residence. It's gaping and causes so much traffic at that section. This must be fixed.
1: It must be fixed, and it must be done urgently.
0: But on Big Stories this morning here on the Super Morning Show, we're back in town. We're monitoring 2 days after the floods what the situation is here on the Super Morning Show. We'll also be telling you more about the parametric flood insurance. Yesterday we asked questions. We reached out to our sources at the Ministry of Finance, and they've responded. So we're going to be sharing that with you. Big Stories brought to us by Telecel Connecting Energies and Cowbell Coffee, with you every moment.
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0: 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Our reporters are in Accra finding out what the situation is 2 days after the floods here on the Super Monitor. Also, we're asking you, and later on we'll activate the phone lines, to know how you're feeling 2 days after the floods.
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22: 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And it moves together. 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

0: Still live here on the Super Morning Show on Joy 99.7 FM. And you know, this morning, Kojako Toboateng, we've been talking about how much we've spent over the period on plans to deal with Accra's flooding. Well, Joy News Research has been, you know, digging, and they've got the figures, and Anthony Menu has joined us in studio to tell us, between 2000 to 2024, how much have we spent and on what? And first of all, what he would do is to explain to us, you know, when you talk about Accra's, you know, flooding problems, what constitutes these things? What are the things they believe play a major role in dealing with the flooding and associated sanitation challenges? Anthony, good morning.
1: Good morning, Winston.
0: And how are you doing this morning?
1: I'm doing fantastic, actually.
0: We thank God for your life. So tell us, I mean, you've looked at these figures, but first of all, what did you look out first when it comes to dealing with Accra's flooding? What are the parameters that you used?
1: So we actually looked at this over a period of 20 years, right? And then we looked at Ghana's flood control. We looked at flood mitigation. We also looked at some urban water infrastructure. I mean, things basically that can lead into flooding. These are the things that we looked at, and looked at projects that are actually related to that, and the amount that, or the international financing that we actually got as far as these projects are concerned. I think we're able to find a list of some 11 projects. And then we actually explained in an online article what these projects were, and then the respective amounts that were actually, you know, attached to these projects.
0: Okay, so tell us what these projects are and the amounts that were allocated as part of these projects, and what has happened to these projects.
1: So I'm going to take you through a few of these projects.
0: Okay.
1: I'll tell you what they were about, as well as the amount that were actually, you know, associated with them. So I'll start from 2000. Where we had the Community Water and Sanitation Program. We actually got this from the World Bank. It was some $21.9 million loan, actually. And then it was actually focused on demand-driven rural water and sanitation issues nationally. And it actually helped serve some 800,000 people at the end of the program in 2004. In 2004, we had a different project, which was the Urban Water Project, was funded by the World Bank plus the Nordic Development Fund. This was some $120 million credit slash grant blend. Which it was also on a national case. That was what that project was about. Fast forward to 2006, we had the Accra Sewage Improvement Project, which was funded by the African Development Bank, some $68 million loan, which was specifically for Accra here. It was for sewage network extension. It's actually, at the end of the project, we actually saw some improvement from a 40% in Accra's sanitation assets to some 65.1. We will go to 2010, where we have the Sustainable Rural Water and Sanitation Project, also funded by the World Bank, was a 75 million credit. It was a decentralization of rural water sanitation, a community led total sanitation promotion. Then in 2013, we have the GAMA, the first GAMA original project, the GAMA Sanitation and Water Project, which was also by the World Bank. It was some 150 million grant focused on Greater Accra region, and it was for household toilets, water connection, drainage inflow. As I said, we looked at drainage and water as well, as far as the flood is concerned. Under this particular project, there were some additional funding in 2020 and in 2024, where we had a subsequent $125 million and a $30 million addition to this GAMA project. Now, the latest is the GARID project. project where initially we had some 200 million dollars, what do you call it, funding from the World Bank. Was specifically for Greater Accra Region. It was a flood resilience project and drainage dredging of solid waste management for the Odo Basin.
0: Okay.
1: So that, as well as some subsequent additional funding for the Garrett, which was some $150 million that came later.
0: Mm. So if I get you clearly, you know, you looked at these things with a view that, okay, if there's anything that has to do with the drains, the sewage and all of that, these would go a long way in dealing with flooding.
1: Fantastic, exactly.
0: And so once they would go a long way in dealing with flooding, they've also contributed to our attempts at solving Accra's flooding.
1: That's it.
0: And all of this would amount to $990 million.
1: US dollars.
0: Okay. I don't know whether if you did that one, but so after all of this, you've talked about the community water and sanitation project, the fact that, oh, it benefited some number of people. What about the others? I mean, what are the benefits? Because we spent a lot of money. What's there to show?
1: So, with respect to the Gamma, we saw, I think, it started in 2013. And I think the first original project ended in 2020, that's at the 31st December 2020. And then indication that we got from the 2021 population and housing census was that there was some improvement in water access and then some improvement in waste management here in Ghana from some 13% to 25% after that project. Actually, that actually brought in light the new additional funding that they actually got in 2020 and in 2024.
0: Mm. Great. Thank you very, very much, Anthony Menu, for you know, this research. So, Agoto Barton, it's clear now what we have been doing over the period with nothing really to show.
2: Well, look, what I want to say, I'm thinking about it before I say it.
0: Don't say it.
2: Because I'm tempted to say that.
0: Don't say it.
2: If you look at Ghana generally and how Ghana should be, and how Ghana is, how much we spend, the various government of Ghana funded programs and projects, the various donor funded programs and projects, the various loans we've taken, and the things that don't get done. You say I shouldn't say, but I want to say Ghana is a crime scene.
0: That one you can say.
2: It's a big crime scene where we have people in government, consultants, civil service, public service, all profiting from the Ghana problem. And the solutions that we need are solutions that, in my opinion, are not too far-fetched. But every day, we will do something, rebrand something, do something else. Look, if we start and use flooding as a reference, he's gone through the flooding. But let's go through even some of the other sectors. Our government will come and do nkukonketinketi. Go and look at parliament's documents and stuff, and in different forms, but we always change them around and you will not see any proper growth. I mentioned DRIP earlier. DRIP was there. NPP comes, they rebrand DRIP, then we order machines and come and pack them with no clear way forward to use these machines to make our lives better. If you look at the value of infrastructure that's so-called DRIP over

0: Well, the talk about waste in the public sector, for me, is, you know, those in the public sector finding explanation to continuously rip us off. Today, before you spend, there should be commitment authorization from the Ministry of Finance. You know what it does? It actually would make sure that you do the right thing. So nobody gets up and goes signing contracts without the finance minister saying, okay, we have funds for this, go ahead and go and spend. Now, what that is supposed to do is to ensure, is to enhance accountability. The question is it?
1: No.
0: The World Bank has indicated that as part of our fiscal measures, even the Ministry of Finance was not releasing funds for the guide project.
1: Yeah.
0: And that in itself is, look, there was a period for 16 months, no work done, because you're not paying the contractors.
2: Yeah.
0: For the contractors who are not even working, the World Bank says, you know, cancellation, restructure, we are not doing it. You ask the question, what is wrong with us? It is simple. Until we begin to change how we do things in this country, in a country where appointments are based on political sacrifice, nothing would work.
1: Kofi, when was the last time you saw any ministry or agency put out their annual report?
0: Been a while.
1: They come to us every year through the budget and say, we want so-so and so money. Or when the finance minister reads the budget, for the programs and projects or activities of so-so and so MDA, we are giving them 1 million cedis. Have you seen MDAs publish their annual reports such that at Adenta Assembly, for example, where I live, at the end of the year, they published their annual report and told us that beginning of the year, we wanted to do A, B, C, D, E, F, G, H. We did A, B, C, D, E, F, G, H. These were the constraints we had. This is how we attempted to solve the constraints. These are the things we want to go do going forward. So this is the buy-in we need from communities. Let's do this. Have you seen that?
0: Mm-mm.
1: Today is the 1st of July. When we won independence on the 6th of March 1957, we pushed further to become a republic, to be accountable to ourselves. I think this month of July, we need to look at every aspect of our nation building and ask for accountability. Every little thing. And we name and shame people.
0: Well,
1: we name and shame institutions. And we punch them in all the right places, because we can't have this Ghana for our children. In the next 5-10 years, we don't want our children to live in this Ghana and come and sit on radio and rant when they can be talking about music and talking about what to go and drink and eat.
0: Well, in a country where 2 days after flooding, which resulted in the death of 12 and 7 missing and thousands displaced, we're actually organizing a national prayer and thanksgiving program.
1: But in all things, you have to thank God.
0: Oh, in all things, you have to thank God, you see?
1: And we had pre-planned this, so we can't cancel it.
0: You
1: don't want to thank God and seek His favor and His direction.
0: I'm going to activate the phone lines.
1: Wisdom power.
0: But religion.
1: Yes.
0: And how we practice it in Africa is our problem.
1: We have to thank God that not all of us died. Just only 30 people died.
0: No. Well, stop the mystery. But religion and how we practice it in Africa is our problem. For us, we practice religion like nothing else works apart from prayer to God. I don't have a problem praying to God. Okay, individually we would pray and thank God for how far He's brought us. But when the state, having lost 12, but if you add the central region, 30 in less than 10 days, and what we're doing is a national day of prayer and thanksgiving.
1: We've not even added Samra Boy.
0: Yes. I see, you have no business doing that. But you see, this is the country called Ghana, where everything, we'll use religion and cover it. We'll use politics, cover it. So at the end of the day, the problems are never dealt with. I'm activating the phone lines at this point. Let's hear from our listeners, okay? It's 2 days after the floods. How are you doing? Where are you? What's the situation now? 0302-216-541 and then 055-111-997. 0302-216-541 and then 055-111-997. The phone lines have been activated now. I'd love to hear from you. Okay, tell us where you find yourself. What's the situation? Okay? And we'll be very glad to share it with the rest of the world. Of course, once you join us, everybody is listening.

0: And that's Peter McIntosh, Peter Tosh with Equal Rights and Justice. That man who's been affected by the rains also has rights. Okay? But what we are doing is just to pretend everything is okay in this country. Everything is not okay. Walter is in Adenta. Walter, good morning.
1: Good morning, good morning, Wilson.
0: Yes, Walter.
1: How are you doing?
0: Well, God is still taking care of us. We could be better, but this is Ghana.
1: Thank God. Please, on the Adenta Oyibi Road, where we call Usuansa.
0: Yes, I know that place.
1: Thank God. There's a huge company there. Before the company was erected there, there was a drainage. That crosses the road. That company has fenced the drainage, covered it. And this is causing a lot of havoc before the company. Please, I want you to take your newsmen there and see what is happening there.
0: Okay. Okay, okay. Thank you very, very much, Walter, for joining us. You can also join us on 0302-216541 and then 0551111997. And look, this message, Kuju, says, look, the abrogation of the Zoom Lion contract without proper arrangement is set for Bola Yazoo in handling our waste has contributed to our current state. Aside that, the World Bank is part of our bane. The consultants take a chunk of the money with very little on the ground, nothing tangible or bold and visible to see and touch. I weep for my nation. I'm home because I can't afford to waste precious, productive 5 hours stuck in traffic. It's pathetic. No one cares. The SCC Atala Old Barrier Malam stretch is still a nightmare.
2: And what do we need to fix that? That SCC thing? What do we need to fix that?
0: I'm coming. Let's get back onto the phone lines. Yah is in Odoko. Good morning. Yes.
3: Good morning.
0: Auntie Yah, how are you?
3: God's grace, too. We are enjoying grace.
0: We thank God.
3: Wilson, I have a problem with you this morning.
0: Please share it with me.
3: Students, we thank God. To thank God, though.
0: Well, Auntie, I'm listening to you. I have made my point. I'm listening to yours now.
3: No, thanking God, dear. We have to thank God.
0: I say, the state has no business.
3: You give thanks,
0: Auntie. Yeah, the state has no business organizing a national prayer and Thanksgiving Day.
3: They have a business. Okay. That's one that I disagree with. They have a business thanking God. They have. We must thank God.
0: But Auntie, what are we thanking God for?
3: For life. For okay. Ghana.
0: After 30 people died.
3: Everyone.
0: After we lost what? 30 people.
3: 30 people in this flood.
0: Yes.
3: Oh. Namidi, I was saying that nasty. Case where the infant teacher. I don't know where to start.
0: Yo, Auntie, yeah. Thank you.
3: Thank you, God. Yeah, I disagree with you.
0: Okay.
3: But with this, I think he has warned you. The law does not work in Ghana. The law doesn't work. And we have men who made the law. They sit on the law. They see the law. They hear the law. They eat the law. But they don't make sure it works. How many times has Joy FM, if you could play your tape, how many times, how many years? We have people who take their per diem, who take their S gratia, take their allowances. They have everything comfortable living. Go to the MMDC. They have their allowances, everything they enjoy. But the law.
0: So Auntie, yeah, with all that you have told us, why do we have to organize another program for National Prayer and Thanksgiving where we know what to do?
3: As for Nyanko Pondi, I don't have problem with that. We say this morning, they don't bring God in. No. Don't bring God in. If God gives you food and you want God to come down and come and hold your hands and eat the food there, then you have the problem.
0: Okay. Thank you very, very much, Auntie Yah, for joining us. Ajman Joseph is in Tema. Ajman Joseph, good morning.
4: Morning, Uncle Joe. Thank God for keeping me.
0: Mm-hmm. Yes, God is taking care of all of us.
4: Uncle, don't be surprised because when you go to the church and other members person, they will pray for that person. And when the pastor needs help, they will contribute to help the pastor. Mm. The other person just needs money to solve problems. Every time we go into a situation, you are not going to form a committee to look into it because you know what is happening, and it has been happening for years. Sometimes I ask myself that in the Western world, don't they have voters and voters? They stick to your problems and go back to them and correct themselves. But you would say that it is something else. I would want to ask a question.
0: Please
4: when
0: do.
4: Somebody is here at an unapproved site and there is a need for demolition, how about those who give the person permits or who is supposed to check whether they are having permits or not? What happens to them?
0: Tell me.
4: I mean, it looks as if when it is rain, I mean, you are talking about flood. But when there's a dry season, then you go back to sleep. And this flood issue has been happening in Accra so many years. And it's very pathetic because it's a capital city. It is suffering the most, a whole capital. It's our own concerns. I mean, multifactorial. We all need to do thing that we need to do. The government has to do a lot.
0: Okay.
4: Thank you,
0: okay.
4: Television.
0: Thank you very, very much, Ajman Joseph. Let's get to Teshi, where Albert is. Albert, good morning.
5: Good morning.
0: Yes, Albert.
5: Yeah, I'm talking from Teshi.
0: Okay, Albert.
5: Yesterday you said something, I think that's true. The problem we have in Ghana has to do with engineering.
0: Mm-hmm.
5: The gutters we have in Teshi here, they are less than 2 feet deep.
0: Okay.
5: Yeah, but I think it has to be deeper than that. Anytime it rains, the gutters take what it can contain, and the remaining one goes to those homes. So I ask that we have 48 and 49 degrees. Why are contracts not going to them? Because they are government entities.
0: Okay. Thank you very, very much, Albert in Teshi. Let's go to Akwetiman, where Ken is. Ken, good morning.
6: Good morning, Wesley.
0: Yes, Ken.
6: Wesley, how are you all?
0: Well, God is taking care of his children. I believe you're fine.
6: Just thank God for life. Wesley, you see how Mr. Kodo is saying right now? Our MPs in Parliament, we need to put them in their toes because they are there doing nothing. It just yeah. You see, this is what they do. I don't know what to see now. Look what is going on in this country. This country is sick, totally sick. We need more to be done in this country. So, Mr. Kojo, keep on firing them. We will support you.
0: Thank you very, very much, Ken, in Akwetiman, which means we can go to Accra, where Henry is. Henry, good morning.
7: Good morning. Thanks for a great program.
0: Thank you.
7: I think that over a century, we as a people have not been able to marshal enough capacity to respond to the needs of a low-lying city. If we can't do it, we should outsource and get the scientific knowledge to be able to have a major master plan that everybody can follow through with. Because what is going on will continue to recur. Look at our drip program. That is supposed to solve problems from assemblyman catchment area to electoral area to constituencies, patching potholes and removing obstacles and depleting drains, etc. See our river estuary. There's no consistent plan to desilt it, like what we see in Netherlands, etc. We just are not able to adapt to our situation. And something must happen. The society must react. If we don't, leaders will not think through. If we don't have what it takes scientifically, we don't have the engineering know-how, we need to get it from somewhere and deal with the situation. Take their lives. Thank you.
0: Thank you very, very much, Henry. Let's go to Kaswa. Ahmed, good morning.
8: Good morning, Winston. How are you?
0: God is taking care of us. How's Kaswa after the floods?
8: In fact, it's terrible, but we are still managing. You know, God is good all the time. You see how Ghanaians behave. When you were saying that we don't need to go for a national service prayer to God, my lady was arguing with you. No, after that one year, don't do this. No, don't go there. The truth of the matter is, if you do something and you don't see a change in your life, that something is either not good or you are not good. What is the essence of praying to God? And yet, you do the exact opposite of God has asked you not to do. You must just not pray to God, do what you want to do, get what you're getting out of what you are doing, and then you pay for it. But if you do something opposite of what God wants, please, we do not need a God, a Thanksgiving God service in Ghana here. Good morning.
0: Thank you very, very much, Ahmed, for joining us. Let's head to Taifa. Emmanuel, good morning.
9: Good morning.
0: Emmanuel, how's Taifa today?
9: Oh, Taifa is good. I mean, thankfully, where I am, I mean,
0: go ahead and make your point then.
9: Yeah, so, but talking about the, Thanksgiving service, I agree with you 100%. There's no need to. I mean, even if you want to organize something, then you should commiserate with the people who have lost their lives. So you can maybe organize something a day for more. Then that one will have to pay Thanksgiving service for what? If he has happened to any of those organizers, would they put themselves out as a program? So for me, that is one level of it. But then the issue about the fad and what is possible and what we can do, I feel that, you know, because of the housing issues in Ghana, a lot more people trying to put up their own. And I'm sure that it's not everybody who should be able to build. Now, when you go to South Africa, what is happening there? They are sucking people from their what's the name for the house that house a lot of people. If we have such things happening here, you know, the state housing corporation building for people to rent, just like Smith Flats is doing, I am sure that these things will be lessened. Some of these slum areas can be pulled down, and then houses will be built there, or maybe a condominium will be built over there that can house about 1,000 people, and then we'll give way for the flood waters to pass. These are very simple, basic things that we can get invested to get involved in. Look, the real estate sector is doing well. It is not government that is driving it. It's the private sector that is driving it. So if the government gives a noble environment, you know, for the private sector to come on board, people will not rush and go and buy land at low-lying areas, force it to build something, and then later they'll come and pull it down for them. So I think that government must think holistically about these things. So that going forward, because the houses that they pulled down hasn't solved anything. This year that they put so many houses, look at the flood situation. So it's not about necessarily building in certain parts of the waterway. Government must come clean on this. Thank you.
0: Thank you very, very much, Emmanuel, for joining us. Let's head to Dan Suman. Busla, good morning.
10: Morning, where is he?
0: Yes, sir.
10: Charlie, how?
0: God is still taking care of his children.
10: Yeah, God is taking care of everybody. I think every year we repeat the topic on the radio every year. After June, everybody go and sleep. We make noise like this for a week. After that, everybody go and sleep. this morning we are doing a something over there. We disturb God too much. God help us finish. That's why he gives a brain to think. But we refuse to think. Listen, I'm not an engineer, but I can say, yes, some people are bidding on waterway and those kind of things. Our gutters we have are too small and shallow. See the time they do some of the gutters, and see the other time, see the population we have, and today, see the today population. I just want to, do we need masters and PhD and those things to think about this thing? Listen, people are suffering. We are not sleeping on time. You have to get up, like the way somebody said this morning on your radio. You have to get up 3 o'clock. You are coming 8 o'clock. You have to get up 3 o'clock. And when you close, we are going home. And not last, I've been here for 3 hours. I walk from Accra Post Office to Kolebu before taking time to Dansoma last stop. And I wonder, when our leaders are passing with their V8 and T, they see people on inside the queue, standing looking for a car like that. I don't know how they think.
0: Mm. Thank you very, very much, Abusa and Dansoma. We'll go to New Legon, and Dennis will be our last caller for now. Dennis, good morning.
11: Hello, good morning, Winston.
0: Yes, Dennis, share your thoughts with us.
11: My thought is a curse problem is not fully a government problem.
0: Hmm.
11: I've lived in Tema, I've lived in Takwadi, I've been to Kuma, I've lived in Kumasi. If you drive to Kubiasi and look down to Accra, Accra is sitting basically in a bowl. I've lived in Tema. Tema have very small drink, but they are all over Tema. So once the rain drops, it dissipates. Accra is basically a sinking, a low city. Our problem is the attitude of the average guy in Accra. Littering, blocking drains.
0: Yes, but Sidya, are they not also authorities, the assemblies, and tasked with ensuring that these things do not happen?
11: The advocacy is the problem. I see the advocacy as a problem because authorities have not been effective. Government in, government out, haven't been effective. But it is the advocacy. It's like retraining or retuning the average the Ghanaian mind, person like that. But look, if you block your, if you put drain in front of the house, it's not basically affecting you. It's affecting somebody down the road, a kilometer away. We need to drive it into the mind of the average guy in Accra. The government can't solve it. They can do the infrastructure, but the city itself is quite low.
0: Okay.
11: So we need to drive it down the average guy in Accra. But look, we need to change completely. Littering is the problem. If you see the videos of the litter on the Odo River, it's just being washed down from Nima Mamobi, not even the whole of Accra. And it is terrible. We can build the infrastructure, but if we don't reprogram the mind of the average guy in Accra, we can't solve it.
0: Okay.
11: Because
0: thank
11: the city itself is quite low. That's our challenge. The people need their brains refit. We need our brains refit to stop the litter.
0: Thank you very much, Dennis, joining us from New Legon here on the Super Morning Show. But you know, years ago, Brigadier General Nunu Mensah said something. If the kitchen is too hot for you, get out. If you think you cannot deliver for the people of Ghana, we are okay to accept. And the president has a job to fire you. Mr. President, you said that sanitation was going to be a key determiner in, the assessment of MMDCs. What's happened to that? By now we should have had, those who have not been performing, they've been sacked. The floods have exposed us. We've sacked them. Okay? If the kitchen is too hot for them, get them out.

0: Yeah, and that's Peter Tosh. Glass house. If you live in a glass house, you don't throw stones, okay? If you can't take blues, brother, you don't throw blues. If you can't do the work, leave. Let's get the people who can do the work. But Akotobu Ateng, look, I've seen, I see a lot of people are commenting about the National Day of Prayer and Thanksgiving.
1: Orikodo, Orikodo, I say cathedral, no, YBC.
0: I say, what are we thanking God for? Solomon Inweja says,
1: for life.
0: When was this so-called prayer day planned? Was it before or after the Ghana meteor warning? And if yes, can we know what concrete actions were done by the persons in authority? We plan to pray and I'm planned to work.
1: National Prayer Day is being organized by a different office. Is it the office of ecumenical?
0: Interfaith and ecumenical.
1: Their job is not to plan for flooding.
0: Please. You see, they must read the room. People have died. And today, we're doing what? Thanksgiving.
1: But we can walk and chew gum. As we are praying, then the Ministry of Water, the Ministry of Works and Housing, for no, they're also cleaning. Okay. That Ministry of Works and Housing, Winston, one day we should center them here. One of the callers spoke about housing.
0: Mm-hmm.
1: Personally, my position is that if we fixed housing, we'll fix the refuse problems, we will fix Dumso problems, we will fix transportation problems, we will even fix food problems and fix flooding problems. But Charlie, that ministry has consistently been a failure. Compare us to other countries like us who have built up their housing space properly. We live in a country where I always say that housing is a public problem, not a private problem. We've not planned for housing in any better way, such that people are looking for ways to put shelter over their heads. So anything they can, they'll do to put shelter over their heads. And when we attempt to build public infrastructure when it comes to housing, it's like we don't know how to build affordable houses, proper structures that people can afford. It's like all the science, all the research, everything that is sitting down, we cannot do it. Winston, Ministry of Works and Housing, that ministry, plus Ministry of Transport, they have been two of the very poor ministries when it comes to our public convenience and public services.
0: Okay, you know, before we go for a break and come back to speak to our correspondents who are on the field telling us what the situation is. You know, in a lot of areas outside Accra, they don't flood. It's also because for those areas, there isn't too much pressure. And you raise the issue about housing. In other jurisdictions, you deliberately develop other cities to take away traffic from one place to the other. And that's why I agree with you. It's a public problem. Because if we're doing things right, I mean, the people who come from, Dowenya and all those areas, and they will complain every day. If we're doing a cluster development at Dawa, if we've done that properly.
1: Oh, we have done Saglimi. People are living there nicely.
0: Hold on, I want to make the point you would understand. If we did the cluster development at Dawa properly, what that would do to us is that it would create jobs around that area.
1: Mm. There'll
0: be provision of services.
1: Mm.
0: Because once the industries are there,
1: mm-hmm.
0: and people go up there, and you see there's a university there,
1: mm-hmm.
0: over time they will build a hospital there. Over time the financial institutions would go and set up branches there. Then people begin to turn their attention to that place. Then what would happen is that you take away the stress of for those who work around that area and live around Dowenya and its environs. Mm. You take away the stress of coming to Accra. Unfortunately, today, people live as far as Tripoli. They'll come to Accra and work.
1: Yes.
0: And
1: they drive past Saglimi.
0: If you drive...
1: Which is built in a flat plain.
0: Folks, stay with us. We'll be right back after this. We'll talk about that one. In fact, when we return after these messages.
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0: Welcome back, and thank you very much for staying with us here on the Super Morning Show. So before the break, I promised that we're going to go and speak to correspondents. And Stephen Mensah is in Alaju, one of the areas hit by, you know, the floods on Monday. Stephen, thank you very much for joining us. So tell us today what the situation is at Alaju.
1: So I'd want you to picture this. You'd have a perfect day the night before, and the next morning you have rains, torrential rains. That will happen on Monday. But then you lose everything of yours. Your clothing you would have worn from the night before will be the only thing you'll be wearing up until now. And you'll be trying to salvage as much as possible what you've lost. You'll be trying to clean your stove, even getting to the point of cleaning your stove and hoping that water didn't enter the stove or the gas cylinder with which you would cook your meal with. You would also be trying to find a way of getting a place to lay your head because the mattress you would have slept on the night before has been soaked with water. In fact, what you would be noticing would also be that your cooking utensils are all gone. If not soaked with water, they'll be harboring some insects or something of you wouldn't be comfortable with eating with again. That's the picture, and that's the story we can paint for you here from Alaju. For many of these individuals we've spoken to and we've seen so far, some of them look really lost. Some of them tell us that they'll be hoping for some intervention from government. In fact, we've seen some stores which have some of these food items, soft drinks and all other materials they sell drenched and really bad, if I could say it that way. That's the story from Alaju. What you notice also here will be that these gutters, which ordinarily will be harboring water, flowing water from this rain, have stagnant water in them. And you notice a blend of stagnant water and plastic refuse, a mixture of these two items in the drain. And that's the picture we can paint for you here from Alaju.
0: Sad. And you know, you've been talking about what the people, some of the people have been trying to do. But beyond these things, what else do they say to you? How have they been, you know, some of them have lost everything. How are they coping?
1: So for some of them, they tell us that they are trying to get their relatives to pick up their children to, as it were, try and house them somewhere or to live with them for the time being. For others, they have no hope but to try and regain back their lives. So they're trying to clean their clothing and try to wash them and dry them so that they can get back at it, get back alive. You see some of these cadets actually trying to clean some of the items they've been that has been washed away by the water. You see some of these soft drinks being cleaned. I've actually seen a hair salon where the couch has been soaked, the materials to be using for the hairdressing are also really looking bad. So the hairstylist is trying to clean these items also. This is how best these individuals are trying to get back alive.
0: All right. Thank you very, very much, Stephen Mensah, who's in Alaju, for joining us this morning and helping us understand the situation at Alaju. I mean, people calling on family to actually, it's more like starting life all over again, because today they've lost practically everything. We'll be going to Adabraka also, and you know, other parts of the capital city to find out how people are you know, coping after the floods. 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Your story matters, Absa. But could you, before you come in, let me just get back onto the phone lines, okay? Because our own Hannah Otami, who's been reading the 6 a.m. news on some occasions and a member of the Joy newsroom, is a victim of the floods, and she's joined us this morning. Hannah, thank you very much for joining us.
2: Thank you. How are you?
0: Well, Hannah, I could be better. Where are you now?
2: I'm going back to the flooded house in Jupiter to take something.
0: You're going back to the flooded area to do what?
2: To try and see, because you know it's coming again.
0: Okay, because you talk about going back to the flooded area, I know you were affected. Where were you and how were you affected?
2: We had just been ready for school. I noticed the rains were pouring and stopping. I decided we should wait a bit. Just the place outside and then we'll come to.
0: Hannah, there seemed to be a challenge with your line, okay? So please bear with me. We'll call you again so we can pick your story. And that's Hannah Odami, who's with the Joy newsroom. She's going to be joining us shortly because there seems to be a challenge with her line. Could you tell us about the legacy transition plan?
3: Yes. Life doesn't stand still for you. 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
0: So Hannah Odam has joined us again. Let's get back onto the phone line. So yes, Hannah.
2: Yeah, is it clearer now?
0: I think so. I think it's clearer now. So, yes, you're making a point on what really happened. Yes, can share it with us.
2: Yeah, so we noticed that the rains were not stopping. We decided to wait before we moved to town. Then I realized it was not stopping in the classroom. Then my son rushed to us at some point to tell us we are in an estate. It's a gated community. So the streets in the gated community were. We saw a lot of water on it. We've never seen that before.
0: Mm.
2: So we even took videos and pictures thinking, oh, this is the first time we have seen that. Then I asked my neighbor, since I'm new in the area, whether he has also seen it before. I climbed the wall to ask, and he said he has not seen that. But we are all hopeful that the drainage system is good there, so we will just be okay. So we're in the room. Then I saw the water coming towards it, moving towards the veranda.
0: Mm.
2: I said, will this come to the house? I said, right. I was so hopeful and thinking that because I've been told it's a good area, nothing will happen. And those there in the community, some have lived about 10 years and all of that. Then I noticed the water was climbing from my tires to the car. I said, no, something is happening. Let's just take all the gadgets on the floor, every other thing that's on the floor. By the time we finished picking them, one thing, the back door, the kitchen just opened, boom, then water.
0: Mm.
2: The flood water just entered. I said, how? Everybody, just pick your school bags. That's all I can remember we could take. Let's move out. Because then the water that was in front at the gate where we saw that we were just playing with and taking pictures had also entered. So now, front and back, I just held my children. I said, everybody, just keep your fish together. There's nothing we can do at this point. We can't pick anything. Let's just go. So we waded through the flooded. By that time, it was at my son's, about his breast, but for me, it was around my waist.
0: Okay.
2: And then I heard the neighbors some of them also saying, help, help, help. That's when I sent a desperate message to the office and said, I'm stranded, I need help. And Fred tried to call NADMO for us. I called National Service because one neighbor said there was petrol, his plant, there was petrol also flowing from it. So fortunately, the lights were out at that time.
0: Mm.
2: So we saw neighbors also on their wall. Apparently, those are the other side of the estate. Yes, were already flooded, and they needed to move out. And because the waters were so high, they had to now sail through on the wall. So we thought they were also helping others. So I kept calling them, help, help, help. And they said, no, we have to move, because they are also trying to come towards where we were on the wall. Then we just opened the gate. When we opened the gate, the water just trashed on us. I told them, let's hold. Oh, God. Let's hold. Let's keep holding your hand. Then we moved. We kept walking. We didn't know where we were going, but we knew it was better than to stay.
0: Mm.
2: Because there's nothing we can climb out to. So we just kept moving, and then some of them had story buildings. Theirs were also flooded down there, but the top was better. One had his veranda not too soaked. So we knocked on his gate. He was so good. He opened it for us and told the gentleman in his house to go back with us to pick something that we think was important. So the two of us and my nanny, we went back. I just picked her ID card. At that moment, our feet were floating. Everything, my blender was down, everything was just down. Things were just floating. So I said, it's better we just move out. Once we take the ID card, that's okay. Then we went to stand there. We kept calling. At that time, almost everybody who needed to come out had come out. So we were just standing. Even though it was in the water, it was better at this higher ground than our homes are. Then one of the neighbors remembered there's an old lady in one of the rooms whose children will be out. So somehow they got a ladder, took it back to the place, and then they also brought the baby out. So fortunately, there was no calamity, nothing. But after the room, they are soaked. Everything is wet.
0: Okay. Hannah, which area is this? I mean, talking about...
2: This is Achimota.
0: This is Achimota.
2: Yeah.
0: And so since Monday, where have you been?
2: A neighbor, a friend, an old friend came to pick us with his pickup. When he came, the place was sick, so he had to pass far away from the area. And then we walked towards and he brought us to his house. So we have been here since. Because we went back to the house yesterday, the water is still receding. There's still water in the house. It's soaked, it's smelly, all the surface, everything is just gone.
0: So,
2: where you live, them, they are just dripping.
0: Now, you said you asked the children to just pick their school bags, and then later on you went back for your ID cards, which means you left in just the clothes that you're wearing, and that's all you took with you when your friend came to pick you?
2: Yeah, we didn't have anything on us at that. I took my phone and a charger. And then because the children had passed to school earlier and I told them to wait for it, but at least their school bags were back. But they had removed their school uniform. So we went out with their auntie. And okay. I was in. We forgot to use it for Canvas. It was our neighbor. I'm so grateful to give my clothes and give me slippers. And that's what I was doing for me. But anyway, very good. They actually
0: get food
2: also.
0: You talked about calling, NADMO and all of that. But did any of them come to your estate?
2: No, they didn't. They didn't pick. Nobody picked. I also gave a touch to them. We were all caught because of the people that.
0: Okay.
2: And then we also helped because the place was bad. Needed food at that time. That's what you see. But no, at that time, the French race didn't go the club. But I can understand. It was also actually a friend who came to join
0: Yeah. I think we're losing you again, Hannah. We'll try and get back to you again. Hannah Odami is with the Joy Newsroom. But let's go to, and she was affected by the floods. We'll try and, you know, get back to Hannah. But let's go to Caprice, where Fatau Bayarga is. Fatau, thank you for joining us. It's 2 days after the floods. What's the situation at Caprice where you are?
4: Winston, the situation is still quite severe here. Not flooding, but the people here are now struggle to deal with the aftermath of the flood waters that inundated this part of the city. In fact, many of them have packed their room items outside. Their mattresses, cooking utensils, among other things, are all packed outside. And one thing that they spoke about vehemently here is that they've not been getting food to eat. In fact, the little money that they have, they spent everything in buying food. So it's become very difficult for them at the moment. I spoke with a woman here who told me that the clothes that she was wearing was provided by someone because the water swept away everything, including her clothing. So it's a very serious situation here. In fact, where I am standing at the moment, they've packed almost everything outside, and it's quite very serious. But let me speak with someone briefly just to appreciate what they make of this particular situation. You live here. You say your room was submerged in flood waters. Talk to me about the whole situation. So how do you feel about the flood situation?
5: Oh, but that one day I would say it's mostly devastating and totally heartbreaking. It's like broken heart. You understand? You wake up in the morning and then no water has come to marry you. No snap, nothing, no ring. Gumshoe is not working. Charlie, you see everything is for. See, my genius is over here. My niece is over there. Everything. Charlie, so like, you see, some people, they'll bring them something to wear. In fact, some of them, you have to go and sleep at Amasama. Then we come back. So it's like, Charlie, Nina, Grand Camp. And then you see that in the room, some circuits will be burning. Then you have to be switching off the main switches and things. Like, so far, 3 rooms. So it's like, it's infestating for serious.
4: So where do you get food to eat?
5: Apparently, we buy food in the morning. So some of us buy food, and then some of us contribute to cook. So as I'm talking to you now, we are contributing to do some rice water. Everybody is bringing 5553. So I do rice water so everyone gets some eat. Bread in there, I could to be a badada. And they share inside. But, and the idea of, you know, a bini ho.
4: That's very serious. So,
5: some of us, the flood, you know, after marrying us, they're taking our money away. So, the
4: money was washed away as well.
5: Yes, it has rendered us bankrupt.
4: So this lady here tells me that her phone, her laptop, you know, were all swept away. Talk to me about that.
6: Yeah, when the thing started, that morning I wake up to go to work. I'm a rotational nurse. So I'm expanding my mental health at the moment. This week was supposed to be my last week. So I woke up, the rain was not stopping. So I decided to just pass through the rain and go because I'm supposed to report to another department. That was on Monday. So I just gave back from the bathroom, then they started rushing to their house. So out of the fear, I kept my bag and my phone at the top, thinking that the water may not get to that level. But by the time we realized, looking at the level of the water, my bag, my evaluation form, my logbook, my phone, my laptop, everything was damaged. And some of the money to as well. I sell perfumes. I lost the perfumes to as well. So, and like my brother said, it's very devastating. It's frustrating. At the point, I was going to depression because most of the things at this stage, your parents will not do them for you. So, packing money, saving money to get your needs, and one day everything just goes like that. I was getting depressed. Yeah, that's what happened.
4: I've seen that.
6: If you tell me to describe this thing, I'll just use one word. Yeah.
4: I've seen that your mattresses are all outside. So, where do you sleep at the moment?
6: Lastly, one of my cousins, she works at Newtown, so her workshop there is a spare room. So for the past disaster, we've gone to sleep. We don't even have clothes to wear, panties, nothing. So we are even partially naked and things. So watching our bow.
4: Winston, it's a very serious situation here. Let me talk to this woman here who tells me that this is the only clothes that she has at the moment. What she's wearing, that's the only clothes she has because everything was swept away. Talk to me about that experience.
6: The thing started Monday early in the morning. I finished bathing, finished ironing to prepare my child to go to school. Before I realized, water started coming. But there's some story building here. We all managed to save our lives for now. The water was, the only thing we could see was the roofing. Everything. So before we opened the room, wardrobe, fridge, everything that stand upside down. Everything was in bad. Things on the dry line, since people have washed, the color has changed, everything. The only thing everybody managed, me, I managed to pick my phone by television, everything, because most people couldn't take their mobile phone, so they took their phones and sports. We also managed to carry something. We got stuff. But we there, we couldn't carry anything. We couldn't save all the money in the room, we couldn't even seem to take.
4: Have you seen any official here trying to support you?
6: Since the thing started, no one, I've not even seen any policeman around to check. Maybe somebody's here to help. Nobody has come, has been here. Not even Namu. No one has been here.
4: And your kids, you say they've not gone to school for 2 days now?
6: Yeah, since Monday, they've all gone to school. Because everything, not even shoe, boots, every school bag, everything is bought. So they can't go to school for now.
4: Now, the government has set aside some money, some 300 million Ghana cedis, to support flood victims. What's your reaction to that?
6: Okay, since the thing happened, no one has been here. I know that money. I'm not sure we are going to get some, because not even a policeman to come here to check what is going on here. I will not put in my man of gun, because government, you only vote for that. Apart from that, you will not help you to do anything. They know people, they will help. Not everybody, they will help.
4: You don't have the belief that this money will get you.
6: No.

0: landed outside. Yesterday, they didn't spend the night. They had to travel to friends, places to sleep. And then they actually lost everything, including their work, staff, their homes, everything. They didn't take anything. I have yet to want to take the test, and you can hear.
1: So, Femi, you say you're a donor. You still know, I said,
0: All right, so I have another affected person here with me who owns a provision shop. She tells me a fridge is damaged, a few more star provision, right? That we, everything is just gone. Let's hear that as well.
2: Hello. So, my name is Taz. And the day I have a double, I am. Oh, you did the answer. I am more of the why.
0: All right, these are the few I was able to speak with. I could tell everything in their rooms out. The place is not really in a good condition at all. And on the street, you see refuse everywhere, people's clothes, you see handbags. The whole street is scattered and in a gross mess. They are appealing to government to come to their aid within the shortest possible time. So that's what I can report from Adaba Kodona here.
3: Thank you very, very much, Namoko, for joining us there. When we return after these messages, I ask, so what's happening to our streets full of rubbish and everything? Who's making sure they clear them? And this morning also, we'll be speaking to Professor Peter Korte. And he will be telling us more on the economic benefits of proper waste and sanitation management. Stay with us. We'll be right back after these.
4: His introduction raised eyebrows.
5: You are Josh Weissman?
6: Yes, I am.
4: And he loved the life of crime.
5: And how did you come by such detailed insight of an armed robbery syndicate?
6: I am an armed robber.
5: Hey.
4: Roverman Productions, in partnership with National Theatre, presents an Uncle Eboy's play, Love and Handcuffs.
5: Mabel, remember the ovulation?
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0: Yeah, I think you're in heaven, but you're definitely not there. You're in hell. Only time will tell, and that's our condition. So live here on the Super Morning Show on Joy 99.7 FM. And before the break, you know, I was talking about a conversation we're going to have with Professor Peter Kwarte, and he'll be speaking on the benefits of proper waste and sanitation management. Prof, good morning, and thank you very much for joining us.
1: Good morning, Winston. Good morning, listeners.
0: Yes,
1: it's my sympathy goes to everyone affected by this challenge.
0: Sure, Prof. And we've been talking about it and how the waste management situations have also caused these floods. But you've done a research on, the economic benefits of proper waste and sanitation management. Share it with us briefly, what we are losing by not properly managing our waste.
1: Thank you. Waste is the flood we are witnessing is mainly caused by poor waste management, improper disposal of waste management, as well as people blocking water waste. But I think you will all see how much waste, how much debris we've seen in the water, the flood. It tells you we are not managing waste properly. It's been estimated that if we manage our waste properly, if we spend the average of 1,028 Ghana cedis a ton in waste management, we're going to benefit. For every dollar we spend, we're going to get over 500 cedis benefit. Benefit in terms of preventing health challenges, benefit in terms of sanitation related diseases, and we can even by thinking, look at the benefits of flooding, benefits not having flooding, the benefits of not engaging or getting involved in traffic for long hours, the loss of productivity, and many, many other benefits that we are likely to get. Unfortunately for us, what we call wash, water, sanitation, and hygiene, that's where we find our budget in. How much we invest? We used to invest about a billion cedis a year. Currently, we are doing less than 800 million cedis. That is allocation. When it comes to actual investment, we are below 40%. So it tells you that we are not prioritizing waste management, we are not prioritizing sanitation, and that we are missing out of the benefit. Unfortunately, if I can add, a greater proportion of how much we spend on water, health, sanitation, hygiene, is by donors. It used to be around 70%. Now it's close to 80-90%. So we are not investing in proper waste management. I was starting to hear the situation at Kanishin where they had to appeal for Green Lion and others to come and clear the waste at the Kanishin market. And I heard the CEO say that all their contracts are intact, but sweeping. So we are not sweeping. For how many months now, we are not sweeping the streets. We are not. And you know, when these things pile up, the consequences on our dreams, the consequences on our health. So it's a wake-up call to all of us. This is certainly is preventable. This flooding and what people are going through, my sympathy goes to them. It's preventable. It's avoidable. We shouldn't just be making statements. I think it's about time we act.
0: Okay. Well, Professor Peter Kwarte, thank you very, very much for sharing that insight with us. We definitely would come back and have this conversation in detail. But Ghana, are you ready for the biggest football festival on earth? 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
0: And you know, in partnership with the National Theatre and Joy FM, Roverman Production presents an Ebube White original play, Love and Handcuffs. Dave receives a mysterious visitor whose shocking request turns his quiet life upside down. Suddenly, the police are involved. Danger flies around the house, and his wife Mabel won't stop interrogating him. To make matters worse, the thief falls in love, and Dave has the final say. Love and Handcuffs shows on the 3rd, 4th, and 5th of July at the National Theatre. 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

0: 10 o'clock. And the latest headlines from the Joy Newsroom with me, Fred Smith. Now, 2 days after devastating floods swept through parts of Accra, hundreds of victims are forced to spend nights without proper shelter as they wait for emergency support from NADMO. The floods have affected those close to 8,000 households, displaced about 38,000 people, and claimed at least 12 lives. My colleague Collins Rimpong visited some of the victims at Alajo.
1: For many residents of Alajo and other flood-hit communities in Accra, the nightmare did not end when the floodwaters began to recede. 2 days after torrential rains unleashed one of the capital's devastating floods in recent times, thousands of families are forced to pass the night without proper shelter.
2: Yesterday, we were supported by some neighbors whose building have not been collapsed. So they helped us to reach everywhere in numbers. So we divided ourselves. So we slept with them
3: yesterday.
1: For children barely 3 years old, the aftermath of the floods has become a fight for comforts and safety. With homes destroyed and families displaced, some young children are now forced to spend cold nights in open spaces, exposed to harsh weather conditions as their parents search for shelter.
4: Where is school? No school.
5: Actually.
4: Nah, and no school.
5: Actually.
4: Aden.
5: Actually, school uniform now for.
4: School uniform now for.
5: Yeah.
0: Well, and that was the situation last night. This morning, we are back on the ground. Fatal Bayaga is one of three reporters we've dispatched out now. Fatal, update us. What's happening to the communities where you are? Can you hear me, Fatal? Well, unfortunately, we can't connect to Fatal right now. We'll do that a bit later. Meanwhile, Interior Minister Alhaji Mohamed Muntaka Mubarak says 300 million cedis promised by the president has been released to support victims and mitigate the damage caused by the floods. He spoke in Parliament.
6: A total amount of 350 million is being targeted to be used to help in dealing with the challenges that we have. The Speaker, the President has instructed that 200 million will be targeting relief items to this close to over 10,000 households that have been affected across the whole coast, and the 150 will be used to mitigate the flood issues.
0: You heard the Interior Minister Alhaji Mohamed Muntaka Mubarak speaking there. Understand we can now connect to Fatal Bayaga. Fatal, where are you and what's happening there?
7: Fred, I am right at Caprice, and the destruction, Fred, is very glaring. Many of the people are still trying to get back on their feet. In fact, their rooms are still submerged in water. And I've seen an old woman who is trying to scoop out water from her room because she says that even at the moment she has to go and sleep with relatives because of how the situation is at the moment. And in fact, many of them have also dried the items outside because of how this particular situation, you know, inundated the area. So it's been a very, serious situation for them. And one thing that they spoke about is that they don't get food to eat. The flood water swept away their food items, and they've not seen any official here trying to support them.
0: All right, many thanks to you, Fatal Bayaga, with that update. We can now connect to Stephen Mensah. Stephen, where are you and what's happening there?
8: Well, and what we can report from here will be some of these persons, affected persons you spoke to, have told us that they've had to stay up all night since Monday night when the incident happened. They tell us that there are places of convenience where they would lay their head. What they would eat have all been reduced to nothing from the flood on Monday. In fact, some of the persons you spoke to tell us that their mattresses are still And the clothing they have on their back is the only thing they have that's dry enough to keep them on since Monday. They tell us that their food they eat also has all been reduced to nothing given the circumstances from Monday. And we spoke to some of them and they told us that the member of parliament arrived at the scene yesterday and provided them with water. However, aside from the water that was provided to them, they have nothing else to feed on and nothing else to drink, prompting some safety concerns, given that some of them tell us that they'll be unwilling to buy anything from this community, given the nature of the flood on Monday.
0: All right, many thanks to you, Stephen Mensah, for that update. We are now connecting to Namoko.
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0: Who's also somewhere around the Braka. Well, unfortunately, we can't reach Na on the line. Unfortunately, we can't reach Na on the line. But the minority in Parliament is demanding the 7-member flood task force to be investigated following Monday's incident chaired by Deputy Chief of Staff Stan Dugbe. It was commissioned by President Mahama in March 2025 to conduct a field assessment and coordinate government efforts on addressing the nation's perennial flooding. 15 months on, it's still unclear what the recommendations were and how the committee is addressing the challenge. But Minority Leader Alexander Afenyomaken wants the committee scrutinized.
9: When the regional minister, current regional minister, and NAGMO were going around breaking down, you need to hear some of the comments. I invested in NDC. They didn't give me anything. Look at what they are now doing to my property. Who did we get to be speaking for the regional minister? And NAGMO? Nobody. So the regional minister, she's a politician. When she keeps hearing this kind of threatening noise, she begins to slow down. But if she was doing that as she was getting the community, cheering her up, coming out to support her, when these people are saying those, for lack of better, those rubbish, and she get people coming out to demonstrate in favor of what she's doing.
0: And the minority leader there ending the headlines at 10, I'm Fred Smith.
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Welcome to the 1st of July. Yes, today we celebrate 66 years of being a republic right here in Ghana. It's also a brand new day, the 1st of July. It's an inspirational Wednesday on Joy 99.7 FM. We thank God for it. You're welcome to the Cosmopolitan Mix this lovely Wednesday morning. Thank you for tuning in, and we thank God for a new day and a new month. My name is Doreen Ando. Usually it's a sunny day and we're enjoying, but it's dull weather this morning. But all the same, we'll make things right for you. It's World Reggae Day, and so we're staying in line with some reggae gospel tunes. Welcome to the happy side. We'll turn things around for the better. We'll play you some faith-filled, reggae-inspired gospel tunes this morning all the way till midday. We'll lace it with some show business news. In our lifestyle segment, we'll talk more about quitting sugar. Yesterday, we started talking about some alternatives. We'll do more about that. And then, of course, some inspiration and your favorites. Reach out to me. I'm on 055 11 11 997.

smack right in line with World Reggae Day. We thought we'd play you some reggae gospel tunes. It's a Rebirth Live at the New Life concert. 24 minutes to 11 on the Cosmopolitan Mix. It's an inspirational Wednesday, and we're coming right back with some more after these announcements. 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

smack right in line with World Reggae Day. We thought we'd play you some reggae gospel tunes. It's a Rebirth Live at the New Life concert. 24 minutes to 11 on the Cosmopolitan Mix. It's an inspirational Wednesday, and we're coming right back with some more after these announcements. 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

Let's hear from you on 055 1111 997. Keep your messages coming in to us. Yes, it's a brand new day. It's a new month, the 1st of July, 2026. And Big Mama is thanking God for the month of July, her birth month. Thank you for tuning in, Big Mama. Enjoy your day. It's also for my dear friend, Mercy Crow at Care International. It's your big birthday today. From Rosa 89, from your friends, your family, we wish you a very happy birthday, Mercy. Enjoy your day. Yesika. For Mr. Jones Apenting at Bridle Investments Limited, happy birthday to you too. Happy birthday to Mr. Ibrahim. Wishing you success, happiness, and the very best in everything that you do is from the management and staff of Camelot and all your friends out there to wish you a very happy birthday, Mr. Ibrahim. Enjoy your day.

On an inspirational Wednesday on 99.7 FM, 10 minutes to 11, a little bit, we'll go into our show business news. Good morning, Johnson, a Piasha of Insurance, SIC Insurance PLC. We're glad you're here with us this morning. Happy birthday to the one who completes my soul and makes my world better. It's from Pius Amuteria to Sarah Ann. Do be rich. Every moment with you is a blessing, and I love you more each day. So happy birthday to you, Sarah Ann, and that's from Pius Amuteria.

World Reggae Day. We thought we'd bring you some reggae gospel this morning. It's 7 minutes to 11, folks. Let's go into show business world, shall we? Ghanaian singer and songwriter Jackie continues to make waves on the international music scene with her After Midnight album securing a nomination in the Rest of Africa category at the prestigious South African Music Awards, SAMAZ. The nomination marks another major milestone for the award-winning artist, whose music continues to resonate with audiences across the continent and beyond. Produced in collaboration with Sony Music Africa and Flip the Music, After Midnight showcases a refined blend of soulful melodies and contemporary Afrobeats influences. Since its release, the album has received praise for its rich storytelling, soulful melodies, and Jackie's distinctive vocal delivery. The project has further strengthened her growing reputation as an artist with significant cross-border appeal and increasing international recognition. Congratulations, Jackie. Kenyan rapper Manifest has warned social media users against amplifying Ebo Noah's antics. Following his resurgence online after the devastating floods that hit Accra on the 29th of June 2026. Taking to social media, the award-winning musician accused Ebo Noah of being opportunistic at a time when many Ghanaians are dealing with real loss and trauma from the floods. "Please stop amplifying Ebo Hwaihwai. People are going through real tragic losses and trauma from the floods. And here goes another charlatan that should never have been platformed being opportunistic." And those were the words of Manifest. Ebo Noah first shot to prominence in 2025 after predicting heavy flooding in Accra on December 25, a prediction that made international headlines. Now, although his prediction failed, his popularity earned him a wave of attention and even saw him feature at Sako Die's Rapaholic 25 concert. He was subsequently arrested over allegations of fraud and causing fear and panic amongst the public before later being released. With Accra once again battling severe flooding following the June 29 downpour, Ebo Noah has resurfaced in public conversation. He shared a video claiming that he was right about his prediction, but was instead persecuted for it.

are we going with all this? Well, next door to us in Nigeria, veteran Nollywood actor Taiwo Adesina, professionally known as Elegbeje Ado, is dead. Elegbeje, who is also a pastor, died on Monday, the 29th of June, 2026, after a brief illness. He was 66. The founder of Best of Nollywood Awards, Seun Oluketuyi, confirmed his passing in an Instagram post on Tuesday. Seun wrote that it is with deep sadness that we announce the passing of Pastor Taiwo, a beloved Nollywood legend. Your remarkable contributions to the Yoruba movie industry and the lives that you touch will never be forgotten. May God grant you eternal rest and comfort your family, friends and fans. Rest in peace, legend. Yeah, a quick look at what's happening too on the West Side this morning. Chris Brown is in the news this morning. U.S. singer Chris Brown has been found liable for a dog attack that left his housekeeper mauled and disfigured at his home in 2020. Yeah, you remember we spoke about this about a month ago? Well, following a two-week trial in Los Angeles, the jury found in favor of Maria Avila, who was attacked by a 90-kilogram Caucasian shepherd owned by Brown while she was emptying the rubbish at his house in Tazana, California. Chris Brown and his company Black Pyramid LLC must now pay her $12.9 million for negligence, according to the U.S. publication Billboard. BBC News has contacted representatives for Brown, but with no comments. Avila said the dog named Hates ripped off large chunks of her skin, which subsequently led to permanent facial disfigurement, scarring, vision loss, and nerve damage. Brown had claimed that the dog was kept for security purposes and was not his personal pet. During the trial, the jury heard testimony that indicated that instead of calling the emergency services or attending to Avila himself, Brown fled the scene following the attack. And that was a report from Rolling Stone. So he's now to pay about $13 million to Maria Avila. If it's your birthday today, you share your birthday with Diana, Princess of Wales. She was born this day in 1961. She became an international icon for her beauty and her work with charities. You also share your birthday with TV actress Pamela Anderson, who is 59 today. CEO of music, Sony Music for 15 years and business executive Tommy Mottola is also 78 today. He was once married to Mariah Carey, I think. So yes, you've got some claims to fame. Happy birthday to all our birthday celebrants, especially for Mr. Jones Apenting at Bridal Investments Limited, for Mercy Crow at Care International, and Mr. Ibrahim at Camlot. You all have a happy birthday. Kindly wait for our news at 11. It's coming up pretty shortly. Stay on. We'll be right back with some more reggae gospel in the second part of the show.

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1: And the latest from the Joy Newsroom. 2 days after devastating flood swept through parts of Accra, hundreds of victims are forced to spend nights without proper shelter as they wait for emergency support from NADMO. The floods have affected close to 8,000 households, displaced about 38,000 people and claimed at least 12 lives. My colleague Colin Frimpong visited some of the victims at Alajo.
2: Residents of Alajo and other flood-hit communities in Accra. The nightmare did not end when the floodwaters began to recede. 2 days after torrential rains unleashed one of the capital's devastating floods in recent times, thousands of families are forced to pass the night without proper shelter.
3: Yesterday, we were supported by some neighbors whose building have not been collapsed. So they helped us to reach everywhere in numbers. So we divided ourselves. So we slept with them
4: yesterday.
2: For children barely 3 years old, the aftermath of the floods has become a fight for comfort and safety. With homes destroyed and families displaced, some young children are now forced to spend cold nights in open spaces, exposed to harsh weather conditions as their parents search for shelter.
5: Where is school? No school.
6: Actually.
5: Na, I no school.
6: Actually.
5: Aden.
6: Actually, we school uniform now for.
5: What school uniform now for?
6: Eh.
2: I am a student, but I didn't go to school. I have lost all my clothes, including my uniforms, to the flood. For yesterday, I slept at my auntie's place, and I intend to sleep there today as well.
5: Alright, sorry.
1: Meanwhile, Interior Minister Alhaji Mohamed Muntaka Mubarak says 300 million Ghana cedis promised by the president has been released to support victims and mitigate the damage caused by the flood. He spoke in Parliament.
7: A total amount of 350 million is being targeted to be used to help in dealing with the challenges that we have. Mr. Speaker, the president has instructed that 200 million will be targeting relief items to this close to over 10,000 households that have been affected across the whole coast, and the 150 will be used to mitigate the flood issues.
1: And you heard the Interior Minister, Alhaji Mohamed Muntaka Mubarak. He's, however, concerned over the reluctance of state agencies to demolish structures earmarked for removal, citing a lack of public support. He spoke on PM Express.
8: When the regional minister, current regional minister, and NADMO were going around breaking the house, you need to hear some of the comments. I invested in NDC. They didn't give me anything. Look at what they are now doing to my property. Who did we get to be speaking for the regional minister? And NADMO? Nobody. So the regional minister, she's a politician. When she keeps hearing this kind of threatening noise, she begins to slow down. But if she was doing that as she was getting the community, cheering her up, coming out to support her, when these people are saying those, for lack of better, those rubbish, and they should get people coming out to demonstrate in favor of what she's doing.
1: The minority in Parliament is demanding the 7-member flood task force set up by the president is to be investigated following Monday's incident, chaired by Deputy Chief of Staff Stan Dobe. It was commissioned by President Mahama in March 2025 to conduct a field assessment and coordinate government efforts on addressing the nation's perennial flooding. 15 months on, it is still unclear what the recommendations were and how the committee is addressing the challenge. But Minority Leader Alexander Fenyomaken wants the committee scrutinized.
9: Yesterday's flooding is the clearest evidence that this task force produced no meaningful intervention on the ground. The minority is calling on this House to establish a parliamentary committee specifically mandated to investigate the conduct of the Flood Preparedness Task Force and the relevant government ministries and agencies in the lead up to this disaster.
1: Minority Leader Alexander Fenyumaken ending the headlines at 11. I'm Fred Smith.
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You're welcome back to the second part of the Cosmopolitan Mix. Yes, it's World Reggae Day, so we've got some reggaefied gospel tunes for you this morning. And yes, it's a new day, it's a new month, 1st of July. And remember to give things time. You know, not everything can be rushed. Healing, growth, and change unfold at their own pace, but patience allows them to blossom. So whatever you're going through today, whether you're cleaning up from after the floods, whether it's a situation that you're trying to get over, give it time. Keep praying about it, and everything will turn around in God's own time. We've got our morning inspiration ahead in this hour. Plus, of course, some more alternatives when it comes to quitting sugar. What should we be using instead? It's in our lifestyle segment, Curtsy Kelkit's Toothpaste. 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

Our friends from Team Eternity put together this reggae medley for us. It's World Reggae Day, and we're doing gospel reggae this morning here on the Cosmopolitan Mix on Joy 99.7 FM. You can let your messages reach me on 055-111-997. How's your mid-morning going? Hope the rains haven't hit your homes yet. Still to come in this hour, we're talking about quitting sugar. Now, what are the alternatives? We'll find out in our lifestyle segment pretty shortly. By kind courtesy of Kelkids, toothpaste Kelkids, happy smile. 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It's also your big birthday today. Kokubi, guys, from all your friends and your family would love to wish you a happy birthday. Happy birthday to my dear Mercy Crow at Care International. Enjoy your day.

It's World Reggae Day, so we thought we'd take you there. Reggae gospel all the way. 20 minutes to midday already. Boy, where did all the time go? Let's quickly go into our lifestyle segment. Some more alternatives. Yeah, we're trying to quit sugar here. Our lifestyle segment is proudly brought to you by Kelkids Toothpaste. Kelkids, happy smile. So yesterday we started talking about, you know, local sugar swap series. And our WhatsApp lines completely blew up. Last week when we started talking about quitting sugar, everybody said, is honey the best alternative? Well, some people admitted that 4 or 5 spoons of sugar is what they're probably drowning into their bowls of cocoa every morning. Some are using condensed milk. Others are thinking, well, honey is my best solution. Well, today, we need to talk about a major blind spot. It happens every single morning between 7 and 8 a.m. when you get your breakfast. You sit down at your desk and you feel like you're doing the right thing because you bought your traditional local breakfast. But you might be accidentally turning it into a ticking health bomb. Listen up. Focus on how we accidentally turn healthy traditional morning grains into sugar bombs. Today we'll upgrade the breakfast bowl, the cocoa, akasa, and the oats. So the natural sour fermented taste of akasa corn porridge or Hausa cocoa is incredibly good for your gut. Dumping leaves of sugar into the bowl completely kills those metabolic benefits. Encourage yourself to embrace the spicy ginger and the pepper notes of Hausa cocoa instead of trying to make it taste like a dessert. Stop dumping the sugar in there. Yesterday we spoke about healthy alternatives. We said, well, if you have some dates at home, soak them in hot water and then, you know, let all the dates come out, put it in the jar, keep it in the freezer, and then put a spoonful of it in your cocoa in the mornings. And for your tea, just a teaspoonful of honey will do. You know, the coconut and groundnut fat blunt? Let me tell you about it. Healthy fats slow down digestion, which naturally keeps your blood sugar stable and stops your brain from demanding sugar. So instead of sweetening your porridge with sugar, add a handful of roasted groundnuts or fresh coconut chunks. Ah! Bingo! The natural oils provide a satisfying richness. So now if you can put in the sugar, maybe some groundnuts into the Hausa cocoa or the regular, you know, white cocoa would help. Many people also think that they're just adding milk to their porridge when they use sweetened condensed milk. But there's actually 55% pure processed sugar in that condensed milk. So swap it for unsweetened evaporated milk and rely on a tiny bit of the date paste that I mentioned earlier or some mashed banana for sweetness. Ha! We've gotten around it, right? So we're definitely going to eat that cocoa. We're also going to eat that, you know, have that cup of tea and that bland white cocoa. But we're going to throw some granites in our white cocoa, in our Hausa cocoa, and quit the condensed milk. It's not going to do us any good. I hope this helps. Our lifestyle segment proudly brought to you by Kelkids Toothpaste. 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

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Elena just reached out this morning. She says, "Happy new month, Doreen and Team Cosmo. It's an inspirational Wednesday indeed, and I'm enjoying the gospel tunes." Good morning, Doreen. Thank God for a new month. Welcome to July, and that's Laurentia in Nungwa. Blessed morning to you too. Auntie Sarah, Mumful is in Winneba. She says, "Happy new month to you, Doreen, and may God continue to shower his blessings upon us in our birth month and have an enjoyable day." Thank you, and same to you. Wishing you the best of the day and a happy new month to you as well. Good morning, Doreen. "If music is the food for the soul, then fill me to the brim. Enjoy the rest of the day." And that's Napolis at Marina Park in Adenta. Good morning, Doreen. I hope you're well and kicking with the tunes. And that's Jeff Lai in Mamprobi. Thank you all for being a part of the show always. Awesome morning to you. Thank you for tuning in, Sami in Kede. You always tune in and listen. Good morning, Joseph Ajiman in Tema. I hope you're doing well today. We haven't heard from you since yesterday. I hope all is well with you and your family. To our birthday celebrants, Kokubiga, Mercy Sika, Yasika Crow at Kent International. 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

12 minutes to touchdown. We've got some morning inspiration coming up. I got something new for you in this month of July. I call it English and poetry. So I'll give you one before we get to the news at noon. Keep listening out for it. Good morning to you, Kwesi Nkasua. I'm glad you're tuned in and enjoying the show. I've got one from Perez Music for you. I hope you would like this one. We turned it up a little bit. Good morning, Miss K. How you doing? Don't worry, it'll be purely English next week.

Perez music right there for you. 6 minutes to touchdown. Boy. Well, I hope that our music has blessed you today. Global Prayer Work Summit 2026. When men pray, heaven responds. Prayer still works now, and this is your invitation to experience the power of prayer. Join the Archbishop Nicholas Duncan Williams and other anointed servants of God at the Action Chapel Prayer Cathedral, Spintex Road, Wednesday the 15th of July. We'll start at 5:30 p.m. And then on Thursday the 16th of July, it's 9 a.m. and 5:30 p.m. Then Friday 17th July, 9 a.m. And then the powerful mega all-night service at from 10 p.m. Come expecting powerful encounters under the theme Enforcing Victory. This event is free, but registration is required. Simply dial *426*29# on all local networks and register online via GPWS registration page. Come and enforce your victory through prayer. Prayer still works, and it's from the 15th to the 17th of July 2026. 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

0: Okay, just enough time for me to leave you with my English and poetry. In English, we say time passes quickly. But in poetry, we say the sun races, the stars blind, and suddenly it's tomorrow. Well, our time has come. We got to make way for the news at noon. Hope to have you back here same time tomorrow. I'm Dori Nando. Stay for the news and hope to catch you tomorrow. Thank you so much for listening.
1: 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Ebetimi adani classroom.
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3: 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Coming up, flood victims appeal for food, water and shelter 2 days after the disaster as authorities race to prevent a public health crisis. We have details as displaced families remain stranded in schools and churches while health officials warn of disease outbreaks in flood-hit communities. We hear from NADMU, which is seeking urgent support to bring relief to the victims. Meanwhile, residents of Oloboshi near Achimota, which was heavily hit by the flooding, say they've seen the body of one person they believe drowned during Monday's floods. We'll bring you an update on that. In the Western North region, the Environmental Protection Agency is calling for urgent intervention to prevent another devastating flood in Samaboy. We find out why. Also, inflation rises from 3.7 to 5.3% in June, the sharpest increase since March 2024, driven largely by higher food prices and transport fares. And later in sports, Ghanaians fans are hoping for ticket support for the Black Stars round of 32 clash against Colombia will have to make their own arrangements. We'll tell you why. Also this afternoon, Agenda 111 hospital project at Adansi Asokwa under siege as illegal miners excavate large tracts of land behind the abandoned health facility in search for gold.
4: Yawa Adansi Asokwa ni hospital kesiye biya. Yan kwa dansholiya.
3: We have details as the residents fear an immediate intervention to halt the illegal operation could adversely impact healthcare access in the area. And later.

0: As we mark both Republic Day and International Reggae Day, we hear from the man, Stone Boy, on the suffering of the masses as floods devastates the capital. These and more with me, Gemma Appiah. This is Joy News, independent, fearless, and credible journalism. Days after torrential rains triggered one of Accra's deadliest floods in recent years, hundreds of displaced residents are still struggling to access food, clean drinking water, and temporary shelter. While emergency response teams continue to assess the scale of destruction, growing concerns are shifting from rescue efforts to the risk of disease outbreaks as stagnant water, refuse, and damaged sanitation facilities threaten public health across several affected communities. My colleague Collins from Pong has been speaking to some victims and has filed this report.
1: For many residents of Alajo and other flood-hit communities in Accra, the nightmare did not end when the floodwaters began to recede. 2 days after torrential rains unleashed one of the capital's devastating floods in recent times, thousands of families are forced to pass the night without proper shelter.
2: Yesterday, we were supported by some neighbors whose building have not been collapsed. So they helped us to reach everywhere in numbers. So we divided ourselves. So we slept with them, yes.
3: Aside from the adults that you are seeing in your footage, we also can see young children who are even less than the age of 10, some are also less than the age of 5. And we've seen people, you can see the sofas already outside that got flooded yesterday, and they've all been moved outside. And as I said earlier, I have seen vehicles in this particular house that were loaded with mattresses and other items. For children barely 3 years old, the aftermath of the floods has become a fight for comfort and safety. With homes destroyed and families displaced, some young children are now forced to spend cold nights in open spaces, exposed to harsh weather conditions as their parents search for shelter.
4: Where is school? No school.
5: Achille.
4: Na, and no school.
5: Achille.
4: Aden.
1: I am a student, but I didn't go to school. I have lost all my clothes, including my uniforms, to the flood. For yesterday, I slept at my auntie's place, and I intend to sleep there today as well.
4: So this is one of the children that has also been affected. There are equally young ones, year old, 2 years, 5 years here, that all have been affected, that they are calling for government support.
1: Reporting for Joy News, Collins Frimpong, Alajo.
0: Joy News correspondents across the country have been reporting on the grim situation in flood-affected communities. Seven Mensah reports that in Alajo, residents are being forced to fetch water from a broken pipe after the area's regular water supply was cut off. Meanwhile, at Aloboshi, Fatal Bayaga reports that another body has been recovered. Listen to their interactions with the residents.
6: Monday early morning, 6 o'clock, that was when the water ended, and there was, like, there was nothing to take. All our machines, everything, our food, the food I prepared on Sunday evening, destroyed by the flood. My rice, everything. As you can see, all our wardrobes, our beds, everything.
7: So it's been like 2 days now. How do you get food to eat every day?
6: Okay, so You say this rice vendor who comes early in the morning, then we buy some from her, then all of us will put our hands inside, or we send someone to the market to go and buy food, then we all cook some and eat.
5: But at the moment, it's been really difficult, you know. The little we have on our momos, I think we have exhausted that option. So very soon, we'll have to start calling on people for help, because buying food is not sustainable at the moment. Because we've been buying since Monday. Most of those things are wet. So I think blankets, if somebody can help us with blankets, at least for the moment.
7: So you need blankets at the moment?
5: Yes, probably maybe students, mattress, a few of them, and a blanket. If you want to on your fans and all those things, the sockets are burning. Even this morning, we nearly recorded some fire here.
8: My drugs, much of them are spoiled. Everything. The only thing I'm left with, the only three shelves there. That's all.
9: Edwani ni na sey hwe omo kotoku ba ku ona na mi di pu abonti no bibia sey mi nyama mi ntuma mi bibia sey
8: mi pese mi ti sey enura hifa na modai ifa na do tutu e
9: mi tra abonti ana de achi yei
8: o ti eku na wezi
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0: Still in Mensah, Fatao Bayaga join us live with more. Let me start with Fatao. You reported that another body has been recovered at Aluboshi. What's the situation in the area now?
10: It's literally lingering across the community as the residents recount this particular development. In fact, this is the latest dead body that the residents have retrieved from the floodwaters, and they describe this particular situation as deeply concerning. In fact, this particular person that was retrieved from the floodwaters is, according to them, should be between 10 to 15 years, a small girl who lost her life in the floodwaters. Yesterday, they said they retrieved a woman and her child who was maybe just a month old and all of that. So, in fact, almost every day they say they see dead bodies, and that is a very serious concern for them. They want the authorities to take steps in order to avert future floods within that particular area.
0: Is the body there as we speak?
10: In fact, just when they found the body, they called the police, and they immediately moved to the scene, and as I speak with you, they've been able to convey the body from the scene, and they do not know this person, so the police would have to, you know, maybe get people to come and identify this and probably take care and go and bury.
0: Which other areas have you visited, and what else can you report?
10: Jenna, earlier I was at Car Price, and the devastation was clear as the people there, you know, continued to recount their losses. Some of them said they struggled to feed at the moment because their food items were swept away by the floodwaters. School children, they cannot go to school because their uniforms, books, all of them were, you know, submerged in floodwaters. I spoke with a young nurse who told me that her laptop, her phones were all swept away. She doesn't really know what to do at this point. It is only the government that they are hoping that would come in to support them in these trying times.
0: Thank you very much, Fatao Bayaga. Stephen, you're also on the line to us. You say in Alajo the residents have been forced to fetch water from a broken pipe. What more can you report on that?
11: Well, Gemma, here at Alajo, many of these residents and affected persons are concerned that there may be a disease outbreak, given the nature of the circumstance with which they are living with. You say they've been able to take some of the items which have been affected by the floodwaters, and you notice when it gets here that
0: you have been visiting other flood affected communities. What did you find?
11: Well, if you could hear, I'm saying.
0: Hello, Stephen, can you hear me? Unfortunately, we've lost Stephen there, but my colleague, Miraculous Namoko, visited Adabraka and spoke with some residents on that situation. Let's listen to him.
12: Oh, I've lost so many things, like my mattress, my suitcase, my bags, all my electric appliances, my food, like everything. Now it's left with only my school bag, my laptop, my phone. Yeah, just that.
7: Where were you the clothes. At the time it was raining?
12: Well, we were here. We packed all the things top bar. We didn't know the level reached that high. Yeah, so before the rain was drained, all our things are gone. Yeah.
7: Are you a student or a worker?
12: I'm a student.
7: So, have you been able to return to school or something?
12: Nah, because all my things are gone. And besides, today I have class, but you see, I don't have anything to wear. So, yeah.
7: Did you get somewhere to sleep yesterday?
12: Yeah, we managed to sleep there.
7: Yeah. Have you had something to eat since you said you lost your food as well?
12: Oh, see, our parents are sending us something. Yeah.
7: Did your money get word go away? Something
12: some.
7: Like some of them. You've lost money as well. So right now, what are you appealing to government to do for you?
12: Just to, not necessarily much, but just to apply some social amenities so we can cook.
13: Right now, we are standing here, dear. Everything has been scattered. We are not having anything. This is only my items where I mean that time that I have. Oh no, please. Oh yeah, we just managed to survive. It's very difficult because we are just pleading that the government can also come and help us in such things, because right now we have lost all our electrical gadgets, my laptop, my rice cookers, my foodstuffs, everything, my shoes. As you can just see, all my shoes and my suitcase have been sinking to the water. Right now I'm not having anything, so we are just pleading that the government can also come in and come and support us in such situations. Maybe foodstuffs, or maybe, as we are students, we deal with electrical items, so you can also support us with electrical items and food stuff. That one will be okay. We shelter there. I think our parents can also support us with that ones.
0: So you heard my colleague Miraculous Namoko in her interaction with some residents of Adabraka. The flood is not only limited to the Greater Accra region. Areas like Keta and Loga and Sao Tong districts have been flooded. All in the Volta region, the Ghana Navy has been conducting some rescue missions in some of the affected areas. Maxwell Agbagba joins me in studio with a statement issued by the Ghana Navy. Maxwell, give us details.
14: Yes, Gemma. It says in collaboration with other security agencies, the Ghana Navy conducted rescue and relief operations in flood-affected communities within the Sogakope and Dabala general areas following severe flooding that inundated several communities on Monday. Now, the Ghana Navy Special Boat Squadron played a critical role in the operation by deploying highly trained personnel and specialized rescue equipment in support of the Naval Training Command. Now, we're told that although personnel from the Ghana National Fire Service were deployed to support the emergency response, the prevailing flood conditions limited the ability to access many of the affected locations. Consequently, the specialized capabilities of the Ghana Navy Special Boat Squadron, particularly the CRRC, proved indispensable in conducting the rescue operations and ensuring the safe evacuation of flood victims.
0: Meanwhile, the Pharmaceutical Society of Ghana is urging the public to take precautionary health measures following the recent floods that has affected parts of the Greater Accra, the Central Region and the Volta Region. Maxwell, what is the group saying?
14: In a statement, the society warned that flood waters significantly increase the risk of disease outbreak, including cholera, typhoid fever, diarrheal diseases, hepatitis A, malaria, and skin infections. It has therefore called on pharmacists, particularly those in affected communities, to continue providing first aid, health education, and access to essential medicines and other healthcare products. Now, the society is also advising the public to drink only safe or treated water, maintain proper hand hygiene, avoid consuming food contaminated by flood water, discard medicines that have been submerged in flood water, and seek immediate medical attention if they experience symptoms such as severe diarrhea, vomiting, fever, skin infections, or dehydration, Gemma.
0: Thank you very much, Maxwell Agbagba. Now, large volumes of plastic bottles, sachet water, wrappers, food containers, and other debris have been washed into the sea at La Boma Beach following Monday's floods, leaving the shoreline heavily polluted. The situation has renewed concerns about poor waste management and its impact on the environment. My colleague Ramat Bashiri joins me in studio with more. Ramat, you've seen the current state of La Boma Beach. Describe what we're seeing in the video.
15: What we are seeing in the video says that it shows that the sea is overwhelmed with waste materials. The beach is covered with heaps of plastic bottles, sachet water wrappers, food containers, discarded footwear, wood, and other debris washed by Monday's flood waters. The seawater itself is littered with plastic bottles and other debris. Instead of the usual ocean beachfronts that we see, almost every stretch of the sand is filled with waste, highlighting the scale of pollution and also raising some safety and health concerns there, Gemma.
0: Still on the floods, President John Mahama, in his address at the National Day of Prayer and Thanksgiving, said that despite the devastating floods, Ghanaians must continue to give thanks in all circumstances.
16: Today, therefore, we gather not as members of different political parties, of ethnic groups or religions, but as one people under God. We come with grateful hearts, acknowledging that every blessing we enjoy ultimately comes from Him. Even as we mourn the lives lost and the property destroyed in the recent devastating floods, God exhorts us in 1 Thessalonians chapter 5, verse 18, and that in all things give thanks to God. The psalmist also reminds us in Psalm 100, verse 4, it says, enter his gates with thanksgiving and his courts with praise. Give thanks to him and praise his name. And that is why we're here today. The theme for this year's observance, resetting our values to build the Ghana we want, speaks directly to our national moment.
0: You had President John Mahama there. Let's take you now to the Western region. With the peak of the rainy season approaching, the Environmental Protection Authority says urgent intervention is needed to prevent another devastating flood in Samaboy in the Amenfi West municipality. Following an assessment of the flood-hit community, the authority has announced plans to dredge the Tano River and reinforce weakened sections of its banks, as hundreds of displaced residents fear another downpour could trigger fresh destruction. In Athalia Kwanza has more.
17: Life is slowly returning to Samaboy, but the scars of the recent floods remains impossible to ignore. Weeks after the Samre and Tano rivers burst its banks following the torrential rains, many residents are still displaced, with churches and classrooms serving as temporal shelters. As families struggle to recover from the disaster, attention is now shifting from emergency relief to preventing another flood. The Environmental Protection Authority has been in the community assessing the extent of damage and identifying long-term solutions.
18: Assessing the community, we have seen the cost of the flood in the community is largely because the Tano River, which is right by the community, had overflowed its bank and then has been in the community. So EPA did assessment through the community, and now we are currently at the riverside by the Tano River assessing the integrity of the banks. We have seen that the integrity is already compromised. It's easy. Any further rain will cause another flooding, as we can see at the Tano River currently. What EPA want to do is not just to dredge to allow the flow of the Tano River, because we see it blocked at different...
0: Still to come, Agenda 111 hospital project at Adansi Asokwa under siege as illegal miners excavate large tracts of lands behind the abandoned health facility in search for gold.
19: Yawa Adansi Asokwa me ni hospital kesiye biya. Yon kwa dan sholiya. Se se agenda 111 no. E maso biya ba ye galam se.
20: Amanyofona fa mantem hasa di omo pen omo ye. Galam se cha ye mwesi ya yen siya da henye na ase.
0: And later, as we mark both Republic Day and International Reggae Day, we hear from the man, Stone Boy, on the suffering of the masses as floods devastates the capital.

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0: Welcome to the Midday News. We've now been joined by the Director of Man-Made Disasters at NADMO Headquarters, Maxwell Emmanuel. Welcome to the Midday News. Many flood victims say they've not received food, drinking water or other relief items. Why is aid taking so long to reach affected communities? So, Emmanuel, can you hear me?
1: Yes, I can hear you.
0: Welcome to the Midday News. I'm asking whether what is taking, or why is it that you are taking so long to reach affected communities with relief items?
1: I'm hearing myself from your ground, so if you could correct that for me, it's irritating.
0: We welcome that as you speak. Kindly go on for me.
1: All right. So what we are doing currently is that we are organizing, and currently we are receiving items from people, and we are making distributions to the people. We are also on the grounds to clear the debris and all blocks, clear all buildings on waterways. As I speak to you, we are on our way to Amasamai. And so we think that media houses like you should be able to come on board, support and mobilize the people to get us some support from them, at least to be able to give them a hot meal within this time of the day.
0: What sort of support do you need?
1: If people can give us cooked meals, for now people cannot even cook. Any kind of support that you can have, cash, relief support, any item that you can get to support us, that would be very good.
0: Is that to say you are not resourced enough?
1: We are, but this is a citizen's problem. We are all involved. And I think that our citizens, it's good that you come to support people when they are in distress, isn't it?
0: All right. So aside from Amasaman, which other communities are you visiting today?
1: We actually have a team that is all over the country. We are together with the Army, Ghana Army, the security forces, police, fire service, immigration, customs. We are all together and we are out.
0: Do you know the number of people you are dealing with in terms of the people who need relief items?
1: Currently, we are over 7,000 plus, and we are still recording figures from them, and our people are still working on it. We have 7,000 households, and you can take an average of a household, about five.
0: We are grateful for your time. Director in charge of man-made disasters at NADMO, Maxwell Emmanuel. Let's bring you to other stories. Well, as Ghana marks Republic Day in the shadow of devastating floods, Stone Boy's Harango gives a voice to citizens facing hardship in their own republic. 2 days after the floods, many families are still clearing mud from their homes, counting their losses and waiting for support. On International Reggae Day, the song reminds us that a republic must not only celebrate its history, it must also respond when its people are suffering.

And that's how we end the midday news. We apologize, we're unable to bring you the story about the Agenda 111 Hospital, a project at Adansi Asokwa, and the inflation story. Please catch them on myjoyonline.com. My name is Gemma Apia. Pastor Mensah Otterbill continues with Living Word.

0: Charlie, trim am nice. Oh, I get some serious meeting.
1: Allah, Moshe. But Charlie, no credit today.
0: Oh,
1: but you relax. Momo day.
2: Hey, what funny?
0: Yes, oh, I borrow small, sort myself out. I pay back. We move.
1: Spoil day.
0: Ah, Charlie, you sure say you dey pay back?
1: Yes, oh.
0: So that anytime somebody else they need am, Momo day.
1: Hmm.
0: Be like, I for can't borrow some more.
1: Hey, you this boy. Don't go there and disgrace yourself.
0: Allah, Moshe.
3: Responsible borrowing be the real flexo for today's needs and tomorrow's dreams. Borrow, so tam, payback. No more day.

0: Bringing hope to many around the globe. Transforming lives into legacies. Living Word with Pastor Mensah Otabil. And now, today's word.
1: I'm starting a series that I have titled Living the Kingdom Life. And this is part one. And I've subtitled the part one as Going Higher. The Christian life is a call to a higher life, not to a lower life. And in this series, which I think is going to be between 9 to 10 parts, I am going to teach on the Beatitudes. The Beatitudes are the beginning of the teachings of Jesus on the Sermon on the Mount. And the Beatitudes are a series of, or a list of 8 blessings that Jesus announced at the beginning of the Sermon on the Mount. And each of the statements starts with blessed. And the Latin root of blessed is beatus, and that is where the Beatitudes come from. Blessedness, the blessed life that we have in Christ Jesus. And each of the Beatitudes have a two-part structure. The first identifies who is receiving the blessing, and the second part explains why they are blessed. And we will go much into those from next week. But today I want to frame the introduction to the series. And it's going to be from Matthew's Gospel. Now, if you look at Matthew's Gospel, chapter 1 of Matthew deals with the genealogy of Jesus and his birth. Chapter 2 deals with events concerning Jesus' early childhood. Chapter 3 deals with the ministry of John, the baptism of Jesus. Chapter 4 deals with the temptation of Jesus and his early ministry. And chapter 5 is where the Beatitudes and the Sermon on the Mount begins. So if we were to just look at it, we will start from chapter 5. But I just want us to go to the last part of chapter 4 of Matthew, because I want to give you a context before I start teaching from chapter 5 on the Beatitudes. So Matthew's Gospel, chapter 4, verse 23 to 25, will give us the context. This is just at the beginning of the ministry of Jesus Christ, and this is how Matthew captures and summarizes the first few weeks of Jesus' ministry. And it reads, "And Jesus went about all Galilee, teaching in their synagogues, preaching the gospel of the kingdom, and healing all kinds of sicknesses and all kinds of disease among the people. Then his fame went throughout all Syria, and they brought to him all sick people who were afflicted with various diseases and torment, and those who were demon-possessed, epileptics and paralytics. And he healed them. Great multitudes followed him from Galilee and from Decapolis, Jerusalem, Judea, and beyond the Jordan." So this is how chapter 4 of Matthew ends. And it's telling us about the extent of Jesus's ministry. He's preaching in the synagogues, and he's announcing the kingdom of God. And as he does so, they bring to him the sick, he heals them. And the Bible talks about epileptics and paralytics and people who are demon-possessed. So something supernatural is happening in Galilee, in the Decapolis, in Judea, in Jerusalem, beyond the Jordan. This is a vast area. So Jesus is canvassing. And the Bible says that multitudes are following him. The Bible at this point doesn't give us the number of the multitude, but it's a lot of people are following him because this is an unusual person. He's preaching an unusual message. He's doing unusual things. So I want you to keep that in mind. Jesus has started his ministry. It's a buzz. People are excited. People are amazed. People are awed. People are People are just wondering, who is this? And the Bible calls the people who are following him the multitude. So that's a lot of people. So now it is at that background, the next verse goes into Matthew chapter 5. And then we start reading of the Beatitudes. Matthew chapter 5 from verses 1 and 2. And seeing the multitudes. Now you have to keep in mind, chapter 4, what we read, the multitudes are following him because all the things that are happening. And seeing the multitudes, he went up on a mountain. And when he was seated, his disciples came to him. Then he opened his mouth and taught them, saying, we will hear what he said next week. So these two verses give us a good setting for the Sermon on the Mount. It helps us to understand why the sermon is being preached, whom it is being preached, what the purpose of the sermon is all about. And if you know about the Sermon on the Mount, it occupies Matthew chapter 5, Matthew chapter 6, and Matthew chapter 7. It is the longest stretch of recorded teaching of Jesus Christ. So let's look at it again. And seeing the multitudes, he went up on the mountain. And when he was seated, his disciples came to him. Then he opened his mouth and taught them, saying. Now, if you look at the passage, there are two groups of people present according to the text. The first group is what the passage calls multitudes. The multitudes, it means the crowd, the mob, the large group of people, the multitudes. And this word is used to describe a large group of people, not a small group of people, but is used to describe a large group of normal people, ordinary people, just town people. It is similar to the groups of people who will gather either in the marketplace or let's say in somewhere at Abeka La Paz, somebody

and all kinds of disease among the people. Then his fame went throughout all Syria, and they brought to him all sick people who were afflicted with various diseases and torment, and those who were demon-possessed, epileptics and paralytics. And he healed them. Great multitudes followed him from Galilee and from Decapolis, Jerusalem, Judea, and beyond the Jordan. So this is how chapter 4 of Matthew ends. And it's telling us about the extent of Jesus's ministry. He's preaching in the synagogues and he's announcing the kingdom of God. And as he does so, they bring to him the sick. He heals them. And the Bible talks about epileptics and paralytics and people who are demon possessed. So something supernatural is happening in Galilee, in the Decapolis, in Judea, in Jerusalem, beyond the Jordan. This is a vast area. So Jesus is canvassing, and the Bible says that multitudes are following him. The Bible at this point doesn't give us the number of the multitude, but it's a lot of people are following him because this is an unusual person. He's preaching an unusual message. He's doing unusual things. So I want you to keep that in mind. Jesus has started his ministry. It's a buzz. People are excited. People are amazed. People are awed. People are just wondering, who is this? And the Bible calls the people who are following him the multitude. So that's a lot of people. So now it is at that background, the next verse goes into Matthew chapter 5. And then we start reading of the Beatitudes. Matthew chapter 5 from verses 1 and 2. And seeing the multitudes. Now you have to keep in mind, chapter 4, what we read, the multitudes are following him because all the things that are happening. And seeing the multitudes, he went up on a mountain. And when he was seated, his disciples came to him. Then he opened his mouth and taught them, saying, we will hear what he said next week. So these two verses give us a good setting for the Sermon on the Mount. It helps us to understand why the sermon is being preached, whom it is being preached, what the purpose of the sermon is all about. And if you know about the Sermon on the Mount, it occupies Matthew chapter 5, Matthew chapter 6, and Matthew chapter 7. It is the longest stretch of recorded teaching of Jesus Christ. So let's look at it again. And seeing the multitudes, he went up on the mountain. And when he was seated, his disciples came to him. Then he opened his mouth and taught them, saying. Now, if you look at the passage, there are two groups of people present according to the text. The first group is what the passage calls multitudes. The multitudes, it means the crowd, the mob, the large group of people, the multitudes. And this word is used to describe a large group of people, not a small group of people, but is used to describe a large group of normal people, ordinary people, just town people. It is similar to the groups of people who will gather either in the marketplace or let's say in somewhere at Abeka La Paz, somebody comes and he's doing miracles and people gather at Abeka La Paz or Circle or Makola or Teshi Market or something like that. That's the multitudes. They just gather and they're wondering, what's going on? Who is this guy? What does he mean by what he's saying? So that's the multitudes. And that's what the passage describes. So that's the first group that we see in the text we read. And the multitude is made up of spectators, people who are watching Jesus. They are watching what he's doing. They are watching him perform, but they are not making any commitment to him. They are checking him out. So that's the multitude. They are impressed. They are attracted, but they are

far. And they are spectating, they are watching, their eyes are opening. And if they are Ghanaians, they are talking about, where does he come from? We hear he's from somewhere, he's from Boku. Some say, no, he's from Peking. No, some say he's from Techiman. He's from Cape Coast. Some say he's even a Nigerian. You know, you're trying to figure out, where is this guy coming from? Who is he? Where did he get his powers from? Some would say from India. Some would say from somewhere else. You know, so that's the spectators. They are speculating to try to figure out who is he. So that's the first group. Spectators, the multitude. But if you look at the texts closely, there's a second group of people who are present at the same time. And the passage calls them disciples. Disciples. These are people who are learning from Jesus. They are the followers of Jesus. And it is a term that is used in the days of Jesus. It was used for those who follow rabbis or teachers. Jesus was not the only rabbi of his time. There were many who were rabbis, and all of them will have followers. So there are the multitudes, and there are the disciples. The disciples are not spectators. They are seekers. They drew close to Jesus to listen and learn from him. Now, in the days of Jesus, when there was a teacher like Jesus, a rabbi, there would be disciples, and there would be people who hung around their master. Wherever he goes, they follow him. They're always with him. They listen to him, and they memorize everything he says. That is why the disciples of Jesus could write the Gospels, because they memorize the teachings of Jesus. Jesus says, blessed are so-and-so, and they listen to it and memorize it. Now, in our day, we find it very difficult to think that somebody will hear something and memorize it. But it's a very simple thing if you don't have a tape recorder. You know, before we could record phone numbers on phones and record everything on our phone, we recorded everything in our mind. How many of you remember phone numbers you knew offhand? I knew so many phone numbers. Some I still remember now, 40 years later. I still remember people's phone numbers, because that's all you had. You memorize phone numbers, you memorize car numbers. These days, I don't know anybody's phone number, including my own. I don't know. Because there's no incentive for memorization, because I have a phone. And if I want to know my number, I punch in my name and I say, oh, that's my number. Because I don't memorize it. There's no incentive. Now remember, in the days of Jesus Christ, there is no way of remembering something except to memorize it. So when people heard people speaking, they memorized what they were saying. It comes naturally with the terrain. In our time, there's no incentive to do that. So a seeker who is following a rabbi, he's listening to the rabbi, and whatever the rabbi says, he memorizes it. And he can repeat it, word for word, punctuation for punctuation, because that is how they work. So these disciples, these seekers, they drew close to Jesus, they're learning from him, and Jesus is teaching them. Now, what happens in the sermon or at this time? Then there are four actions of Jesus that we're going to run through very quickly as I set the tone for our lesson. I'll read the verses 1 and 2 again so that you can see the setting properly. And it says, and seeing the multitudes, seeing the multitudes, you can underline that, he went up on a mountain. You can underline went up on a mountain. And when he was seated, you can note that he was seated, his disciples came to him. Then he opened his mouth and taught them. Four actions that I want you to pay attention to. First, seeing the multitudes. The multitudes are the large group of people who have gathered around Jesus Christ. It's made up of the spectators and the seekers, all of them, people who are serious, people who are not serious, and Jesus is with them.
Jesus is with the crowd. He is with them. He's made himself available to them where they are. Jesus reaches us where we are. If you want a miracle, he works a miracle for you. If you have a problem, he sorts it for you. Jesus comes to us where we are. So that's where he is. He's with the multitudes. He's with the people. He's with the people at a level. And in this church today, there is a multitude. And in this multitude in the church today, there are spectators and there are seekers. Some of you are here to watch a show. Some of you are here to learn. Some are here to just mark, I went to church on Sunday. Some are here to say, I need to take something home from church that I've learned on Sunday. What are you here for? And this multitude, who are you, spectator or seeker? Are you just watching or you're learning? So this is why Jesus says, that's the first thing, he sees the multitudes. Jesus sees people where they are. He's with them at where they are. That's the first action. Second action of Jesus, he went up on a mountain. So he left the people. He left the people where they are and went up from the mountain. And that tells us Jesus moving away from the crowd. He moved from the where the people are to a higher level. Jesus is very deliberate about what he's doing. The people are with him. He has worked miracles. He has done many things. They are there. Some are spectators. Some are seekers. So he says, well, I'm with you at this level. Now I'm going to a higher level. So he moves up the mountain and he moves up alone. He moves away from the people. That's a very interesting thing. He moves away. Are there times Jesus moves away from us? Well, in the days of Jesus and at the time when Jesus ministered, moving away was a very normal thing to him. Now, if you read the Gospels, you realize that Jesus spent a lot of time away from his disciples. Sometimes they say, where are you? We didn't know where you were. And he says, well, I was praying, or I was up a mountain, I was doing something. Jesus liked to move away. So whilst everybody's watching, they think they have him, he moves away and he moves up a mountain. The mountain is higher than where the people are. So just that tells you, Jesus is saying, I'm taking you higher. I meet you at a low level, but when I meet you at the low level, I want you to move with me to a higher level. Christianity is not just about meeting Jesus where your needs are met, where you have miracles, where you have signs and wonders. The Christianity is whether you're going to follow Jesus up the mountain or you're going to always be a valley Christian who only waits for miracles, signs and wonders. Would you go up with Jesus? So that's the second action. He went up the mountain. Third action, the passage says that he sat down. He sat down. He was seated at the mountaintop. Jesus sat down and he's all by himself. The people are down there. He's up there and he sat down, meaning I'm not moving from here. I've risen. I'm on the mountain. I'm seated. Alone on a mountain, and Jesus is waiting. He doesn't tell the people what to do. He's waiting on the mountain, seated on the mountain. So on the mountain, Jesus is alone. He has led the people. He's all by himself, and he's waiting. He didn't tell the people what to do. He just waited. And I believe this is where he's still seated. He's waiting. Are you going to climb up or are you going to stay where you are? He's on the mountain. He's all by himself. First, he's with the people. Second, he moves away from the people. Third, he's all by himself. And number four, the passage says that his disciples came to him. His disciples came to him. This is where the separation between spectators and seekers takes place.
And when they came to him, they joined him on the mountain. Those who pursue Jesus join him up the mountain. And it is to those people that he opened his mouth and taught them. So the context of the Sermon on the Mount, the Beatitudes, it's not a general teaching for everybody. From next week, when I start teaching on what Jesus taught, some of you would wonder, I didn't think this was what I came for. Because if you are thinking that Christianity is all about the benefits you receive, you're going to miss the Sermon on the Mountain, because the Sermon on the Mountain is not a benefit for you. It's a new way of life. Jesus is about to teach his people a new and better way of living.

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Living Word with Pastor Mensah Otobil. 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
1: It's 1 o'clock time for the Joy Business Report. Coming up in our headlines, inflation for June 2026 rises sharply to 5.3%. We'll tell you the main drivers. Also in this bulletin, oil marketing firms commence reduction in fuel prices as market leaders Goil and Star Oil sell petrol at 12.79 pesos. Plus, as Ghana marks Republic Day, the Joy Business Van spotlights B.A. Champong, an artist using his work to celebrate the nation's culture and promote Ghana to the world. We have details of this and more lined up for you. Please stay.

0: 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A look now at our stories. Ghana's year-on-year inflation rate rose to 5.3% for June 2026, up from 3.7% in May, marking a 1.6 percentage point increase largely driven by rising non-food prices. Addressing a press conference, government statistician Dr. Alhassan Idrisu said, despite the increase, inflation remains significantly lower than the 13.7% recorded in June 2025.
1: Ghana's year-on-year inflation rate stood at 5.3%. This represents an increase of 1.6 percentage points from the 3.7% recorded in May 2026. At first glance, this increase may appear worrying. However, the broader picture tells a more balanced story. Compared with June 2025, when inflation stood at 13.7%, inflation has reduced by 8.4 percentage points. In other words, although year-on-year inflation increased compared with last month, price pressures remain substantially lower than they were 1 year ago. The consumer price index itself increased from 257.3 in June 2025 to 270.9 in June 2026.
0: Government statistician Dr. Alhassan Idrisu there. Now, some of the major oil marketing firms have started reducing fuel prices at the pumps this morning. There is more in the following Business Desk report.
2: Market leader Gore took the lead this morning, selling a litre of petrol at 12 Ghana cedis, 79 pesos. Star Oil also followed with a similar price quote for petrol. However, things were different when it came to diesel, as Gore quoted 15 Ghana cedis, 35 pesos for a litre, whilst Star Oil was selling that product at 14 Ghana cedis, 95 pesos. When it came to this product, their quotes were also far higher than the industry price for of 13 Ghana cedis, 54 pesos. The reduction was influenced by the declining crude oil prices on the international market and the cedis appreciation over the past 1 month.
0: A Business Desk report. That's it for the Joy Business Report, brought to you by EcoBank, the Pan-African Bank, and Imperial General Assurance Solid Protection. Please stay tuned in for the Joy Business Van after this break.
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0: 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What are we doing today? Republic Day is a celebration of Ghana's journey, identity and achievements beyond politics and history. It is also about the people who champion our culture every day. Artist B.A. Champon is doing just that, using his gallery as a platform to promote Ghanaian art, celebrate local talent and share the country's rich cultural heritage with visitors from around the world.
1: Champon is a painter and a sculptor. Started professional painting in 2005. He was passionate about painting at an early age, inspired by Bible stories. Echampon kept his passion alive throughout his formal education.
2: I kept on like that, drawing almost everywhere. Chalkboard, slate, anywhere, sheet of paper, anything I'll get, I'll just draw. And then it kept on like that. Everything within me is art. The blood, everything is art.
1: It was during his time in senior high school that Echampon began to give serious thought to painting as a profession.
2: At that time, I had seen a lot of people doing exhibitions in Ghana and outside Ghana, usually on TV. So I realized that, no, this is come good. So at a point, people started buying from me, and I realized that, no, this is nice. And of course, passion turning into business. So it wasn't difficult at all.
1: Yes, turning his passion into business was easy, but starting the business on his own was difficult.
2: From the beginning, yeah, I would say it was very difficult. Extremely difficult, I can't lie to you. But as compared to now it's not that difficult because now they are doing the children are doing creative art. So I can say now, but this, there was nothing like creative art. So you have to learn everything on your own. That made it extremely difficult. And then at that time, a lot of people were also looking down upon we, the artists. Even now that things are changing a bit, but you can still see people are still looking down on us. So that side was difficult.
1: Indeed, there is a negative stigma surrounding the pursuit of artistic careers. The topmost concern being financial security. Many parents dissuade their children from pursuing artistic passions.
2: Luckily enough, my parents were like interested in art right from day one because they realized that I was so passionate about it. At a point, they wanted me. People were telling them they should let me do business. Some of them also did science and the rest. So they I nearly stopped school. I stopped for about 2-3 weeks. So when they realized that I was so much interested in art, they said, okay, then follow your passion.
1: Echampon is a multi-skilled artist.
2: I'm a versatile painter. I'm into sculpture. I carve by using wood. And then I have my own way of doing sculpture on canvas. That one too, it's like, it looks like metal. That one is, I can say I'm the only one doing it for now, in Ghana or probably elsewhere. And then I also do canvas work, which is real painting. So I do abstract and then realism. When I talk about realism, like if you give me your picture, I can look on the picture and then paint it the same. And then I also into abstract. That is one you have to, I have to interpret it to you to understand.
1: His works are attracting many eyes. Echampon has opened showrooms in the central region and in Accra, one at West Hills Mall and Atlantic Mall. His client base has increased over the years, some of them outside the country.
2: Our target is especially those running the hotels and then those in the building, estate developers, and then individuals, if you want to buy something for your hall, dining, even a painting for kitchen, yes, we have it.
1: Ghana is a country where art thrives. The appreciation of art has grown over the years. Echampon knows there is much difference from when he started.
2: Now, it has been massive improvement. People are beginning to understand the importance of paintings, especially in Ghana. Unlike those days, people will see paintings and then they see it like any ordinary thing. But now it's no more like that. I know some people who are now buying paintings and keeping them. We call it bank, like just as you are saving in the bank. People buy paintings from other people I mean, those they see, they have potential to become big artists one day. They buy a couple of them and keep them. That's so now, it has changed for the better.
0: That's it for the Joy Business Van, brought to you by Ecobank, the Pan-African Bank and MTN Business. 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
3: 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I would like to have your attention for some funeral announcements. The presiding bishop of the Methodist Church, Most Reverend Professor Johnson Kwabena Isamuajedu, Very Reverend Joseph Maxwell Osei, Superintendent Calvary Methodist Church at Abraka, Ebusiapinyin 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Jobson Mitchell, née Makokodel. She was 93, whose sad event occurred at the University of Ghana Medical Center on Thursday, the 21st of May, 2026. Funeral arrangements are as follows. There'll be no wake. Burial, memorial, and Thanksgiving service, Friday, 3rd July, 2026, at Calvary Methodist Church at Abraka at 7 a.m. for the foul past, and then the memorial service will begin at 9 a.m. prompt. Final funeral rites will follow immediately at Calvary Methodist Church grounds at Abraka. Children, Mr. Glenn Jobson Mitchell, deceased, Mrs. Martha Biter, Mr. Kofi Mitchell, Mr. William Mitchell, Mr. Benjamin Jobson Mitchell, Mr. Techi Mitchell, and Mr. Joseph Ishan. Grandchildren, 18. Great-grandchildren, 8. Ata, black. All friends and sympathizers are cordially invited. Okusie Achemfuli, the 6th. Chief of Amazopa. Okusie Debrado, the 10th. Mankrado of Amazopa. Onechie Osawa Gajeti Asantua, the 4th. Queen Mother of Amazopa. Onechie Dukua, the 2nd. Queen Mother of Odopoma Clan. Amajofe Tiame, Osiakonu Frank, Ahoito Eski Deduma, Head of Clan and Head of Dedume Family, Mr. Charles Tokpo, Head of Tokpo Family, Richard Aja Tete, the District Rector and members of the New Apostolic Church, Dangwe District, and the entire Adedeme Azamade families, deeply regret to announce the sudden death of their beloved daughter, mother and sister, Madam Mary Akusua Takpo. She was 80, whose sad event occurred on the 28th of April, 2026, at Shai Osudoku Government Hospital. Funeral arrangements are as follows. Friday, 3rd July, 2026, the body will be conveyed to her residence at Dodua. There will be no wake. Saturday, 4th July, 2026, the body will lie in state at her residence at Dodua. Burial service at her residence, Dodua, at 9 a.m. Interment will follow immediately after the burial service. Final funeral rites will follow immediately at her residence. Sunday, the 5th of July 2026, Thanksgiving service at the New Apostolic Church, Dodua. Children, Mauli Takbo, Jibodi Takbo. Grandchildren, 5. Great-grandchildren, 3. All friends and sympathizers are cordially invited. The Eduana and Bretio families of Asante Achim Chichibiasi and Jansa and the Inspector General of Police, Mr. Christian Teteyowonu, sorrowfully announced the death of Chief Superintendent Kwejo Opong, retired, whose sad event occurred on the 1st of February 2026 at the police hospital. Funeral arrangements are as follows. There will be a wake on Friday, the 3rd of July 2026 at Asante Achim Chichibiasi near Konongo. Burial service Saturday, the 4th of July 2026 at Presbyterian Church of Ghana, Asante Achim Chichibiasi. Final funeral rites Saturday, 4th July 2026 at 1 p.m. at Asante Achim Chichibiasi School Park. Thanksgiving service Sunday, 5th July 2026 at Presbyterian Church of Ghana, Chichibiasi. Widow, Madam Agnes Stella Asante, retired educationist, Accra. 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Felix Opong, Ministry of Lands and Natural Resources, Accra. All friends and sympathizers are cordially invited. The Boni and Ado families announced with deep sadness the passing of their beloved mother and grandmother, Mrs. Evelyn Naotua Ado, who peacefully entered into the presence of the Lord on Sunday, the 28th of June, 2026. She is survived by her beloved husband, Mr. J.S. Ado, former governor, Bank of Ghana, two daughters, Mrs. Joy Otabil and Mrs. Genevieve Naakunete, 7 grandchildren and many great-grandchildren. The family will announce visitation details and all other arrangements in due course. Nanaba Ukwampa the 7th, Chief of Ekumfiecha, Osam Kwekumbia the 6th, Ebusia Penyin Kwekuisa, Opinyin Kwekufo, Ekumfiecha, Opinyin Otuansa, Opinyin Kofiche, Opinyin Kwame Kranche, Madam Ajua Mansa, Echa and Isianse of Anone Ebusia sadly announced the death of their beloved Oba Opinyin Lucy Enin Ahin, Eraba Bidua. She was 86. Funeral arrangements are as follows. There'll be no wake. The body will lie in state on Saturday, the 11th of July, 2026, at house number U1056, Aferwa Road, Ablekuma Joma, at 4 a.m., followed by burial service at 7 a.m. at the Holy Spirit Cathedral Catholic Church at Abraka, Accra. Final funeral rites, Holy Spirit Cathedral Catholic Church premises at Abraka, Accra. Atta, black and white. Sunday, the 12th of July, 2026. Thanksgiving Mass at 7 a.m. at St. John Paul II Catholic Church, Ablekuma Joma. Family gathering at 1 p.m. at house number U1056, Aferwa Road, Ablekuma Joma. Atta, all white. 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Grandchildren, 26. Great-grandchildren, 10. 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

0: 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If you missed that conversation, by all means, please go to our Facebook page, our X page, or our YouTube page and watch that conversation for yourself. The conversation on the agribusiness series has come to an end at the month of June, but agribusiness still continues and is important for our country, Ghana. Today here on the show, it's a brand new month, and so we're starting a brand new conversation, and we're going into the all-important area of insurance. Yes, we oftentimes hear that word, but depending on what your orientation is, you may understand that word differently. But in the business world, this word has one and the same meaning. And today we're talking a bit more about insurance. We're bringing you information about insurance and what it means for your business as an entrepreneur. By all means, we will also talk about what insurance means for you as an individual as well. And just to also remind our listeners that we're streaming live on Facebook, on YouTube, and also on X. If you're able to, by all means, please do go there and watch us live. So today, the topic we'll be discussing here is simply the role of insurance in rebuilding after the flood. Because obviously the flood is what has happened in recent times, and our hearts and our thoughts go out to all of our listeners who have been affected by the flood. Even if you're not a listener of Masterclass, our hearts and our thoughts also do go out to you. A lot of people have been affected, and so this is something that we all pitch in to help as a nation. But while we talk about the flood, we talk about what we could have done to avoid it, what we're talking about, what we can do in the future to help. Masterclass wants to bring you a conversation on a different way of looking at how you can position yourself, essentially, so that you can be better should we have such an unfortunate incident again, God forbid. And so today here on the show, we have with us Michael Labi, who's Assistant General Manager for Corporate Banking. Sorry, Corporate Assistant General Manager, I beg your pardon, for Corporate at Enterprise Insurance Limited. Michael has one of those CVs and profiles that I always say that when I grew up, I want to be like him. He's a seasoned insurer with over 20 years of progressive experience spanning corporate distribution, broker relationship management, quality assurance, and underwriting. He's also got experience in claims and strategic business development. He is the Assistant General Manager, Corporate Division at Enterprise Insurance. He's an associate of the Chartered Insurance Institute, I beg your pardon, United Kingdom, and a fellow of the Chartered Insurance Institute of Ghana. He holds an executive MBA in marketing from the University of Ghana. My guest for this afternoon's conversation on the role of insurance in rebuilding after the floods is Michael Labi. Michael has one of those names that you can't ever forget. you're true Ghanaian through and through.
1: Yes, indeed.
0: You're welcome to Masterclass. We're
1: Thank
0: excited
1: you
0: to have
1: much.
0: You.
1: Thanks for having me.
0: Yeah, especially because of the conversation we're going to have today. And the timing couldn't be better. It's sad that we have to talk about insurance when something like this has happened, but it's also sort of the right time because then it can help people to position themselves properly and sort of avoid being in the same position in the future. Just to also, you know, help with the understanding of how important insurance is. So I went online before we came.
1: Okay.
0: And I just looked around and found out what have people said about insurance generally, you know. And this one is unknown, so I'll give credit to the source. This one is unknown. It says that buying life insurance, which is a type of insurance,
1: okay,
0: is like fixing a leak in your roof. The longer you wait, the more expensive it gets. This one, there's no name on it.
1: All right.
0: And then this other one is from Jeremiah Say. Jeremiah is a writer, an author. He says, getting insurance is your responsibility to your family and loved ones. You may hate it, but it is your responsibility.
1: Indeed.
0: And I think the last one here I saw, this one is from DBS Singapore, I beg your pardon. And this one says, we live in an unpredictable world these days. Thus, there are many legitimate reasons to prepare yourself for those unannounced curveballs. And I think this couldn't be more apt.
1: Indeed. I like the way it's been put.
0: Yeah. I mean, it says we live in an unpredictable world
1: these days. Very unpredictable.
0: And that's there are many legitimate reasons to prepare yourself for those unannounced curveballs.
1: Right.
0: And curveballs are curveballs. You aren't expecting them. They just sort of come at you and there you are flat, you know. So today we're going to be having a conversation. You've obliged us a couple of slides. For those who are able to, we're streaming live. So you will see those slides there in the show. And we will learn some things. We'll take some notes as well.
1: Right.
0: And then after that, we will have a conversation around it. So, Michael, talk to us.
1: Thank you very much. So, once again, very grateful for the opportunity to be here. The reality, heavy rains and then floods all over the place. For individuals, people's homes have been submerged, cars washed away. For businesses, warehouses, stocks, fence walls broken, and people are feeling the stress from losing their valuables, investments that they've done. For some, of course, they have insurance, others they don't. The big question is, how does insurance come in? How does insurance help? Insurance is very critical, particularly when we talk about flood, for the fact that when the unforeseen event happens, insurance provides capital for you to be able to get back on your feet, to be reinstated, whether as an individual or as a business. For a business, once you have insurance cover, it gives you the opportunity to have your business operations continue because you have the security of an insurance policy. Another benefit of insurance in when it comes to disasters is the fact that once there's insurance cover, it stabilizes the economy. You know, these disasters bring about instability.
0: Correct.
1: In the lives of people and in the lives of businesses.
0: It sets them back.
1: Really. Yeah. For some people, I listened to the conversation on the Super Morning Show this morning. You could feel that people are really worried.
0: Yeah.
1: Some are really, really, really feeling the pinch from what they are going through because they don't have an insurance cover. Insurance is a risk transfer mechanism. So you don't carry something you can't handle. Insurance provides the opportunity for you to offload the burden of carrying a certain risk to an insurance company. There are several benefits, as you can see from the slides I'm sharing. It gives businesses the resilience that insurance provides in terms of protecting you from the vulnerability of a disaster should it happen. For insurance, we say generally it's an agreement between two parties for which one agrees, which one is the insurance company agrees, to reimburse the other party who is insured for certain specified losses for a consideration. And for individuals, you can insure your home, you can insure your vehicles, home in terms of the building, the structure itself, including the fence wall, and then all the contents that you can have in there, the furniture, the appliances, and all other valuables. Also for the home, you can have cover for alternative accommodation, an interesting one, so that even when there's flood in your home, your insurance cover provides you the option to put you somewhere, not at your own cost, at the cost of the insurance cover that you have procured.
0: Please say that again.
1: Yes, so under the home insurance,
0: yes,
1: there's an option where you can pick alternative accommodation so that if an insured peril occurs, which could be flood in this particular instance, or fire or whatever, you have the option. The insurance will pay for you to stay in a similar accommodation whilst you put the insurance cover puts as in dose out the funds for you to put the house back.
0: I mean, that sounds comforting.
1: Yes. So you are not going to struggle to find money to go and rent a hotel or rent another property whilst you put your house back. The insurance cover can do that for you.
0: And the reason I'm saying that's important is because, I mean, for those who may not have done this prior to now, it's a learning point, it's a learning curve. But for those who may have some form of insurance, it's instructive, you know, to know that they could approach the insurance company and say, I'm in this place now, I have this cover. You know, is it possible to get some kind of relief? Because I'm sure that a lot of people are going to be waiting for the cash payout before, but immediately, what are they doing? People are in distress. People can't go to work. People have lost items, you know. But this is, it's important to know
1: is there. This component is there.
0: Exactly.
1: So you need to take, when you're arranging insurance cover for your home, you have that option to also insure for an alternative accommodation. So generally for individuals, your homes, your content, your vehicles, and sometimes people do not know, but the comprehensive motor insurance for your car covers flood. So if your car is submerged or is washed away, you are covered. If you have third party, you don't have cover for flood. But if you have comprehensive, you have cover for flood. So once you've insured a vehicle comprehensively, you know that when flood damages your vehicle, like we see in the videos all over social media.
0: That's why I'm quiet, because a lot of people covered. We know have lost their cars to this and they're trying to salvage it. It's going to the mechanics and all of that. But what we're saying is that if your cover, if you're listening to Masterclass this afternoon, you have a comprehensive cover for your vehicle, or your vehicle is a company vehicle and the company has comprehensive insurance cover, it is possible to explore the possibility of making a claim.
1: In fact, it's not possibility. You have the
0: cover.
1: You're sorted.
0: Choosing my words carefully.
1: No. You're covered.
0: Right.
1: Comprehensive insurance provides cover also for flood. So if your car is flooded, submerged, the engine is damaged, seats are damaged and all of that, the insurance cover will take care of that to fix.
0: Let me just ask this question out of mischief. Somebody says, and I'll speak to you, says, will they have a difficulty having this conversation with insurance?
1: No. What it is that an assessment is done, and then based on that, what can be repaired will be repaired. If it's beyond repairs, that's different.
0: Right.
1: But the decision to say the vehicle is a write-off or is not a write-off rests with the insurance company. And it is not just something we say for saying sake. It's based on an assessment.
0: Mm.
1: An assessment of the vehicle is done by the workshop and also our risk engineers. And then we arrive at the decision that this car is beyond repairs or cannot be repaired. So therefore,
0: it has to be. I think that this is some piece of good news for our listeners.
1: Where it can be repaired, then the repairs can.
0: Yeah, if you have a comprehensive insurance for your car, please, you have some kind of relief, begin to explore it almost immediately. All right, please.
1: Yes, also for the individual, you can take a life insurance cover.
0: Okay.
1: Yes, and then you can also take a life insurance cover for yourself or your family, and then personal accident also for yourself and your family. Now, for businesses, we are talking about those in the informal and formal sectors. So whether it is an SME, if it's a corporate organization, if it's a factory, if it's a shop, if it's a warehouse, whatever it is, you can insure them. So your buildings, your stock, your plant and machinery and equipment, and also an interesting one, there's what we call the business interruption. So when the flood has occurred, and as a result of that, you are a factory, you are a business premise, and you can't operate, you therefore lose income, you lose revenue.
0: Mm-hmm.
1: There's an insurance policy that you can take, which would make

0: safe place, whether or not you never know what's probably going to happen.
1: Yes.
0: That may require
1: yes.
0: that you have some kind of buffer. Yeah.
2: And in life, we all know anything can happen. So protect yourself. Never ever say it will happen to somebody, but for me, it won't happen to me. You are leaving yourself exposed.
0: Mm.
2: And then also, when it comes to businesses, business operations, you need to have insurance for your business operations. Whether you are you have a shop, mm-hmm. you're operating, that is where you derive your livelihood from. You need to take insurance for your wares. Large businesses, take insurance cover for your buildings, for your warehouses, for your factories, everything, whether it's the structure or the content or the stock. The other day, we saw a lot of warehouse items floating on water.
0: Yeah. Yeah.
2: All right. If that business has insurance, the insurance will pay for the loss of all of those items. Take insurance also, like I said, for the stock that you have, whether raw material, semi-finished, or even finished goods. It's important because this having the insurance cover will help you to bounce back without seeking additional investment into the business.
0: And without affecting your return on investment. I mean, I love the points you're sharing, and I want our listeners to be a part of that conversation.
2: Right.
0: If you've just tuned in, this is Masterclass. 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
3: 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Attention everyone, class is in progress.
0: Welcome back. If you've just tuned in, this is Masterclass, and we're here in the studio talking about the role of insurance in rebuilding after the floods. After the floods, surely you have something to say about this situation, whether it's for yourself, it's for your business, or for someone you know, you do have a point to make. So pick up that phone, give us a call on 0302-216-541. That's 0302-216-541. Let's share thoughts. Let's have a conversation on how we can help each other, especially after the floods. 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Official notice from Joy Prime TV. Valued viewer, Joy Prime is pleased to announce that we have secured the rights to broadcast 34 matches of the FIFA World Cup, including all matches involving Ghana's Black Stars. We wish to inform our cherished viewers that in line with FIFA's international broadcasting regulations, satellite signals carrying World Cup matches will be encrypted. This is a requirement placed on all rights holders to ensure that the broadcast signal remains within the licensed territory and complies with FIFA's distribution and content protection obligations. We would like to assure our viewers, however, that this measure will not prevent you from enjoying the FIFA World Cup on Joy Prime. Our coverage will remain available on the following platforms: on the Digital Terrestrial Television, DTT, on DSTV, on GoTV, on HD+, and on TV+. 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

0: show where first impressions matter and a beautiful connection can begin in just 60 seconds. 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Numbers to call 0302216541. That's 0302216541. We'll have a conversation on the role of insurance in rebuilding after the floods. We're all rebuilding as a nation, whether you're directly affected or not, and we're helping each other. And this conversation is also geared in that same direction. So pick up that phone, give us a call on 0302-216-541. We're waiting for those phone calls to come through. But while we're doing that, Michael, I think we have a couple more slides to go.
1: Right, yes.
0: So let's keep right at it.
1: I'd like to say that having an insurance cover will not stop the flood from occurring. Mm. However, it stops the flood from destroying your future, from wiping away your valuable investments in various assets. Mm-hmm. So take the insurance policy to protect your future. There are certain myths that we see around. So I've mentioned one already. It won't happen to me syndrome. Oh, my area is not flood prone, so I'm not part of this. But we are seeing it all over the place. Insurance companies don't pay claims. That is a myth. It's not a reality. Mm. Because insurance companies pay claims in Ghana. Insurance companies pay claims. So from the regulator in Ghana, the National Insurance Commission,
0: NIC,
1: from the figures they have for 2024, the full figures they have for 2024, claims paid by the insurance industry on a daily basis in 2024 was 9.8 million on a daily basis. On a monthly basis, it was 299 million. And then for the whole of 2024, it was 3.6 billion. I like to say that for enterprise insurance, we as the market leader, we also pay claims, and we are very big when it comes to claims payment in terms of the speed that we pay claims with. We are the first insurance company to start the same day claims payment service in Ghana. I mean, where you have a claim for your motor insurance, comprehensive motor insurance, up to a limit, we pay the claim. Once you bring the estimate and everything, the same day we pay that claim. This is it was a novelty at the time we introduced this. So insurance companies, we pay claims. A myth too, when it comes to these flats, people say, oh, home insurance is too expensive, I can't afford it. But come and let's talk. Let's do the calculations.
0: Let's sit down and have a conversation.
1: You may realize that the money you spend on other things, which are not important, is even more than what you will pay as premium for your home. All right?
0: I think that we need some more. And I'm glad you're going to be here with us for the next couple of weeks, because I want us to drive home the importance of insurance and the fact that it's not as expensive as we think it is, number one, in reality and in actuality. Number two, how do you even define the word expensive? Because it is the opportunity cost of not having what it is that you have.
1: Right.
0: I'm sure we'll talk about this some more later.
1: Of course, of course. But we all know, we all know we spend money on certain things. I mean, really it's not a necessity. It's not a lifeline for you. Something happens to you, you could have done away with that thing. But insurance, prioritize insurance, because
0: priorities are in the wrong place.
1: It will save you from a lot of trouble.
0: Yeah.
1: All right. Somebody say, I don't have money now. I only insure when I have money. Don't do that. In fact, the more money you don't have, the more necessary it becomes to take insurance.
0: Of the little that you have.
1: Because
0: yeah.
1: if that thing is taken away from you as a result of a disaster, it means, look, you are gone.
0: It means at ground zero.
1: Yes, you're on ground zero. You have no buffer. So don't see insurance as something for the rich. Don't see insurance as something for the wealthy. See insurance as something for even the people at the very lowest level.
0: Mm.
1: I mean, people are operating shops in the various markets, and that is their livelihood. Their whole family depends on that business. Mm. It's a small shop. Maybe the value of the goods there may be even 50,000 or 20,000.
0: Mm-hmm.
1: But because of the sales they generate, they are able to keep their families together, feed the family, pay for school fees and all of that. Mm-hmm. So once that business is affected, somebody say, it's just too small a business. Why should I go and take insurance? But it is your lifeline. This is what will save you from trouble, all right? When the calamity occurs. So it's important, don't say you don't have money. Find the money, that little money, find it and pay to the insurance company so you can have peace of mind, knowing that when something happens, you are covered, right? How do we get covered? You can go directly to an insurance company, or you can go through an intermediary, which is an agent or broker. And these are all people who are supposed to be licensed. Right. So a licensed insurance company, a licensed broker, a licensed agent, and they'll be able to sort you out, tell them what you engage them, and they'll be able to advise you, whether it's you are dealing directly with the insurance company or through the intermediaries.
0: Right.
1: They'll be able to advise you on the insurances you can take for yourself, for your family, for your businesses. And once you pay the premium, like I've said, you can have peace of mind. Also, it's important to always keep your policies updated, all right? You need to update your policies.
0: Yeah.
1: If you've taken insurance for your business, and as time goes on, the business is growing, the stock you had 2-3 years ago was 20,000. Now the stock level you have is 50,000, 100,000. Make sure you update your policies from time to time at each renewal, or even before renewal, to make sure that when something happens, you are adequately insured.
0: Because the insurer will pay you. There are conversations that take place when you are being covered, and I like that you talk about this, because you are, for example, you under declare your property limits.
1: Yeah.
0: Let's say you have 5 cars and you say you have 2 cars. The insurance company covers you for 2 cars. Now, God forbid, something happens and you lose the 5 cars. You can't now be declaring the 5 cars at the time of loss, because the question is, why didn't you talk about the extra 3 when you were doing the 2? And insurance will cover only the 2.
1: Yes.
0: And then it comes across as, oh, but these people, you know.
1: Yes. So that's what I talk about, adequately being insured.
0: Yeah.
1: You need to declare your assets so that the insurance company can advise you, the broker or the agent can advise you as to which type of cover to procure for which asset, to ensure that you are safe. You have peace of mind when something happens. It's also important, don't wait for the next flood. Sometimes we go through the motion, we cry, you've lost a lot of valuables. Then with time, you tend to forget and say, oh, I'll do it. I'll take the insurance. And then the next flood comes again, or the next disaster strikes. Don't wait. Speak to an insurance broker, speak to an insurance agent, speak to an insurance company. And Enterprise Insurance, we are available to assist you, arrange cover for yourself, your family, your businesses, and every valuable assets that you have to ensure that you are at peace when the calamity happens. Don't allow events to overtake you. Don't allow events
0: to overtake
1: you. Be prepared.
0: And you know, I like that you say that people should plan. It's painful to do it now. You may now be in a difficult place to do it, but that's what you said. It is the more reason why that should be considered. Because touch wood, if we are ever in a situation like this ever again, you don't want to be in this place again. You want to be in a position where you are provided for. And today, for those who are covered, they are smiling all the way to the bank.
1: Yeah.
0: All the way to the bank to say, okay, now the thing you covered, this is what's going on. I mean, when this thing happened, I was like, insurance companies are in trouble because...
1: We have insurance. I mean, you can pay a premium of around 80 cedis, 100 cedis mm-hmm. to insure the contents of your home. You understand?
0: Let's talk about that in coming weeks.
1: It's important.
0: Yes.
1: It's important. So insurance is not expensive. Engage a broker or agent or the insurance company. And we at Enterprise, our doors are open. You can always engage us and we'll give you good advice as to how to arrange an insurance cover.
0: I will ask you to put some contact details out. Maybe your team members who came with us, they can get that ready. But let me just ask these few questions real quick. I mean, people's experiences sometimes with insurance have been that when it comes to claim payments, they sort of get a raw deal and they feel that the fine print is thrown at them. Granted that the NIC is making all these payouts, the question I ask myself is, what is the denominator over what? And I know that's a more technical conversation, but what do you say about people's real life experiences where they've had raw deals? What will you say to them as an encouragement?
1: All right. So
0: just very briefly, because I've got to do a couple
1: more. It's important that if you don't have what it takes to be able to engage an insurance company directly, that's why we have the intermediaries. There are licensed agents, there are licensed brokers who can assist you arrange the insurance.
0: And there are also insurers who understand the insurance language.
1: Yes.
0: Who can speak to their
1: these
0: fellow
1: are professionals.
0: Insurers.
1: Yes. These are.
0: It's like getting a lawyer, right?
1: Yes. So these are professionals who can assist you arrange the insurance cover so that you are not left on your own. And sometimes when we are taking the cover, we are in a hurry to take it anyhow because sometimes we even want to reduce the premium to, oh, take this out. I don't think I need this. Then when something happens, you feel you thought you had something. Meanwhile, you didn't have it.
0: Just, I know that today is introductory, but just very briefly, what are the various types of insurances that one can consider? I know you mentioned a few, but just go through them again.
1: For an individual, you can take a life insurance policy.
0: Okay.
1: You can take a home insurance for your home, the structure and the contents, everything in the house. You can take that cover for the alternative accommodation all within the home insurance.
0: Okay.
1: You also have insurances that you can arrange for warehouses, for schools, for factories, for hospitals, for shops. You can take a fire commercial insurance or an asset or risk insurance. These are all insurances.
0: Motor
1: insurances for your vehicles.
0: Okay.
1: All right, and then also personal accident for yourself. You can do health insurance also for yourself to pay your medical bills and the like. So there are various types of insurances that you can procure.
0: What do you say to the person who says that I don't want to take a life insurance, or when I take a life insurance, I don't want my family to know, otherwise they'll wish me dead real quick so they can. I mean, this is just 30 seconds. I know we're going to talk about this some more next week, but just touch on it briefly. Why is it important to take a life insurance? I won't be here.
1: Take it because you prevent those you have left behind from going through hard times.
0: You know, I have a theory. I always say that, and I'm a proponent of life insurance. Yeah. I always say that sadness is inevitable, but when there's money, you cry differently.
1: Right.
0: You see what I mean? When there's a bereavement and there's money,
1: you
0: cry differently.
1: Yes.
0: But when there's no money,
1: cry differently. My friend tells me sometimes the crying that you see, of course, you've lost somebody. Yeah. It's, that one is there.
0: But
1: the financial burden aspect to it is there. So take a life insurance policy so that you don't put those you've left behind in a hard place.
0: Okay,
1: it's important. For enterprise insurance, what makes it interesting, even when you're going through the claims process, is the fact that we have what we call the Claims Express. You don't need to go to an office. It's online. You can upload, once you've taken a policy, like we have the flood now, you can upload any document you have. You can complete the claim form, upload it, and then we have it. It gives you an opportunity to monitor the claims. It gives you prompts by SMS and so on as to the stage of the claim in our quest to make the claim process an easy one for our clients. So for enterprise insurance, you can reach us through these numbers on our digital hub, call or WhatsApp. You can reach us on 053-97-00109. 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And then we are big on social media, so yeah. All the social media channels, Facebook, LinkedIn.
0: Please put the numbers out for me again slowly this time.
1: The numbers again, 053-9700-109. 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We, our doors are always open. Please always put open. A call through and we'll be ready to assist you.
0: By all means, by all means. Michael, thank you so much. I'm excited that you're joining us again next week. This has been Michael Labi, Assistant General Manager, Corporate Enterprise Insurance Limited, sharing some initial thoughts with us here on the role of insurance in rebuilding after the flood. Thank you so much for joining us. We'll see you same time next week.

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0: this is Nana King, and you're listening to Drive Time with my G, Kofi Hayford. Scary!
1: What's up, guys? It's Black Sharif representing for Kofi Hayford. 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
2: Plan B, B, C, plan A for work. What's up, my people? This is Kwesi Atta, and you are listening to Kofi Hayford.

Joy 99.7 FM is live. Good afternoon to you, lady and gentleman. Thank you so much for leaving the dust locked here on Joy 99.7 FM. I'm super excited that I'm back here on your radio. From now till 4 p.m., you have me for company. Yes, you heard me right. 4 p.m. is the time. Yeah, we need to bring you football commentary at 4 p.m. England coming up against DRC at 4 p.m. And just as we promised, we're bringing you commentary on that at 4 p.m. So today we have less than 2 hours to be together, but trust me, I'm going to make it worth it, your time. So keep it locked right here on Joy 99.7. My name is Kofi Hayford. Once again, I'm sitting in for the man Lexis Bale. He's back on your radio before you know it. I told you that. Just keep counting the days. Very, very soon he's here, yeah? I'm here with Philip Nye, Anita Tay, Oliver Fanyong, Ida Lemay, Mavis Aheto, and Nana Kweku Emisa. Big shouts going out to our brother Jojo as well. He's here with us today, making sure we're streaming on Facebook and YouTube. Today, I saw the sunlight and I'm like, oh my goodness. Listen, I've actually put together a video on Facebook and I really need you to go check it out. I had some motivational message for you in there while on my way to work. But as you listen to me, let me give you another perspective, you know. You know, life is going to test you with challenges, with setbacks and moments of uncertainty. And that's actually why I was happy to see the sunlight today, because it reminded me of the fact that there's always light at the end of the tunnel, yeah? So let me remind you that within you is strength that is greater than any storm that you face. So regardless of the challenges, the setbacks, and the moments of uncertainty, there is something within you that is greater than any kind of storm that you face, whether it was about floods or, you know, losing a loved one or some financial constraints. I don't know what you're going through, but especially if it's about the floods that happened just a few days ago, I want you to know that every obstacle is an opportunity for you to grow. And every setback is a chance for us to rise even stronger. So start looking at the positive sides of the floods that happened. I'm very sorry that you had to go through that. For every one of you who is out there hearing me right now and thinking about the things that you've lost and the emotional trauma that you're going through, I'm so sorry. Please keep your faith stronger than your fears and trust that every trial is preparing you for something greater. And this is just one of them. Yeah? Yeah. I don't know what keeps you motivated around this kind of, periods. But why don't you share it with me? Today, what I want to hear from you is what actually keeps you hopeful and motivated in challenging times. I want you to share that with me. 055-1111997. In challenging times, what keeps you hopeful and motivated? Please share with me on the show. 055-1111997. I'm pretty sure if you text me much earlier, that would be really nice, yeah? Of course, we'll be having a conversation in about 14 minutes. And then after that, Lois will come through to update us on what's happening around the world here on Drive Time on Joy. Today, I have carefully selected some songs that go hand in hand with what we're talking about, which is hope. And I want you to smile, even though you can't afford to smile. Yeah? But you can do it. Do you trust that you can do it? Yeah, you can.

0: Well, they call this one Hope. And it brings our time to exactly 2:30 p.m. here on Joy 99.7 FM. Here's some hope for you and some records to remind you that there's always light at the end of the tunnel. You've heard from Sakodia and Obrafo. Hope is what they call that one. Before that, you heard Kirk Franklin as well, I Smile. I love that record so much. My goodness. I've got more records for you, so please make sure that you keep the dials locked here on Joy 99.7 FM. And if you've been affected by the floods, I keep saying that you're going to be fine. It's only a matter of time. Time is the master. Time works loads and loads of magic. So please allow time to do its magic this time as well, yeah? You're going to be fine. You are in our thoughts and our prayers. And hey, if you're listening to me right now, you know family and friends, colleagues who have lost out on a lot because of the floods, why don't you reach out to them, yeah? Give them a call. 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So if you are in doubt about one of such calls or SMS, please call the Ecobank call center on 0800-003225. Ecobank, the Pan-African Bank. Big shouts going out to you, Drisdale Dwight, Mark Hayford from South Otoko Estates. You're tuned in right now. Thank you so much, brother. I'm so happy that you're here with us. Thank you. Raphael inside Nugas Cottage Guest House in Latabia Koshi says, Kofi, in those difficult moments, I just tell myself it shall never be so dark. The sun shall rise again. Yeah, I really think that's a very good message to always read to yourself in times of challenges and difficulties. What do you also say to yourself in challenging times? What keeps you hopeful and motivated? I'm reading all of them here between now and 4 p.m. when we end the show. 055-1111-997. What's the situation in your office? Are you good? Yeah. I'm going to be having a conversation with the folks from Josh Training Institute in just a couple of minutes. But right now, though, if you haven't been to Safari Valley Eco Park, this is the time for you to do so. 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What do you choose for your kids when they are going to school? I'm talking about beverages. What is your best choice? If it's not Vitamilk, then you're making such a huge mistake. Yeah. You know, every parent wants to see their children cheerful and hearty, right? Well, to nurture that joy, it is essential to provide children with foods and beverages that are rich in nutrients and multivitamins that can also support their growth and well-being. And one of such nutritious beverage choices is Vitamilk soy milk drink. Vitamilk, yeah. It is made from natural soybeans. It's a good source of plant proteins. Vitamins B1 and B2. There is no artificial coloring, no artificial flavorings, no preservatives. It's just wholesome natural goodness in every sip. And for over 20 years, Vitamilk has earned the trust and loyalty of Ghanaian families through its unwavering commitment to quality, great taste, and its consistent product integrity. And that's why it remains every family's first choice or best choice, if you ask me, which is why you also should choose it for your kids. Let it be your go-to drink for the kids. Vitamilk Champ is what we call it. Then it also comes in five other exciting variants, like the regular soy milk drink, the energy, the multi-cereal blend with no caffeine. There's also the Vitamilk Choco, Banana, and Vitamilk Strawberry. It also comes in 250 ml pack that is perfect for the youngsters, alongside a 1 liter Tetra pack, ideal for family sharing. So whatever you go, wherever you go, and whatever the occasion, just choose Vitamilk, because it brings on that nutritious, delicious, and satisfying vibe anywhere, anytime. This advert is FDA approved. And that brings our time to 23 minutes to 3 p.m. here on Joy 99.7 FM. I told you, I promised you I was going to be having a conversation with the folks from Josh Training Institute, and you're probably asking yourself what happens over there and what are they there to talk about. Well, the time is here. I always say, yeah, why do you have to read the book when the author is here? Yeah, the authors are here. Ifua Obeying is director of the school, Josh Training Institute. And then, of course, we have our brother Kwabena Utu, who is lead instructor at Josh Training Institute. And so let me quickly go over to them and speak to them. Okay, lady and gentlemen, you are welcome.
1: Thank you.
0: Yes, that's great. That's great. It's nice to have you here in the studio as well. And I've heard about Josh Training Institute. First of all, what do you do at Josh Training Institute?
2: Thank you, Kofi. Good afternoon to your cherished listeners.
0: Right.
2: Yes. So Josh Training Institute is a professional training institute, and we are authorized by the International Air Transport Association, IATA, to deliver its training programs in Ghana.
0: Okay, yes. Okay. All right, so what courses and professional training programs do you currently offer?
1: Okay, so currently we offer the Foundation in Travel and Tourism, the Consultant in Travel and Tourism, Managing the Travel Business, Air Cargo, especially the introduction one, and then Passenger Ground Services.
0: Okay.
1: And so with the Travel and Tourism, it is in three categories of courses.
0: I see. Okay. Right. But what makes Josh Training Institute different from other training institutions?
2: All right. Just like I mentioned, because we are authorized by IATA to deliver its training programs, we prepare students with the relevant industry-ready skills to serve, lead, and excel anywhere in the world, because IATA shares the information that they need for us to prepare these students. Also, we have strategic partnerships with some universities in Ghana.
0: Okay.
2: We have signed a memorandum of understanding with the Accra Technical University and the Takrady Technical University, respectively. We also have a partnership with Amadeus to train our students on how to use the global distribution systems for fare pricing, reservations, and ticketing. We also offer direct pathway to working in a global airline, travel and the travel and tourism industry within 5 months of your training.
0: I see. That's pretty interesting. So when students come to Josh Training Institute, what certificates do they receive when they are done with the training?

0: We also have a partnership with Amadeus to train our students on how to use their global distribution systems for fare pricing, reservations, and ticketing. We also offer a direct pathway to working in a global airline, travel, and the travel and tourism industry within 5 months of your training.
1: I see. That's pretty interesting. So when students come to Josh Training Institute, what certificates do they receive when they are done with the training?
2: Okay, so when students come, when they are done, because of the vocational nature of aviation, so diploma is issued.
1: Okay.
2: And then it is recognized worldwide.
1: Okay.
2: It gives recognition wherever you find yourself, where an airline have a presence there, you'll find work, you'll find job to do.
1: I see.
2: And that is what is accepted.
1: Okay.
2: And it has a global recognition worldwide. Yeah.
1: I see. Right. Well, a lot of schools also, you know, say same. And that's why I was trying to find out what makes yours really different. Do you provide job placement, support, internships, or, you know, career guidance after the students have graduated?
2: Yes, we do. We have a minimum of 3 months. Some also offer 6 months. But the minimum is 3 months. At least you should be abreast with the system that drives the industry. So we give an internship. So during the 3 months, once it is done, you are placed within the industry.
1: So it means that after school, I am assured of a job. Is that what you're saying?
2: Straight away.
1: Okay.
2: Straight away.
1: Okay,
2: yeah.
1: I see. And are there any flexible learning options, like, you know, weekend, evening, or online classes for?
2: Yes, so we have weekday classes from Monday to Friday. We also have weekend classes, Saturdays, and flexible learning hours, morning, afternoon, and then evening sessions are also available. Some work, and so once they close from work, from 7 up to maybe 9, 9:30, the evening classes start.
1: Okay.
2: And so flexible for workers.
1: I see. So for anyone who is listening to us right now, I mean, if they are interested, how can they register, and are there any ongoing admissions or promotions?
0: Yes, admission is ongoing, and there's a promotion till the 10th of July. Also, we have an open house coming up tomorrow morning at 9 a.m. And the open house is for prospective students to explore opportunities and also tour our facilities, understand what we do and what we represent. So if you are a senior high school graduate seeking for professional skills, or a university student looking to specialize, or a working professional aiming to expand your skill set or switch careers, an entrepreneur and individual interested in the aviation, travel, and tourism industry, or anyone passionate about building a career in international travel and tourism and the airline services, we kindly invite you to attend our open house tomorrow morning, 2nd July, or you can visit our website as well, www.joshtraininginstitute.com, or call our numbers 0257-457-472 or 0303-398-1036 or visit our office at number 6 Odanta Street near Asalam Down Runabout, or any of our social media handles, Josh Training Institute.
1: Okay, so for tomorrow's you know, event, what time is it starting?
0: At 9 a.m.
1: 9 a.m. And you said the location is?
0: Number 6 Odanta Street.
1: Odanta Street.
0: Asylum Down.
1: Asylum Down. That's nice. Okay. So just before you take leave of us, what are your final words to anyone who is listening to us right now who has any interest in aviation?
2: Okay. See, aviation is big. Big business for the airlines. Okay. And there are thousands of people. Thousands of travel agencies. About Ghana, we have about 40 plus travel agencies here. Most airlines are interested in the professionalism of people.
1: Right.
2: So they train them and then they employ them.
1: Right.
2: So there's so many jobs. You shouldn't be there and then say you don't find job, you can't find work to do. Aviation, travel and tourism provide you the job. We've been training over 15 plus years.
1: Right.
2: And I'm known as Chupo in the industry. A lot of

0: Shopo call me Shopo in the industry. So I am now with Josh. Josh has been there training people for long. So people can find me at Josh Training.
1: And
0: we'll train them. They can easily find job in the airline industry.
1: Okay.
0: The airlines are coming. Now airports are being expanded and the rest.
1: Okay, all right. Thank you very much for coming. Ladies and gentlemen, you just heard from Ifua Obin, who is director of school at Josh Training Institute, and Kwabena Otu, who is also a lead instructor at Josh Training Institute. We are so grateful. And most definitely, if you are very interested, please make sure that you make your way to Asylum Down tomorrow. Check out the website. I'll put out the numbers again so you can call them. But the show continues here on Joy 99.7 FM. Remember that the football fever is here, and Malcolm is kicking off the biggest shopping event of the season. 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Yeah, there's more songs lined up in my playlist for you today. You really want to be here. If you're thinking about traveling this week, please think about Oya Bus Ride. 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If you missed out on our footprint segment, well, we said that life is going to test you with challenges, setbacks, and moments of uncertainty. 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So keep your faith stronger than your fears and trust that every trial is preparing you for something greater. All right? And then I've tried to find out from you that in challenging times, what keeps you hopeful and motivated? I want you to share it with me. 055-1111-997 is the WhatsApp number. 055-1111-997. 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The World Cup spirit is here. Everyone knows about that. In fact, from Hacho to Kumase, the rhythm of the game keeps calling, and Hisense is bringing the stadium heat right to your doorstep. In fact, as we root for our very own Black Stars on the world stage, Hisense is taking the experience to the next level with exclusive World Cup promo packages and offers that you simply cannot miss. So mark your calendars. It's been running all the way from when the World Cup started on the 11th of June. 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They are all over the country. 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25, and many others. 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I'm pretty sure you've been hearing me talk a lot, yeah? Yeah, that's because we're ending the show at 4 p.m. So I need to give you all the gist that you need for your life, especially this week, yeah? So pardon me. But hey, let me go on a very short breather with one beautiful record that reminds us that there is a brighter day tomorrow. There's a sunny day tomorrow. That's what Akon says with this one that he features, Wyclef Jean.

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0: Whatever the germs, brush them away with the new Pepsodent, now in limited edition World Cup packs. 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
1: His introduction raised eyebrows.
2: You are Josh Weissman?
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11: Charlie, thanks, bro. Thanks,
10: bro. Malaria really knocked you down, eh?
11: Charlie, no joke.
10: Hey.
11: Fever, headache, vomiting, loss of appetite. I couldn't even eat my usual fufu.
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11: Okay.
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13: What a coincidence. 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

ones on the singing on this beautiful record they call Hope. Yeah, I love the song so much, man. Twista and Faith Evans, they nailed this one. Yeah, this is just to remind you that the sun is shining today for a very good reason, to bring you hope and to remind you that there is a brighter tomorrow. For everyone that was affected greatly by the floods, I'm so sorry. But hey, tomorrow is pregnant with good news. So keep your chin up, keep your head up. Everything is gonna be fine, yeah? That's nice. Alrighty, 22 past 3 p.m. here on Joy 99.7 FM. It's still Drive Time with me, Kofi Hayford. 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Shouts going out to you, Ikria Riri. You're tuned in somewhere from the Liberation Road. Big shouts going out to you, Gialdem. Also, big shouts going out to you, Abigail of UMB, inside the Snit Emporium building. Shouts to my brother, KJ. You're also tuned in right now. Bless up, bro. Keep it locked here on Joy 99.7. I was telling you a bit earlier on that Vitamilk is something that you really should have in your home for your kids and everyone, every member of the family. Especially for the kids, we choose Vitamilk Champ because it's the go-to for every child. Yeah, Vitamilk is actually a nutritious beverage choice, you know, that is made from natural soybeans and it's a good source of plant protein. Vitamins B1 and B2 has no artificial coloring, no artificial flavorings, and no preservatives. It's just wholesome natural goodness in every sip. And for over 20 years, Vitamilk has earned the trust and loyalty of Ghanaian families through its unwavering commitment to quality, great taste, and its consistent product integrity. So choose Vitamilk Champ for the kids, and then you can try the regular soy milk drink yourself, or the energy, the choco, the banana, or strawberry. It also comes in 250 ml and 1 liter Tetra Pak. So wherever you are, please make sure that you're choosing Vitamilk. This advert is FDA approved. Yeah.
I love this song in the background, you know. Let me bring in something from the local man, them, and you know him very, very well. Well, if we are alive, even after the floods, it is by God's grace. It is Thy Grace, produced by Two Bars and made by the man Kofi Kenata. After this, Lois Strola Adeyemi comes through with Around the World. My name is Kofi Hayford, a.k.a. K. Hay.

0: 3 p.m. right here on Joy 99.7 FM. The girl them in the building. What's up, girl? You good?
1: Hi, yeah,
0: papi. Papito, mamacita. Tell me what's happening, though.
1: Well,
0: you good?
1: Let me tell you what's happening in the world.
0: Are you from Mexico?
1: No, papi. I'm
0: you know from Mexico.
1: I'm not from Mexico.
0: Oh, where you from?
1: Guinea.
0: Guinea. How Guinea people doing?
1: Guinea people are okay.
0: They are okay.
1: Better than those in South Africa because they'll tell you to go back.
0: Oh, you want to go back to South Africa?
1: I don't want to go back.
0: You don't want to? Oh, boo boo.
1: Yes, that's a journey.
0: Hello, what's happening around the world?
1: Well, let me tell you about a woman who decided, in fact, a 46-year-old woman in Florida who was arrested after reportedly crashing 12 strangers' weddings in one summer, all for free buffet.
0: Hey.
1: Yes, so she attended 12.
0: 12. 1, 2, 3, 4, 5, 6, 7, 8, 9, 10, 11, 12.
1: Yes.
0: Wow.
1: We. And so she attended 12 and all for, you know, free food. Now, the reason she was caught is because all these 12 weddings, you needed a invite to enter. And then she would say, oh, she's here with the family. I don't know how they didn't catch her, but they waited till the 12th because I think people had been complaining.
0: Yeah.
1: She's coming there. We don't know this woman. Is she
0: she's
1: okay?
0: Always here.
1: And I'm sure nobody wanted to touch her because, again, you don't know.
0: Yeah, you're not so sure if she's really supposed to be there or
1: thank
0: not.
1: Thank you.
0: Wow.
1: So after,
0: people
1: I think.
0: People get Vimo.
1: So when people noticed that, I said, Mommy, Oba, Janine Kwan Obefa. And then the police stepped in. So, yes, that's what happened in Florida, right?
0: Wow.
1: Next time. So I don't think is a thing here. Charlie. In Ghana, I'm sure you can go for anybody's wedding and nobody will mind.
0: Well,
1: don't mind.
0: Well, if it becomes a job like this woman made it, then
1: people begin to notice.
0: But you see, well, it's very unlikely though, but everything is possible, just like it happened with this woman.
1: True.
0: Yeah.
1: True.
0: I mean, for example, if I am an MC and I always see you at each wedding, I see you 5 times, I was in a this woman. Charlie.
1: So
0: I'll ask the ushers to come and ask you, please, whom are you here with? Or whom did you come for?
1: Right.
0: What is the name of the bride or the groom? Yeah, something like that. I'm sure maybe that's, I'm sure it's something around those lines.
1: Because again, you never know. Serial killers walk around every day looking normal. So
0: you
1: just need to be safe, okay?
0: But seriously, can't you eat in your house?
1: No, she doesn't have the money.
0: She likes
1: but my
0: special.
1: Thing is, if you have the time to be moving, because to be a wedding guest, you'll be dressed well.
0: Yes.
1: So if you have to be moving,
0: is everything okay after?
1: That's what
0: did
1: I'm
0: they
1: saying.
0: Check? I'm not sure.
1: It's a someone check.
0: Yeah, they have to.
1: Anyways, let me tell you about a man who got paid to be kissed.
0: Mm.
1: Yes. Now imagine going to work every day and your job is simply to get kissed.
0: Hey.
1: Yeah. Believe it or not, that's
0: by the same person or
1: different people. Happened in the 1950s. Some cosmetic companies allegedly hired bald men to help test lipstick. And then their smooth heads made it easier for researchers to check color texture and how long the lipstick lasted. So it's not on the lip though.
0: Oh.
1: Yes, it's on your in your head. You're a very great candidate for that work.
0: Why? So because I have a broad forehead.
1: And the bald head. So they used to kiss the bald head. Yeah. But then again, what if someone's feelings is on
0: the
1: head?
0: Bald head.
1: You never know.
0: Well, there's nothing to do.
1: and you get paid free of charge for that service. So
0: they just kiss my head and I get paid.
1: Yeah.
0: How much?
1: Boy, I don't know. That was in the 1950s.
0: Okay.
1: In Nanyin.
0: But you don't think there is any company that wants to, you know, replicate
1: nowadays,
0: that?
1: We have too many things to test out. Lipstick and lip brands on. We don't need your head.
0: Oh, are you sure?
1: Yeah.
0: You don't need my head. I'm laughing like killer.
1: Don't laugh like killer. Well, move away from that.
0: So which part of my head? That's been
1: every
0: the,
1: part of
0: the
1: your
0: side
1: head,
0: inside.
1: So everything that's in your head is very important to me. Well, Kofi, finally, you know that people have, when you're hungover in a part of the world, you still have to take your painkiller.
0: I mean, that's if you really want to go to work.
1: Well, so somewhere in the world, when you have a headache, in fact, when you're hangover,
0: today there's a lot of head in the system.
1: Because we need you to be the head and not the tail.
0: And
1: if
0: I'm
1: you get
0: the head master.
1: Clark it.
0: Yeah, clark it.
1: So if you are hungover, I think in Germany, you can take a day off.
0: Okay.
1: Yeah, because you're hungover.
0: Really? Mm-hmm. Then it's not so different from the go back people. No. They don't work on Mondays because they go to chill on Sunday nights. Really?
1: So yeah, you get to have like a day off.
0: So you just call your boss and say, "Charlie, last night the way we popped it, tomorrow today, I'm sorry, I'm not coming." It's
1: just
0: cool.
1: Show them evidence that
0: please call HR for me. Right?
1: I'm saying that if that rule was in Ghana, do you know how many people will be hungover every day? Someone will be hungover for a week straight. So yeah, that's what happens. We hope that people don't take if that rule is brought in Ghana. I just pray for both.
0: Anyway, Lois, I have a very quick question for you. In challenging times, what keeps you motivated, especially around, I mean, for example, this is a very difficult time for a lot of people in Ghana, and people have lost the might to do anything because they've lost out on physical stuff, their properties, their homes are gone, some people have lost cash and all that. They are down, they are so, you know, they are so sad, if, for lack of a better word, right? For you, in challenging times, what is that one thing that keeps you motivated, that tells you that, look, I can?
1: I mean, I have life. That alone is enough motivation for me. The fact that I'm alive is enough for me to know that, well, there's still more to do.
0: There's hope, right?
1: Yes, there's that light at the end of the tunnel, regardless of whatever that happens. So life for me is my biggest push. The fact that I wake up, breathe, and walk every day is enough for me to know that I'm okay.
0: Well, that's what Lois Adeyemi-Shola says. She says that once she has life, she can. And I also see with the song, it's from my brother Nas, Nazir Jones. He titles it, "I Know I

areas that are not fit for sleeping surfaces, yeah? I'm sure you've heard about it. You've seen some videos. You've seen some posts and pictures about them. And these mattresses, they may be cheapo, but they can be very harmful to your health. They actually don't meet Ghana's safety standards, and they will end up costing you even more. 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That brings our time to a quarter to 4 p.m. here on Joy 99.7 FM. Over the weekend, I was at a listening session for the man Dem PZ Fire. He has a brand new song out. In fact, an EP out. And this is one of the songs from the EP. It's called Dangerous Love.

Simone B. Bringing our time to 6 minutes to 4 p.m. here on Joy 99.7. Keep it locked right here. We're bringing you football commentary on the match between England and Congo DR. Yeah. Okay. So just before we go, let me say a happy birthday, belated happy birthday going out to you, Abena Ejewa Frimpong. Abena Ejewa Frimpong, happy birthday going out to you, girl. I know this is going to be very difficult for you because of the loss of your mom. But yeah, God is coming through for you, girl. Keep your chin up, keep your head up, and there is a brighter tomorrow. So happy birthday, and may this new age begin something new in your life. Enjoy life and enjoy every good thing that comes your way. Happy birthday going out to you, though belated. And also a happy birthday going out to Emily Nyako, formerly of Joy Prime. Emily, happy, happy birthday going out to you. Wishing you loads and loads of God's blessings and all the great things in life. Bosu, please keep shining wherever you are, right? Bien, my good friend Bien Combien, it's your birthday as well. Happy birthday going out to you. Wishing you the very, very best. Please do enjoy life, and we love you so, so much. My name is Kofi Hayford. I've been doing this with Philip Nye, Anita Tay, Oliver Fanyong, Ida Lemaire, Mavis Aheto, and Nana Kweku Emisa. I'm back on your radio tonight with The Overdrive from 8 p.m. to 10 p.m. And for everyone who is going through difficult times because of the floods, please know that help and hope is on its way. And very soon you will be singing this song as well. I think you can still sing it. Black Sheriff, Lord, I'm amazed. And you will be amazed at what the Lord can do for you. My name is Kehe. Catch you soon.

0: You also listen to Joy 99.7 FM. It's a FIFA World Cup 2026 round of 32. And this afternoon our featured game is between England and DR Congo. It's a big one for the Congolese. Just scraped through to the knockout rounds. The first team in front of them is England. Starting lineups for both teams. DRC, they start with Mpasi in post, Wan-Bissaka, Mbemba, Twanzebe, Maswaku, Mukau, Mutusami, Sadiki, Mbuku, Wissa, and Sipenga. For England, they start with Pickford in post, Jed Spence, Konza, Gehi, O'Reilly, Anderson, Rice, Madueke, Bellingham, Rashford, and Harry Kane. My name is Daniel Kranting, and I'll be doing this with Joseph Ayinga Walter. Joseph, is a big one for England. They've not been too impressive in their last two outings. A goalless draw against Ghana, and they just struggled in that win over Panama. But they will have to be back to their best if they are to make it through to the round of 16.
1: Yeah, I mean, tonight provides up the opportunity for Thomas Tuchel to make sure that his team find their rhythm and pace to ensure that they advance to the next phase of the World Cup, because without advancing, it becomes a very big tumor for the English team, because the English media are going to be on him. So I'm sure this tonight's fixture is going to be a big one for Thomas Tuchel, who will be looking forward to first have his team play a very good football and then get a good result.
0: Remember, the 2026 World Cup commentary is brought to you by Betano. Believing makes it real. Azar Paints, number one. 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And Munchies chocolate chip cookies. Sipenga has the ball for DRC. He plays it back to his captain Mbemba. Ball now to Maswaku. Deep in their own half, DRC trying to build from the back, being pressed there. Madueke won possession and then lost it to Maswaku, who wins his side a throw-in. 3 minutes into the game, it's goalless between the two sides. DRC trying to follow Morocco, as so far the only African team in the round of 16. Unfortunately for Cote d'Ivoire and South Africa, they lost their respective fixtures and bid farewell to the competition.
1: The English in themselves know that DRC are not pushovers, so they would have to work themselves out to ensure that they get a very good result in tonight's fixture.
0: Mpasi lays a pass there to Wan-Bissaka. Back to the goalkeeper Mpasi. Lays a pass there to Twanzebe, who's coming forward for DRC. Twanzebe, Axel Twanzebe, former Manchester United player. The ball is played back to Mukau. Mukau, left-footed, cross-field pass. Lovely chest control there on the right-hand side by Wan-Bissaka. But then he gives the ball away. Harry Kane picks it up. It's a lovely long pass there by Harry Kane into the path of Madueke. Madueke on the right-hand side for England. Noni Madueke. Madueke plays a pass back to Anderson. Anderson on the edge of the box, plays it to O'Reilly. O'Reilly into Declan Rice. There's space ahead of him. Rice plays it to the left-hand side. Marcus Rashford now cuts onto his right foot, sinks in across there. He eludes everyone and goes out for a goal kick.
1: Marcus Rashford making his way back into the lineup tells you that Thomas Tuchel is eager to make sure that he gets the win tonight. Harry Kane as well, making sure that he drops deeper to collect the ball and then lay passes, finding pockets and spaces to make sure that the English forward lights on fire.
0: Passy hits a long one in there. They're being pressed there by Harry Kane. DRC see possession back to England. It's Mark Gahey. Gahey into Declan Rice. Rice inside his own half. Just on the edge of the center circle. Declan Rice plays a pass there to Konza. Konza to Spence. Spence with a poor ball there. Was looking for Jude Bellingham. And it's picked up there in Bemba. For Kungu. Mukau to Sipenga, back to Mukau. Mukau now to Wan-Bissaka. Aaron Wan-Bissaka. Sipenga. So throw in there for Kungu. Quickly taking ball now on the left-hand side. Twan Zebi finds Siddiqui. Siddiqui plays the ball back to Masuaku. Masuaku on the ball. Masuaku into Yohan Wissa, who's dropped deep. Ball now on the left-hand side. Kungu still have possession of the ball. Sipenga goes back to Mukau. Live commentary of the 2026 FIFA World Cup. It's a chance there for Kungu, and it's 1-0. What a goal there by DR Kungu. Sipenga with a bullet strike. Near post, fires it past Pickford. And it's England 0, DR Kungu 1. What a finish there.
1: The English are stunned by that goal. DRC making sure that They pull a surprise, and it's not a surprise anymore, because the football they started was, what the play they started before the goal was quite amusing. And if you are in your bedroom listening to this commentary, you're going to be very, very enticed by that goal, because it started off from the back, built to the midfield, and then descended to the attack, and that was a beautiful finish from Sipenga. No doubt about his quality. Jordan Pickford couldn't get his hand on the ball.
0: He just absolutely smashed that past Pickford. It was a near post strike. You would expect Pickford to do better. The power and the speed behind that ball, so difficult for him to prevent it. What a lovely move and what a lovely finish. It's England 0, Kungu 1.

0: an injury there for Congolese goalkeeper Mpasi. It's a long one. He came to claim. It's an awkward landing there. Clash with his teammate Masuaku. And he will receive some treatment. 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Azar, number one. Sipenga with a bullet strike that gives DRC the all-important lead against England. Just hitting the 10th minute mark. There's a lot of time for the English to come back into this and a lot of time for Congo to add to their lead. Wan-Bissaka sends it back to Mukau. Mukau plays it infield to Motosami. Now to the left-hand side. It's an overhead pass there to Siddiqui. Was never going to reach that one. It's the first time England are down in this competition. It's a huge test for them to see whether they can come back. Harry Kane has dropped deep, picks up the ball in midfield, sends it to Matuiki, who's brought down there by the goal scorer Sipenga. And England win themselves a free kick. Former Arsenal manager Arsene Wenger in the stands there watching this game. Marcus Rashford sends it to Mark Gahey. Gahey finds Bellingham. Jude Bellingham to Konza. Declan Rice on the ball for England inside the centre circle. Declan Rice finds Jed Spence, the Tottenham Hotspur man. It's Noni Madueke now to Bellingham. Bellingham helps it back to Konza. Konza into Anderson inside the center circle for England. Lots of possession in this game, but the most important statistic is the scoreline. DRC have a one goal lead. It's O'Reilly to Anderson. Anderson finds Konza. Konza into Bellingham. Jude Bellingham to the right hand side to Noni Madueke. Madueke helps it on looking for Jed Spence, but that's easily dealt with there by Twan Zebe, and it goes out for a throw-in to England.
1: DRC seem to have mapped up a strategy to make sure they isolate the English team in that very midfield role.
0: Jed Spence on the right-hand side for England to Konza. Konza finds Madueke. Noni Madueke onto his left foot, being forced back. Lovely turn by Madueke into Bellingham. Spence, Jude Bellingham. Marcus Rashford on the left-hand side. Rashford up against Wan-Bissaka, former teammates there. It's Konza. Madueke now. Noni Madueke Madueke, a couple stepovers onto his left foot. Noni Madueke turns onto his right foot, chips in a crossing, far post. It falls to Nico O'Reilly, controls nicely, sends it to Rashford on the left-hand side, is helped onto Declan Rice, his cross is blocked, it's a corner kick to England. Opportunity for the English to test that Congolese defense.

kick is taken by Declan Rice, far post. And it goes out for a goal kick. It's a good delivery. Surprised no one attacked that.

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Sepenga loses out to Anderson. Anderson finds Noni Madueke on the right-hand side. England coming forward. Madueke. Madueke onto his left foot. He's looking for options. He finds Mark Gehi. Gehi helps it on to Jude Bellingham. Bellingham with an outside of the foot cross there. He finds no one. Goes out for a goal kick.

0: goal kick there by him, pass, he just goes all the way to his opposite number, Jordan Pickford. England, after keeping two clean sheets in a row, now conceded in the opening 5 minutes of this one. It's 50 minutes played. It's England nil, DRC 1. Goal scored by Sipenga. Lovely strike past Jordan Pickford. Declan Rice to Nico O'Reilly. O'Reilly sends it to Rashford. Rashford with a cross in, and it's punched away there by Mpassi. He's looking for the head of Jude Bellingham. And then Madueke fouls the goal scorer Sipenga.
1: With a very good goalkeeping there to make sure the ball is out of the goalpost to deny England a clear-cut opportunity. Jude Bellingham was near inch away of getting his head on the ball, but Mpassi, with his brilliant goalkeeping, made sure he got his hand on the ball to deny England.
0: Free kick is taken long there by Mpassi. Clearly tell the game plan there of the Congolese. Not afraid to go long in this game. Second balls are going to be key. So that goal came. The second ball, a lovely whip cross in. It's not defended well, and Sipenga pounds onto that second ball and smashed it past Jordan Pickford. Mbemba helps it back to his goalkeeper in passing. Maswaku now on the ball. Maswaku. Nicely done. Ivorians coming for it again. Sipenga on the edge of the box. Lays a pass there to Wissa. His shot is blocked there. And he hits the deck. England, what were they waiting for? Jed Spence will now have to try and clear his lines. Is he able to prevent the corner? Yes, he is. Madueke helps it back to Konza. Ball is still deep inside England's half. And Pickford, very interesting clearance. It does the job, gets the ball away, but only as far as Maswaku. Maswaku now loses possession, and England will come forward. It's Jude Bellingham. Bellingham lays a pass there to Declan Rice. Lovely interception there by Wan-Bissaka. And it's a foul there. It's a bad tackle by Jude Bellingham, and you pick up a yellow card. Or was Declan Rice? Referee instantly flashes a yellow card. Yes, it was Jude Bellingham who made that tackle. A rash challenge. The Real Madrid midfielder picks up a yellow card for his troubles.
1: Thomas Tuchel's team looks very unimpressive in this very first half. Less than 20 minutes played. The English team.
0: It's a cross looking for Wissa. He goes down. He's asking for a foul, but referee waves it off.
1: DRC looks not too afraid to come out of their own ball half to attack the defense of the English team. Albeit coming up one goal ahead of England, they've managed to make sure that they attack and suppress the English team, which is making them struggle in this very half.

0: pass. There's a pass there to Scotty Mbemba. Lovely play there by Mbemba. As he feeds a press there of Rashford. Wan-Bissaka. Couple of rash challenges there for Rashford. Referee pulls it back for a foul for DR Congo. Mbuku. First Wan-Bissaka was brought down by Rashford, then Mbuku. Hacked down by the England winger. Congo take it quickly. Masuaku to Sipenga. Sipenga up against Jet Spence. It's a poor pass there by Sipenga. This is straight into the path of Jude Bellingham. And Bellingham's pass for Rashford. It's as poor as it gets. Goes out for a goal kick. Throwing, sorry, is quickly taken. Wan-Bissaka to Mbemba, who boots it long. Straight out of touch. England win. Throwing.
1: Masuku looks very restless on the touchline, not so impressed with the performance being put up by his team. Down by one goal, less than 25 minutes played, and England are struggling to break through the defense of DRC.
0: The World Cup season just got a massive upgrade. And you need to be exactly where the action is. From now till 19 July, there's only one place to be, and that's Sigma Blue Lounge, happening live at the Heritage Craft Brewery. It's at the ANC Mall in East Legon. We're talking live match screenings on Crystal Clear Sigma TVs, Jama Session by the Vandals, Commonwealth Hall, PS5 gaming tournaments, massive giveaways, and so much fun. 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Adansi Travels, feel the beauty. Hydration break is over. The two teams are back onto the pitch. It's 27 minutes played. And it's Congo 1, England 0. Goal scored by Sipenga.

0: English fans are not in the best of mood. Down by 1-0, less than 30 minutes played. It might not just be coming home this time with a team not so impressive. Thomas Tuchel might probably have spoken some pep talk to his team to rejig them and get them back to their feet.
1: Sadiki picks up a yellow card, second yellow card of the game. First one went to Jude Bellingham. Sadiki's late tackle there on Jed Spence. It's a bad tackle. Yellow card. It's quite harsh, but referee knows what he saw. It's a free kick to England on the right-hand side. Opportunity to swing one into the box and test that Congolese defense. Declan Rice will take it. Declan Rice with an out swinger, and it goes straight. Looked like it was heading into the back of the net, but just inches wide there by Konza. Just couldn't steer that on target, Ezri Konza.
0: DRC were just lucky to get away with that.
1: Konza had no idea the ball was coming. He just hit him in the knees, 3 inches wide. Jude Bellingham. Oh, the Leeds are just being careless in possession. Madueke on the ball on the right hand side, swings it across. It's cleared out there by Twanzibi.
0: It's beginning to look like England have something for us in this second half. But the way they are approaching this

0: Rice, Konza, Declan Rice, back to Konza. Konza sends it to the right hand side. It's Jed Spence. Spence coming forward for England. Spence to Rice with a crossing. Header goes. What a save there by Mpanzi. It's a super header there by Bellingham. And Mpanzi with a strong left-handed save. He's been absolutely brilliant all tournament, Mpanzi. And he makes yet another super save for his side. Bellingham thought he had equalized for England. And the English will come forward again. Madueke to Spence. Konza. Bellingham. Magee. Bellingham. Declan Rice. Rice coming forward. Rice helps it on to Marcus Rashford. Rashford onto his right foot. Rashford finds O'Reilly. Anderson. Into Rashford. Anderson. Rice. Rashford. Anderson. Lovely pass there into Rashford. Can he control it? No, he can't. Goal kick. Good. DRC.
1: Efforts in futile for England. Anderson, Declan Rice, all making sure that they get the passes to the attack, but then it ends up not making any good results. But that save from Mpanzi was very good, helping DRC keeping clean sheet. Winning tournaments requires having a very good goalkeeper, and that's what DRC have in their possession. Mpanzi making sure he denies England of any clear-cut opportunity. So far, so good. A clean sheet.

0: off the ball. Back. Left foot. Finds Wan-Bissaka. And Wan-Bissaka will play the ball back to Lukau. Lukau on the ball. Helps it back to Mbuku. Now with their captain Mbemba. Crossfield pass to the left-hand side. Lovely control there by the goalkeeper. The goal scorer, Sipenga. Sipenga onto his right foot. Into the box, Sipenga. Lovely stuff there. Chips in across there. Opportunity for Wissa. And it's just taken off him. Good defending there by Konza. Wissa was lining up for the shot there. Sipenga coming forward again. Yet Spence is not loving the sight of him. Sipenga takes a shot. He goes over the top.
1: Sipenga, an interesting player to watch. A hard day for Jet Spence, struggling to get his grounds against Sipenga, the goal scorer. So far, so good. He's been very, very impressive at the far corner of the pitch, making sure that he keeps Jet Spence busy.

0: man with Elliot Anderson to O'Reilly. Inside the Congolese half, England have possession of the ball. Harry Kane plays it back to O'Reilly. O'Reilly. Magee. Gehi finds Konza. Konza to Madueke. Noni Madueke. Madueke taking on Sipenga. Madueke with a crossing is headed out there by Twanzibi. Headed back in by Anderson. And O'Reilly fouls. His man is a Congolese. Free kick deep inside their own half. Mbuku brought down by Nico O'Reilly. 34 minutes played. England 0. Congo 1. Goal scored by Sipenga. DR Congo. DR Congo lead England. Who would have thought? England overwhelming favorites heading into this game. Still have 10 minutes of the first half and the full second half to respond. Looking for a delicious and affordable spread for the family. 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Madueke, lovely stuff there by Ronnie Madueke. He's into the box. Chance there for England. It's an opportunity. Rashford and his player off the line there by Aaron Wan-Bissaka. A world-class clearance. That was goal-bound. Marcus Rashford was almost away in celebration. But Wan-Bissaka, the superb block on the line to keep the score. England 0, DR Congo 1. Madueke coming forward for England. Jet Spence on the right-hand side. Swings in across, is blocked. And Impasi comes out to punch, only as far as Madueke. Madueke onto his left foot. We take a shot. Yes, he does. It's blocked.
1: Solid defending from DRC. Denying England of any clear-cut opportunity.
0: England back with the ball. Nico O'Reilly to Rashford. Rashford plays it back to O'Reilly. O'Reilly tries to get past this man there that pulls his shirt, and it's a free kick for Congo deep inside their own half. Look at that block there by Twanzibi. Shot coming through from Harry Kane. And then Rashford took the shot at goal. And Wan-Bissaka was there to block off the line. Rashford done better.
1: Rashford could have done better if you look at the angle and the position where he found himself. He could have just curled or bent the ball, but he decided to go straight at goal, and that was where Wan-Bissaka was rightly standing. So he clearly cleared it off, and that's he could have done much better if you look at the position he was. So clearly England are missing sitters, and that's not looking good for them. If they take this game to the second half without even having a goal, it becomes a problem for Thomas Tuchel. And then England finds themselves getting back home rather than taking it home.
0: It's Mbuku. On the right-hand side, Mbuku plays a pass there to Wan-Bissaka. Nicely done there by Wan-Bissaka to Wissa. Mbuku. There's a delayed flag there. Mbeo. On Marcus Rashford on the left hand side for England. Coming forward, Rashford is up against.
1: Rashford doing so well to outpace his former teammates at United, Wan-Bissaka. but it's a foul for Rashford, who got clouded into by Wan-Bissaka.
0: It's pulled back there. It's Bukau on that occasion. It's pulling back Marcus Rashford. Cheap foul to give away there.
1: DRC are not playing as a too compact defense, but then it becomes a problem for England to penetrate to that defense. And you get to ask yourself, what's really the problem for this English team? Because they have all the weapons capable of inflicting pain in this DRC team. And then
0: another chance there. England appealing for a penalty. A play will continue. Harry Kane, Elliot Anderson to Declan Rice. Rice plays a pass there to Bellingham, helps it onto the right hand side. Noni Madueke cuts onto his left foot. Madueke takes a shot, is blocked, and Sipenga will pick up the ball for DR Congo. Sipenga coming forward on the left hand side, surrounded by white shirts. He plays it into space to Johan Wissa. Wissa coming forward for Congo. Wissa up against Jack Spence. Wissa with an early cross there, and is cleared out by Nico Reilly, only as far as Aaron Wan-Bissaka, the Spider-Man. Wan-Bissaka. Mbuku swings it across there, and is headed away by Elliot Anderson, and helped on by Rashford. Back to Mbuku. Mbuku, a couple step overs. Mbuku with a cross, out for a corner kick.
1: Jordan Pickford not happy with the defending from the English team, screaming at his players. They could have done much better to clearing off their lines. DRC not relenting either. They keep attacking the boxes of the English team. And that could be a problem for Thomas Tuchel's team.
0: Corner kick comes in. He's headed away there. Congo pick up possession. Spider-Man Wan-Bissaka. Sipenga swinging another cross there, away by Magehi. Only as far as Ata Masuaku. Ata Masuaku.
1: DRC came into this game as underdogs, but it looks too far more superior than England, with their decision making all being on point. England not being able to find the right spaces, taking decisions otherwise.
0: It's a free kick there to England inside their own half. Fouled there by Mutusami. Bellingham is quickly taking ball now. With Madueke. Noni Madueke has Jet Spence in front of him. Spence will get to the ball there before his man, but lovely defending there by Twanzini. Deflects the cross back

0: Wan-Bissaka missed that chance. A super cross there by Wan-Bissaka. All he had to do was to tap it into the back of the net.
1: Beautiful piece of play, Aaron Wan-Bissaka. Goodness me, how do you miss this chance?
0: What a miss there by Johan Wissa. That should be 2-0.
1: Yeah, that should have been a 2-0 for DRC. The build-up before the cross for DRC was spectacular. Very good piece of play from DRC.
0: Lovely through ball, looking for Harry Kane there for England. Chance for England. He's brought down. Referee says it's a dive.
1: England are beginning to get frustrated. Thomas Tuchel not happy that the decision didn't go for Harry Kane. It's a dive against DRC. Harry Kane has been denied. It looks like Mpasi got his hand on.
0: Oh, yeah, looks like there was
1: a contact.
0: Looks like there was contact there on Harry Kane. Referee calls it out for a dive, but looks like he played for the contact because Mpasi took his hand away from Harry Kane. Depends on the angle that he showed the referee.
1: Yeah.
0: That second angle is showing the referee, I think he's sticking with his decision.
1: Masuaku. Just after the referee.
0: Leon. Check is over. It's cleared. No penalty, and I agree with the referee. Solid refereeing.
1: The English fans are stunned by the decision.
0: At this level, we cannot manufacture penalties for teams. You have to win it fair and square, and this wasn't fair and square. Super goalkeeping there by Mpasi. Harry Kane wanted to buy that penalty. The referee said no. It's Anderson into O'Reilly. O'Reilly finds Mark Gehi. Gehi into Konza inside the center circle. Konza finds Jet Spence. Just a minute away from 45. We are waiting to see how many minutes will be added on at the end of the 45 minutes. Rashford with the pass there to Declan Rice. Rice wins the ball inside the box. Rice back to Marcus Rashford. Rashford onto his right foot. Rashford still dancing inside the box. Ends up dribbling himself and loses possession. So hoof clearance away. Only as far as Konza, deep in his own half, plays it back to Anderson. Anderson to Noni Madueke, a couple step overs. Madueke to Mutu Sami. Poor pass there by Madueke. Sipenga is closed down. Live commentary on Joy 99.7 FM and Hits 103.9 FM. My name is Daniel Kranti, doing this with Joseph Ayinga Walter. It's a 2026 FIFA World Cup. And yes, you look at that replay again. You can understand why Mbemba wanted a yellow card for Harry Kane. Played for the contact. In the Champions League, he would have got that penalty. At the World Cup, the referees are solid.
1: England look far more superior than DRC in this very fixture. But a better side in this fixture is DRC. They've been timely in their defending, attacking, and the ability to control the tempo of the game for themselves. The English team on the other side have been a chance-wishing machine. Thomas Tuchel not happy with the way his team has fared so far in this very first half. A few minutes for the referee to blow his whistle. Mpasi with a very good performance, very good piece of goalkeeping, one that he'll live off for ages.
0: Football's biggest tournament is on, and there's no better way to back your team on Betano. 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

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What a save there by Mpasi. 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Right-footed, right-handed save to deny the English. Great save there by Mpasi. 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

0: 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UMB proudly backing Ghana since 1972. UMB proudly serving Ghana with speed since 1972. It's a corner kick for England. Just a minute away from five or the six and half a time. A shot there by Harry Kane. Another great save by Mpasi. Give that man a national award immediately. Mpasi. And he took that shot straight in between his legs. He's down on the deck. He's screaming in pain. And if you're a man listening to commentary or watching this game, you understand the pain he's going through. But he's taking one for his nation.
1: Oh, shit.
0: Now seeing it. That's a painful one. Painful one there by Mpasi. But it's half time. And it's England 0. Democratic Republic of Congo 1. 45 minutes away from history, Congo. And England are 45 minutes away from elimination. 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My name is Daniel Cranton, doing this with Joseph Ayinga Walter. 2026 World Cup commentary is brought to you by Betano. Believing makes it real. Azar Paints, number one. 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
2: Ones gather around. Once upon a time in the heart of Accra, a man in his fancy car sought directions. But oh,
1: The Ghanaian way.
2: Hello, bro. Good afternoon. Can you please show me where the Presby Church is?
3: 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Ask there. Anybody will show you.
1: And when the Black Stars take to the field, every Ghanaian becomes a coach. Ah, the sacred cue for our beloved Gobe. As you wait patiently, rehearsing the perfect vibes.
4: Have you at it? Mommy Gobe Nubi. Me koko ono. One city. One Ugarino. Ah, akono. Me da sit have you at it?
1: 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Special moments are worth celebrating with Lily Rice. Lily Rice, yenimuno fritete. 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

0: So listen to Joy 99.7 FM and Hits 103.9 FM. The second half is upon us. It's England 0, DR Congo 1. It's a World Cup round of 32 and Congo come forward again. Zumbuku plays it back there. Wan-Bissaka with a cutback. Just needed somebody on the end of that one. England are lucky. The first few seconds of the second half. Already down by a goal. No substitution to halftime for either team. Jet Spence on the ball for England. Plays it back to Konza. The 2026 World Cup commentary is brought to you by Betano. 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Munchies chocolate chip cookies. England coming forward again. Masuaku will clear. Arthur Masuaku. He runs into trouble. Elliot Anderson on the ball with a poor pass there. He's looking for Jude Bellingham. Just overhit that pass and it goes out for a goal kick.
1: Thomas Tuchel looks to have spoken some words of motivation to his players, which has kind of looked like it has rejigged them in this second half with the way they're approaching the game. Jude Bellingham, everyone has been revamped. Harry Kane, hopefully, will have his name on the score sheet. And DRC either are not relenting. Their coach, Mark, probably has spoken some words of encouragement, some words of motivation to them to not relent, not sit back, but hit England on the foot to double their lead.
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1: At that ball, Masuaku doing so well to clear off its lines. England nearly came close to scoring. Impasi and his back four have been very, very impressive in the second half. In the first half, hopefully they replicate that in the second half. England keeps pressing and that's a free kick for England. Declan Rice lifts it into the pool by Impasi. The referee calls for a foul. Mbemba complaining to the referee of pushing. Looks like Harry Kane pushed Mbemba, and that they can rise again.
0: Rise with a corner kick for England. It's going to be an out swinger. Declan Rice is cleared at the first post there. Sipenga for Congo to Mbuku. Mbuku chips it, was looking for Mutusami. But Madueke wins back the ball for England. Plays it back to Jet Spence. Congo do well to win back possession. Referee says play on. What was Mbuku doing? He had acres of space to find teammates and it's an opportunity wasted, and England will come forward. It's Marcus Rashford. Can he punish? Marcus Rashford onto his left foot. Hits the side netting.
1: Marcus Rashford with an inch close to scoring. That was a very good opportunity to get England back on the net, on the score. But he chose to shoot it on the side netting. Marcus Rashford, a player with his quality never in doubt, but his end product has always been a problem.
0: Masuaku to Siddiqui, and he's charged down, he goes out for a DRC throw-in.

0: going to DR Congo. Taking 50 cents to Mbassi, who puts a long one in. All the way to Magehi. Magehi finds Declan Rice. The World Cup fever is here in Vexal Merchant Bank, UMB. Official banking partner of the GFN, Ghana Black Stars, is proudly backing the Dreams. Jude Bellingham on the ball. He hits a shot there. And an orthodox save there by Mpasi. And it's cleared away only as far as Noni Madueke. Madueke with a deep crossing. And it goes out for a goal kick. But what a save there by Mpasi. It looked like Bellingham was going for the cross there. And it was deflected and Mpasi had to make the save.
1: Mpasi not giving England any chance. His reflexes, very good reflexes being displayed by Mpasi. Making sure that DRC still have a chance to qualify.
0: Jet spins. Spence finds Madueke. Madueke with an instant crossing. Far post to Rashford. Header. Goal kick. DR Congo. 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Noni Madueke on the right hand side for England. Madueke up against Masuaku. Madueke re-tending across. No, he opts to play it short to Jet Spence. Anderson plays it back to Madueke. Madueke helps it on to Jet Spence. Good strength there shown by Spence. Still on the ball, eventually loses out to Arthur Masuaku. Masuaku still hasn't cleared the ball. Eventually he does and wins his side and goal kick. Reflex off Jet Spence. 55 minutes played, England 0, DR Congo 1. Congo are 35 minutes away from causing what will be
1: an upset.
0: Well, I think the biggest upset so far in the competition.
1: Yeah. England didn't expect DRC to play this way. They were thinking they were going to park the bus like how Ghana did when they played against Ghana. But this comes as a surprise. DRC have opened up. They've gone boot for boot for England, and they've been the better side in both first half and the second half. Quite interesting what Thomas Tuchel will bring on from the bench to affect his team or the game.
0: Madueke to Anderson. Anderson finds Konza. Konza to Magehi. England are packed inside the DRC half. It's O'Reilly. Konza. Rice to Jude Bellingham. Spence to Madueke. Noni Madueke, who is swinging across. Yes, he does, and is booted away by Twanzebe. Axel Twanzebe. Ball now with Marcus Rashford. Rashford ups against the cross, sends it to the left foot. Puts one over the bar. Poor play there by Rashford.
1: Yeah, England needs to take their chances. I mean, and when you want to take your chances, you have to make good use of your crosses. And Rashford and then Jed Spence don't seem to get their day in this very fixture. They've struggled to string crosses to their forwards. That's Harry Kane not being able to get enough touch on the ball, and that's quite some problem for Thomas Tuchel. His team currently struggle, and frustration seems to have set in. DRC on the other side have been very, very comfortable with the ball, defending brilliant and attacking impressive as well.
0: Elliot Anderson plays it to Noni Madueke. Madueke against Maswaku. Madueke to Jed Spence. It's been forced back there by Sipenga. Anderson loses possession. Sipenga now for DR Congo. Sipenga ignores the run there of Wissa. But to Sami, to Sadiki. Sadiki finds Wissa. Juan Wissa loses the ball. We have a teammate down, but Harry Kane picks it up there. Kane was looking for that pass into Marcus Rashford. Deflects off Twanzebe. Goes all the way to the goalkeeper Mpasi. You know that moment when you are trying to impress but don't know what to say? Let's share a pack of Manchi chocolate chip cookies, the rich chocolatey crunch. That's the talking for you, whether it's break time, at school, chilling with friends, or that special someone walking beside you. Manchi makes every moment feel easy and natural. So next time you are headed out, don't forget to grab your Manchi chocolate chip cookies. Start the moments that matter. Enjoy the unmissable crunch of chocolatey joy. Sipenga sent it to Maswaku. Cross comes in. It's deflected away by Anderson. Only as far as Motusami. Ball now with Mbuku. To Wan-Bissaka. Wan-Bissaka to Motusami. Motusami cross field pass. They was looking for Sipenga. Overhit, and it goes out for throwing to England deep inside their own half. A football's biggest tournament is on, and there's no better way to back your team. 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Gamble the responsible way. It's been vetted and approved by the Gaming Commission of Ghana. Substitution for England. Anthony Gordon and Bukayo Saka are on for Marcus Rashford and Noni Madueke. O'Reilly with a cross in. Motusami with a clearance. Is headed back. Goal was there by Declan Rice. It's cleared away to Mbuku. Kongo on the ball. Mbuku tries to find Wan-Bissaka, but he's deflected out for a throw-in to DR Congo.
1: Anthony Gordon has been introduced into the match. Thomas Tuchel furious, not happy with the performance his team is putting up. Very, very frustrating from the English side. DRC comfortable on the ball. They've been able to, dictate and manage the game pretty, pretty well.
0: Sipenga coming up against his man. Sipenga still on the ball. Eventually a big tackle there by Jed Spence. Only as far as Mutu Sami. Back to Sipenga. Maswaku Sidiki. Sipenga takes a shot. It's blocked. Maswaku. After Maswaku for Kongo. Mbuku. Ogbuku up against O'Reilly. Ogbuku will take on his man and O'Reilly deflects it out for a corner kick to DR Congo. 62 minutes played. It's England 0, DR Congo 1. It's the FIFA World Cup round of 32. 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Yummy, delicious, always on point. Buku takes a shot there, is deflected out by Elliot Anderson. That looked like he was heading for the top corner. Buku, good clearance there by Elliot Anderson to send it away for a corner. Sipenga to take the corner kick for DR Congo. English fans are worried. They did not expect this. Sipenga with the corner. It's hit deep. Kayo Saka will try and clear, but he loses our possession there to Mutusami. Mbemba wanted a foul there. Doesn't get one, and England win themselves a throw in.
1: Mbemba, a true leader. He's been able to demonstrate his quality. Captain in DRC, this could probably be a history in the making. Eliminating England would be a huge, huge, huge thing for DRC. Tomasek could not have it at all. The English team are not giving their best, if you are to put it that way.

0: Place it back to Nico O'Reilly. O'Reilly finds Konsa. Konsa coming forward for England. Place it to the right hand side to Jed Spence. Spence who's swinging across. They're looking for Harry Kane. Doesn't get to the ball and it's cleared out. Dia Kongo will come forward. It's a sprint there on the right hand side. And eventually Nico O'Reilly is able to deal with this man. Meshack Elia is on for Mboku. Meshack Elia spent quite some time in Swiss League with young boys. Anderson to Spence. Spence finds Bukayo Saka. Saka for England. Tries to chip in across, is blocked there. Bukayo Saka helps it on to Jed Spence. He wins back possession. Spence driving into the box. Jed Spence cuts it back and is booted away by Mutu Sami.
1: Oh, DRC. Very good piece of play from DRC. I mean, Musenga, Musami. I mean, they've done so well to neutralize the attack and the threat the English team possesses, and that comes from good coaching and experience. One, Johan Wisa knows when to attack, knows when to slow down the pace of attack. Sipenga as well, and that frustrates England at this point in the game. 66 minutes played so far, and England are still searching for that goal to draw level with DRC. But DRC remains very resolute and determined to snatch a win against England. Something that is going to spark a very big upset and probably enter the history books in the World Cup.
0: 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It's still England 0, DR Congo 1. Do not scratch your ears. That is the scoreline. England 0, DR Congo 1. Sipenga scoring the only goal of the game so far after just 7 minutes. England not been able to respond since then. Declan Rice finds Bukayo Saka. Saka turns and finds Rice. Rice with a cross. Harry Kane controls inside the box. Harry Kane for England. Kane plays it back to Bukayo Saka. Saka with a deep cross there. It's headed goalwards. There by Wan-Bissaka. And it's a corner kick to England. A
1: very good piece of defending from Aaron Wan-Bissaka, making sure that the goal was off the goalpost. Anthony Gordon came close to hitting it. And that would have been a problem for DRC. The English boys whispering in the 18-yard, right in front of the Impasi. Nico Rally, the Hurricane. Nico Rice swings the crossing.
0: Cross coming in. It's headed away there by Mbemba. Spenga is chasing there. Chasing Izzy.
1: Thomas Tuchel bringing all these boys in tells you clearly that he wants that win badly. Eze, Bukayo Saka, Anthony Gordon, all these boys have been introduced. And yet still, England are down by 1-0. DRC, kudos to them for that good piece of football.
0: Getting Rice with a crossing, headed away. Helped on there by Elia. That is controlled by Saka to Elliot Anderson. Eze is on for Jed Spence. It's Jude Bellingham with a deep cross in. He leads everyone, goes out for a throw.
1: Harry Kane, the captain of the side, not happy with the performance. Shouts, ref, ref. But the referee is doing the right job, making sure the score is right. And no T3.

0: forward. It's Ibiriki as he finds Declan Rice inside the box. Rice with a clip cross there to the back post. And he finds Anthony Gordon. Another crossing. Harry Kane with a corner. Harry Kane with a goal. 1-1. Harry Kane finds the equaliser for England. Lovely movement there by the England captain. Gets his head onto the ball. And Harry Kane equalises. Mpassi got a hand onto that. There was too much power on that header. And England equalise.
1: DRC having let drained. That very goal from Harry Kane, beautifully headed. Then he beats off Mpassi. What was the defense of DRC doing? They were idle watching Harry Kane. They knew the threats he possessed. They knew the danger he could inflict on them. And then they left it unmarked. And then Anthony Gordon lifted up that ball for him. And Harry Kane, with a powerful header, left Mpassi with no chance to get his hand on. Beautiful goal there from Harry Kane. DRC 1, England 1. I can imagine the mood in England at the moment. Thomas Tuchel is not a happy man. Was left frustrated with how England were playing. Now they find themselves equal or draw level in this very fixture. Let's see what England could possess. They brought in DRC making some substitutions. Sipenga and Mukau all being substituted for Tio Bongonda and Kayembe. They make their way into the starting the game for DRC.

got the ball on the left-hand side. It's Jude Bellingham. Plays it into Declan Rice. Ball now with Konza. Konza finds Mark Gahey. 77 minutes played. It's England 1, DRC 1. Sipenga getting the lead for Congo after 7 minutes. And Harry Kane equalizing just a minute to go. Bellingham, lovely chest control. Jude Bellingham into Anthony Gordon. Tries to cut onto his right foot there, but is dispossessed. And Congo will come forward. It's a through ball looking for the run of Yohan Wissa, but Pickford, brilliant goalkeeping, is there. He hoofs it away from danger.

0: inside their own half, Congo. Ball is sent back to Twan Zebe. Axel Twan Zebe. Ball now is Mutu Sami. Plays it back to keeper Mpasi. Mpasi now. Ball is sent forward. It's a lovely pass there to Olaya. He is quick. Almost got to that one, but Nico O'Reilly. So strong, so assured. Gotten ahead of him is Jude Bellingham. Nicely done by Bellingham to Saka. Bukayo Saka. Bukayo Saka. Saka with a cross there. Deep one there. And it's headed away by Wan-Bissaka, only as far as Gordon. Anthony Gordon finds a pass there to Harry Kane. Sets it up for Elliot Anderson with a shot there, and it goes over the top.
1: Elliot Anderson trying to test his goal scoring prowess, but then the ball flies away from the goalpost. DRC are in possession

0: the ball. Eventually lose possession. Ball now is Anthony Gordon on the left-hand side. The game is opened up a bit. Anthony Gordon tries to go past Mbemba. Mbemba does well and holds his ground. He eventually clears it out, only as far as Konza. That's a foul for England.
1: Bukayo Saka.
0: Left-hand side for England is Elliot Anderson. Anderson finds Bellingham. Bellingham receives the ball. Bellingham, edge of the box. Jude Bellingham, nicely done. Bellingham with the crossing. And eventually he's cleared away only as far as Elliot Anderson. Cuts back onto his left foot. Anderson, reverse passing to Gordon. Gordon with the cross there. Headed away by Mbemba. England now piling the pressure. Can they steal this win? The Three Lions.

0: Declan Rice. 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Eze to Rice. Rice to Saka. The Arsenal connection. Eze back to Saka. Saka opportunity for a cross. He gets in the cross. And it's headed away. And put a clever Mbemba. Nico Reilly almost got to that ball by Yohan Wissa. Almost pounced onto that loose ball.
1: Yeah. Something Yohan Wissa is very familiar with. Working on the counter.
0: Kobo coming forward. Passing to Leah. Shaq Elia, Wan-Bissaka. Mutusami. Mutusami plays it back to Twanzibi. Cross field pass to Meshak Elia. Twanzebe to Mbemba. Declan Rice pounces on the loose ball. Rice for England. To Elliot Anderson. Anderson lifts it into Bukayo Saka. The space in front of him. Saka is coming forward for England. Bukayo Saka dances past Masuaku. Bukayo Saka still on the ball for England. Saka still on the ball. Saka finds Elliot Anderson. Nicely done there by Bukayo Saka. It's Mark Gahey. Gordon on the left-hand side now for England. Up against Wan-Bissaka. Gordon into Bellingham. Bellingham. Anderson. Gahey. Gordon. Bellingham. Jude Bellingham. With the crossing. It's cleared out there by Mbemba. Again, Congo almost pounced onto that loose ball.
1: Yeah.
0: It's the second time we are seeing. This time it was Meshak Elia, but Harry Kane has picked it up. Oh, just couldn't turn away from his man, Harry Kane. Masuaku will have the opportunity to clear. He does only as far as Elliot Anderson with a scuff cross there. Gordon with the header. And then Passi will save.
1: Thomas Tuchel instructing his players to calm down and play. England have done so well to get themselves back into the game, and very, very interesting with how they've approached.

0: this few minutes to the end of the first half, England have been very, very resilient. They've attacked every spaces left by the DRC.
1: Coming forward is Elea with a one-time cross there, is looking for Wissa. It's played out there by Mark Gehi. Elea with a shot. It's easily saved there by

0: lovely through ball there to Jude Bellingham. There's a chance there for Bellingham. Bellingham and Mpassi makes the save. Superb save there by Mpassi. And Elliot Anderson is still there. Harry Kane with a shot at goal. Harry Kane! Goal! Harry Kane with a brilliant shot pass in Passy. The goalkeeper could do nothing about it. Into the roof of the net. It's 2-1 England with 4 minutes remaining. And that's what world-class talent gets you. Harry Kane with his second of the game. And what looks like the winner.
1: Elliot Anderson, what a player. That drive, that pass to find Jude Bellingham before Harry Kane's finish. Look, I mean, it takes a world-class player to get you such moments in games that requires such instances, and Elliot Anderson is that man. He created a chance that resulted into a retained belter. England are up by 2-1 and could be the decider in this very, very fixture. Elliot Anderson, what a player City have got for themselves. A line breaking pass to find Jude Bellingham, who couldn't convert it, and then they fall to the foot of Harry Kane. Harry Kane, with his brilliance, then fires it into the back of the net for England. Brilliant sequence of play, brilliant goal from Harry Kane. England absolutely deserving. DRC were caught off guard, no man marking, and then they get punished for that. Pretty obvious the DRC team are a bit tired because Thomas Tuchel has introduced about four players, and that is what gives you the results. A team with quality on the bench. And England have proven to be that team. They did it against Croatia. They were draw leveled 4-2-2. They brought in Marcus Rashford and Bukayo Saka. Both combined, and then they gave England that results. And today, against DRC, they brought on Anthony Gordon, assisting that first goal for Harry Kane, and then later Elliot Anderson proving to be that player, gives Jude Bellingham the pass. Bellingham failing to convert, passes to Harry Kane, and Harry Kane finishes off with a brilliant touch and a goal.
0: Just like that, England have turned it around. Yeah, Congo unable to cope. That's what you get if you open up against this English team. They have so many players who can punish you in a split second.
1: DRC failed to copy the template Ghana used to play against England. After going up 1-0, they could have copied the template Ghana used, but then they decided to go boot for boot. They didn't see themselves as underdogs, rather as equals. And that's what you get. You get punished for seeing yourself as equals

need something. 6 minutes have been added on at the end of the 90. It's a foul there by Anthony Gordon. Substitution for England, John Stones is coming on for Declan Rice.

0: for Declan Rice. It's a quick free kick taken. Meshack Elia is trying to find Masuaku. That was a cross coming into a deep one, but it goes out for a goal kick.
1: Bemba doing so well, trying, coming off defense and then swinging on that cross. There was no chance for it to reach the goalkeeper. Harry Kane's ball in replay.
0: Shakalea chase there. He plays a cutback there. Some good defending play from Konza. And eventually, he wins a free kick.

a long ball there. Harry Kane is brought down and England win a free kick. Free kick for England.

0: than 3 of the 6 added minutes. It's a day DRC, they are not able to get the equalizer. In the next few minutes, we'll look back on this performance. Regret some of the decisions they took. Back to that Wissa chance in the first half. Should have been 2-0. Squandered that opportunity. Throwing to DR Congo deep in their own half. Done 3.5 of the 6 added minutes. Twanzebe. Axel Twanzebe. To Masuaku. To Mbemba. Mbemba hits a long one. He's looking for the run of D2. It's cleared out. Sadiki fails to prevent it from going out. England have possession. It's a throw in. Konza throws it straight into Elliot Anderson. Anderson tried to play it into Harry Kane. It's blocked. It's a long one controlled there by Yohan Wissa. Nicely done by Wissa on the edge of the box, trying to battle his way to win a foul. And he gets a free kick. It's a promising position there for Congo. Good range there, Bellingham bringing down Yohan Wissa.
1: Very good spot and a very good opportunity for the RC to get themselves back into the game. 1 minute for the game to be over. Be the last kick of the game.
0: Reminds me of the Ahmed Barusso situation in 2008. Similar range, but this time it's Yohan Wissa.
1: Ahmed Barusso, an interesting player.
0: Can Yohan Wissa keep this down and on target? It's a 5-man war for England. Yohan Wissa, about 35 yards away from goal. Pickford has taken an interesting position all the way to the other side and he's left a gaping area on the left-hand side. If Yohan Wissa can keep this over the wall and on target. Wissa for Congo, over the bar. Kicked him right where Pickford was. So if he was on target, looked like Pickford easily would have dealt with that one. And that's it. It's full time. It's over. England advance to the round of 16. A Harry Kane second half brace turned it around for the Three Lions. And Thomas Tuchel's side march on to the round of 16. It's the end of the road for DR Congo. A brave performance, but it was not enough. Wenger giving them the lead after 7 minutes. And 2 goals in 11 minutes by Harry Kane means England will be in the round of 16 in the World Cup. And their fine record against African teams at the World Cup continues. 10 matches still unbeaten. Their sixth win by an African team at the World Cup. My name is Daniel Kranting. I did this with Joseph Ayinga Walter. We'll be back tomorrow for more live commentary. Give way now to the News Night team. They'll take over.

0: dans le stadium.
1: Hey,
0: what a try! Enough for quoi y'a bout TV and the computer game. Aha! Y'a quoi? I told her, every time you're in the classroom.
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Good evening. Welcome to Newsnight. Residents in Alajo warn of cholera as flood waste and stagnant water rot in the sun following deadly flooding in the capital.

0: In crisis is about attitudes, not leadership failure.
1: It's a problem of indiscipline.
2: People drink sachet water, they eat papaya, and they just dump them anywhere.
3: Also tonight, illegal mining is pushing into new ground despite crackdowns as excavators moving behind the abandoned Agenda 111 hospital in Adansi-Asokwa.
4: Yawa Adansi-Asokwa, me a new hospital, Kesiye Bia. Yan kwa dan sholiya. Se se, Agenda 111, emasho, biya baaye galamse.
5: Amanyo fona fa, mantem hasa di omu pen wa moye. Galamse e chaye mwesia, yensuye tahenina, asey.
3: In Samraboy, illegal miners are back barely 2 weeks after floods submerged the town, as new aerial images show work resuming as soon as the water receded. Environmental journalist Erastus Asaredonko will join us with more.
0: Also tonight, Ghana passes maritime and anti-piracy law 4 months after pirates robbed 71 Ghanaian fishermen on high sea.
6: What it means is that any offences that are created or that are committed within our territorial waters, this law is capable of giving the necessary punishment to whoever that is involved.
0: Details as Transport Minister Bukari Nipe vows to deal with all maritime crimes.
3: In business,
7: rising transport fares pushed June inflation to 5.3% highest since December last year and third monthly conservative spike.
3: The latest of these and many other stories are coming up shortly. My name is Kenneth Jesse.
0: My name is Gemma Apia.
3: You can be a part of this conversation by sending us a WhatsApp on 055 11 11 997. 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

0: Days after floods ripped through Accra, residents now face a new threat. In Alajo, the flood water is gone, but the crisis isn't. Residents say waste debris and stagnant pools left by Monday's floods could spark cholera outbreak if they are not cleared now. Homes are gone, food supplies destroyed, children are out of school. Families say they are struggling to rebuild and that clearing the filth is just as urgent as food and shelter. Here's what they told my colleague Stephen Mensah today.
1: Yeah, scatter. MPB and FBB. I'm going to say, I'm going to say, I'm going to say, I'm going to say, I'm going to say, I'm going to say, I'm going to say, I'm going to say, I'm going to say, I'm going to say, I'm going to say, I'm going to say, I'm going to say, I'm going to say, I'm going to say, I'm going to say, I'm going to say, I'm going to say, I'm going to say, I'm going to say, I'm going to say, I'm going to say, I'm going 3 days, you're in here, because you have to buy from your doom light. Bibia Ebasa.
0: So you heard my colleague Stephen Mensah speak to some residents in Alajo. He joins me in studio with more. Stephen, beyond the flood damage, how serious is the situation, sanitation concerns in Alajo?
2: Well, it's quite worrying because some of these affected persons have had to resort to water from a broken pipe under one of the footbridges at Alajo. And they tell us that they would need the government to urgently act and collect the waste that they've collected from their homes, which have been currently, they are littered all across the streets. They will need government to urgently act to pick these refuse from the streets. These individuals we spoke to tell us that they need water, food, and some shelter and places to lay their heads. We can listen to some of them.
3: So we have to help. So that's why I'm here.
4: I see. But is this water safe?
3: It's not safe, but what I don't know to me here. We can't do anything about it. At least to wash with it. We are not going to drink or to use it for cooking, but we are going to wash with it. Yeah, to clean, because we need water. Yeah. We've not heard anything. I heard say yesterday the honorable MP for this area was here, but we didn't see him. So we are pleading for the government to come and help us, to come to our aid, because it's too much. I mean, it's too much.
5: It's not easy.
4: What about food and water? So what are you going to use this water for?
5: For cook or for taking your bath or for washing. It's very clear, so you can use it to do anything. It's very clear.
4: What's the difference?
5: We don't have any option. So you manage it like that. We don't have any option. They should come and help us. We need help and support us. So they should come and help. We didn't hear anything at all. Nobody is talking to us. Nobody's asking us questions. We didn't hear anything.
0: So, Stephen, the residents are also complaining about the relief items being distributed.
2: Yes, so these residents tell us that they are yet to receive any relief items despite losing their household items and, in some cases, their sources of livelihoods. And they are calling on authorities to speed up the distribution process. And they say that many affected families urgently need the support of from food to mattresses and other essential supplies as they begin to rebuild their lives.
6: Monday, I wasn't at work, so when I came yesterday, I got to know that the rain has entered in the shop and spoiled everything for me. I had nothing to do. I just cleaned up, and I'm still waiting for the rain to come down so I can put everything in place again. Just yesterday that the MP for this area came yesterday, and I think he had conversation with some of them and supplied water. So we are waiting for the rubbish car to come and collect it. So we are just here. To eat in this Alajo, when God has entered everywhere. I don't think anything sold here will be bought to, because it's gonna be hard. Someone like me is gonna be hard for me because I can't eat from here now. Because what entered wasn't rain, it was gutter.
7: The National Disaster Management Organization, NADMO, has begun emergency drain clearing operations in several flat flood-prone communities across Greater Accra following post-flood assessments that revealed large volumes of refuse and silt blocking drainage channels. Well, the exercise being undertaken in collaboration with Zoom Lion, Ghana Limited and other partners is targeting communities including Alajo, Okpombolo, Santa Maria, Ablekuma, Tema East and West. Greater Accra Regional Director of the agency, Dennis Nate, says the operation is intended to improve the flow of stormwater ahead of the next rains and reduce the risk of further flooding.
8: And these sites are the flash points that has been identified by NADMO. And it's true too that anytime it rains, these are the places that we always receive this havoc. When you go to Aveno, we are organizing an excavator to help the assemblies to collect the field. When you look at the amount of field that has been deposited after the rains, you'll be surprised. So we have organized an excavator there to make sure that at least before the next rain, all those fields have been collected to free up the drains to collect the floodwaters.
0: Meanwhile, Zoom Lion Ghana Limited says it has also deployed personnel and equipment to support the cleanup exercise, insisting the immediate priority is to reduce public health risks and restore affected communities before the next downpour. Ernest Morgan Akwa is the Greater Accra Regional Manager for the company.
9: We want to do this quick and fast because if we don't take care, we would have so many outbreaks of diseases because we have animals also being affected. We could see on our tour, we could see cows and fowl all in the drains, and they were dead. For us, we are attributing this flooding due to the fact that for a period of a year and over, the daily stripping has been halted. And since that happened, that is why we are seeing that. So we are calling on government to ensure that we restore the YEA cleaning. You understand? We should restore the YEA cleaning to curtail all these happenings. And if we think that when the YEA people or the daily sweepers don't work, it is fine. Well, everybody will be fine. But when it rains, it would definitely come out. We can see the waste in the flood that is happening. And it is so bad.
7: So the Ghana Health Service has also conducted field assessments in communities affected by Monday's flood. The Health Minister Kwabena Aminata Akando visited the Circle VIP Terminal, Neoplan Station and the Achimota Alobushi area to assess the impact of the floods, facilitate the rapid deployment to appreciate what has been happening on the field and strengthen measures to prevent disease outbreaks. In a statement, the ministry outlined a number of directives for key stakeholders to support the response efforts. And Gemma has been going through that release, and she has more on that. Gemma, what directives did the minister give?
0: So the minister has directed that the Ghana Health Service intensifies disease surveillance, scale up risk communication, and strengthen community level interventions in all districts that were affected by the floods. Now, health workers have also been urged to deepen public education on preventive practices with support from the media, traditional and religious authorities, and educational institutions. Then again, food vendors are also required to comply strictly with food hygiene standards, and the public generally is being advised to clear drains, remove stagnant water, and maintain clean surroundings. Ken.
7: Interested. Meanwhile, we've also been hearing from the MP for Lambusi and a medical officer as well, Professor Titus Bayou, who is cautioning patrons of public food to be careful about the food they buy and the environment of such food, as there is a possible contamination of water in the capital due to the flood.
10: Flood in this city, now you should go to risk a cry, diarrheal disease.
11: Diarrhea is one of the most common diseases that can spread during periods of flooding. I urge everyone who buys food from roadside vendors to avoid food that is not served hot. If you must buy it, make sure that it is reheated before eating. To food vendors, remember that diseases such as cholera can affect you and your customers. Always use clean, safe water for cooking and preparing food, and maintain your hygiene to help prevent the spread of diseases.
10: And now you see bullet in so around distance, also in so few well more. You know, you're contaminated. I won't cry, baby.
0: The Greater Accra Regional Minister Linda Oklu has hinted at more demolition of structures in waterways across the region following Monday's devastating floods. Before we listen to the minister, here's some victims expressing concern about the situation.
12: Everything our food, the food I prepared on Sunday evening, destroyed by the flood. My rice, everything. Is the food that is put up. The shed says that a good counter to go and buy some. You see, as you can see, all our wardrobes, our beds, everything on the boiler over there. So it's like the brain is not resetting at all.
13: At the moment, it's been really difficult. You know, the little we have on our momos, I think we have exhausted that option. So very soon, we'll have to start calling on people for help because buying food is not sustainable.
14: But we give thanks to God, we are all alive.
15: Your clothes were washed away?
14: We lost everything. Nothing. This is the only thing we can. That's what I'm washing right now. Everything. All these ones, we are going to throw them away. Everything is gone.
16: But they are all wet.
17: Well, all of them are wet. Yes. But I was managing to sleep in on them for the past.
15: So you sleep on the wet mattress?
17: Yes. If this dress.
15: Even this dress?
17: Yes.
15: This is the only dress you have?
17: Yes.
14: So we are trying. Lost my clothes, everything is, I don't know what to do, so we are managing.
15: Where do you sleep? Because your room is taken over by water. Where do you sleep at all?
14: I perched with somebody yesterday and Monday, so I just came back to their house to continue.
0: Let's now listen to Linda Oklu, the Greater Accra Regional Minister, who spoke with my colleague Fatau Bayaga earlier today.
18: So we are ever ready, like you said. His Excellency has directed some chunk of the MCs are distilting. I mean, they are doing dredging. The task force are at their various places trying to make sure that the debris, they take care of the debris. And so this is what we are trying to do. And like we said, in the previous weeks, there is also going to be a demolition exercise because we've earmarked some of the houses that we think that needs to be demolished so that we can make way for easy flow of water when it rains. So I wouldn't have such a disaster anymore. So these are some of the measures we're putting in place. And I know very soon Standogbe Committee will be coming out with the directive His Excellency has put in place to make sure that we mitigate flooding in Greater Accra and across the country.
7: Well, the minister further revealed that official records from her office confirmed that at least 10 people lost their lives in Monday's floods. She added that her office will soon visit their bereaved families to commiserate with them.
18: As I'm speaking to you now, I know of 9 on my table. In fact, this morning we also were told that one of the church that was submerged also has a dead body in there. So, I mean, adding up to my figure, it's 10 for now. I mean, we sympathize with the affected, families, and hopefully we also visit them and see how best we can arrange for their burial so that we can give them a befitting burial. But on this note, I mean, this is not something that we need to say. I mean, it's sad for us to hear that we've lost so far 10 lives, I mean, as a result of the flooding. And so the only thing we can say is that we sympathize with them and we our prayers are with them, and we can assure them that they are not alone. We make sure that we give them the needed support that they need so that, I mean, they can give their relatives a befitting.
15: I want to clarify this. You said 10 lives. So does that mean in Accra, we lost 10 lives and not 12?
18: Oh, yes. 10 for now on my table, like I said. Initially was 9, but I told you that today when we came, there has been a dead body. I mean, a church that was submerged, and we found one dead body, making my figure 10.
0: My colleague Fatal Bayaga was on ground throughout the day and now joins me in studio with more on this development. Fatal, we are expecting more rains. Did the Director General of NADMO outline measures being taken to prevent a repeat of Monday's devastating floods?
19: Gemma, he said that they are prepared now. In fact, a lot of work is going to be done, particularly in terms of desilting some of the drains. Apart from that, they are collaborating with the various MMDCs to educate the people, the public, not to, you know, dispose of refuse indiscriminately among others, just that they are able to contain the flooding situation. He also said that with the release of some 300 million Ghana cedis, which the president spoke about, would help them to properly prepare themselves as we, you know, experience or we witness more rains. So we can listen to him.
20: Here we are looking at over 3,000 victims, and the National Disaster Management Organization always makes sure that we are donating to the people who really need the assistance. That is those who were actually affected. As you can see, most people are gathered here, but not all of them were victims. So we go by our list. The donation this morning is a combination of what the president has directed us to do, His Excellency John Dramani Mahama, as well as our compatriots from Qatar, the Qatar charity. They are here with some items to support the people of Ayawaso Central. So this morning, we are here to give relief to over 3,000 victims of the flooding that happened in Accra, and then basically to ensure that some relief is brought to them as directed by His Excellency the President.
19: Yes, so Gemma, that was the DG talking about some support that they are giving to some of the affected residents at Alajo. She said that some 3,000 people are going to be, supported as part of this particular exercise. But in fact, on the aspect of the measures being taken, he said that they are going to dredge various areas in order to prevent flooding. We can listen to him.
20: Now, we are not just looking at Accra. Accra may be the epicenter, but he spoke about the whole of Southern Ghana. And Southern Ghana spans over the period or places that you have mentioned, from Western region to Volta region, and up to about Eastern region, and even in Ashanti, most of the cities have experienced flooding. So we are not just looking at the victims of Accra. And that is to say that when the president has directed us to do, the funding that has been released is enough not just to attend to the current victims, but for us to position ourselves for other likely situations that may happen. We are having structural collapses, we are having the flooding, and so we are not just going to spend all that we have on Accra.
0: Fatal, you also engaged the MP for Ayawaso Central, Abdurauf Tubazu. What did he say?
19: Gemma, he says that his phone is currently inundated with calls, messages from, you know, some of the affected victims who are desperately in search for support. He says that almost every time he gets calls from the people, and now he wants support. In fact, some of them also said that their homes, they do not have water, and what they need is support from the government. And basically, he's joining the people to call on the government to support them. We can listen to him.
21: Now, this area is called the Alajo North. All those living by the Odona Riverside, there's no single house that has not been devastated. Buildings have been broken into two. All the trees along that stretch have all been washed away by the rain. There's no home that you go to in those areas that you find a single tent that has not been affected by the rains. So the people here are really suffering. Like yesterday, when I was talking to most of them, look, simple, everything has been destroyed. Their food stuff, everything. So most of them, they tell me, honorable, today I haven't eaten.
22: So you get a lot of calls.
21: Yeah, absolutely. And I wasn't at home. I was the whole of yesterday. I moved from Alajo. I went to IDK this morning. I'm at Pig Farm. I went to Circle as well. everywhere the stories are the same. But those who are most affected are the people in Alajo here. IDK was even shocking to me because we never really had flooding at IDK.
7: Let's go into the telephone lines right now and speak to Richard Amoyate, who is the director of the inspectorate at NADMO. Welcome to the program, Mr. Ayate. It appears that NADMO is a bit overwhelmed and calling for support. Have you been able to provide support to all those who have been affected by these floods?
1: Well, good evening to you, and good evening to all your listeners. Let me say a good evening to my director general, his deputies, and all NADMO staff who are on the field working around the clock to ensure that those affected by the floods are protected. We also want to make mention of our collaborators as the Ghana National Fire Service, Ghana Armed Forces, Ghana Police Service, National Ambulance Service, and to a very large extent, the Ghana Health Service. We have been very supportive in this difficult moment whilst we try to protect our people who have been affected by floods. Yeah, from the national perspective, over 75,051 persons as at 06 hours today, 0600 hours this morning, our assessment revealed that 75,051 persons have been displaced across the country. And then majority of those who were displaced were taking shelter with family and friends, whereas a few persons were sent to safe places. But after this morning, because the water levels have receded, most of the people have gone back to their homes. They are cleaning their homes for life to get back to normal. As the agency responsible, based on our assessment, we have initiated support programs across the board for all the persons we identified as affected. So we are on course with support for all affected persons.
7: So out of the 75,000 persons who have been affected, as we speak right now, how many of them have you been able to assist?
1: We have provided support virtually across the country, Western region, Central, Greater Accra, but then we are continuing with our assessment. So we will continue with the support from tomorrow until every other area affected is covered.
0: The president directed the release of 300 million cedis to do two things: to provide relief and also mitigate the floods in the coming days. Have you received the 150 million cedis that the president directed it's released for?
1: You should know very well that this question cannot come to me. But I can assure you that NADMO, as directed by the president, started providing support or types of relief for affected persons across the country.
0: Why can't you speak to the matter? You are supposed to be the one distributing the relief items, so the money has to come to you, not so.
1: But the money doesn't come to me as a person. If it's coming,
0: I'm not talking about you as a person. I'm talking about the organization you represent, and you are speaking on behalf now.
1: Yes, and I'm saying that everybody have their role. If this money it's coming to administration, the accounts, to take charge and then do the needed procurement. My duty is allocation and ensuring that the support gets to the persons affected. Yeah.
0: So how many people have received support from NADMO now?
1: We are collating, but then support has gone round to the country, to most of the affected areas. We are collating the figures as to how many we have been able to support. But not everybody has received support. We are on course with our relief program to ensure that every affected person is provided with the needed relief.
0: How many days would it take you to distribute the relief items to the people affected?
1: You know, this is a continuous exercise. We keep assessing and reassessing, and because not everybody will be on relief for a very long time. After 1 day, 2 days, some people could be weaned off. And based on the assessment, others could come in line. That is why it's a continuous program. But then we will continue until all those who need to be provided with relief have been provided with the.
7: Well, thank you very much for your time this evening. Richard Amoyate is the director of Inspectorate at NADMO. And let's bring you a disturbing news coming from South Africa. It is that a Ghanaian has been shot in that country as part of the xenophobic attacks that are ongoing there. My colleague Evans Mensah is joining me in studio with details. Evans, what do we know?
3: So this happened yesterday, we are learning. This was in his shop in Cape Town, and Cape Town is one of the popular cities in South Africa, a very attractive province for tourists. And he's a tailor, by the way, and he was in a shop yesterday when the protest happened, the June 30th protest that had been scheduled and happened across South Africa, some of them turning violent. Foreigners have been asked, African migrants have been asked to leave by yesterday, and those who stayed, he stayed. He was in a shop when he was confronted and violently shot and killed by South African thugs who were protesting as part of the March on March protest yesterday. From what we're learning, he's been in South Africa for 20 years. He has three kids. The eldest child is 10 years old, was shot yesterday and has now been pronounced dead. So this is recording our first fatality in the midst of the xenophobic protests that we've been experiencing, the South Africa has been experiencing over the last few months. And so this is news that we're learning about just in the last few minutes. The High Commission there is now working with the family down here in Ghana to try and repatriate the body back home, but also working to get to the bottom of what happened and find those who killed the Ghanaian. So if you're just joining us, breaking news coming out of South Africa. One Ghanaian has been shot dead in Cape Town, South Africa, following the xenophobic protest, mass xenophobic protest yesterday that got very violent. And this is a tailor who was shot in his shop in Cape Town, and he's lived in South Africa for 20 years, and this is illegal migrant, by the way, that we learned about, and he leaves behind three kids.
7: That's quite unfortunate.
0: Sad. But Ken and Evans, yesterday on Connect to Africa, the High Commissioner spoke about the protest, you know, about the 30th June deadline and the protest there. He said that one Ghanaian came out of his house and then went to the shop to take something from the shop, and he was beating by the protesters. And the Ghanaian admitted that indeed the High Commission released an advisory warning everybody against going out, and so he admitted that it was his fault. We can listen to him speak to Blessed Suga yesterday.
4: Well, I think that we still have close to about 900 Ghanaians who have voluntarily given their names that they want to be repatriated back home. And we're done with screening. We're done with all the necessary precautionary measures that we have to do. And we're just waiting for the Department of Home Affairs officers, who we are told are currently handling the 10,000 plus citizens of Malawi who have to leave the country in Durban as we speak. So I believe that the 900 number that we have, we've gotten firm confirmation from the Honorable Minister indicating that the President has given the green light for us to have another evacuation of our citizens, and that should happen in the coming days.
7: That's quite unfortunate there. May the soul of that Ghanaian rest in peace, and may his memory be a blessing. So that's the news just coming in. It indicates that one Ghanaian has been caught in the xenophobic attacks in South Africa and has unfortunately lost his life. And that's the first Ghanaian casualty we are recording. Well, let's continue with our flood stories this evening, because 3 days after deadly rains tore through Accra, the blame game over Ghana's flood is back. Is it about behavior or broken systems? Well, let's listen to President Mahamba, who says the crisis comes down to people's attitudes, not government failure.
5: The flooding in Accra
2: is not an engineering problem. It is just a problem of indiscipline. We have drains, and everybody says, why don't you do sealed drains? But the problem is, when we do sealed drains, people drink sachet water, they eat papaya in those styrofoam plastics, and they just dump them anywhere. And these plastics wash into the drain, and they go and block the drain. And so if you have to unclog the drain, you have to remove all the drain covers and clean it out. You clean it out, you cover it again. In the next 3, 4, 5 months, they have clogged again.
7: That's President John Mahama there. You're still listening to Newsnight here on Joy 99.7, the FM in Accra, and our numerous affiliates across the country. It's not time for business, and George Riafi is in the studio with the very latest. George is a very well-traveled man. He goes to London. Yeah. Like, we are going to Kaneshi every week, you know. George, when you hear stories like this, I mean, how do you feel?
5: It's every life is very, very important. And for me, if you follow the development in South Africa, it's not just about certain strangled people who are just complaining. I followed a discussion on BBC where one person said that he'd been to school in South Africa. He completed school there. He's a Ghanaian. He was dating someone, and that when he was in university level, he's married that person. They have 3 kids. And when his work permit, the date was due, expired. Attempts to, get these work permits renewed, you saw that the state actors were currently doing things to make it difficult for these persons to renew their work permits. And you when you follow development in South Africa, realize some of the actions by the government that indirectly they appear to be supporting what is going on. And
7: that's what breaks my
5: heart. And that's the unfortunate thing. You have a president meeting the leader of the team. You can go and demonstrate, but make sure that. Realize that they have failed in managing the economy well, and it's more of like
7: when I saw that video,
5: they say an escapism
7: with a rebel leader, the president meeting a rebel leader,
5: and it's so unfortunate. And for me, my biggest disappointment is the government of South Africa, and also where are the so-called multinationals and companies in South Africa? Have we heard them even issued any statement to condemn these actions?
7: They haven't.
5: So it appears that indirectly they are all supporting that. And sometimes you don't want to get to that level where someone also say that, okay, can we also respond to what they are doing, or should show maturity as an African country or something? And it's very, very unfortunate.
7: Very, very unfortunate indeed, George. What do you have for us?
5: Well, coming up in business, Ghana Revenue Authority announced the extension of second quarter filings of tax returns to July 6th due to the impact of the recent flood on businesses, and rising transport fares

0: to the impact of the recent flood on businesses. According to a statement from the authority, the extension will affect filings of taxes like the corporate tax and May 2026 value of the tax. It went ahead to state that taxpayers who filed by Monday will not be liable for late filings or penalties. Now, this extension, according to the Ghana Revenue Authority, is targeted at offering some relief measures to assist taxpayers affected by the flooding and to help their tax obligations without incurring any immediate penalties. Two other stories: rising transport fares over the last 1 month contributed significantly to June inflation, rising marginally to 5.3%. There is more in this report.
1: The increase from 3.7% posted in May this year to this new level, according to the Ghana Statistical Service, was largely influenced by rising transport fares as well as rent payment for the last month. Non-food items also played a major role for June inflation to reach this level. This is the highest since December last year and the third consecutive monthly increase for this year. On the food side, the items that contributed to the rate spike were ginger, which topped the list, followed by shrimps and then mango. One thing that should give managers of the economy some comfort going forward is that if you look at the last 2 months, the month-on-month inflation for June slowed significantly. But another thing that should get us worried is that inflation for local items was far higher than imported ones. One more thing that is unclear is how the recent flood and its effect on food supply may impact on inflation rate in the coming months.
0: That is a Business Desk report. Now, government statistician Dr. Alhassan Idrisu has moved to downplay fears that inflation could be going up significantly in the coming months due to the June spike. He has been explaining why last month's rates reached these levels.
2: First, base effect. Why do I say base effect? If you look at the numbers, you know the way we compute inflation, we take the CPI,
1: to this new level, according to the Ghana Statistical Service, and then was largely influenced by rising transport fares as well as rent payment for the last month. Non-food items also played a major role for June inflation to reach this level. This is the highest since December last year and the third consecutive monthly increase for this year. On the food side, the items that contributed to the rate spike were ginger, which topped the list, followed by shrimps and then mango. One thing that should give managers of the economy some comfort going forward is that if you look at the last 2 months, the month-on-month inflation for June slowed significantly. But another thing that should get us worried is that inflation for local items was far higher.
2: First, base effect. Why do I say base effect? If you look at the numbers, you know the way we compute inflation, we take the index, the CPI, that's the consumer price index, and just work out what, a percentage. And then that gives you the percentage between the two consumer price indices for the 2 periods, and that gives you the inflation. So for example, if you took June CPI, consumer price index for June 2026 was 270. So if you look at the CPI itself, it barely moved. The CPI, the consumer price index itself for June, it barely moved. But the reason why the inflation became bigger was because you had to compare that consumer price index to the consumer price index in the previous year, 2025.
3: Year on year.
2: Year on year. And in May 2025, the consumer price index dropped sharply. So even with this small increase in consumer price index in June, you are seeing significant increase in inflation to 5.3%, not because the general price level increased between May and June significantly.
0: Now, apologies for the earlier mix-up in sounds. Now, Parliament ratified the bilateral air service agreement with 5 countries today. The agreement, which was signed between 2018 and 2023, were brought to Parliament for ratification by the Minister of Transport, Joseph Bukari Nipe, to enable commercial air services between Ghana and these 6 countries. James Aveji has more from Parliament.
1: This agreement, signed in the last 7 years, were to allow

0: Ghana access the airspaces of the six countries for passenger and cargo operations. The countries include the Republic of Benin, Kingdom of Saudi Arabia, Republic of Mauritius, the Cooperative Republic of Guyana, the Grand Duchy of Luxembourg, and the State of Qatar. Here's Transport Minister Joseph Bukari Nikpe in an address after the ratification.
1: We are doing this to improve upon our air travels, to facilitate our air travels and positioning ourselves to be compliant with international civil aviation regulations and conventions that we all are under.
0: He says the move comes with great benefit to local private airlines to expand their operations beyond domestic travels.
1: For instance, we have domestic airlines like African World Airlines. Now that we have signed or ratified this treaty between we and Benin, Africa World Airlines can now use Ghana's freedom of flights into Benin without any problem any longer. So we can now fly to do business and fly back.
0: James Savage, Parliament House, Accra.
2: To other stories, Ghana's financial services sector is deepening efforts to promote inclusive banking by equipping persons with disabilities. Speaking in an interview at the Consolidated Bank Ghana Financial Literacy Program for Persons with Disabilities, Deputy Managing Director for Corporate Business Banking and Technology, Shila Zuntoba, says the initiatives form part of efforts by the bank to more of have an inclusive banking strategy going forward.
3: One of the key takeaways for our participants today is to gain basic bookkeeping skills. What we've noticed in the inclusive banking space is people lack the skill. And at CBG, as much as we want to onboard them as our clients, we want to ensure that they come to us ready and be responsible for whatever help we're giving them. CBG is well placed. We are in 109 branches and 109 locations all across the country. And that means it gives us the presence to be able to make it accessible to everybody. We plan to go beyond this. We already have our products curated. We are not about to curate them. We have done that. Today's program goes beyond just the education. We are going to listen, to go back and perfect the various products we have for them.
2: Shila Zuntoba is the Deputy Managing Director in charge of Corporate Business Banking and Technology at Consolidated Bank Ghana. And indeed, that good news coming from the Ghana Revenue Authority announcing an extension of the second quarter filing of tax returns to July 6th, 2026, due to the impact of the flood on businesses in the country. And that's all for business on Newsnight.
4: Well, thank you very much, George. Now, an abandoned Agenda 111 hospital project meant to save lives has become the latest casualty of illegal mining. Joy News has uncovered extensive excavations just behind the Adansiasukwa facility, with Madi Galamse waste flowing towards the hospital grounds, and residents fearing both flooding and the loss of future healthcare services. Emmanuel Bright-Kweku has more.
5: For years, residents in the Adansiasukwa district of the Ashanti region have witnessed large operations of illegal mining, with the latest activity happening just behind the walls of the Agenda 111 project in the area. Deep open pits are dotted across the large field of land that sits immediately behind the abandoned hospital. When Joy News team visited the site, the miners were actively excavating the land, laying pipes connected to mechanized borehole and pumping water to dig and wash for gold. At least three excavators were sighted actively pillaging the earth crust for the mineral ore. The muddy sludge from their operations creep into the precincts of the hospital and homes close to the site. Their illegal operation happened under the full glare of local government authorities, as the site is only located just 500 meters away from the district assembly and the district police headquarters. Assembly member for Bojusango in the area, Ejikum, is distraught over the illegality. Where the illegal mining is happening is disheartening. It is right behind the Agenda 111 project. This hospital was to help us get access to health care. When we approach the miners to demand that they stop the illegality, they tell us they have the mandate to mine because the residents had hoped that the facility would soon open, but are now worried over the environmental implications of the mining activities on the facility.
6: yawa adansia sokwa me ni hospital kese bia etinyame abawro mabanyi abanya obatwa mu no.
7: We don't have any major health facility in Adansia Sokwa. Through the government, we have this Agenda 111 hospital, but Galamse has taken over the lands.
5: The district assembly is yet to comment over the developments in the area as residents insist on safeguarding the hospital facility. For Joy News, my name is Emmanuel Brightquiku.
8: Meanwhile, authorities have arrested five suspects and launched a manhunt for the kidnappings behind illegal mining around Lake Bosumche. Regional Security Coordinator Captain Retired John Jabari says the operation is aimed at protecting the lake's ecosystem, with investigations underway to identify those financing and coordinating the illegal mining activities in the Ashanti region.
9: When we went to the place, it is those people, so we arrested some of the operators, about five of them. But mostly when you go to the site, it is the operators and the manual laborers, workers that you get them. Those who are actually behind it, who own the excavator, who are pumping money, you not see them.
10: So why can't we go after? They will not be at the site, but at least they benefit from the mining.
9: Yeah.
10: Why is it difficult to identify those people, go after them, and prosecute them?
9: In the issue of Richard Entry that Ogaro mentioned, I had a discussion with the DC, I had a discussion with the district police commander. They have identified it and invited him, but because of the social media page, he failed to turn up for our invitation. We and the district police commander invited him, but the way the conversation was going on social media, we called him again. We couldn't get him again. And then on the issue of PRPRA, when we had a discussion with him, he said he was in the US. When he comes, he will come and present whatever documentation that is. So we are still waiting for him to tell
10: us. How sure are you, as you speak to my listeners and my viewers, how certain are you that you would get these kingpins? Because Otunfo himself has said that when we see those young boys with the mud and the dust on them, they are not the kingpins. We should be going after the kingpins. So what assurance can you give us that you will get the prepare, you get the entry?
9: Oh, the reporter, he has agreed that he will come back.
10: He's not in the country right now.
9: Yes, no, he's not.
10: But entry is in the country.
9: Entry is in the country, but I don't want to prejudice and see what we are doing behind the scenes, because that definitely they are listening to some
10: it's
9: of these.
10: The five that you picked up at Biposo,
9: yeah.
10: Where are they now? What is happening to them?
9: Oh, they are the operators of, they give us the names of those who are actually the ones behind them. Mm-hmm. We think is it a Saturday or Sunday that we picked them up? We gave the handed over to the police. The police are taking their statement. I'll check whether they are selling them to court, the operators that we picked up, whether they are selling them to court. But actually, we are looking for the brains behind,
10: the
9: kingpins behind the police over there.
10: So there are rumors, when you...
4: So that is the conversation on Love 99.5 FM in Kumasi, in Ashanti region there. 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And as we told you earlier, if you're just joining us, the news just coming in indicates that a Ghanaian has sadly lost his life in South Africa due to xenophobic attacks. That is the first casualty that we have recorded involving a Ghanaian there. And let's bring you some messages that you've been sending to our WhatsApp platform. Sam Bannerman in the USA says authorities shouldn't point their fingers on indiscipline among individuals who dispose their garbages indiscriminately only. We should look at some streets and roads which were constructed without drainage and some with shallow drains. And this one also says that we must find the perpetrators and bring them to book. And that's it for Newsnight this evening. Thank you very much for being a part of the show. My name is Kenneth Jesse.
8: My name is Gemma Apia.
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1: There comes a time in every young guy's life when something changes. 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Luckily, some things make it easier. 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

0: is here. Thank you for tuning in to Strong and Sassy. Now, for many people, owning a land or building a home is one of, you know, life's biggest dreams. But alongside that dream can come challenges, land disputes, housing scams, unsafe structures, and costly mistakes. For many, buying a land, building a home, renting an apartment, it's a big deal, it's a thing. Many people do not know the warning signs to look out for before committing their hard-earned money. This edition of Strong and Sassy will explore the critical issues surrounding safe construction, land acquisition, real estate investments, and housing safely, or housing safety, basically. The discussion will help us understand how to protect ourselves from costly mistakes, identify potential risks before renting or buying property, and also make informed decisions when embarking on building projects. So today's conversation will also examine why buildings collapse, the role of regulatory bodies, the responsibilities of developers and property owners. It goes on and on and on. But I mentioned that we're here for a lot more education, a bit more understanding, so we're very informed moving forward. It's an interactive show, and we'll love to get your thoughts on this one. Our WhatsApp is live and active. It's 055-1111-997. Calling and contribute to our show, to our discussion tonight. 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Show media, we've got Oliver Fanyo and Anakwe Kuemisa. We're streaming on our Facebook and on our YouTube as well. So join in. My guests this evening, they're seated, they're all smiles. I read their profiles. I'm like, oh my God, ladies, I am in studio with some amazing people. I'm not going to lie. Wilhelmina Forsing is a surveyor. She's into valuation and estate and to property and facilities managers. Well, we've got Lillian Nate, who's founder and managing broker at Serene Ages Realty. Good evening, ladies. How are you doing?
1: Good.
2: Doing good.
0: Doing good, huh?
1: Yeah.
0: How was the day today? Like, you know, traffic in any parts of, you know, where you ply?
1: There's been so much traffic.
0: I know.
1: So much. It's
2: unbelievable.
0: It's crazy.
1: Yeah.
0: But I'm glad you could make
1: come
0: it.
1: Come out yesterday because of the rain.
0: Because so of the rain. They all came out.
1: Let me get some stuff done.
0: Yeah. I can imagine. Because when I was coming to work earlier today, I actually also felt it. I'm like, oh my God, I'm racing with time. But thankfully, I got here within time. So that's good to know. But I'm glad to have you join us in studio. I mentioned that we woke up, you know, a couple of days ago where, you know, flooding all over the country. And it's a conversation that we're still having. We're not done having yet. And so well, my producer mentioned that, oh, she's got some brilliant ladies that will be able to help us understand some of, you know, the circumstances surrounding what we're facing. I'm like, okay, yeah, let's bring them and let's have this conversation. So let's do this, right? Step by step for someone who wants to say, own a house or rent. First off, let's start with owning a house. Before you buy a land, what documents should, you know, every buyer verify? Any of you can start for me.
1: Okay, so thank you for having us here.
0: You're welcome.
1: So when you're buying a land in Ghana, the first thing you need to do is to do a physical inspection of the land itself. The reason why this is important is because sometimes what you see online or what is presented to you may not be what is on ground. And so you need to do a physical inspection. And if possible, go with a surveyor. Because sometimes you're presented with a site plan, but your surveyor will take the coordinates of the land, the appropriate one that has been demarcated for you. And so they will take a coordinate, and then they will run a search at the Lands Commission. They'll run a formal search. Now, it can take between some few days to 2 weeks or even a month. Within that period, take your time And don't let anybody rush you that, oh, somebody else is interested. And so if you don't deposit money or if you don't pay, it's gone. Well, tell them that you would want the search to come out. Now, the search from the Lands Commission gives you a history of the land. People who have bought it, who have registered, who have ceded it to some other people. It gives you a whole history. Now, when you get that, and this is where a lot of people try to cut corners. They don't like to involve lawyers in some of their property acquisition processes. But give it to your lawyer or find a property lawyer. Because there are certain things that a lawyer will find on the search that you may not be able to understand or grasp as a layperson.
0: Okay.
1: And so give it to a lawyer. The lawyer will explain and then tell you that, okay, you're good to go, or let's look at this again. And then when you are ready or you are satisfied that you want to go ahead and buy the land, you go to the owner, you make a purchase, you pay money. Now, don't pay physical cash. Always make sure you are leaving a trail for evidence sake.
0: Mm.
1: And so make bank payments.
0: Okay.
1: I go, meet me here with this money. No, don't do that. Always make sure you're paying via a channel where you can get some evidence.
0: Mm.
1: Preferably a bank account.
0: Okay.
1: Yes. And if you're buying from a company, make sure they're giving you a company account. If it's a company and they're giving you personal accounts, you should be concerned.
0: Okay.
1: And so once you make payments, your lawyer will ask for an indenture. A site plan will be generated. It's a barcoded site plan. And then you get an indenture and then you go ahead and you register. That is if everything is supposed to go smoothly through the sale. And so these are the things you look at.
0: Okay. But then again, how do you know if a piece of land is suitable for construction? I don't know whether if Wilhelmina will take this one.
2: Okay. So it is very important to actually find out or question the use of a land, because, you know, we have lands that are demarcated for residential areas. We have lands that are demarcated for commercial areas. That's why we have land use planning. And so before you seek to do anything construction, you need to get the right approvals. Every community has the municipal assembly, the metropolitan assembly, you have the district assemblies, and so it is up to you as a prospective buyer to ask the right questions. You need to get to know the right agencies where you can obtain those information from. For instance, if you are buying a land and you don't know, let's say, about a Ramsar site, you don't know that area has been demarcated for that, but you are so interested because you want to live in a bougie area and the Ramsar site looks attractive enough with other buildings, you will just make the biggest mistake of your life. So get the right approvals, ask the right questions, and beyond that, beyond even asking for the right questions or asking the right questions at these agencies, do what I call snooping around in the neighborhoods.
0: Okay.
2: A few days ago, I chanced on an article on Facebook where somebody indicated that some lands within the East Legon Hills Enclave previously used to be lagoons and lakes and things like that. So obviously, you know that those lands have problems right from the start and may not be zoned for residential usage. But over the time, sometimes we become relaxed with law enforcement and all these things. So get the right questions. So ask the right questions and seek the right agencies to know the land use demarcation for the plot you intend to purchase.
0: Okay. Now, and then if we're talking about high risk, you know, how is someone able to determine if, you know, a land is considered high risk for construction, basically? What are some of the things we're looking out for? Lillian wants to go off. Well, you know.
2: So one of the things you need to understand would be drainage. That is, with reference to the subject of discussion being flooding, drainage is a very critical part of knowing the risk elements of the area you intend to invest in.
0: Mm.
2: And so you need to find out in that area when it rains, what is the flooding situation like? How slopy is the area? what is the water retention content of the soil in that area. When it rains, does the rain get stagnated? How easy is it for the rains to just move or for the drains to carry the water away? You need to know all these things. Another thing you would also want to consider is, within that area, what is the nature of construction like? Very, very important. How is construction regulated within that area? The right construction materials we are talking about. We're talking about safety standards when it comes to fire. We are talking about access routes when it comes to building and making sure that you have the right emergency exits. A lot goes into these things.
0: But do you think a lot of our buildings in this country has all of that? Do we have such?
2: So we actually have what we call the Ghana Building Code. And so the issue is not a question of whether we have the standards. The issue is the question of implementation.
0: Yeah.
2: That is where the issue is.
0: So we have the codes.
2: Exactly. We have the building codes. But we are talking about the systems to make sure, or the systems that are supposed to be making sure that these rules and regulations are enforced. Yeah. I always call what I have this three-word framework I usually use. We are talking about getting the right lands. We are talking about getting the right professionals, and beyond that, getting the right approvals. Mm. So if you need to get the right approvals, and the very systems that are to ensure that you have the right approvals are not functioning, we are back to ground zero. Mm. You can have the right land, you can have the right professionals, without the right approval, you have done zero. So yes, the codes are there, the rules and regulations are there, but what about the systems? Now, that is just one side of it. Yeah. You also come to we the buyers, you come to we the stakeholders, mm-hmm. you come to we the investors, we the developers, we the builders, we the artisans, and you ask yourself, most of the time, we know the right things to do. Do we do it?
0: Why aren't we doing it, though?
2: You're talking about discipline.
1: I think that everywhere else in the world, people would want to do as they wish.
2: Exactly.
1: Everywhere else in the world. It's not just in Ghana. The difference is that in other jurisdictions, the system will compel you to do what is right.
3: Absolutely.
1: There are other in other countries, you could put up a story building and the system could tell you that this is not fit for purpose and it will be brought down.
0: Mm.
1: Is that the case here? So people everywhere would want to do as they please. So it is up to the system to keep people in check. It is up to the system to insist that you cannot build here. I mean, I drove past the Ramsar site last Saturday, and I'm wondering, how did we get here? How did we get to this point where we have allowed people to build right into the water? How did we get to this? So the system is, for lack of a better word, we are slacking when it comes to these things. And every year we know that around May, June, July, the rains will come anyway. I think we've become familiar. And so it rains, we have the usual rhetorics, and we do the shenanigans. And then the dry season comes, and we go back to sleep.
3: We're forgetting about it.
1: Yeah.
3: Well, we've got a lot of questions to ask because you are in the field, you're in the space, so I'm pretty sure you encounter people along the lines. We'll get into, women in the space of construction and building pretty shortly as well. But before we do that, though, can reclaimed wetlands be safely developed?
2: Can
3: reclaimed wetlands, can they be safely developed?
2: I watched a documentary many years ago.
3: Mm-hmm.
2: It had to do with the construction of, the Palms in Dubai.
3: Yeah.
2: The Palms and Jumeirah also. I mean, quite a number of developments in Dubai. And that was when I realized that land reclamation is something that was possible with the right technology, with the right equipment, with the right professionals, with the right professionals who have the right requisite knowledge to do it. So we come to this country and we ask ourselves, one, even if it's a priority for us, is this something as a country we are willing to invest in? What is our priorities as a country, as a nation? Is that something we can fully commit to? Because you and I know that even the very basic things that has to do with life, which is health, you know, which has to do with education, which has to do with social infrastructure, we are not getting that. So you come to something as complex as land reclamation, and it's a whole conversation that we cannot, for me, even start. We can look into it, I mean, for the near future, but it would take a lot, which I pray that our governments will be in the position to take up and actually make it a reality. But yes, it is possible.
3: It's possible.
1: It is.
3: What would you say to someone who feels like the problem is linked to, say, poor workmanship, for instance? What would you say to such a situation, a scenario?
2: Well, the thing is that what does a person mean first of all by poor workmanship? One, was it that the right professionals were engaged, but they did not do the work well? That is one question.
1: Who was in charge?
2: Exactly. Yeah. What was supervision like? What was the contract agreed on? Are there law enforcement agencies that can actually enforce those contracts? In Ghana here, we have a lot of situations whereby, oh, it's okay, let's just settle it, let's talk about it, let's deal with it. But if we were to go via contracts, or if we were to go the contractual way, a lot of contractors will be sued, or should be sued. You know, a lot of people, a lot of workforces, a lot of artisans who are not the right thing should have, who are not doing the right thing, should have a taste of what it feels like to be asked to pay penalties for doing the wrong thing. Those who serve as deterrents. Mm. So it's difficult to just, you know, put it in a blanket form that with poor workmanship, a lot goes into it. Sometimes you could have a very great artisan. He's forcing and pushing for the right standard of materials to be used for the construction. The client comes and tells him, let me just, you know, use what I have. Would you manage it? You know, if you go on site a lot, you hear the word, Lillian knows what I'm saying. Oh, would you manage it? Just manage. And you'll be managing and you'll be managing and it will be managed.
3: Well, because it's costly, isn't it? So
1: as let me add to what my sister here is saying. So the responsibility lies on you, the person who is actually going to buy or rent, to make sure that what you want is what is done for you. And that's why supervising the project is so important. A lot of the time, people trust projects in the hands of people and they go to sleep. Or they are not even in the country, or they are traveling around, or they are busy with work, and so they do not have time to supervise. When you do not have time, there are professionals who you can pay to supervise the projects for you. Your friend could go there and be on phone all the time, because they also have stuff to do, or they may just pass by once in a week. So pay the right people to supervise your projects for you, because I really don't think there's something like poor workmanship. What you supervise is what you get. And so if you pay attention to what is being done right from the start, and it happens a lot. Sometimes somebody will call you, say, oh, Lillian, I have this property, it's in a mess. Most of the time they are not in the country. They trusted somebody to put up the property for them, and then they come, and when you enter the property, what you see, sometimes you are sad. Because when you hear the amount of money being
3: paid,
1: why didn't you get a proper, a licensed, a professional construction company to do this for you? You leave this in the hands of these people, and now sometimes you need to now chisel the ground, chisel the walls, break down stuff, remove tiles. The cost of doing all those things is actually more than what you would have paid if you had simply contracted a professional to do the job for you.
3: Okay. The conversation has even just made me some way, because it seems so many people are doing so many things wrongly, and I don't know how, but hopefully just as you know our experts are saying, we get to the bottom of it, because we've got a long way to go. We've got a long way to go. Now, a few more questions, and then we get into finding out how it is like being women in the space that you're in at the end of the day. Now, what should every home builder know? Okay, so the importance of using qualified architects and engineers, because you, and lots of what we've said already has started from that front, but sometimes people feel, I think I saw a post on social media sometime where people are asking, what really do engineers and architects do? Because, like, we hear the name, like, we hear what the titles and everything, but people are still not sure exactly what they do. So I'm hoping you can shed a little bit more light on that for us. Yeah, let's do that.
1: So when you... it's interesting. When you recommend a structural engineer, say, oh, Lillian, but you can't do this. I said, I'm not a structural engineer.
3: So we have a structural engineer.
1: Yes, they are structural engineers. And so what they will see when they stand in a property, when they look at the property, I may not be able to see it.
3: Right.
1: And that's why it's important to bring them. They will know even if the blocks that were used are the correct ones that we're supposed to use. See, structural engineers basically will tell you that this building has structural integrity. It means that it is stable, it is habitable, it can withstand rain, it can withstand wind, and sometimes even they should be able to tell you whether that place is an earthquake zone and you can withstand it or not. And so when you are on the market or you're looking to buy a property, bringing in a structural engineer is a non-negotiable thing that you must add to your cost of the purchase that you're going to do. You must make sure that you know that somebody who is a professional is telling you that, look, this property, you can go ahead and buy it. And when they tell you not to buy, please listen to them. They are not just saying something off-head. They are not saying it because they don't like the developer. They are saying it because if something happens, their integrity is at stake. And so they'll tell you the right information. You need to pay for their services. You need to involve them in the buying process as somebody who is interested in buying the property.
3: Right. So
2: let me add to that. You also have to understand that, and that is where, again, asset management comes in. You see, the true value of a property is not just the aesthetics, but it's how safe the building is and how functional the building is able to serve the people that are in the building as well. And so if a property is on the market and you know that you want to invest in a property that can hold, let's say, 100 people, and the structural integrity of that building cannot support 100 people in that building, it means there's a problem. You cannot purchase. That's why Lillian is saying that you need that structural engineer.
1: Because you would not know it just
2: you
1: by
2: would
1: looking
2: not know.
1: At the property.
2: You absolutely would not
1: Some
2: know.
1: Some people count the pillars. Oh, there are so many pillars. So they think that that is enough. That's not enough.
3: Okay. That's interesting. Because I'm pretty sure I don't think a lot of people know this. Just as you mentioned earlier, someone will probably know a cousin who knows a brother who knows how to do something, and so then they'll recommend them and stuff like that. Because sometimes people feel the reason they, I think they like to compare prices as well, because people they have contracted to work for them, the belief is sometimes they inflate the prices. And so if you tell me that iron rod A is this amount, I question it, basically. You know, do you think that's because people tend not to trust the professionals they work with then?
1: Akofa, so money is not easy to come by.
3: It isn't.
1: So if I have a budget of 200,000 USD or 2 million cedis to buy a property or to build a house, I will not be taking quotations from just one person or one company. I would do at least three. Sit down and compare. And even go online, check the company out, check their previous developments and all that before I commit money to it. Because again, when it comes to real estate, even renters, the sort of monies involved, it's the only industry where the monies are not small monies. And so you need to do a lot of due diligence. Yeah. And so if you feel that this is invoice that has been given to you, it feels bloated or it doesn't feel right, contact another person, contact another contractor, another civil engineer, another person to get a mere clarification. Is this right? Definitely, by the time you get three, you would find a middle ground and know that one person is probably way overboard.
3: Okay, but still the quality products, you're still getting quality products. Okay, well, you're brilliant women in your spaces, right? Are there more women in this field? And if not, because why is Mina smiling? If not, why do you think, you know, we don't have a lot of women in the engineering and architecture space?
4: Okay, I think I'll probably take that and answer why I'm smiling, because, you know, the reality is, yes, there are fewer women in this space than there should be. But the few women that are also the most brilliant personally I've come across. Now, that is one way I actually met my sister here, Lillian, because, you know, back in the day when I entered the industry, right from school, national service, as a property valuer, assistant valuer. I went into valuations, did compensation valuations, things that you'd have to be on the field in boots, helmets and stuff like that, which wasn't very familiar. I didn't really have support. I didn't really have another woman telling me that, oh, you can do it. If you have a challenge, talk to me. I didn't have another woman opening up to me that, oh, you would find a bit of male egoism and this is how you can handle it. I didn't have anyone want to speak into me that, you know what, being in the office is not the same as dealing with your boyfriend. So how you speak with your boyfriend should not necessarily be how you speak to your direct supervisor. You know, a lot of things go into it. And when years later, when I realized that, no, I didn't have that, I figured this was the perfect opportunity to create a space and give back. And so I started just bringing together young ladies I knew were in the field. It didn't start as a community. I started reaching out to young people who would reach out to me, ask me questions. I would speak with them, encourage them, and then eventually created a safe space that we can now dialogue and hear the stories of people like Lillian, people like myself, people like Anna Akutu, and many others who are doing great in the industry. Hear their stories, and beyond their stories, learn from their stories, and now commit to do even better. Do you understand? Okay. So yes, there are a number of women in the space, but I wish there could be more. And also, the final thing I'll add to that is many people or many women don't know that other professional dimensions exist in the industry beyond being on the field. We have people in this space that have come up with magazines. I don't know if you know about the Ghana Housing magazine. It's a real estate magazine, but she has decided to go the research way, creating content. That is one aspect of it. There are people who are into interior decor. Lillian does interior decor as well. I used to do interior decor as well. There are so many aspects that you can fit. You don't necessarily have to think of it as, oh, you are going into construction, so long as you are in real estate. And we will do our best to create more awareness with what we are doing with Women in Real Estate Give to Gain Conversations. And that's why I'm so passionate about it. And that's why I was smiling all the way.
3: Now, interior decor women, don't you guys charge a lot? Because
4: people since you're concerned about the
3: charges. Because a lot of the times, I think people end up, you know, using other services or cutting corners because they feel that, you know, these services are expensive. But then again, you know that the more we do it the right way, you get better service. Because I have seen some great decor, you know, stuff. I'm like, I will not sit down and think about this. So I understand that. But, you know, everyday Ghanaian, like, the money.
1: But the issue is that when it comes to construction, real estate, interior design, and all those, we're just scratching the surface. When you compare our progress to other countries are far. And so we don't expect that. I mean, when it comes to people understanding the value of, say, an interior designer, it will be the same as somebody in a country like, say, Dubai or exactly. UK, or, I mean, other advanced countries. So when it comes to real estate in general, in Ghana, we're just scratching the surface. But I don't think we are doing badly at all. We just need to, I mean, do the right things and make sure that, again, like you're saying, people need to understand that it's a service that is being rendered. A lot of the time, people have a problem with paying for service in Ghana. They feel, what did you really do? But you didn't do anything.
5: Yeah.
1: What they don't understand is that you're giving them something. It's a value. You're giving your time. You're giving your expertise to them. You're giving them something that will be functional. And that is not something that should come for free, you understand? So there's a problem when it comes to service delivery, paying for service and all that. But I still think we are not doing badly. We are working on all these different facets of the industry. I mean, we are top of our game. We are doing well. I think that in the next 10-20 years, Ghana is going to be superb when it comes to construction. When you look around and you compare all that is happening, the infrastructure that is coming up, very functional infrastructure that is coming up. So I think we are doing well.
3: Okay. Well, let's get into some of your best and not so great moments in this, in your space. Would you like to share a few of them? Like, you know, while you're interacting with clients, like on a regular day, someone came to probably make inquiries and, you know, it didn't go so well, and how you handled it and stuff like that. Would you mind sharing some with us?
4: There are too many.
3: Just give us a few.
4: There are too many. Okay, I think I would share one. Since you talked about money, I'll talk about money.
3: Okay.
4: And so
3: money seems to be the main thing for a lot of people, isn't it?
4: Well, you know, I remember meeting a client, and this gentleman wanted to sell his property. And luckily for him, I was able to get a buyer. Now, the buyers I got, both man and his wife were working in the same bank or in the same space. So it was sort of a bit easy for them to raise mortgage or to raise mortgage financing. Eventually, they were able to pull their resources together and offered for us to pay the seller. Here's where I made one of the biggest mistakes of my life when I was starting out. I was too trusting. And so when the buyer promised me, "Oh, Wilma, you know me. You know what I can do. When you get me this buyer, I will give you $5,000 flat off." You see the way Lillian is smiling? She knows.
3: She knows all too well.
4: And I was very excited because I had planned the things I would do. I could find in my mind what I was going to do with that $5,000. And so I never penned anything down. I never wrote it in or created any documents that would cause him to sign. I never made it legally binding on him to fulfill his end of the obligation. And eventually, I was able to get this man and his wife to pay that much. The first transfer, and it was, I mean, after doing all the due diligence, of course, and they were able to pay $100,000. I called this man for my commission because we are done with the transaction. And he tells me, "Oh, Wilma, pa, but I told you that if you are able to get me $105,000, I will give you the..." Keep your mouth like that. "I will give you the $5,000. I will give you the $5,000 off it. Since they paid $100,000, where do you expect me to get the $5,000 from to give to you?"
3: Oh, no.
4: I was shocked. I was heartbroken. I don't even think a man has broken my heart that way before. But that goes.

0: So that's just one of those experiences.
1: Lily, what about you?
2: I think she shared one negative. So
1: yeah, she shared the positive. yeah.
2: So for me, I think that being in the real estate space has offered me the opportunity to meet some of the most amazing people in this country. I have two clients. One is in his 90s and the other one is 86 years old. Wow. And they are two of my favorite clients. Because these are people that when you sit down with, they leave you with a lot of life wisdom. Mm-hmm. They leave you with guidance. They love you. They call you to check on you, see how you're doing, how is work, and all that. And so I keep telling people in the industry, I keep telling people who are into sales, because basically what I do is sales, help guide people who want to make a purchase or who want to sell a property. And I keep telling them that money should be the last thing on your mind when you meet people. Mm. Don't start the conversation with money. Look to build a relationship beyond the business transaction. Let them understand that you care for them. Mm. You're interested in getting the very best property for them. You're interested in making sure that their investment is safe and secured. And once they trust you, you become more like family. I think I've made more friends in the past 7 years that I've been practicing as a real estate broker. And these are quality people. Mm. These are good people. These are genuine people. Mm. They guide you. They send referrals your way. They tell you you can do better. They encourage you. Mm. And so I think, you know, it's been a beautiful 7 years.
1: I love that. Well, for young women listening to us now, what's your advice to them, especially those who want to be engineers and architects or be in your space, basically?
0: Okay, I think I'm going to merge it. So I'm going to talk to women who are looking to make an investment in real estate. And then I'm also going to talk to women who actually would like to learn or be in the space. So as women, anytime we see anything construction, automatically our minds are engineered to think, leave it to the men. The men will handle it. But times have changed. And so if you are listening to me as a woman, I want you to take interest in learning about property, learning about real estate. If you didn't know, even the courts and the rules that pertain to property and, you know, dissolution of marriage and all those things are evolving. Mm-hmm. And so you need to understand what the property system in Ghana looks like or is like, and get actively interested in knowing more about the industry. Because you see, for women, having a home goes beyond the edifice. You are building the lives of children. You are building the destinies of children in that space. And so if anything goes wrong and you are out of that space, there's a problem. You have your kids. You understand where I'm going. And so it's important that you ask the right questions. Don't feel intimidated by construction jargons and construction technicalities. Ask questions. Be willing to learn. Don't feel embarrassed about things you don't know. If you are actively constructing a property with your spouse, go there yourself too. Don't just leave the, you know, decisions to the paint colors for you to choose. No, because you want a nice kitchen. It's only the kitchen you are concerned about. No, be involved. What is the documentation process like? Who is doing what? Ask the right questions. Mm. And for the women who would want to learn about real estate, I always say that experience for me has been the best teacher. There are things that I could probably have taken so long to learn, but once I offered myself to be in a space and watch and learn, I picked up a lot of things without having to learn or go to school for those things, you know. And so offer to do something. Volunteer to be in the space. You may be in the medical field, but weekends you can call Lillian. Lillian, do you have any viewing? Mm-hmm. Can I go along? Can I tag along with you and see what is there? Wilma, how's your property, you know, management going like? This weekend, do you have any planned maintenance schedules? Can I come around and see what's like? Put yourself in the space you see yourself belonging to, and actively program your mind to be the woman that you want to become. Hmm. You know, and finally surround yourself with the right people. I am here because my beautiful sister here asked me, oh, can I make it today? But it's because we are nurturing a relationship beyond the industry.

0: are trying to build and also carry others along into our fold. So surround yourself with the right people and you'll just be just fine.
1: Right. Lenny, do you have any add-ons?
2: Let me say this. There's this notion that, oh, real estate, construction and all that is male dominated. Mm. And that's true. But the good thing is that the men in the industry are very helpful.
1: Mm. Okay.
2: They are super helpful. If you reach out to them, they are willing to listen. They are respectful. I mean, they are willing to share their experience. And it doesn't matter whether they are developers, because I've realized that so far, I've learned the most from the men in the industry than from the women.
1: Mm.
2: And so don't go with this mindset that, oh, it's male dominated, you're going to be harassed, you're going to... No, they are very good when it comes to nurturing, when it comes to mentorship. They'll mentor you, they'll tell you the things you need to do, the things you don't need to do. And so come in with a mindset that, look, I'm coming to work. I'm coming to run a brokerage. If you come in and you want to sell other things, how you sell yourself is how people will buy you.
1: Mm.
2: But if you come with the mindset that, look, this is strictly business and that I need your help, trust me, they are more than ever willing to help you, to guide you, share properties with you, go on viewings with you. Sometimes when you don't even have somebody to go on viewing with, you call them when they are less busy. They'll go with you just to act as protection and guide for you.
1: Okay, and I've got a few questions about people who rent as well, what they need to look out for and stuff like that, so I'll get to that pretty shortly. But I've got a few messages here. Patrick says, Akofa, we have to bring Ghana Standards Board into the discussion, the cement, iron rods, blocks, because I think a few people have also shared their concerns. They feel like what is being produced, the question is it up to the standard? Are they checking to see that what they're requiring are exactly what they are at the end of it all? And then this one says, we need to get a team of professionals to check the companies manufacturing iron rods. My steel bender refused to use tons of iron rods I bought because he said it was of poor quality. Mm. It breaks when you bend it. Now, that saved me. A lot of those poor quality iron rods are on the market. Mm. It is mostly mixed with the quality ones and difficult to detect. This could account for some of the collapsed buildings. Oh, the company quickly replaced the iron rods when I complained. So I'm also pretty sure that if we also speak about it, then the right thing will be done as well. Well, thank you very much for sharing this one with us. But do you ever get concerns where people say that, stuff they've bought to build are of substandard? Have you ever had such complaints come to you?
2: Yes, so I have had clients complain about, and that is where, again, like Wilhelmina said, we have a problem with enforcement. We have all the laws in Ghana. Our problem is just enforcement. But then I'll say this again, you are the one who is actually going to spend your money.
1: Mm.
2: And so do a bit of research. Don't just take hook and line whatever your contractor tells you.
1: Mm.
2: Do a bit of research. Do I need to buy this iron rod for a two-story building, or I need to buy that? You should be able to do a bit of research, even if you don't know. And for me, that's one thing that I love about Ghanaians. Ghanaians will willingly give you advice even when you've not asked them. And so speak to somebody who has already built a house. Speak to a couple of them, and they will give you the necessary guidance. So it's something that's happening on the market. I think standard authorities should up their game when it comes to
1: that. This one says, all that has to be said has been already, all that needs to be said has already been said.
2: Yeah.
1: However, the biggest elephant in the room is persons in districts, assemblies, and institutions like land commission about land searching. Yes, we did same, and it took forever to get this basic information. Even with that, it had to take a real estate brother to make some calls to lands commission for us to get it. Why must it take more than a year to get information on land I want to buy? The problem is individuals responsible for the system to work. They're sleeping, and until that changes, this will never end. People must be sacked. Vincent in New Legon says there should be a conscious effort to reach the layperson in Ghana who wants to own a property. This is because many ordinary people see the architects and engineers as elitist and very costly. And that was what I was asking, that when people hear engineers and architects, you think thinking, oh, this is very elitist, this is very costly, this is very quote unquote bougie, can I afford it? So I like that, the fact that you said that we need to ask a lot of questions. You also need to learn how to compare as well, so you know which one you're working with. And then again, the standards authority bids has to also be looked at, because I remember some time back there was a conversation on the timeline, so people are saying that the contents of the blocks lately are not of standard, are not of quality, you know, and stuff like that. And so a lot goes into it. That's just, you're saying you are in the space, and so you're letting us know that the codes are there, the laws are there, the policies are there. What we're left with is enforcement. I've got a question about my rent stuff. I need to get, because I want to find out quickly though, if someone wants to rent, what are some of the things that they can ask in terms of you know, tenancy agreement? Because sometimes you make the payments before you get the tenancy agreement, and like, even if there's something in there that doesn't really sit well with you, you've already paid the money and you're already in there. So what are some of the things that people who are renting should be looking out for?
0: I think even right from scratch, you should never pay any money until, for me, you have a look at the tenancy agreement and review. Yes, there are landlords that will not wait on you. And so you can afford to put some form of deposit that you can actually do away with. You know, a deposit that may not be so costly for you, but just so that you can have ample time to review the tenancy agreement. And like Lillian said earlier on, there is no harm in getting even a lawyer to have a look at the tenancy agreement that the landlord will give you. There are so many clauses that may not favor you as a tenant, and so you need to know what you are getting, you need to know what you are able to change in the apartment, you need to know what you are, especially let's say if it's a block of apartments, you need to know, are you having access to generator services, are you having access to backup water supply, I mean, are you having access to a car park in the apartment and things like that. And beyond that, when you are also going or looking for properties, please look beyond the fine paintings and the fine coats of painting externally and internally. Look for dump, look for cracks, you know, look for pungent smells, drainage smells, look for plumbing issues, look for taps that cannot close fully, that looks like they are leaking, you know, look for the colors of the plasterboards, look and see if there are any form of leakages in the plasterboards. I mean, just take yourself out, and if you don't have an expert eye, that is why it's important to get professionals to go along with you for those viewings, because they will be able to identify things that you as a layperson cannot. And I say this to add that for the institutions like Ghana Institution of Surveyors, Ghana Institute of Architects, Ghana Institution of Engineers, I think we also need to do better. And in recent times, Ghana Association of Real Estate Brokers, and there's one more I've forgotten, but we need to also do better with advocacy. It's not enough just, you know, the radio shows, the TV shows, the podcasts are excellent, but we need to look at community outreaches in the local dialects. And even if it is on the radios and in the podcasts, we still can replicate education in the local dialects for the people to know what they can actually do, who they can actually go to. Yes, if you cannot come to me as an architect and maybe you have a good draftsman who submits to an authority, you can go there.
1: Okay, well, thank you very much, Surveyor Wilhelmina Forcing, who's Valuation and Estate Surveyor, also Property and Facilities Manager, and to Lillian Natte, who's Founder and Managing Broker Serene Aegis Realty. Thank you so much, ladies, for spending some time with us here. It's been a very good conversation. We appreciate it, and we're hoping to bring you back again some more, because there's more to learn as well. Have a good evening, and I appreciate you for coming.

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1: His introduction raised eyebrows.
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0: 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It's a pleasure to be here with all of you. Real, real, real pleasure. And it's a big game tonight between Belgium and Senegal. Belgium and Senegal. What a game we've got on our hand today. What a big game this is. Earlier, England and Congo, they played out a really interesting three-goal thriller, with England having to fight back to secure the win. Harry Kane was on the man. Harry Kane was the man who powered England to victory, scoring twice after they went down in just the first 10 minutes of the game. What can Senegal produce tonight? At the moment, it is only Morocco who have advanced to the round of 16, the only African side to have done so. South Africa have gone home. Ivory Coast have joined the train. And Congo started their journey home today. It is Senegal and Belgium in action tonight. It's a big one by all standard. Jeremy Doku in the box for Belgium. And Senegal will intercept that. Betano believing makes it real. Betano says believing makes it real. Sign up today, make your first deposit, and stand a chance of making up, getting up to 2,000 Ghana cedis welcome bonus. Betano, believing makes it real. Let's hear from you wherever you listen to us tonight and who you are supporting also tonight. Can Senegal make history? Can they do it? It's been a very challenging tournament for them so far. Losing to France, losing to Norway, and getting that emphatic win against Iraq. 5-0. That's what ensured their place in the round of 32. And for Belgium themselves, it hasn't been an easy run. Drew against Egypt, drew against Iran, and managed to defeat New Zealand 5-1. And that ensured that they topped their group. It ensured that they topped their group on goal difference ahead of Egypt. How will this play out? Big game tonight. Senegal now. Diata in that right back position. It's Ndiaye now on the ball for Senegal. Ndiaye for Senegal. Senegal looking threatening at the moment. Really good play there on the edge of the box, but Belgium will recover. Kevin De Bruyne. And for Belgium, they've got Courtois in pose alongside Castagne. Michel is in there. Tiafé is in there. De Kuipa is in there. Vaneken, Tielemans in midfield. Trossard, Kevin De Bruyne, Jeremy Doku. And the Kitalare leading the attack for Belgium tonight. Romelu Lukaku is on the bench. He is on the bench tonight. Mane, Ismail Sarr, Ndiaye, Pape Guy. Ismail Guy is also in there. Diarra in midfield. Jacobs, Nyakate, Cease, and Diata with Diaw in pose for Senegal. It's Belgium now in the box. Trossard, good ball into the box there. But it's cleared by Senegal, avoiding an early goal. 6 minutes played. It's goalless. Got here with me, Ayinga Water. Azar paints number one. UMB Bank, proudly serving Ghana since 1972, Pepsi then do the two, brush morning and evening. Sigma Appliances, create possibilities. There's a long throw in there into the Senegalese half, is cleared by Diatta. And Telemans will pick it up for Belgium now. De Cooper goes back to his goalkeeper, Thibaut Courtois. Courtois organizing his team. Walter, it's been an interesting run for the African sides.
1: Yeah, it's been an interesting run for Africa in this World Cup. Morocco advancing to the next phase of the World Cup, and that's quite impressive for Morocco. We hope to see Senegal. Earlier it was DR Congo who came close to advancing, but in England get see the brilliance of Harry Kane, who managed to score two goals in the dying minutes of the game and then got them to the next phase of the tournament. Now Senegal, who have quality, definitely they can make it, but then let's see what they can do against Belgium, equally a good side. Let's see what they bring on board tonight. This promises to be an interesting fixture, a big one as well. Belgium, Senegal, two interesting sides.
0: Indeed, two interesting sides, Belgium and Senegal. And for Senegal, their recent performance against the European sides haven't been the very best. They have struggled to pick wins against the European sides, losing to France and Norway in the group stage. And they are looking to improve that tonight. It's Diarra now, picks it out for Senegal. Really great play there, but it's intercepted by Belgium. Tielemans now on the ball for Belgium. Fine support, but Senegal will recover. Senegal will recover. Senegal in the half of the Belgians now. Guy. Papa Guy now. To Jacobs. Jacobs to Papa Guy. Senegal retaining possession. But Trossard will intercept for Belgium. Trossard for Belgium. Surging forward there, looking for spaces. Trossard. Trossard. Fine support. Dikita. Oh goodness, great block there. But Belgium have still got the ball. Wonderful strike there by Trossard. Straight into the arms of goalkeeper Diaw. Straight into the arms of Diaw. It was a really good strike on the edge of the box by Trossard. And it's an interesting change we've seen today with Edouard Mendy. Edouard Mendy. Not imposed for Senegal tonight. It seems he has picked up an injury. He's not even on the bench for Senegal tonight. Likes of Koulibaly have all been benched. And so Diaw is the one who has been called upon. It is Belgium now. Belgium with possession. The left side of the attack. Kevin De Bruyne looking for the run there of Jeremy Doku. Doku is unable to find space, but it's a good cross into the box by Kevin De Bruyne. It's cleared by Senegal. Senegal still got the ball in their own half, looking to clear. Finally do that. Referee says it's a foul. There was a bit of an infringement there on Papi Guy by Kevin De Bruyne. And look at that opportunity there again for Trossard, just on the edge of the box, straight into the arms of goalkeeper Maury Diaw. Applies it straight with Le Havre there. 10 minutes played. It's goalless between Belgium and Senegal. 4-2 spread. Yummy, delicious, always on point. at Dancy Travel, Fuel Life's Beauty, and Holy Insecticide Spray. Enjoy your holy sleep. It's a good cross into the box there by Senegal. And Belgium will clear the line. Is that for a throw-in now? Throw-in for Senegal on the left side of the attack there. It's been an end-to-end game so far. Both sides attacking with no fear at all. Jacobs to effect the throw-in for Senegal. Throw-in quickly taken into the box. And it's cleared by Belgium. Trossard will pick it up now. Trossard trying to run out of danger. Goes all the way back to goalkeeper Thibaut Courtois. And he'll put one into the half of the Senegalese. The Belgium will regain possession now. De Cooper now for Belgium. Vanekin finds Tielemans. Tielemans will lose possession. Senegal now. They've got the ball in their own half. Mauri Diaw, the goalkeeper, to Jacobs now. Jacobs, left back, goes to Gaye again, the defender. Gaye out wide now to Diata. Diata finds support in Sis. Nyakate. Sadio Mane trying to make some good run there. Sadio Mane for Senegal. Sadio Mane, really good run there. It's a good cross into the box. Oh, Senegal! What a glorious opportunity to open the score in there. Ismaël Sarr. It came off the post. Thibaut Courtois came out looking to punch the ball away. He completely missed it. And Ismaël Sarr also missed it. Was actually a great save by Thibaut Courtois. Fell into the path of Ismaël Sarr. He had lost balance. Made the very best to stretch his legs and guide the ball into the back of the net. But my goodness, just came off the post. And Belgium will thank their stars, as Ismaël Sarr almost gave Senegal the lead there. He had to stretch so wide to guide the ball into the net. Man, really struggled at that. But Senegal, I've still got the ball now. Senegal, Sadio Mane, fine support there. Senegal, on the left side of the attack, a cross is put in, but it's blocked by Trossard. Gaye now for Senegal. Senegal surging forward, trying to take on there. Another cross is blocked by Belgium. And is out for a throw-in now. Really good play there by Senegal in the opening 14 minutes, isn't it?
1: Yeah. A golden opportunity for Senegal to have taken the lead. But then Pap Ismaël Sarr was just not lucky with that touch, finding him too late to convert it on the back of the net. But then that goalkeeping from Thibaut Courtois is kind of questionable. He could have done much better, but then chose to punch it, which the end result could have led to a goal against Belgium. The game at the moment is very, very intense between both sides. Senegal pushing to take the lead. Belgium, on the other hand, controlling and dictating the tempo of the game, and also creating a lot of chances. But fairly squared, both teams have done so well so far. 14 minutes played so far, and it's still going 0-0.
0: 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And Ismaël Sarr now surging forward there. Good through ball by Sadio Mane. And some great defending from Belgium. Is out for a throw-in. An attacking throw-in for Senegal. They've got 5 seconds to effect this. Clearly they're wasting the time. Wouldn't be surprised if the referee can't cancels the throw there, but it's quickly taken by Jacobs. Jacobs goes out wide now to Diarra. Diarra to Sis. It's Diarra. A long one there looking for Sadio Mane, but Castagne will pick it up for Belgium. Trossard now in their own half. It's Belgium. Ketelaere. There's a good ball there looking for the run, but Papi Gaye will recover for Senegal. This is a very strong battle you're seeing between the two sides. Diarra now for Senegal. Diarra finds Malsar. Good cross into the box there. And it's cleared. And it's a really good drive. By Ghana there, but Drissa Ghana Gate. And it goes out for... Actually went straight into the arms of the goalkeeper. That is not... Kevin De Bruyne with a strike just on the edge of the box. Was a beautiful counter-attacking football by Belgium. The goalkeeper, after that save on Drissa Ghana Gate, found the round of his players. And Kevin De Bruyne had space in front of him on the edge of the box, unleashed one. It was completely over the bar. There was just too much space in front of him. And I think it's something the Senegal will be worried about.
1: Yes, Senegal definitely have to go worried about that. Because when Kevin De Bruyne makes such moves, you need to recognize the danger he poses. And I believe Pap Thiaw will be working on that to neutralize Kevin De Bruyne. Even though he's aged, he still has a lot of quality down there on his feet to cause a lot of trouble to Senegal.
0: And it's Senegal who've got the ball in their own half at the moment. Patiently building up, trying to get the goal. Senegal in their own half. It goes out wide to Diatta now. Diatta. Well, his cross is blocked and is out for a corner kick for Senegal. A corner opportunity for them. There's a corner to Senegal. A corner is quickly taken into the box there, but to nobody in particular, and it's Jeremy Doku now. Jeremy Doku for Senegal. Jeremy Doku for Senegal. Goes out wide to Kevin De Bruyne. Kevin De Bruyne looking for support there. Was trying to put in the through ball to his teammate, the right side of the attack there, but fails to do so. Senegal intercept that. Sadio Mane has been flagged offside. He's upset. Picked the ball 3 yards away. The referee says he should come down.
1: So far, it's been an end-to-end action between both sides. Senegal have managed themselves really well. They've done so well to, neutralize the counter-pressing from the Belgium side. Doku, De Bruyne have all been trying to unleash some counter-pressing and attacking styles to on the Senegalese team. But then Pap Thiaw has managed himself so well to neutralize that.

0: And it's a foul now for Senegal just around the center circle. They had a counter-attacking opportunity, and you can see the Senegalese players actually asking for a yellow card. A yellow card on Tielemans because they believe it was a really good opportunity which Tielemans decided to stop. Ghana Gay on the ball now. To Papi Cis. Cis. Back to Ghana Gay. Papi Cis for Senegal in their own half. Senegal have got the ball in their own half and patiently building up. Manchis, chocolate chip cookies. Manchis, chocolate chip cookies. Manchis, chocolate chip cookies. All of them supporting us. There's a long one there looking for Diata. Diata on the right side of the attack there for Senegal. Diata fine supporting Papi Guy now. Papi Guy to Idrissa Ghana Gay. Sadio Mane looking to take on his man there. He's got Castagne to beat. Sadio Mane. Sadio Mane succeeds in it, but Castagne was very strong and wins the ball up. Sadio Mane. Sadio Mane is asking for a corner kick, but referee says no. Senegal have still got the ball in the half of the Belgians now. Is Papi Guy now. Papi Guy. Papi Guy on the ball now. He's caught twice in that game against Iraq. Brilliant strikes off on the edge of the box. Really, really good strikes there. It's Papi Cis. Brilliant play there from the back. Finds Diata. Diata. Diata. Trying to take on his man there. Fine support in Papi Guy. He's in a very good position for him in the box. Good cross in there to nobody in particular, but Sadio Mane will recover for Senegal. Sadio Mane. Another cross into the box there. And is out for a throw-in. Senegal are taking on the Belgium fearlessly. Fearlessly. They are playing this game fearlessly. And I'm loving it. Ndiaye now. Ndiaye. To Nyakate. Nyakate. To Papi Cis. Cis now finds support in Diarra. Diarra. Saar. Back to Cis and Cis to Nyakate. And back to Cis, the centre backs playing the ball among themselves at the moment in the Senegalese half. They're looking for runners. Finally find one in Diata. He's got space in front of him. He cuts back. Diata cuts back again on the edge of the box. Find support now. And it is Ndiaye. Ndiaye. Ndiaye. Ndiaye. Goes out wide to Sadio Mane. Sadio Mane. Good cross into the box. Wonderful head of the base, Meister. And Senegal have taken the lead. Senegal have taken the lead. And it is Habib Diarra. What a ball by Sadio Mane into the box there. And Ismail Sarr connected his head to it, came off the post on the rebound. Diarra was at the right place at the right time. And my word, Senegal have taken the lead against Belgium. 24 minutes played. And it is Senegal 1, Belgium 0.
1: It was always coming, Senegal, with the way they approached this game. Angry, eager to make an impact. You can see that from the substitutions from in the lineup. Elimane Ndiaye making a way to the starting lineup tells you clearly that Pap Thiaw was looking for an early goal, and that's where it comes in. Senegal have done everything right. They've managed themselves so well, and that's the end result of it. Getting an early goal against Belgium in this highly anticipated fixtures. It's very, very important at this phase of the tournament. Pap Thiaw in all excitement at the touchline. And Rudy Garcia telling his players, the Belgian players, calm down, calm down, calm down. But it looks all impossible.
0: Habib Diarra with the opening goal, the Sunderland midfielder, 23 years of age, 22 actually, 22 years of age, and he has opened the scoring for Senegal. 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The best part is whenever you buy a Sigma Appliances, whenever you buy Sigma Appliances, you are contributing to technical and vocational training in the country. There is the Sigma for TVET initiative, which they use part of their proceeds in the technical and vocational training of students across the country. So you are contributing to a very important project whenever you buy Sigma Appliances. Get on board, because this is pure power. They've also got live match screenings happening at the Heritage Brewery, ANC Mall in East Legon. Sigma have got live match screenings taking place there. 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All right, Betano. Remember, you can only do that when you are 18 and above. Only if you are 18 and above. Gamble responsibly. This has been vetted and approved by the Gaming Commission of Ghana. Man cheese, chocolate chip and cookies. It is rich. And it's got that chocolatey crunch. Telling you. So whether it's break time at school, you're chilling with friends, or that special someone walking beside you, Manchi mix every moment feel easy and natural. So next time you're heading out, don't forget to grab your Munchie chocolate chip cookies. Stop the moments that matter and enjoy the unmistakable crunch of chocolate joy. For a moment, we went for a hydration break, but we are back now. It's 30 minutes play. Belgium 0, Senegal 1. Habib Diarra with a goal for Senegal. Habib Diarra with a goal for Senegal. Habib Diarra with a goal for Senegal. Just temporarily hold up at the moment. It's a bit of a hold up here. It's unclear what might have happened. But game will resume now. Belgium with the ball, looking to find the equalizer before the end of the first half. Jeremy Doku now. Doku finds support. Kevin De Bruyne for Belgium. Thiaté now. Thiaté. Jeremy Doku, true now, has got at least two players to beat. Is intercepted. Seemed to be asking for a foul. Referee says no way. Referee says no way. Jeremy Doku lost the ball and decided to go down, hoping the referee would do him a favor. He's Senegal now. They've got on the ball. This is Ghana Gay. Ghana Gay to Ndiaye now. Goes back to his defender. Jacobs now with the ball, the left back. Jacobs back to Nyakate. Nyakate. Senegal playing the ball in their own half, just around the center circle there. They are leading by a goal to nil. It's a long one looking for the run of Sadio Mane, but it is out for a goal kick to Belgium. Sadio Mane. Sadio Mane. Looking to inspire Senegal to a historic win against Belgium. It's Belgium now. Thiaté. Thiaté on the ball. Goes to Tielemans now. Tielemans. Tielemans. Just around the center circle. Tielemans now. On the ball for Belgium. Tielemans finds Kevin De Bruyne. De Bruyne with a really good ball it there. Into the box. To Trossard, but he's blocked. And Belgium have got a throw in. Troy is quickly taking Jeremy Doku just on the right side of the attack there. Jeremy Doku to Kevin De Bruyne now. Doku, Doku, Doku, Doku looking to take on his man. Jeremy Doku, they will need his brilliance. Great play there between him and Kevin De Bruyne, but Senegal will intercept. It is Sadio Mane now looking to clear his lines, but is recovered by Belgium. Belgium, they've recovered the ball, got it in their own half now. Belgium, 34 minutes played. They are down by a goal to nil at the moment. They are down by a goal to nil at the moment. 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Let's hear from you. Let's hear from you. Why are you listening to us from? 055-1111-997. Thiaté now on the ball for Belgium. They've gone in their own half. Senegal is sitting very deep. Belgium hoping that they will come out and open up a little bit more for them to take advantage. Siathy with a long ball, looking for the run there of Trossard, but is intercepted. And it is Papi Guy now, surging forward for Senegal. He's got space in front of him. Fine support in Sadio Mane. Sadio Mane will switch play to Ndiaye now. Idrissa Gana Gueye. It's out now to Papi Guy. Senegal on the attack. Idrissa Gana Gueye looking to move forward, trying to create some space to shoot. He's down. Referee says play on. Referee says play on. It's Diarra now. Diarra. Sadio Mane on the box. It's a really good strike, but straight into the arms of goalkeeper Thibaut Courtois. That is not beating Thibaut Courtois. But credit to Senegal for that piece of play. Sadio Mane picked it on the edge of the box. Played a 1-2 with Diarra. Set it up well for him. But Castagne tracked him and made sure that he didn't have enough space to shoot with the effort that he hoped to. But Senegal have got the ball again now. Papi Guy is down. And Belgium will pick up the pieces there. Trossard looking to put one in. But has intercepted. Is out for a throw-in to Belgium. It's a throw-in to Belgium. Quickly taken. We are down by a goal to nil. 37 minutes played. De Cooper to Thiathi now. Trossard for Belgium. Trossard back to Thiathi. Kevin De Bruyne. Jeremy Doku on the right side of the attack there. Kevin De Bruyne has still got the ball. Back to Jeremy Doku is looking for space. He's looking for space. Finally finds one. Good ball into the box there. And almost fell to... It's about Trossard on the edge of the box. But Senegal very quick to that ball. And eventually Trossard brings down Papi Guy. And it's a foul for Senegal in the own half. Sadio Mane with a very, very good run in the box. He lost balance and Castagne made sure he was in the way there. Made a block. And he could tell that he reduced the power that Sadio Mane had put on the ball. Pepsodent says, do the two. Brash morning and evening. As you head home, it's got to be Pepsodent you're using to clean you out. Pepsodent says, this World Cup season, when it comes to your oral health, fun a World Cup. When it comes to your oral health, fun a World Cup. Pepsodent. Fresh breath for all day confidence. Antibacterial to fight germs. Or even a black plaque remover. For cleaner and stronger smile. Belgium now. Good one into the box there. And it's straight into the arms of goalkeeper Mori Diaw. Mori Diaw will try and launch one attack. It's out to Ndiaye, but Belgium will recover. Thiathi on the ball now. Kevin De Bruyne tracks back deep in midfield to pick it up for Belgium. Kevin De Bruyne finds De Cooper out wide to Trossard. Trossard on the left side of the attack. Trossard. He's got two Senegalese players on him. Thiathi now will pick it up for Belgium. It's Castagne now on the ball. Castagne to Jeremy Doku. Doku. Every time the ball gets to Doku, there are at least two Senegalese players on Doku. They are not giving him any space at all. Trossard now on the left side of the attack. Trossard drifting deep in the midfield now. Trossard finds the run there. Belgium with a chance. And It was a really good play there by Belgium. Really good play. But Senegal, very resolute in defense. There's a throw-in to Belgium. Thiathi now. To Trossard. Trossard spreads it out wide to Castagne now. Castagne for Belgium. Surges forward. He's got space in front of him. Across into the box is cleared by Diatta. Cleared by Diatta. Referee says is a foul on Diatta. Ketelaere is deemed to have committed an infringement in the box. It appears that Idrissa Gana Gueye on the ground, that's Habib Diarra rather, on the ground, his landing was really, really bad. Senegal leading by a goal to nil. UMB, official partners of the Black Stars and the GFA, and they have been serving Ghana with speed since 1972. 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Kevin De Bruyne, a good ball there, is out wide to Jeremy Doku, and it's a wicked deflection there, but Mauri Diaw will save that for Senegal. Kevin De Bruyne in the box, found the round of Jeremy Doku, twisting and turning in the box there. It came off Jacobs, but the goalkeeper, oh, if he had been wrongly positioned, Belgium would definitely have found the equalizer from that deflection. There's a foul now to Belgium in the center circle.

And it is Senegal who are leading by a goal to nil. Can they hold on? As a corner kick to Belgium now. Corner kick to Belgium. And Dikoupa, what a strike! 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The corner was quickly taken. Dikoupa on the edge of the box. It was bound for the net. But my word, what a save by Mourinho Diaw. 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And he punched it. It's another corner kick for Belgium. Senegal living dangerously. Senegal living dangerously. Kevin De Bruyne, 5 minutes added to the end of the first half. Kevin De Bruyne to effect the corner. Quickly taken. It's back now into the box. But that was fruitless for Belgium. And Senegal can breathe. Senegal can breathe. Oh, that was some moment of threat and danger to Senegal. It's a goal kick now. Quickly taken. Intercepted by Belgium. The ball is just in the center circle. And Senegal will recover. Senegal now will set forward. Ndiaye, he's got space in front of him on the right side of the attack. Ndiaye there. Ndiaye is proper guy. Really good strike. Came off a Belgian body. I don't know if he says it actually did not. And is that for a goal kick to Belgium? 4 minutes remaining of the five. Tielemans now on the ball for Belgium. Belgium very much in a hurry. They are down by a goal to nil. Belgium, they are down by a goal to nil to Senegal. Thiathi now finds Trossard. Trossard on the left side of the attack. Belgium in the center circle. Is out now to Kevin De Bruyne. To Jeremy Doku. Doku. Doku on the right side of the attack. Back to Kevin De Bruyne. Looking for the run of Jeremy Doku. But Senegal will guide that one. Will guard it gently. And it's a goal kick. Mourinho Diaw, the goalkeeper, is being told by the referee to hurry up with the goal kick. You don't hurry up and it becomes a corner. Mourinho Diaw, what a very good save to prevent Belgium from equalizing. But Belgium have gotten the ball again. Jeremy Doku is brought down. Jeremy Doku is brought down. And it's a free kick opportunity for Belgium. Deep in midfield. Tielemans to Kevin De Bruyne. Spreads it out wide. To Dikoupa now. Dikoupa to Thiathi. Michel now. Michel. Thiathi finds Trossard. Back to Michel. Michel. Charlie Dina is a Michel, Michel, Michel, Visa. Yes, I won. Trossard now. Belgium looking for the equalizer. Trossard still on the ball. Trossard finds support. Tielemans. Jeremy Doku. Jeremy Doku. Jeremy Doku trying to dribble his way through. He's brought down. Referee says it's a free kick opportunity to Belgium. Free kick opportunity to Belgium. Just on the edge of the D. Free kick opportunity to Belgium. It is a very, very dangerous place. Right on the edge of the D. Right on the edge of the D. Belgium have got a free kick opportunity. Dikoupa is behind it. Likewise, Kevin De Bruyne. Kevin De Bruyne behind this free kick. On the edge of the D. 1 minute remaining to the end of the first half. What can Belgium make of this? What can Belgium make of this? Free kick opportunity to

Belgium in a very dangerous position. Tielemans has joined De Cooper and Kevin De Bruyne. Who will effect this one? Will it be Kevin De Bruyne or De Cooper? Belgium, the free kick opportunity. De Cooper with a strike straight into the bodies. Senegal will defend this very well. Diata got to the ball, booted it deep into Belgium half. Courtois now. Is that why? Kevin De Bruyne, 5 seconds remaining to the end of the 5 minutes of added time. But is that why? To Jeremy Doku. Doku, Doku, surging forward into the box. Doku finds Tielemans. Tielemans looking for space. He's into the box. He's across. He's cleared there by Senegal. Kevin De Bruyne with another strike. But straight into the arms goalkeeper. Mauri Diaw. What a game. What an end to the first half we're having here. Belgium threatening Senegal. Oh, it is the end of the first half. It is the end of the first half. And Senegal have held on. Senegal have managed to hold on to the end of the first half. What a game we have witnessed. The last 10 minutes was dramatic. Oh, it is Senegal 1, Belgium 0. Senegal 1, Belgium 0. Habib Diarra with the goal. UMB. Proudly backing Ghana since 1972. Proudly serving Ghana with speed since 1972. What a game we have witnessed in the first half. Alive soap. 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And this is very important also. The multimedia group, in partnership with the National Disaster Management Organization, NADMO, is mobilizing relief support for thousands of people affected by the devastating floods that have swept through part of Accra. Many communities, including Alajo, Aveno, Odona, Adabraka Circle, and several others, have suffered extensive destruction. Homes have been submerged, businesses destroyed, vehicles swept away, and many families have lost everything they own. Sadly, lives have also been lost. You may have seen the heartbreaking images and videos, but behind every picture is a family struggling to rebuild its life. Today, they need our support. We are appealing to individuals and corporate organizations to support this humanitarian effort by donating essential relief items or cash. Priority relief items include non-perishable food items, drinking water, clothes,
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We stand with flood victims. So make sure you are part of this drive. Bring anything you can, corporate entities, everybody, get on board. Let help the families get back to their feet. It is half time, and we will return shortly with more as to whether Belgium can find the equalizer or Senegal can hold on. We will tell in the next 15 minutes.

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We are back for the second half. There's a second half action between Belgium and Senegal. Belgium and Senegal. It's still Senegal leading by a goal to nil. Goal scored by Habib Diarra. Habib Diarra with an opening goal for Senegal.

Belgium looking to find the equalizer. Looking to find the equalizer. No changes made yet in the second half.

And it's Belgium now who've got the ball. Senegal will recover. Drissa Ganagay spreads it out wide. Sadio Mane. Back to Papegui. Sadio Mane. He's trying to find his teammate there. Jeremy Doku will pick it up for Belgium. He's brought down. And the referee says it's a foul. It's a foul for Belgium in their own half. Game is becoming very physical. As Trossard has also been brought down deep in midfield. Belgium with the ball now. Thiathi on the ball for Belgium. Long one looking for the round there of Van Aken. Trossard. Tielemans. Was a bit under a bit of pressure there. Fine support in Thiathi. Thiathi to Trossard now. Belgium in the half of the Senegalese. Belgium. Castagne. Michel with a long one there looking for Trossard. But Senegal sitting very deep. They are sitting very deep. Not allowing any space whatsoever for Belgium.

0: Senegal. Ndiaye now, strong on the ball. Ndiaye, Illiman Ndiaye, very strong on the ball. Many question why he has not been starting. And maybe this is part of why. He's strong. He's very physical. He's got pace. He's got a vision. Diarra now for Senegal. Threats it out wide to Jacobs. Jacobs on the left side of the attack. Jacobs. Now Sadio Mane. Sadio Mane. Back to Jacobs, the left back. Diarra now. Diarra to Papega. Ndiaye is back on the ball. Now fine supporting Sarr. Sarr. Threads it out wide. Sadio Mane in the box on the right side of the attack there. Catch one back. And my goodness, what a chance for Habib Diarra to score his second of the night. Sadio Mane with a very good work on the left side of the attack. Managed to take on his man, De Cooper. Cut one back for Habib Diarra. He was left alone just around the penalty spot. All he had to do was to get that ball on target, and it would have been the second goal for Senegal. A big chance going to Beckham, but Ismaïla Sarr now. Ismaïla Sarr! Ismaïla Sarr! With the second goal for Senegal! Senegal have found their second goal! It was a long ball by Jacobs. Ismaïla Sarr took it calmly on his chest and smashed it in the back of the net. Thibaut Courtois could do nothing about that. Senegal are up by 2-0. 51 minutes played. And Belgium look like they are going home. What a pass there by Niakate. Great, great long ball. Found the line of Ismaïla Sarr. And he made no mistake in the box. What a play there by Senegal. And what a goal by Ismaïla Sarr. Brilliant player by all standard. He was falling, but definitely made contact with the ball. Smashed it in the back of the net. And Senegal looks set to advance to the round of 16. What a goal, Ayinga.
1: Ismaïla Sarr definitely going to dream about this goal from ages, because that pass to locate him and then that control on his chest with a final touch is a striker's goal, bro. That's beautiful from Senegal trying to dismantle Belgium. Belgium having no chance at this point. Mane telling the players to calm down and play their football. But then Senegal, quite surprising how they've managed to, I mean, turn things around. Look at their struggles in the group stage. It hasn't gone well for them. You never expected them to perform that way during the group stage, group phases performances. But then they've managed to find their rhythm. Partial playing Habib Diarra, and then Ismaïla Sarr, and then Illiman Ndiaye all paying off for the team. Senegal definitely want to watch in this championship and competition going forward.
0: And it's Senegal who are leading by 2-0. And what a performance after very difficult run by African sides in the round of 32. Senegal with a very special performance against Belgium tonight. They are leading 2-0. And Senegal, they've still got the ball. It looks like it just might be more goals are coming. More goals are coming tonight. Jeremy Doku for Belgium is brought down. And there's a free kick for Belgium.
2: Tielemans now to effect the free kick for Belgium. Something has got to change for Belgium. Something has got to change. And they lose the ball. The referee comes to the aid in midfield. Something has got to change for Belgium. They drew against Egypt in the first game. They drew against Iran and managed to beat New Zealand. They haven't been their very best in this competition so far. Belgium haven't been their best. They simply haven't been at their best. Romelu Lukaku has now joined the action. Romelu Lukaku has joined the action for Belgium. Jeremy Doku in the box, looking to put a cross in. It's blocked. It's blocked by Jacobs. And it's a throw-in for Belgium. 55 minutes played. Senegal 2, Belgium 0. Senegal 2, Belgium 0. Senegal 2, Belgium 0. And Belgium will look to make some substitutions now. It's Kevin De Bruyne, who has been taken off. Kevin De Bruyne has been taken off. Jeremy Doku has also been taken off. Luke Bakio has joined the action in place of Jeremy Doku. Kevin De Bruyne has also been taken off.

0: It's a very, very challenging night there for Belgium, and a brilliant one for Senegal, who are doing everything right tonight. On the attack again, Senegal. Ismaël Sarr, long good ball there to Ndiaye. Belgium will clear the lines. Throw into Senegal. Jacobs, he fed the throw in. Sadio Mane now. And at the moment, it looks like it's going to be game management for Senegal. Classic game management. Keeping possession. Not trying to force things. They are leading by 2-0. They wouldn't want to force things. They know the space will come. They know Belgium will leave spaces as the back, as they look to reduce the deficit. But it is all Senegal at the moment, leading and dictating the play. They are growing in confidence minute by minute. The Belgian fans can't believe what is happening to them. So Nicolas Raskin also joined the action in place of Kevin De Bruyne. It's an interesting substitution we've seen there. Kevin De Bruyne and Jeremy Doku, you are losing by 2-0, and you decide to take off Kevin De Bruyne and Jeremy Doku.
1: I mean, taking off Kevin De Bruyne is quite understandable, because you look at how Senegal have approached this game. They've gone very physical, and they run a lot, and Kevin De Bruyne's age doesn't permit that. He wouldn't be able to last much longer and do the necessary tackling and then winning of balls in this very first shot, especially looking at how physical Senegal has been. So taking him off is quite understandable. But then Jeremy Doku, on the other hand, has been a thorn in the flesh for Senegal, albeit losing possession in some instances. You still needed to keep him on. But then Rudy Garcia decided to take him, Jeremy Doku off, and then bring in Luke Bakio, and then Kevin De Bruyne is rasking Nicolas. Let's see how that plays out. But then I see Senegal still strong enough in this very fixture.
0: It's Belgium who's got the ball now. Lukaku on the edge of the box. Lukaku, but Senegal will clear the lines. Senegal will clear the lines, but he's not far off. Raskin has got the ball for Belgium. Great play there by Luke Bakio. It's blocked by the Senegalese. It's a really good opportunity in the box for Luke Bakio. On his left foot. A Senegal very resolute in defense. Very resolute in defense. Is Lukaku in the box. Lukaku finds Tielemans, his side netting. A side netting, they were asking for a corner kick, and they finally get their corner. There's a corner to Belgium now. Belgium asking all sorts of questions of the Senegalese defense. 60 minutes play. Senegal 2, Belgium 0. Corner quickly taken. It's cleared by Niakate. It's cleared. Thibaut Courtois will come out now to pick it up for Belgium. Thibaut Courtois boots long one into the Senegalese half. Luke Bakio now for Belgium. Down by 2-0. Raskin to Michel. Thiathi now surges forward deep into midfield. Trossard, good ball there for Trossard. Good one into the box, but Senegal resolute again. Is a throw in to Belgium now. De Kuipa takes down. Diarra will pick it up. De Kuipa will pick it again. Good opportunity. Lukaku is blocked again by Senegal. It's blocked again by Senegal. And Belgium will recover. They've got the ball. Belgium. The left side of the attack. Belgium. Belgium. Belgium. And the referee says, offside, a bit of an offside there. Belgium will make another substitution. Another substitution for Belgium.

And it's a foul there on Trossard. Very much in pain. The foul by Diata. And Trossard is still on the ground, reeling in pain. Well, Vaneken has also come off for Moreira, the Chelsea youngster at Strasbourg. Moreira looking to produce some magic for Belgium. Lukebakio now. Lukebakio looking for Moreira, but Senegal will intercept that. Belgium will pick it up again, but there's a foul on Ismaël Sarr. There's a foul on Ismaël Sarr by Michel, and he gets a yellow card for that.

There's a free kick opportunity for Senegal in the centre circle. Smail Sy still on the floor. Betano believing makes it real. 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Man cheese, chocolate chip cookies. Special in its very taste. Senegal having to defend this now. Raskin for Belgium. Castagne now on the ball. Luke Bakio. Luke Bakio on the right side of the attack. Good ball there for Lukaku. But Trossard seemed to have committed an infringement on Drissa Ganagay. And he's protesting it. Actually, referee says it's an offside, so the foul on Drissa Ganagay does not even count.

But Kamara will join the action now for Senegal in place of Pape Guy. He's not particularly happy with that substitution. Belgium down by 2-0. Ball goes back to goalkeeper Thibaut Courtois now. Thibaut Courtois. They need to work some magic. They've got to work some magic. They've got to work some magic. Belgium in their own half. Tielemans now. Tielemans in midfield looking for the run of Luke Bakio. But is intercepted by Jacobs for Senegal. Trossard is brought down in the center circle. And it's Kamara who just came on. He picks up a yellow card for that. It's a yellow card to Kamara, who just joined the action. Moreira trying to take on his man there. But Diata with some brave play in that right back position. Krypton Diata. Brilliant performance tonight for Senegal. Really good performance tonight for Senegal. 67 minutes played. 67 minutes played. Senegal leading by 2-0. Senegal leading by 2-0. So Lamine Kamara's yellow card being confirmed there. Tielemans now. Raskin. Raskin for Belgium. Raskin goes to Michel now. Castagne back to Raskin, to Luke Bakio. Raskin to Trossard, out wide now to Moreira. Moreira, Moreira on the left side of the attack. Moreira with a cross into the box is cleared by Senegal. Clearance was poor, but went straight into the arms of goalkeeper Mauri Diarra. Senegal with the ball in their own half. Diata. Diata. Senegal living dangerously there. Senegal living dangerously at the back. There's a good cross into the box to nobody in particular. Nobody in particular. Sadio Mane loses possession. Luke Bakio on the ball. Tielemans with a cross into the box looking for the head of Romelu Lukaku. Looking for Romelu Lukaku. And on the field, Trossard and Tielemans are arguing. They are exchanging words on the field. Trossard

Well, it's hydration break now. And it is Senegal still leading by 2-0. Senegal have still got the upper hand. 2-0, Senegal. Senegal are still up by 2-0. 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Senegal, patient on the ball, 74 minutes, they are up by 2-0, and they are very patient on the ball at the moment. Playing in their own half, passing it to their goalkeeper, passing it among the centre backs.
This is how you do it. When you are leading by 2 goals to 0, with just about 50 minutes more to play, you pass the ball among yourselves, and that is what they are doing it. Goalkeeper Diaw. Idrissa gone again now. Habib Diarra loses possession. The referee says it's a foul, and they will take their time to play that. Brilliant game management by Senegal. Brilliant game management by Senegal. Brilliant game management by Senegal. But Lukebakio will pick it up for Belgium now. Lukebakio, he's brought down. And based on how he's playing, no wonder he hasn't started any game yet. It is very easy to dispossess Lukebakio. But Belgium, Thiafi, it's a good drive there from range, but it's blocked. Another long one looking for the run of Sadio Mane, but Thibaut Courtois will pick it up for Belgium. Tielemans now. Raskin finds Lukebakio on the right side of the attack. Lukebakio to Raskin now. Raskin to De Cooper. Good ball into the box there to nobody in particular. And Senegal will clear their lines. Senegal will clear their lines. But the ball is still in play. Moreira. Raskin picks it up again for Belgium. Lukebakio. Can he put a good cross into the box? Lukebakio inside the box. Looking for space. Oh my word. Great strike there by Lukebakio. Miss the net by inches. Really good strike in the box on the right side. Bend it, but it missed the target by inches. It missed the target by inches. That was so close. Lukebakio, great bend on the ball. But that was great play there by Belgium. 77 minutes play. 13 more to go. 13 more to go. Electroland Ghana. Electroland Ghana. Sadio Mane is down. Sadio Mane is down. He's been brought down. And Meunier has joined the action now. Meunier has joined the action. De Cooper has been brought out. De Cooper is off. Aminier has joined the action for Belgium. Lukebakio with a very poor back pass. Sadio Mane looking to thread a good one into the box there for oncoming Ismaïla Sarr and Habib Diarra. But he was blocked, and it's a throw-in for Senegal. They are delaying this throw. Throw in for Senegal. And Belgium will recover. But Senegal will pick it up again. Diata for Senegal. Kamara. Papesis. All the way back to goalkeeper. Mori Diaw. It looks like Senegal is winning this one. 10 minutes remaining. 10 minutes remaining. It looks like Senegal is winning this one. Sadio Mane in the center circle. Looking for the run of Lamine Kamara. Kamara to Ismaïla Sarr. Was cutting in back. But Moreira will intercept for Belgium. He's looking for support. Nobody is coming for support him. Nobody's coming to support him. And guess what? Senegal have won a free kick on the edge of the box, on the right side of the attack. Moreira was looking for support, but nobody
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Take advantage. Take advantage. Senegal with a free kick opportunity, taken into the box, and it's cleared by Belgium. It's cleared by Belgium. Idrissa Gana Gueye, the captain of the side tonight. Belgium struggling to clear their lines. Luka Bakio unable to break the ball under control. And for Belgium, who are down by 2-0, they can't keep the ball. They are constantly losing the ball, committing all sorts of fouls. Senegal look like they will go through. Senegal look like they will go through. There's a long one from goalkeeper Maury Diaw deep into the half of Belgium. Goes back to Thibaut Courtois now. Courtois to Michel. Michel now on the ball for Belgium. Thiaté to Moreira now. Moreira back to Thiaté for Belgium. Down by 2-0. 82 minutes played. Senegal.

played. Senegal are on top. Senegal are on top. Luke Bakio. Luke Bakio. On the right side of the attack. It's a good ball into the box there. It's a good ball into the box. But Belgium could not make the most of it. It's a goal kick to Senegal. It's a goal kick to Senegal. 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So take advantage. Take advantage. Take advantage. Take advantage. And in fact, that is no more. You will also enjoy amazing discounts plus a free Zappa decoder when you do that. This is good. Hurry. This promotion won't last forever. So hurry. It's Senegal. Sadio Mane. Sadio Mane. Great save by Thibaut Courtois. Sadio Mane looking to increase the tally for Senegal. They've still got the ball. The right side of the attack. Senegal. Senegal. The referee says is offside. That took too long. That took too long for the offside on Sadio Mane. If that goal had been scored, it wouldn't have stood because the replay shows Sadio Mane was not offside. He was not offside at all. Wrong call by the linesman. No wonder he waited as long as he did. Belgium have got the ball now. They are down by 2-0. Senegal have picked it off. Belgium. Sadio Mane again. Sadio Mane on the right side of the attack. Sadio Mane. What can he do? He plays one into the box. It's blocked by the Belgians. And Lukaku will recover for Belgium. Raskin to Morera. Morera on the left side of the attack. Morera, he's looking for support. Goes deep into midfield. Morera threats it out wide. Lukaku, good flick there. But Belgium will lose the ball. They will regain it again. Romelu Lukaku! Romelu Lukaku! He's pulled one back for Belgium. 85 minutes play. Game on! Romelu Lukaku! He has pulled one back for Belgium. It is Belgium 1, Senegal 2. 5 minutes to the end of the game, plus added time. Oh, what a game we've got in our hand. What a game we've got in our hand.

What a game we've got on our hand. It's Belgium 1, Senegal 2. We've got 5 minutes remaining. 5 minutes to the end of the game. Lukaku is telling his boys, stay focused. Stay focused. Let's see if we can do this. Can they find the equalizer? What is Senegal saying? We're asking for an infringement. Well, the goal stands, and it's Belgium 1, Senegal 2. 5 minutes remaining. It's likely the referee's going to add about 8 minutes of added time. We are likely to see about 8 minutes of added time. Dramatic 8 minutes. Senegal had a chance. It's Senegal 2 on goal.

Why that? Oh my word, Senegal, what are they doing? They've got many, many chances to bury this game, but they are fluffing it. Senegal have got to be careful. If they lose this game, they will be in trouble. It is Belgium now on the edge of the box. Raskin. On the edge of the box. Raskin. Raskin. Belgium. Oh my word, what a game we've got on our hand. What a game we've got on our hand. Belgium looking for the equalizer. Romelu Lukaku has pulled one back for Belgium. We've got 2 minutes to the end of the game. A long one at one to Moreira. Moreira on the left side of the attack there. Is Raskin on the ball now? Is Raskin? Is Raskin? Oh, Belgium have equalized. Belgium have equalized. Tielemans has equalized for Belgium. My goodness. Senegal is collapsing. Senegal is collapsing. They have conceded twice in the last 4 minutes. And Belgium are back into this game. What have Senegal just done? They have lost a 2-goal lead in the last 4 minutes. My goodness, oh, I can't believe this. I can't believe this. I can't believe what I'm seeing. I can't believe my eyes. I can't believe my eyes. Hey, Senegal. Hey, Senegal. Senegal. In fact, if that ball had not entered the back of the net, it would have been a penalty. It was a good cross by Moreira. Mari Diaw came out, completely missed it. And my goodness, Senegal, they have completely lost a 2-goal lead. They're asking for a foul. The referee says, for where? For where? You are joking. Senegal had the chance to win this game by 3-0, by 4-0, name it. They fluffed all of their chances. And here they are. Here they are. Belgium are back in it. It was Romelu Lukaku who scored in the 85th minute. He scored in the 85th minute, 2-1. And by the 87th minute, Tielemans have made it 2-2. My goodness, what a game. What a game we've got in our hand. I told you that when Romelu Lukaku pulled one back, it meant something dramatic was about to happen. Something dramatic was about to happen. But can Senegal hold on and possibly take this to extra time? Or will they win it? Definitely, we are going to have a winner. We are definitely going to have a winner. Raskin goes all the way back to his goalkeeper, Thibaut Courtois. Puts one out. There's a throw-in now. 7 minutes of added time. 7 minutes having at it. 7 minutes of added time. Belgium 2, Senegal 2. You will not believe it if I tell you that as the 84th minute, it was Senegal 2, Belgium 0. But it is now 90 minutes played, and it is Belgium 2, Senegal 2. Oh my goodness, Senegal have collapsed. They lost focus, and Belgium are back in it. Belgium now, Lukaku, Lukaku for Belgium, holding on to the ball, Lukaku, Lukaku, Lukaku, driving forward, Belgium, Belgium, Belgium, oh my goodness, great block there, great defending by Senegal, Luke Bakio, Luke Bakio, oh he has been threatening, great hold up play by Lukaku, found the line of Luke Bakio, Tielemans. Oh, brilliant play by Belgium. It's a corner kick for Belgium now. It's a corner to Belgium. It's a corner to Belgium. 5 minutes remaining of the 7 added on. Corner to Belgium. It's cleared by Senegal, but the ball is still in play in the box. Belgium, Belgium, look back you. And they pick it up again. It's Tielemans now. Another good cross into the box. And goalkeeper Mari Diaw. Mari Diaw. Mari Diaw.
He was trying to launch an attack for Senegal, but he was blocked. And the Senegalese players are asking for a card. But referee says it's only a foul. It's only a foul. It looked like he slipped and is lucky to have gotten a foul for that. The Senegalese fans in the stands cannot believe it. They cannot believe what they are seeing. They cannot believe what they are seeing. UMB. UMB. UMB. UMB. UMB says create an account with them today. Or reactivate your existing account. UMB. What a game we've got on our hand. What a game we've got on our hand. Belgium, long one in by Thibaut Courtois. Lumelu Lukaku, Morella, and it's cleared. It's cleared. It's cleared by Senegal, but still living dangerously. And it's out for a throw into Belgium. Belgium. Oh, what a game. Referee says it's offside. For a moment, they thought they've gotten an attacking throw in. Lukaku, since coming on, has proven to be very dangerous. A very, very dangerous Lukaku. But Senegal have got a chance now. It's Jacobs. Jacob surging forward on the left side of the attack. Jacobs is in the box now. Jacobs comes out wide. He's now to Idrissa Gana Gueye. Idrissa Gana Gueye. Idrissa Gana Gueye. Senegal have got the ball now. Senegal. Senegal. Senegal. Oh, very patient. They seem to be wanting extra time. They seem to be wanting extra time. Sadio Mane. Sadio Mane. He is very tired. Mane is looking very tired. But he's got to do his best. Kamara now on the ball for Senegal. Pape Sis goes back to Idrissa Gana Gueye. Gana Gueye back to Pape Sis. Pape Sis now to Gana Gueye. Gana Gueye. Diata. Diata on the right side of the attack. Krypton Diata. He goes back to Kamara. It's back now to Gana Gueye. Gana Gueye. Can Senegal produce some magic? Can Senegal produce some magic? Jacobs now on the ball. Senegal dominating play in the half of the Belgians now. They are sitting very deep. Belgium is sitting very deep. It is 5 minutes played of the seven. 2 minutes remaining. 2 minutes remaining. What can happen? Anything can happen. Moreira with a very long clearance there. But Niakate will pick it up for Senegal. Niakate surging forward for Senegal. No runners. No runners. No runners. Sadio Mane now. Sadio Mane. Senegal playing it deep in midfield. Senegal goes out wide now to Idrissa Gana Gueye. Kamara on the ball now. Senegal, what can they do? Idrissa Gana Gueye on the edge of the box. Shoot! It's off wide. It's wide. It's a goal kick to Belgium now. What a game. Oh, what a game. What a game we are seeing tonight. Belgium 2, Senegal 2. Senegal were leading by 2 goals to nil until the 82nd minute. And the Belgian fans thought it was all over. But then Lukaku said, hold my beer. Lukaku, he pulled one back in the 85th minute. By the 87th minute, oh, Tielemans had found the equalizer. And Belgium looking to win this one. It will be very, very heartbreaking for Senegal. Senegal have got the ball now. Pape Sis, long one deep into the Belgian half. Thiafi kicks it wide. It's throw in for Senegal.

There's a throw in to Senegal. Senegal have got the ball. Jacobs on the left side of the attack. Good ball into the box to nobody in particular. And Belgium will recover. Belgium will recover. And is allowed to go out for a throw in. Is allowed to go out for a throw in. The 7 minutes of added time is on. The 7 minutes of added time is up. And we are going for extra time. Extra time between Senegal and Belgium. Senegal thought they had won this one. 82nd minute, they were leading by 3-2 goals to nil. And by the end of the 90, it was 2-2. My goodness, what a game. What a dramatic game we have seen. UMB. Electrolan Ghana. Adansi Travels. 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Pepsodent, do the toothbrush morning and evening. Papa Thiao is speaking to his boys. Papa Thiao is speaking to his boys. He's telling them to stay focused. It is not all over yet. It is not all over yet. We have seen games like this before. The opponent will try equalize, but eventually they will end up losing. Eventually they will end up losing. Can Senegal repeat that narrative? Or will it be a historic comeback victory for Belgium? What a game we've got on our hand. Extra time just about to start. And before that, listen to this briefly.

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2: We are back for the second half. Extra time, I beg your pardon. Senegal 2, Belgium 2 is extra 30 minutes.

Extra 30 minutes remaining. 30 minutes more to go. Who will win this one? Belgium have come from the dead. They definitely said to themselves, they are not giving up. Never say die until the bones are rotten. That is Belgium. They were dead, but some way, somehow, they managed to resurrect from the dead. And here they are, 2-2 against Senegal. First half of extra time now. Romelu Lukaku is brought down. Referee says no foul. Referee says no foul. Sadio Mane finds his man. Nicolas Jackson has also joined the action. Moreira now. Moreira on the left side of the attack there. Two Senegalese players on him. Idrissa Gana Gueye puts one out wide into the Belgium half. All the way back to goalkeeper Thibaut Courtois. Thibaut Courtois for Belgium. Meunier now. This is a moment of history. If Belgium can go on and win this. But Senegal have what it takes to hold on and claim what they believe is rightfully theirs. There's a foul for Diata. Senegal have got a foul in their own half. They've got a foul in their own half at the moment. Nicolas Jackson can now join the action. And Sadio Mane is coming off. He looks surprised that he's coming off. But he's played his part and has got to allow the others to do what they can. Sadio Mane is off. Jacobs is off. Nicolas Jackson has joined the action. Let's see what can happen for Senegal. The free kick is taken deep into the Belgian half. Belgium have got the ball now. Thiafi, good one there, looking for the run of Moreira. But Senegal will pick it up. Goes back to goalkeeper Mauri Diaw. Mauri Diaw for Senegal. Mauri Diaw for Senegal. A long one there. Looking for the run of Nicolas Jackson, who just joined the action. But Belgium will pick the ball up again. Moreira, great play with Meunier there. Mbaye has also joined the action for Senegal. Mbaye has joined the action. Referee says it's a foul. It's a foul. Tielemans, the captain of the side, leading his team bravely.

Another substitution for Senegal. Idrissa Ganage is coming off. Idrissa Ganage is coming off. Idrissa Ganage is coming off. For Ndiaye. Ndiaye. Senegal are throwing the men into this game. They really want to win it, but they have themselves to blame if they fail to do so. They have themselves to blame if they fail to do so. Belgium, they've got the ball now in their own half. 5 minutes played. 10 more to go to the end of the first half of extra time. 10 minutes more to go to the end of the extra time. The first half of the extra time. Thiathi now on the left side of midfield. Tielemans, he found the equalizer for Belgium. Long one looking for the run of Meunier. Trying to take on his man. He's unable to do that. Ismaël Sarr has been brought down. Ismaël Sarr, who scored the second goal for Senegal, is now the captain. Is now the captain with Sadio Mane and Idrissa Ganage all off the pitch. Ismaël Sarr is now the captain. He has the responsibility to lead this team, to inspire them to victory. Free kick quickly taken there. Belgium defending bravely. They do not want to concede again. They don't want to concede again. They don't want to put themselves in the situation they did. Who would have thought Belgium would come back in the manner they did? Thiathi now on the ball for Belgium. He's been brilliant tonight. He has been brilliant. Thiathi is Raskin now for Belgium. Raskin. Fine support in midfield. Meunier to Lukabakio. Back to Meunier. Meunier to Thiathi. Playing among themselves in the Senegalese half. And Senegal is sitting very deep. Lukabakio. Fine support there. Trossard goes back to Michel, to Thiathi now. Spreads it out wide to the left side of the attack. Moreira, good cross into the box. Lukaku jams but misses it. Meunier, another cross into the box to nobody in particular. And Senegal will pick it up, but they will lose the ball. Moreira for Belgium. Trossard now. He's tied. Lukabakio looking to pick that through ball by Trossard. The ball comes off the referee, and what does he say? Well, he says it's a foul for Senegal in their own half. What a game we are having. Edouard Mendy has joined the boys on the bench, seem to have been injured. Why is not in the post tonight for Senegal? Thibaut Courtois for Belgium. He's conceded twice tonight and looking not to concede again. Thiathi now. Drama. 6 minutes remaining to the end of the first half of extra time. Belgium 2, Senegal 2. Belgium 2, Senegal 2. What a game we are having. Betano says believing makes it real. Lukaku, Lukabakio. Good ball there.
Great interception. Great interception there by Diata. Luka Bakio with a good pass looking for Trossard. And Belgium, they are fighting for every ball. Belgium fighting for every ball in midfield. Senegal have lost their steam. They've lost their energy. It will take a lot for Senegal to score. It will take a lot for Senegal to get a goal. Belgium, Moreira, Trossard trying to cut it back for Lukaku. But great defending by Senegal. Great defending by Senegal. Tiati now. Tiati for Belgium. Belgium. Oh, the Red Devils. Good ball there. Lukaku! Amore Diaw. Lukaku fails to make contact with the ball. Amore Diaw will gather that for Senegal. They will try and launch an attack of their own. But Kamara has been brought down. Smile Sar has been brought down. And is a free kick for Senegal in midfield. Lukaku missed the ball there by inches. There's a free kick opportunity for Senegal. Free kick opportunity for Senegal. Quickly taken. Senegal. Kamara. Niakate now. Niakate for Senegal. What a game we are having tonight. Dramatic 4 minutes to the end of the first half of extra time. 4 minutes to the end of the first half of extra time. Throw in for Senegal. Quickly taken. Cleared by Belgium. Another one there. Belgium will clear it again. Tielemans will pick it up. And guess what? Trossard has gifted Senegal. Senegal on the right side of the attack. And Belgium will clear the alliance again. But Senegal will recover. Senegal will recover. They've got the ball now. They are in the half of the Belgians. Senegal. Ismaël Sarr on the left side of the attack. Ismaël Sarr. What can he do? Looking for support. Looking for support. He goes out wide.

What a game we are having tonight. 3 minutes to the end of the first half of extra time. Senegal have got the ball in midfield. Senegal. They were up by 2-0. Asa the 84th minute. And for some strange approach by them, they ended up conceding 2 goals under 4 minutes. And that is how Belgium got back into this game. There's a throw-in for Belgium now.

0: jump. Moreira on the left side of the attack. Moreira, the cross into the box is cleared there by Senegal. Thiafi still got the ball for Senegal. Good one for Trossard. Blocked again. Belgium, they've got the ball. Another cross into the box. Straight into the body. Straight into the body there. And Al goes out for a goal kick. Raskin with that chance. Trossard with another chance. And great block there by Nyakate. Another powerful drive by Raskin to nobody in particular. Trossard was trying to make the tiniest of contact with it, failed, and it's a goal kick for Senegal. Mori Diaw takes one deep into Belgian half, but it's cleared by Belgium. Senegal again. Ismaël Sarr, but Belgium will recover all the way back to goalkeeper Thibaut Courtois now. Courtois at wide now to Thiafi for Belgium. Thiafi for Belgium. Belgium, they've got the ball, passing the ball among themselves in their own half. It's the end of the first half of extra time. 15 minutes played. 15 more minutes to go. Senegal 2, Belgium 2. Senegal 2, Belgium 2. Azar paints number one. 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Oh, what a game we've got in our hand. 15 more minutes to go. 15 more minutes to go. 15 more minutes to go. Who is winning this one? Who is winning this one? 15 more minutes to go to the end of this one, or will it go to penalties? Will this go to penalties? We've seen only one penalty so far with Morocco and the Netherlands. It was the African side who won on penalties. Will this go to penalties? Will this go to penalties? We've got 15 more minutes to find an answer. 15 more minutes to find an answer. What a game we've got on our hand. Senegal 2, Belgium 2. Senegal 2, Belgium 2. You don't want to be a Senegalese fan or a Belgian fan at this point. Tense moment for both fans. Very tense moment for both fans. Second half has resumed. Second half of extra time. Second half of extra time. Second half of extra time. Who is winning this one? Who is winning this one? Second half of extra time. Senegal with the ball. Tielemans picks it up for Belgium. Good one there for Lukaku. Lukaku. Great holdout play by Lukaku. Out wide now to Lukebakio. Lukebakio. Lukebakio. Senegal retreating. Senegal retreating. They are retreating. Committing more men back now. Meunier. Meunier. To Tielemans now. Tielemans. Back to Meunier. Good cross into the box. To nobody in particular, and is out for a goal kick for Senegal. Raskin with a header there. Raskin with a header there. Raskin with a header there. Senegal. They've got the ball now. In the center circle. Diarra. Diarra is brought down. It's brought down. Senegal win a free kick in the center circle. It's quickly taken. Nyakate out wide now to Diata. Diata. Diata back to Nyakate. Pap assist now. Senegal have got the ball in their own half. Mbaye. Back to Papesis. Now to Diata. The right side of the attack. Diata to Mbaye. Mbaye. Mbaye. Mbaye. Good cross into the box. It's cleared. It's cleared by Belgium. And it's a throw-in to Senegal. Mbaye. In fact, the throw-in quickly. Mbaye goes back to Papesis. Papesis. To Diata now. Diata finds Mbaye. The right side of the attack. Mbaye. Back to Papesis. Senegal have been very careful this time round. Oh, brilliant play there by Senegal. Brilliant play by Senegal. In the box. Oh, what a chance by Senegal. What a chance by Mbaye. He simply had to hit it on target. Great play there by Senegal. Brilliant pass by Kamara. And Mbaye simply had to hit that on target. And it would have been all over for Belgium. Oh, Mbaye. What a golden opportunity to win it for Senegal. Mbaye completely misses it. Trossard has now been taken off. Onana has joined the action. Onana, the Aston Villa man. A long one to Lukaku. Lukaku heads it straight into the arms of goalkeeper Diaw. Diaw now. For Senegal. Diaw for Senegal. Moreira heads it. He's brought down. Moreira is on the ground in pain. The medical team have quickly rushed to him. Seemed to have landed awkwardly. Lying on his back at the moment. Medical team trying to check consciousness. To see the Belgian technical team saying that, to remember that if it is a head injury, then they have an opportunity to make another substitution. And the fourth official said, absolutely right. Absolutely right. Moreira is smiling. He seems to be okay. And play will resume. We've got 10 minutes to go to the end of extra time. 10 more minutes. If no goal comes to separate both sides, then it will have to be penalties. Senegal now having to defend this attack by Belgium. Belgium with the ball in midfield. Good run there by Luka Bakio. Is out for a throw-in. It's a throw-in for Senegal. Throw-in for Senegal in their own half. Luka Bakio picks that up. Raskin now, he's brought down. Referee says no foul. Referee says no foul. Senegal. The ball is just flying in the air. Clearances all around, but Senegal have got a chance now. Senegal, Senegal, Nicolas Jackson. Poor pass by Nicolas Jackson. Really poor pass there. But Senegal have still got the ball. Senegal have still got the ball. Senegal, good drive! Straight into the arms of goalkeeper Thibaut Courtois. Straight into the arms of Courtois. Was a really good try there by Kamara. But went straight into the arms of goalkeeper Courtois. That is not beating him. Not in extra time. Belgium now with the ball. Belgium. They have really suffered. What an opposition they have met tonight. What an opposition they have met tonight. Senegal have made them really suffer. 2-2. 8 more minutes to the end of extra time. Belgium with the ball, playing it among themselves in this center circle. A long one there, trying to find the round of Moreira. Is out for a throw-in. Throw-in to Senegal. Diata. Diata. Diata. Diata. He's got to defend as well. And Senegal will collect their lines. Great play there. Great play. Diouf now. Diouf. Jackson. Jackson. Twisting and turning. Brilliant play by Jackson. Good cross into the box. And great block by Thiafé. It's a corner kick for Senegal. Corner kick for Senegal. Castagne with a brilliant block there. It's a corner for Senegal now. Corner kick for Senegal. Corner kick for Senegal. What can they make of this? What can they make of this? Will this be the goal for Senegal? Will this be the goal for Senegal? Corner for Senegal. Corner for Senegal. Diouf to effect the corner. Diouf. Good ball into the box. Sarr with a header. But Thibaut Courtois comes out to grab that cleanly. Thibaut Courtois. Thibaut Courtois will try and launch an attack now. Moreira for Belgium. Moreira finds support in Tielemans. Tielemans. Tielemans. Deep in midfield now. Long one looking for the run of Luka Bakio. But it's 2-2-2. Wide. Goes out for a goal kick for Senegal. Tielemans very, very tired. Really tired. Kevin De Bruyne cannot sit up on his feet. In the substitute bench, looking on, tense moment, Sadio Mane, with arms folded, Edouard Mendy, looking on pensively, no player, Onana now, Onana, Onana for Belgium, Onana to Castagne, Castagne goes back to Thiafé now, Thiafé to Michel. Michel now for Belgium. Belgium with the ball. Raskin to Thiafé now. Moreira. The left side of the attack. Moreira. Moreira will sprint forward. Moreira. Good cross into the box. Lukaku made contact with the ball, but not good enough. Straight into the arms of Mauri Diaw. Diaw 5 minutes more to go to the end of the extra time. 5 minutes to the end of the extra time. 5 minutes to the end of extra time. And Belgium have regained possession. Belgium, Raskin for Belgium. Raskin for Belgium. Goes out wide to Meunier. Meunier back to Raskin. Raskin. Raskin to Onana now. Onana to Lukabakio. Lukabakio goes back to Thiathe. Thiathe now. Moreira. Moreira to Castagne. Castagne to Onana. Onana back to Raskin. Raskin to Lukabakio. Lukabakio. Lukabakio. Looking to take on his man. Lukabakio to Onana. Onana now. Onana. Onana finds the run of Moreira. To ball, Moreira! Oh! Oh, my goodness! What a chance for Lukabakio! What a chance for Lukabakio! He hit the bar! Lukabakio hit the bar! In the box! It fell to him in the box! And Lukabakio hit the bar! But Belgium asking for a penalty. They're asking for a foul on Tielemans. It looks like he was brought down. But Lukabakio with a golden opportunity to win it for Belgium. But it came off the bar. It came off the bar. But will that foul on Tielemans be checked? Because they're asking for it to be checked. Is it going to be checked? I don't think it will be checked. Was contact on Tielemans. Definitely contact was made. The referee saw it. There was definitely some contact, but is it enough to hand a penalty in this stage of the game? That is Lamine Kamara. There is VAR check ongoing. A VAR check is ongoing for a possible penalty for Belgium. A VAR check is ongoing. Iradi Yankupo, Senegal. Lamine Kamara made contact with Tielemans. When Moreira puts the pass through into the box. Senegal are upset that there is even a VAR check ongoing. They should maintain their composure. Senegal, look at that again. There was contact, but very, very minimal. Very minimal. Tielemans completely missed the ball. Just like Lamine Kamara also missed the ball. But VAR is checking a possible penalty. Oh, my goodness. Oh, my goodness. And the players are all whispering to the ears of the referee, and the referee is going to check the VAR. Referee is going to look at the incident again. The referee is going to the monitor. Referee is going to the monitor. He's being shown the incident. It was a really bad tackle by Lamine Kamara. It was a really bad tackle. But the angle is being shown. He needs to be shown more angles. There was contact. Oh, it seemed to suggest that, but for that contact on Tielemans by Lamine Kamara, Tielemans would have made, oh, that looks so true. Tielemans would have made contact with the ball, but for that, that foul on him by Lamine Kamara. Oh, it looks like the referee will take this penalty. Maybe Walter, you can come in. Is this a penalty for you? It's a difficult one, but it looked like Tielemans would have made contact to the ball.
1: Tielemans obviously wanted the ball, and Lamine Kamara was trying to clear his lines. So it's a difficult situation here. So it will have to take a referee's own discretion to make his decision.
0: It's a big decision the referee has got to make now. Will he give a penalty to Belgium? 20 minutes is up.
1: The same referee against Ghana and England.
0: What is the referee saying? What is the referee saying? Is a penalty to Belgium? Penalty to Belgium. Referee says it was a foul on Tielemans by Lamine Kamara. 120 minutes is up. 30 minutes of other time is up. 30 minutes of other time is up. But referee says Belgium have gotten a penalty. It was a reckless tackle by Lamine Kamara, to be fair. Really, really reckless.
1: Tielemans was just intelligent to play, to have sent his leg forward.
0: It's a smart play by Tielemans there. Late tackle by Lamine Kamara. At this time of the game, if you are not making contact with the ball, then don't make any tackle at all. What at all is this by Senegal? And then crying. They have themselves to blame. They could have won this game. They could have won this game. There's a bit of a tussle in the box. Niakate is down on the ground. The penalty has not been taken. Ruskin has got the ball. Niakate is down. That is Papi Cisse. Is down. Senegal with the mind games now.
1: A brilliant way to make
0: mind
1: sure.
0: Mind game to disorient whoever is to effect the penalty for Belgium. Will it be Lukaku? Papi Cisse is still down on the floor in the box. He says he's not getting up today, he's not getting up tomorrow. Penalty in one ball. Papi Cisse. No. Papi Cisse is misbehaving. He is misbehaving. The contact that was made to Papi Cisse's body and he's still on the floor. No. Papi Cisse has got to get up. Charlie, he's got to. Romelu Lukaku. Lukaku to play that penalty, it seems. And that young upon Lukaku. 8.3.9 FM. Romelu Lukaku with the penalty to win it for Belgium. The penalty to win it for Belgium. His last 5 penalties for club and country, he has missed one. Will this be the second one? Nicolas Jackson is whispering things into his head. He's telling him, you are a former Chelsea player. We are player, penalties Wunyadi. Edouard Mendy is wishing he's the one in post. It is not Romelu Lukaku, it is Tielemans. Tielemans with the opportunity to win it for Belgium. Tielemans! Tielemans is winning ball, no? Tielemans has a penalty, no? He won the penalty for Belgium. And he has converted it. And Belgium have come from the dead. And they have won it. 84th minute. Senegal were leading by 2-0. And Belgium, here they are. 2 to the round of 16. They said to themselves, never give up. Never give up. Never say die until the balls are rotten. Tielemans, he captained the side to victory tonight. He scored the equalizer, and here he is in extra time. He has broken the heart of Senegal. But Senegal, do it. Senegal, do it. Senegal shot themselves in the foot. They could have won this game, and they have themselves to blame. Walter, you support me, don't you?
1: Yeah, I do. Senegal.
0: They have themselves to blame.
1: They had a lot of chances in the first half.
0: They should go home.
1: Failed to convert their chances.
0: You can't play like this and play round of 16. They should go home. What is this? 84th minute, they were leading 2-0. 84th minute. They are trying to equalize. Charlie. You can't do this. Congo did the same thing earlier today, and England beat them 2-1. Congo did the same thing. Ivory Coast the same thing. South Africa the same thing. Like, what is wrong with our African teams? My goodness. But Senegal have got a chance. Senegal, good drive there. But it's off target. Senegal have played with our hearts and minds. Hey, 103.9 FM. It's Belgium 3, Senegal 2. At the end of extra time.

Diata to Mbai now. Mbai goes back to Papesis. Papesis to Nyakati. Kamara now. Kamara for Senegal. Kamara for Senegal. Senegal trying to find the equalizer. Good cross into the box. And Belgium will clear now. Look at Bakio. With a good clearance there, deep into the Senegalese half. Morera will pick one for the team. It's a free kick opportunity for Senegal. Free kick opportunity for Senegal. The fans look like they have given up. A final opportunity for Senegal. Free kick opportunity for Senegal. And it's cleared by Lukaku. Lukaku will clear for Belgium. Another opportunity for Senegal. Can they put a good cross into the box? Can they do it? Diata. He wouldn't do it. It is the turn of Papesis. Nobody in particular. But Mbai has got the ball on the edge of the box. Mbai for Senegal. In the box. Mbai. Straight into the arms of goalkeeper Thibaut Courtois. That will be the end of the game, definitely. Tielemans, what a heroic performance for Belgium tonight. What a performance by Tielemans. Two goals. Morera now. He's got the ball for Belgium. Morera. He'll fail to find Luka Bakio. But Mbai on the other end for Senegal. Mbai. Senegal! It's blocked. Senegal blocked again. And it's a free kick opportunity for Senegal. Right on the edge of the box. Inside the D. Definitely a final opportunity for Senegal. They were so much hoping this was in the box. But it was inside the D. Oh. They went to check the screen again. But it was definitely outside the box. Oh, what an opportunity for Senegal. Senegal have got a final opportunity. They've got the ball in the D. Can they score? Oh my goodness. Can Senegal score? Papesa for Senegal. Papesa. They cried. Papesa will run over the bar. Papesa, not even on target. It's all over. It is all over, and Belgium are through to the next stage. Belgium are through to the round of 16. Belgium are through to the next stage of the competition. And Senegal are coming home. Senegal will join Congo, South Africa, and Ivory Coast. Nine African teams made it to the round of 32. And already four have gone home. Morocco remains the only African side to advance to the round of 16. What can we do? What can Africa do now? But that's the end of the game, and that's the end of our commentary tonight. My name is Razak Musbal. Thank you very much for your company. We'll be back same time tomorrow. And I didn't ask me too much. We'll be back tomorrow.

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Thank you everyone so much. That was the last song for tonight, the end of the show. Thank you so much for your support. Thanks for coming out, and I hope you have an amazing rest of your evening. Bye, everyone.